Why are you hearing Noisy Clock by the Lawrence Keys Trio instead of the stream? Because the stream is down. Why is the stream down? If I knew that, the stream wouldn't be down. I moved up, finding and fixing the stream, to urgent on the to-do list. Hopefully, you'll be hearing what you came to hear here soon. Until then, it's Noisy Clock on a repetitive loop. Sorry about that. Check back later. Thanks for trying to listen.

Why are you hearing Noisy Clock by the Lawrence Keys Trio instead of The Stream? Because The Stream is down. Why is The Stream down? If I knew that, The Stream wouldn't be down. I've moved up Finding and Fixing The Stream to urgent on the to-do list. Hopefully, you'll be hearing what you came to hear here soon. Until then, it's Noisy Clock on a repetitive loop. Sorry about that. Check back later. Thanks for trying to listen.

Why are you hearing Noisy Clock by the Lawrence Keys Trio instead of The Stream? Because The Stream is down. Why is The Stream down? If I knew that, The Stream wouldn't be down. I've moved up, finding and fixing The Stream, to urgent on the to-do list. Hopefully, you'll be hearing what you came to hear here soon. Until then, it's Noisy Clock on a repetitive loop. Sorry about that. Check back later. Thanks for trying to listen.

0: 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We started right at 10. If you don't hear yourself on it, it's because you didn't call, but a lot of you did last night, and that was great. 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

0: year for Zwi. Meanwhile, Zayla Avant-Garde is doing well in college. Okay, so what about these names? Well, all right. His oldest sister, of course, Zayla Avant-Garde, made history. First ever African-American spelling bee champ, which was great. Homeschooled, both of them. And Zwi, meanwhile, is determined to make his own mark in the competition. And coming in sixth is certainly not bad, but I would bet he'll be around next year. At least I think so. I'm not sure what the age requirements are. Aside from spelling, Zwi is interested in linguistics, reading, and physics. Now, as far as the family name... All right, I had to get to the parents, right? Their mother is Alma Hurd, and she works for the State Department as a passport specialist. Her father, and his father too, Zwi and Zayla, is Juara Spacetime, and he's a former education minister focusing on managing children's education and athletic development, homeschools, very much deeply involved with that and all like that. Now, he changed his name to Spacetime. Obviously, his wife Alma kept Hurd. That was the name before. And as to why, they just wanted things that were more notable, and that's the deal. So it was the Hurds who changed their name to Avant-Garde and Spacetime. And there's more of a story there if you ever want to hear it. And so we'll leave it at that. So all right, so we've done the spelling bee now. All right, the next one is Alan Freed, and we will do that. Brian with a Y from Florida wanted to hear some early air checks from Cleveland, and I've got them. As far as that goes, there's some online too, but most of those are from recordings. Well, obviously they're all from recordings, but I mean pressed to discs and played at a later date, that kind of stuff. But yeah, I think we'll talk a little about the riot because, you know, of course, Alan pleaded total ignorance. Well, I'll get to that. All right, but before we do, got an entire group of calls, which is going to take precedence here. And the first thing we're going to do is welcome Fred from Huntsville, Alabama. Fred, thanks for calling. How are you feeling?
1: I'm feeling fine.
0: Good.
1: I'm calling because we'll be in Chicago in a couple of weeks because we're going to see the Cubs and the White Sox.
0: Yay.
1: And we're staying at the Miracle Mile Marriott.
0: Uh-huh.
1: And I want recommendations for restaurants, you know, like middle of the road, you know, decent ones.
0: Okay. Decent restaurants. Now, of course, if you mention the P word pizza, you'll get into the fight of whether you want deep dish or not. And I'll leave that where it is. And what I'm going to do, I'm not even going to weigh in. I will ask people from the Chicago area to absolutely let me know what your faves. If you were shopping on the Miracle Mile, where would you eat? And keep listening and we'll find out, Fred.
1: That's why I called, because your audience is Chicago.
0: Yes.
1: And everybody has opinions.
0: You betcha. Looking forward to hearing them. And thanks for calling.
1: You're welcome. I appreciate it. Okay, thank
0: great.
1: You.
0: Sure thing. All right. So if you're calling about something else, that's okay. Just weigh in. And, you know, it doesn't need to be a particularly long discussion. I say that because we're going to talk to Ruth next, and she's never known a she's never known a short sentence. But Ruth and Gurney, welcome back to WGN Radio.
2: I am speaking with St. Raleigh, correct?
0: Yeah, right.
2: I often wonder why people get to have a saint in front of their last name, like a principal. When I was a PTO president at W.J. Murphy, she was St. Alban, and I've heard St. John last name. And there's many out there, so I'm just not going to do that. And I have to tell you that I wanted to call yesterday, but I didn't want to do cross-contamination with the situation that you were in, because spells are left at my doorstep and they die there. So I had some preventive things that I wanted to.
0: All right, bug bites. You. Bug bites. Like I said, Ruth, you've never known a short sentence in your life. So tell me about what you think for bug
2: bites.
0: Well,
2: I don't know, but I wish I never get a 10-minute conversation.
0: Well, hell.
2: And one other quickie. One quickie. If Fran and Gary, his name was Cisco, she could be Fran Cisco.
0: God help us.
2: I think
0: us.
2: That would be
0: tell
2: so.
0: Me, tell me
2: yes,
0: about the bug bite
2: Fran
0: stuff.
2: And Cisco.
0: Yeah.
2: What a great twosome.
0: There you go.
2: A great Fran Cisco.
0: Help.
2: Okay, so
0: yeah.
2: I really wanted to call for what I had. A thing, you know, I love the human interest stories with the problem solving,
0: Ruth.
2: Like the lady with the mold, you know, and that kind of thing.
0: What about
2: and
0: the
2: so
0: bug
2: I
0: bites?
2: Like to bring, yeah, well, I like to bring me first because instead of putting me on the back burner, but I wanted to give you not a lot. I'll come back at another time with preventive. But here we go on this one. And, of course, I don't stay long on the phone because it would affect my health.
0: Uh-huh.
2: Okay. Now,
0: or mine.
2: If you are listening to other callers who are on the air for a long time, consider the elemental air, water, fire, and we got earth. Air is a significantly big elemental. There's biblical things involving with
0: it. Just boil it down to what you think is a good either prevention or a good thing to stop the itching, whatever you want. These are suggestions.
2: Okay, no, you got all kinds of people calling in what you do afterwards, and there's still even more. No, I'm doing the preventive thing.
0: All right, so what are they? Don't give me the history. Just give me the names. What are they?
2: There has to be a meaning to it. Why it happened?
0: No, it doesn't. No, really. I don't. I'm not curious. Not naturally curious. What are they?
2: Okay, virus in a computer. Why they use that word? Cross contamination.
0: Help me.
2: Now here's the bottom line. If the person lives in Richards Park, remove the R, and if they talk a long time, they call
0: Ruth,
2: in.
0: Ruth, can you do this? Ruth, can you do this? I don't want any explanations. If there's something you think is a preventative, tell me what it is, please.
2: Well, it's that word put into the situation.
0: All right. Thanks for calling, Ruth. I got to go. Once again, I've got a headache. Appreciate the call, I think. Oh, my dear God. All right. So 888-8, if you can follow it, good luck. But Mike in Elmwood Park has a restaurant suggestion. Oh, good. So what is it, Mike?
3: Douay Downtown.
0: What is it?
3: It's called, I'm sorry, it's called Douay Uno and Douay. It's a pizza place.
0: Okay, how about other than pizza?
3: Ed DeBevick's, I believe, is down there too. That's about the only two I know that my wife, she worked for Montgomery Ward, they used to go down there.
0: Yeah, and what's the name of that?
3: Ed DeBevick's.
0: Okay.
3: It's an eatery where they, you know, they have people, you know, I mean, they have vaults, everything. I mean, he'd like it down there. There's a lot of nostalgic down there, too.
0: Right.
3: And Douay, Ono and Douay, they're like a pizza place. I don't know offhand where, but they're well known.
0: Yeah. Ed DeBevick, that's probably one of the more famous retro-themed $50.
3: Yeah.
0: So that's an interesting choice. All right, good deal with snarky servers, don't you know? Perfect. Thank you for that.
3: You're welcome.
0: All right, good deal. All right, so we got Ed DeBevick's. Now, like I say, I'm kind of staying away from the pizza fight. Ken in Chicago probably has a suggestion, and he's got a request. So, all right, Ken, what do you think?
4: Billy Goat Tavern, Michigan Avenue, and Wacker, Lower. Very famous. Cheeseburger. No Pepsi, Coke.
0: Good. Billy Goat Tavern. All right.
4: Yeah, and if the boats are right there, right same spot, Wendella Boats, sightseeing, and go for down the river architectural tour.
0: Okay.
4: And I would say, there's so many pizza places, it's hard to say.
0: Well,
4: and
0: again, that's kind of a fight, depending on what kind of pizza you like, you know, and that won't change.
4: Right.
0: So, so Billy Goat Tavern and Ed DeBevick's, two wonderful choices. He's going to eat well.
4: Yeah, because downtown, it's pretty expensive, the restaurant. I mean, you could find some, but you have to go out.
0: Come on, the guy's staying at the Marriott on the Miracle Mile. He's spending some money
4: already.
0: If he
4: can afford that.
0: Yeah, right, exactly. Not me. I love it that he can. I couldn't. But
4: or they can hire Chris and me to go on a sightseeing tour.
0: Oh, yeah.
4: Mag Mile.
0: There you go. All right.
4: It'd be an interesting.
0: Well, it would
4: be. Also, I'd like a song request.
0: Yes.
4: Jimmy Beaumont, I think it's his best song ever, I Die.
0: I like that too, absolutely.
4: I would say that's his best.
0: Yeah, and it never gets any played. It was the flip side, but it was just a wonderful, wonderful song on Calico. And, yeah, I miss Jimmy Beaumont. What I really loved about him was how much he loved R&B. And whenever he'd be singing...
4: You tell me that,
0: whenever he's singing locally in Pittsburgh, there would always be a set of R&B, and it was just wonderful. So
4: was Pittsburgh he's from, okay.
0: Yeah, oh, absolutely. Pittsburgh all the way. And
4: Raleigh?
0: Yeah.
4: Raleigh, what are air checks? Can you explain that?
0: Air checks are recorded show tapes for like a disc jockey or whatever, but they're scoped usually. And by scoped, what I mean, when a disc jockey is plying his wares to a radio station or whatever and they want to know what he sounded like, i.e. an audition tape, they don't want it to be an audition tape. They want it to be live from the radio, and that's an air check. But they don't want the whole song because they know what the song sound like, so they scope it. So you hear the very beginning of the song and the very end of the song, but you hear the disc jockey at both ends, assuming he or she is speaking at both ends. So that's what an air check is. It's supposed to be a live tape of a radio show. And believe me, disc jockeys have gotten in trouble sending quote-unquote audition tapes, you know, that maybe they labored over for weeks and saying they were air checks. they want to actually hear the real deal. So that's what an air check is, and every disc jockey has a ton of them.
4: I think I understand. Let me chew on that for a couple days.
0: Well, and you'll hear when I the fourth Alan Freed cut is a tape of one of his shows, and you'll hear exactly what an air check is because I'm the one who scoped it, and so I'm a very tight scoper. You will not hear much of the songs, and you'll see what I mean.
4: Oh, I gotcha. And one more question: What is DXing? What's that?
0: Well, DX is an abbreviation for distance, obviously, but what we're talking about for the most part is AM radio at night because the AM band bounces off the ionosphere layer, and therefore at night you can wind up hearing stations at a great distance. Now, there's an interesting part of this because some people will say, well, I only live 100 miles from WGN and I don't hear them well at night at all. Yet, if you're 2,000 miles, you're hearing them fine. Well, here's the deal. At all stations with high power, at night, there's something called a phase zone, and it's between 50 and 150 miles in general, where the sky wave and the ground wave meet each other, and it turns out to be hash. But if you're past the phase zone, you'll hear it very well, like people listening to Whoa Whoa at night in Alabama, you know, things like that, or listening to WLAC in Florida or whatever. That's courtesy of the sky wave at night. So that's DXing. Well, but DXing doesn't have to be AM. It just usually is. Due to tropoducting, that's the phenomenon of sporadic E that will allow you to do that in the summer, usually in the summer, with FM.
4: Duomo, what'd you say? What was that word?
0: What? Sporadic ducting? E. Sporadic E or tropoducting.
4: Tropoducting. That's near the brain stem.
0: No, it's off
4: the pala dulumangana.
0: Right, no, it's off the tropospheric layer. and it works more like a duct. The reason it's called ducting is with FM, what's going to happen if you really have a good night, you'll wind up hearing, say, let's say you're sitting in Washington, D.C., like Victor was, and all of a sudden he hears all the stations in Omaha. Or my example, I couldn't believe it, I drove on the Beltway in D.C. and heard all of Little Rock and all of Tampa. That's the way ducting works. It works for television, too, especially channel, not anymore, obviously, because television doesn't, you know, propagate this way, but used to be channel 2 through channel 6 in the summer would be tropoducting and sporadic E, basically. And so what would happen, I remember one day in South Florida, I turned on channel 2, the PBS station, and there was Houston. So that's what that's all about. And that's DXing, but usually people think of it as AM.
4: Yeah, you mentioned those two phrases all the time. I go, I got to call and ask her, what does that mean?
0: It just distance, you know? DX, distance.
4: I think I'll call Ruth. She'll explain it to me.
0: Oh, God. Yeah, well, let us know. Give us the shorthand version.
4: Thanks, Raleigh.
0: All right, thanks for calling. I appreciate it. Yeah, and you can bet you we do. I'll die. You don't have to twist my arm for that. Oh, we're getting a lot of calls, and that's great. So Alan will wait. After all, since the tapes are from 1952 and 3, they can wait. But Kathy in McHenry has a restaurant suggestion. So what do you think, Kathy?
5: Hi, how are you?
0: All right, how about yourself? Thanks for calling.
5: Good. So kind of a nice restaurant is La Briola.
0: Okay.
5: It's on Michigan Avenue, 535 okay. North Michigan.
0: Good.
5: And then for pizza, Lil Monati's is in the Wrigley Building.
0: Oh, yeah. But like I say, I like to stay away from pizza when it comes to Chicago, because some people will be on the deep dish end of the equation and other people will be on the very thin crust end of the equation. And boy, that's a fight. It's a civil war. I don't get into that one.
5: No.
0: But yes, Lou Malnati's is famous, of course, and in other places as well. So, yes.
5: And then down on Navy Pier, there's Harry Carey's down there.
0: Oh, okay.
5: I think that's on Navy Pier, yeah.
0: Okay, good deal.
5: And then they have to do a boat tour, the architecture boat tour.
0: Really? Okay.
5: Yes.
0: Architecture boat tour.
5: I go once a year, whether I need to or not, whether I have friends in from out of town or not, because I just love it.
0: Okay. Good deal. Excellent choices.
5: Those are my suggestions.
0: They're wonderful suggestions, and thank you for calling.
5: Okay.
0: Appreciate it.
5: Thanks.
0: All right, so we're going all over the place with food. See, because, you know, you're going to eat more than one meal a day, so they can all be different, and I think that's terrific. All right, so do we have any other suggestions at the moment? I don't think so, but we're going to talk CBS Radio with Nick in Baltimore. We've got Don in Beloit, Detroit Radio, Cindy in Chicago, a story for Jim. Clayton in Indianapolis has some updates, and yes, eventually we'll have Alan Freed, but coming up next, because I like it too, we'll hear Jimmy Beaumont, actually the Skyliners on Calico. I Die on WGN Radio.

Why are you hearing Noisy Clock by the Lawrence Keys Trio instead of The Stream? Because The Stream is down. Why is The Stream down? If I knew that, The Stream wouldn't be down. I've moved up, finding and fixing The Stream, to urgent on the to-do list. Hopefully, you'll be hearing what you came to hear here soon. Until then, it's Noisy Clock on a repetitive loop. Sorry about that. Check back later. Thanks for trying to listen.

WGN Radio. I'm Raleigh James. 3 hours to spend together, and I'll make good on a couple of promises tonight before we get to your calls, Ruth, Fred, and Ken. And that is, you'll remember we were talking about the spelling bee at the close of the show last time, and my surprise that one of the finalists was Zwi Spacetime. Come to find out his sister, Zayla Avant-Garde, had won in the past. She won the 2021 spelling bee. And I said, I'll find out what the deal is on these names, and we'll also find out who won. Well, the winner, this just almost moments ago, was actually not Zwi, sorry to say. The champion was Shrey Parrick, Rancho Cucamonga, California, I think 14 years old. And the winning word, bromocryptine. All right, Ishtan Gupta, 12, from Jersey City, New Jersey, came in second. Now, as far as Zwi, came in sixth. Well, there's always next.

WGN Radio. I'm Riley James, and that is the Skyliners, later incarnation thereof. It was the flip side. Just as I said Calico before, I realized, no, that was ATCO, because that was the 60s. So I looked it up. Yeah, 63, it was ATCO. And last night, we were playing the Skyliners' Since I Don't Have You anniversary record. It was a choice. And I mentioned, well, you know, Lenny Welch did a really nice version of that, which I played. And, you know, it's Turnabout is Fair Play. The Skyliners, who, of course, originally did Since I Don't Have You, also did a version of Lenny Welch's Since I Fell For You. And that actually was the A-side of I Die. Now, as far as I'm concerned, I Die is just the best. But Since I Fell For You by the Skyliners was not a bad version.

0: Yes, that's a nice version altogether. Yes, and of course, Janet Vogel was definitely still with us. Jimmy Beaumont, of course, on lead. But Janet, the female voice, sadly killed herself in 1980. And that was just a horrible story. She'd been married to a cop, and it was very abusive, and no one believed her. And so February of 1980, she just killed herself. And it was absolutely a loss, certainly musically, but I'm sure personally for everybody involved with her as well. And of course, Jimmy Beaumont with us until fairly recently, and a number of things, including some stuff not of the Skyliners, but under his own name, and just wonderful stuff. But I think it was in McKeesport that he died, and I think it was about 2017, 2018, right around there. All right, so what do we have with Nick in Baltimore? Welcome back to WGN Radio, Nick.
1: Hey, Molly, how you doing?
0: All right, how about yourself?
1: You guys are... Oh, okay, can't complain.
0: Good.
1: You guys are making me hungry with restaurants.
0: Oh, man, let me tell you, during the news, I was looking this up so I'd be able to email Fred the locations, and it was terrible because it was I'm absolutely hungry, and I wasn't hungry beforehand. But, of course, Ed DeBevick's wonderful because, if nothing else, you know, 50s diner, and they play the part.
1: Yeah.
0: But La Briola, oh, man, I'm sorry somebody mentioned that. Now I'm really hungry. And Harry Carey, of course, seventh inning stretch at Water Tower Place, but and the tavern at Navy Pier. An Italian steakhouse. Oh, yes. And the Billy Goat Tavern. Yeah, inexpensive cheeseburgers and many other things. So, yeah, I hope people will keep the suggestions coming. But you're right. I'm going to have to eat sometime soon now.
1: You know, when you get something good, you can taste it for a long time.
0: Oh, yeah. And, you know, the worst part is when you've been eating something that you love so much and the restaurant goes out of business, but you remember it like it was yesterday and you lust for it.
1: Yeah.
0: Oh, yeah.
1: Yeah.
0: Yeah.
1: Well, you know, my sister is a great cook, and she just, tonight she made a spaghetti dinner, and it's to die for.
0: Oh, sounds wonderful.
1: It was wonderful. I mean, better than the restaurant, let me tell you.
0: Oh, good. Well, so this isn't too bad for you. At least you're well fed.
1: Oh, yeah, yeah. But I wanted to, I know this is old news, but CBS Radio.
0: Yeah. Not too old, the last Friday.
1: Loss.
0: Yeah, last Friday.
1: Yeah.
0: Not too old.
1: And when I heard the sign off, it was like, you know, it wasn't
0: anticlimactic.
1: I mean?
0: Not anything I really choose to save. I think they could have done a much better job and a retrospective.
1: The good night and good luck special was good.
0: Yeah. But it was, I expected more from it as well. But I also understand how absolutely crushed and demoralized the people involved probably were. So you kind of get the, oh, what the hell attitude after a while.
1: Right, and it just, I don't know, it's a disappointment, but when I tuned in all the former CBS stations and heard ABC News at the top of the hour, I kind of like...
0: Oh, I know.
1: Well, that's kind of interesting.
0: Well, you know, but think about it. What are the other choices?
1: Yeah.
0: Now, in each market, by the way, very often you might have a local choice, and even in some places you'd have a state choice. But for the most part, if you're talking about national news, you absolutely are talking at this point about ABC. But even ABC, a fraction of what it was when they divvied themselves up into several networks, entertainment and everything else, and when they had the source. So it's a different world.
1: Do they still do? They don't do that now.
0: No.
1: But they have several feeds.
0: Yeah. Yeah. So you know, and of course, now of course, it's also very different because when you look at this, used to be back in our day in the 50s and 60s, the stations had to do the news. So even top 40 stations that certainly didn't want to, they had to. You know, of course, there's no requirement anymore. So you're going to find the people who are more news-centric or, you know, full-service-centric that are going to be more likely ABC News Radio, then they've got a weekend show.
1: I have lost you.
0: Oh, no. Well, hopefully you're listening to the radio. They've got a digital network, And as far as that deal, so you can check that out. I think BAL uses that actually. So hopefully we will hear from Nick again at some point. Don and Beloit, welcome back to WGN Radio.
2: Yes. Good evening, Riley. Hi. How you doing?
0: All right. How about yourself?
2: Good. Good. Favorite place to take people. I haven't done this in a long time, but Joy Yi Noodle, really good in Chinatown. Really, really good.
0: What is the name of it?
2: It's two words, Joy Yi, like Yankee Echo Echo.
0: Okay.
2: Joy Yi Noodle.
0: Okay.
2: They also have in Naperville and North and Evanston, but really great Asian, anything you want in Asia, you can find on their menu.
0: No, that's a good suggestion because that gives him a wide variety from which to choose, maybe all of them.
2: A lot of people go to, the convention center, McCormick Place, and all that stuff. And
0: right.
2: Mega, and this is very close to that.
0: Oh, okay. All right. Yeah. What, on Western? I think.
2: And near Roosevelt. This would be on China, in Chinatown, somewhere down there.
0: Yeah. All right. Yeah. All right.
2: I think you might be right.
0: Yeah.
2: I was in Albuquerque last week. I haven't called in a while. I was working hard in Albuquerque last week. Took me a while to recover from my work trip.
0: Yeah.
2: Riley, my niece is in D.C. for the spelling bee. She's been in D.C. Whole family just thrilled for my brother's daughter is just incredible to get to the finals. They put you up in a hotel by the White House for many days, and it's really, really fun.
0: So did she make it to the finals?
2: Yeah, really neat.
0: That's great.
2: She beat an all-boy. I know at her school, she in the Midwest, she beat an all-boys. She was the only girl and, went on to county and two counties. And then she made it to the finals. That's just really remarkable. I wasn't there to watch her in person, but that's pretty neat. Pretty neat that you were talking about that.
0: Wow. Well, yeah, that's great. Yeah. Now, how old is she?
2: 12. She's very, very smart.
0: Well,
2: she really studied quite hard.
0: And she can do this again.
2: Very smart.
0: See, that's the nice thing. She's young enough that she can do this a few more years.
2: Yeah. Well, Riley, you were talking the other night with that. I'm sorry, I don't remember the person's name, but I've been listening in for quite some time. But that Southern Ontario radio station, Detroit Radio.
0: Oh, right. Talking to
2: Steve from the 50s. Right. That was really exciting.
0: Stan in Dearborn.
2: Stan, that's right. That's right.
0: Yeah.
2: Boy, his knowledge was so amazing.
0: Okay, so the deal for the spelling bee, you can't have reached your 15th birthday or have passed the 8th grade. And so other than that, no minimum age, but if you graduated from 8th grade or you've reached 15 by August 31st of the competition year, then you are out. But your 12-year-old nephew can do this for 3 more years.
2: Niece, but yep.
0: Oh, niece.
2: And she's got a younger brother, so I got a nephew that could do it too. And her school is renowned for bringing out people to the final for some reason.
0: Good.
2: Her junior middle school. Yeah.
0: Good.
2: Yeah. Somewhere in the Chicago suburbs.
0: No, it's good when the schools are involved. Thinking back on it, obviously I went to school in America, but there was no spelling bee. No one ever mentioned a thing about this. So, I knew about it after I was out of school, so I guess not every area highlights this.
2: Right. I think you're right.
0: Yeah.
2: Well, when I was in Detroit, I was going to college. I lived in Detroit a long time, getting my engineering degree.
0: Yeah.
2: And, boy, living through WLLZ's 1980, it was so incredible, Riley. There was no explanation. They just went on and on and on playing album after album without any commercials.
0: Detroit
2: format.
0: Detroit's Wheels. I think it was August of 80 that they debuted. And yeah, that was it. Detroit's Wheels, of course. And it was a lot of things. I mean, yes, heavy metal and all that, but classic rock as well, and album cuts. Yeah. And they did well, and they had some well-known jocks in the area too, Doug Podell and others. So sure, they did very well. You know, now you have to be a fan of obviously of album rock, but yeah. Which is a whole different, whole different deal.
2: But it was so competitive, like you had stations in Windsor, and WRIF was the Riff was very popular.
0: Oh yeah, RIF, absolutely, and it had more of a heritage because it came from ABC. But Wheels was a Doubleday station. And, did very well. In fact, sadly, my late friend who was murdered not too long after that, Bobby Hatrick, had a lot to do with that. And, of course, Gary Stevens. And that was Doubleday. But Riff, that was a tough competitor because, like I say, ABC had been in the format going back to ABC Love and all that stuff.
2: So it was all word of mouth, basically. What I'm trying to explain to the listeners is, you just turn the dial and you realize, well, they're playing like a whole Pink Floyd album, or they're playing like a whole Led Zeppelin album. And there was no like, hey, by the way, this is what we're doing on this radio. They just did it, and they just took over the entire radio community that wanted to listen to stuff like that.
0: Well, yeah.
2: And they did it for month after month after month. And you're like, wow, what, are they going to have commercials? Or is somebody going to come on and say... Yes. What they're doing. They didn't explain it. They just did it.
0: Well, and back then,
2: in market share,
0: most radios, especially your car radios, which was supreme, don't you know, you would be able to scan the dial. So I think they were at 98.7, if I'm not mistaken. And, of course, that was a good position. You got ABX at 99.5. You had other stations. So it was something you were going to pass by when you were scanning.
2: Right.
0: So that'd be a lot harder today, to say the least.
2: Yeah.
0: But, and further down the line, Riff, of course, was 101. But even so, you were going to be probably dialing by at some point. So, yeah.
2: I had so many great experiences from, jazz to soul to... Buddy Guy and Junior Wells. I mean, I saw everybody in Detroit. That was like, I don't know, Van Halen in their prime, whatever. I if it came through, a lot of times I was able to see it because of certain, friends and professors and people like that.
0: Oh, no, there was a lot of stuff. And I think the first full-time album station probably was ABX, because I think they did that in 67. And it was interesting because they had been one of those block program things, mostly foreign language, a dollar a hour, a dollar a holler by an hour. When they went in the fall of 67, there was nothing to lose. And, the jocks did their own playlists and all that. There was no question of that. And so that was an interesting little radio station.
2: Do you remember this WWW?
0: W4. A good friend of mine was a general manager of that, Wally Clark. And, these are not stations I would have ever wanted to listen to, but I remember when Wally got there, I think got there from St. Louis, he moved to Grosse Pointe. And I remember he was just talking about how, man, you got to live here forever before you fit in. They won't even look at you and all this stuff. Well, it was so funny because he said, well, I got good news and bad news. I said, well, what's the good news? He said, they're looking at us here in Grosse Pointe. I said, what's the bad news? We're moving to L.A. they sent him to KISS in Los Angeles, which turned out to be great for him. But yeah, I'll never forget that he spent all this time trying to cultivate friends in Grosse Pointe. But yeah, he had...
2: Grosse Pointe Farms, Grosse Pointe Woods.
0: All those are also Rands. No, you got to talk about Grosse Pointe. I mean, let's get real.
2: Yeah. Did you ever, the Quadrophenia craze, that did you know they went W4 quad, they tried Quadrophenia.

0: But the problem with quad is you had matrix and you had discrete. So depending upon what format you were, that depended on what radio you had and what you were going to hear. So that killed the format before anything. But let's face it, none of us had four ears. And I know they were talking about surround sound and all that, but no, it was a promotional thing.
1: Right.
0: And the guy, I think his name was Ed. I'm trying to think of the guy in Woodland because he was absolutely the biggest. And KWOD did not stand for Woodland. It stood for quad.
1: Raleigh, do you remember those times that I'm just guessing here, but somebody would walk into the radio station and say, I got this quad record, LP record for you.
0: No,
1: got to play it on a special.
0: No.
1: That must have happened, right?
0: Well, I wouldn't doubt it, but I didn't work out. The only time I worked album radio was actually in the mid-60s when I was working at a radio station and they said we're going underground and I thought they were moving. And that was the absolute only time. And so it's not a format of which I would know much about and, how they promoted it. I don't know. I can't imagine that the format mattered particularly. That's my gut.
1: Yeah.
0: I think it's I can't think of his name.
1: Well, they would show, magazine covers for men, and
0: right.
1: would show four stereos and a guy listening into his bare apartment building.
0: Ed Stoltz.
1: Apartment with his
0: Ed Stoltz, yeah. Okay. And,
1: there you go.
0: He went to jail and so, much later. But Ed Stoltz, yes, he wound up going to jail. But in anyway, I'm sure if you're ever interested in it, the quad story is probably online. Alternative stations then, not album rock. Alternative, yeah. So
1: they had the ultimate grandfather, big 61,000 watts on the Cadillac Tower. So they were always downtown. We're talking LLZ or whatever its name was at the time, or WWW.
0: Yeah,
1: it was such a powerful station, a great spot.
0: Yeah. Yeah, it was not bad, but it was under Doubleday when they launched that. That was Gary Stevens. I remember that, and it was absolutely Bobby Hattrick. And number of things there. All right.
1: If one's going to Chicago area, I would. I was trying to think of my favorite beaches just around that area. But Northwestern University, the only Division I school with its own beach. It's a really good beach. It's
0: all
1: definitely
0: right.
1: worth going up north to Foster Beach or Northwestern's beach.
0: If they're renting a car, absolutely, Evanston would be great. If they're on foot, I don't think they're going to hoof it quite that far.
1: Yeah. Yeah,
0: all right,
1: yeah.
0: Good deal.
1: All right.
0: Well, thanks for calling. Appreciate it. Likewise.
1: You're welcome.
0: Okay, bye. All right. So, Ed Stoltz, hadn't thought about him in years. 888-876-5593 on WGN Radio.

WGN Radio. I'm Raleigh James, and it was Mike in Elmwood Park who wanted Little Caesar and the Romans. Paul Politi wrote that, and actually he later was working with Art LeBeau. In fact, he was the force behind a lot of those compilation albums. But as for Little Caesar and the Romans, you might be saying, well, who was Little Caesar? Well, that's when the fight broke out. Now, the group began in 1959. They were the Cubans. And then, of course, here comes the Cuban Missile Crisis within a few years, and they changed their name to the Upfronts. And then, shortly thereafter, they're Little Caesar and the Romans. Now, the big fight a year after those oldies

0: but goodies, was between Carl Burnett, who was the lead singer, and David Johnson, who does the spoken word portion of those oldies but goodies. And they fought as to, well, which one of them was Little Caesar? And, oh, by the way, they were dressed the part. They were wearing turbans on stage and all this this stuff. So needless to say, that was the end of Little Caesar and the Romans, Carl Burnett and David Caesar Johnson. Yeah, Carl Caesar Burnett, right, exactly. And that was it. Later, over a decade later, Johnson put another Little Caesar and the Romans together. And, oh, my God, disco hully gully, I'll spare you. So, Cindy in Chicago, welcome back to WGN Radio.
1: First of all, that the song you just played put me in a good mood. The oldies but goodies, I like that song.
0: All right.
1: But then, anyhow, I have a story for James on the South Side. Maybe you heard about it today. But first of all, I want to say I think there's about 8 different kinds of schizophrenia, and I think Ruth has some form.
0: Okay.
1: Yeah.
0: Well, she mentioned that she had been hospitalized for something quite a while ago, so maybe so. I don't know.
1: Yeah, but anyhow, I guess the deductible for a psychiatrist with Humana is like $450 now.
0: Oh.
1: But then anyhow, yeah, that's all I'm going to say. That's up to her. I mean, if she ends up in a nursing home and doesn't get diagnosed, they're just going to give her a sedative and she's just going to sit in the chair.
0: That's unfortunate, because I think that the 8 different kinds you're talking about are the genetic distinctions, and a lot of them have some similarities, like hallucinations, but not always. And you know, like behavioral disorganization, that's certainly one. So I don't know. I'm glad anybody calls, no matter what their state. But I hope that Ruth can get help if she needs it.
1: One of the forms is to talk nonsensical like that, and like pattern, that's one of them. But then anyhow, the story, if you heard, I mean, you're gonna think, you know where you went wrong, because you buy gold and I know you buy, I'm listening. It sounds like maybe I'm not listening and just talk about myself, but I listen.
0: I've always owned gold. I believe owning gold and having possession of the metal is very important to anybody's financial health, and I've always done that. Well, ever since you could legally do it, which I think was 72.
1: Yeah, and then anyhow, did you hear about this? It's for James. This guy from the CIA who's stole $40 million of gold. I don't know the whole, and he lied about his military record, lied about, and he worked for, I don't know if it was the CIA.
0: Yeah, I did hear this. It's a guy who had secret level clearance, and you know, believe me, he wasn't buying coins. This guy had $40 million in gold bars, and now the question is, where did he get it? You know, we're not a political show and we're not going to go there, but on the news recently, there have been several things where they say that Trump wants to audit Fort Knox, and John turned to me and said, shouldn't that just be a phone call? Don't we know how much money is in Fort Knox? It beats me. So this is a criminal theft of public money, and so Virginia is where he did that. And so he apparently requested significant quantity of tens of million in gold bars, supposedly for work related expenses. And
1: like,
0: since
1: petty cash.
0: Well, no, but remember, since it's top secret clearance, I guess whoever he asked couldn't ask him what for. So apparently a portion of it were found in his home. That's it. Interesting home. Where else do you have, what was it, 800 bars of gold or something crazy? He's got a lot of splaining to do, to quote Ricky Ricardo.
1: But then anyhow, I told you before, my brother worked for the Naval Department, and he was a straight-A student in engineering, went to Georgia. I mean, I don't know what happened to him. All I know is he worked for some some different company where he had to have a clearance after he left the Naval Department. I don't know where it was. Somewhere on the east, somewhere. And the all I know, my brother was like a nerd, you know, and people with that much engineering in their mind just march a little to a different drummer.
0: Mm-hmm.
1: And my brother was kind of rough because he was from Chicago, rough neighborhood, grew up. And he got a woman for a boss, and she was afraid of him and emasculated him, and he lost his security clearance and just ended up dying. I don't know what he, I mean.
0: Oh, sorry to hear that.
1: Yeah, I don't know. I mean, he never stole, I don't know. I don't know what's going on over there, but they got problems.
0: Oh, yeah. By the way, while we were talking, I looked it up. It was more than 300 bars, not 800 gold bars. But here's the part. And 2 million in currency. I get that. And 35 luxury watches, many of them Rolexes. The CIA keeps a stash of Rolexes?
1: Well, that's for the, like, the...
0: I don't know what the...
1: operations.
0: I don't even want to think about what it's for. But anyway, the question is, what was his real deal? Because he enlisted in the Navy in 1997 and served in the reserves until 2015, was honorably discharged as a lieutenant. Doesn't appear to have gone any evaluations as a pilot, did not attend a college. Well, of course, if it's top secret, maybe the CIA stuff wouldn't be there. But it's not 100% clear when he was there, what he did, or when he left. So, I don't know.
1: Before he died, he said they weren't, some people were taking the money or something and not doing the actual clearance.
0: Oh, well, that I'm sure is true.
1: But anyhow, I don't. He couldn't tell me what was going on at work and what was the problem, and I couldn't help him. I mean, he had a clearance.
0: Yes.
1: But then anyhow, I was thinking of the restaurant Portillo's. If there's one downtown.
0: Oh, I love Portillo's. You know, they're here too. But he might have even a Portillo's there. But that's a nice choice, absolutely.
1: Yeah, and then the combos. Sandwich with the sweet and whatever you want, sweet and hot peppers. And then when my cousin and I goes, he baptizes it, you know, that I guess.
0: Oh, God. All right.
1: Where you put it in the juice. Uh-huh. That's how he eats it. And with the fry. And they might have a root beer float there.
0: Yeah, no, I got a lot of stuff at Portillo's. That's a nice choice, too, because they probably don't have one of those in Huntsville, and Portillo's is fun. All right, good choice. Thank you, Cindy.
1: Okay, bye.
0: Appreciate it. Okay, bye. All right, so 888-876-5593. While we talk of choices, I believe Brian and Seneca is going to add to the list. So what you got for me, Brian?
2: Hi there. First off, quick diversion on quadraphonic sound.
0: Uh-huh.
2: On vinyl, they never came up with a single standard, if you recall.
0: Matrix or discrete.
2: One of the... something like that. Out of the three big ones, one of the less popular of the three quadradisc was a problem, because if you played a quadradisc on anything other than a quadradisc turntable, the needle would plow out the third and fourth channel.
0: Yeah.
2: So needless to say, it got stuck there, and it also got stuck with artists, because while they did get a number of very big artists of the day, including Pink Floyd and Simon and Garfunkel together, and Paul Simon solo, and Frank Zappa to record in the quadraphonic format, they didn't get too many others. You know, they were all big names, but you might run out of fingers, but you won't run out of toes counting all of them.
0: Right.
2: So there was nothing on it, nothing played it, and it's amazing that it made it as long as it did.
0: I agree. It was an oddity. It was never really a market factor, of course. And again, because of the difference between matrix and discrete, that killed it before it began.
2: Oh, yeah. Brushed against the edges of disco. Part of what brought that craze in, of course, was the Bee Gees and one of their earliest...
0: Yeah, Saturday Night Fever, of course.
2: Yeah, one of their last pre-disco hits that was actually kind of blended into it, Nights on Broadway.
0: Yeah, that was definitely part of it.
2: The rhythm track to that one was inspired by the expansion joints on the highway that they drove every morning between the hotel where they were staying at in Florida and a recording studio where they recorded that particular album.
0: Yeah. Yep. Criteria. Yep. True enough. But, that was Main Course, which was the mid-70s, and they had already had Jive Talkin' before it. So, they already kind of morphed into that stuff. So, I think that was all a criteria, and that would be Biscayne Boulevard that gave you that wonderful sound. Yeah, interesting. I didn't realize it was the highway, but okay.
2: Yeah, on to restaurants. First off, your previous caller mentioned the Portillo's location downtown.
0: Right.
2: That would actually be nice in its own way, even though Fred, was he?
0: He's
2: from Huntsville, Alabama.
0: Yes, Fred, right.
2: I've got too many windows open, so I'm not going to try looking it up. But if he doesn't have a Portillo's in Huntsville now, he's probably going to get one very soon.
0: You know, it's interesting. I did read where they were going under reorgs. They were actually closing some and then going to open more. And, I think that we've certainly got them in Arizona. They're all over the place, actually. So, yeah.
2: Oh, yeah, but the location... In Chicago is on the corner of Ontario and Clark.
0: Okay.
2: And that one's got the gangster decoration motif. And I believe they've got at least one Ford Model A, if not two or three different 20s to 30s cars pickled and on display in the dining room.
0: Oh, wow. Okay.
2: And if there's a Portillo's that serves a root beer float, I haven't seen it. They do shakes, they do malts, they do not do anything that involves straight ice cream.
0: All right, so 100 West Ontario. All right, that's the physical address. I'm writing that down. Yeah, that'd be good. Good choice. Hopefully he will check it out.
2: Okay, now on to my recommendations.
0: Yes.
2: First off would be Lou Mitchell's restaurant at 565 West Jackson. They're only open for breakfast and lunch, and they're closed Mondays and Tuesdays.
0: Okay.
2: But they're not only a Chicago go-to place, they're a Route 66 go-to place because they're pretty much literally the first restaurant you pass.
0: Okay.
2: If you're going the wrong way on Jackson, because originally when 66 was laid out, Route 66 uh-huh. was laid out on... To start on Jackson Boulevard when it was a two-way street.
0: Okay.
2: And unlike many other famous streets in Chicago, it decided to only go one way.
0: Okay.
2: So the...
0: No, I absolutely know that sign.
2: The westbound 66 no longer went past Lou Mitchell's. It's a block one way or the other, and Mitchell's is the last restaurant you pass on Route 66 before it ends in Chicago.
0: Yeah, what's neat about
2: still
0: it, still, they probably still have that wonderful script neon sign that says Lou Mitchell's.
2: Oh, absolutely. Yeah. They're leaning in so hard on the Route 66, they're going to make their own pothole underneath their own weight.
0: Oh, that's great.
2: And you can't blame them. There's money on that road.
0: Absolutely, there is. That's great. Good choice.
2: Okay, yeah, Lou Mitchell's is one. Another would be Fonga de Chão.
0: I don't know about this.
2: Yeah, it is a chain restaurant, but it is not a large chain restaurant. And as far as Brazilian steakhouses, they are the ones who do it right.
0: Really?
2: Okay. They're at 661 North LaSalle Drive, which is more or less just off of of Ohio.
0: Okay. So like LaSalle and Erie.
2: Yeah.
0: Okay.
2: And then another one to throw in would be, okay, I'm terrible with names, and I think I closed the wrong window. Maggiano's Little Italy.
0: Oh, right. Well, they're everywhere, aren't they?
2: Well, I don't think they're in Huntsville. They are absolutely a chain.
0: Yeah, they're all over
2: here.
0: But
2: that's one he might... It's one they might keep in his back pocket.
0: Okay.
2: Because the one in the loop is the original one.
0: Oh, really?
2: Yeah, and if you wanted to invent an Italian restaurant, which is what they did, meant
0: yeah,
2: their whole
0: right.
2: Shtick.
0: Right.
2: Their food is very good.
0: Yeah.
2: But the last one I'll name before we cut the list short would be the Berghoff.
0: Oh, okay.
2: The Berghoff isn't quite as old as Chicago, but it's not for lack of trying. They've operated on both sides of Prohibition. They're still open today.
0: Okay.
2: Their German specialties are amazing. And, well, everything they serve is amazing,
0: okay.
2: Honestly.
0: All right. Good deal. I remember they got pretzels in the windows. But, yeah, big pretzel signs. Yeah. All right. And that is, Chicago's first restaurant? Is that true? The oldest one still standing?
2: I believe if it's not the oldest one still standing, then it's definitely in the top five or the top ten.
0: Okay.
2: It's been around a while.
0: Yeah, oh, absolutely. But I think they market themselves as like the oldest, but I'm not sure. It's still 100% family operated.
2: Yeah.
0: Great. All right, those are wonderful suggestions.
2: And one last suggestion crossed my mind that I'll let some of our future callers put the actual name on. But you remember the rock and roll song, The Green Door?
0: Oh, Jim Lowe, of course.
2: Yeah, knock, knock, knocking on the green door. Well, that is at least partially inspired by a speakeasy on the near north side that is still in business as a bar and restaurant today.
0: All right. Are they calling it the Green
2: and
0: Door?
2: One of
0: yeah,
2: our other
0: the Green Door Tavern. Okay. Green Door Tavern.
2: Yeah.
0: So I see it here. And they're saying, we're back, so they must have been away for a while?
2: Huh. Apparently so.
0: Yeah. All right. On North Orleans Street. Good deal.
2: Yeah.
0: All right. Well, you've ended the half hour with some wonderful suggestions. Thank you, Brian.
2: And thank you. You have a great day.
0: You too. And we'll pick it up. We got Nick calling back. Oh, good. Gary and Austin. Radio. What else? What else matters? Dave on the north side. Jim in Richmond. Room for you. And I won't forget about Alan Freed. Even if I have to stop down and interrupt everything, you'll hear it coming up on WGN Radio.

0: WGN Radio. I'm Raleigh James. Yeah, I didn't have to look too far, but there aren't too many Chubby Checker records I tolerate, but Popeye the Hitchhiker, definitely one of them. Hey, it's got a backbeat. Man and Apple, the usual team at Parkway Records. And yeah, it was Jim who said, pick my favorite Chubby Checker record. And I don't know, it was between that and Rosie. Anyway, 1962, and we will be getting to Jim tonight as well. But as I was mentioning, and by the way, I just released the line that Brian was on, so there's one line available for you. Nick called back. All right, Nick, so you're back.
1: Hey, I'm back. I'm looking forward to hearing Johnny from Austin. I wanted to ask you a question. Bobby Hattrick, knew him.
0: Oh,
1: he was the guy who took Wava Top 40, I think, in D.C.
0: Yeah, absolutely. Yeah, and Randy Kabrick was the program director, and Kabrick did a wonderful job with that, and both of them were friends. Kabrick died just a couple of years ago, March of 2024, I think, but man, when Bobby was murdered in January of 1986, man, that was such a loss, because he was such a good friend, and we used to talk all night long, just dishing radio stories, and we had all the dirt on everybody, and oh man, I still, when I get to the other side, Bobby's one of the people I hope I can catch up with, because I got stuff to say.
1: Yeah. That was one of the best sounding top 40 stations in D.C.
0: Oh, yeah. Kabrick was good. Kabrick was really good. So, yeah.
1: The processing was good, everything.
0: Yeah. Oh, yeah.
1: But,
0: yeah, no.
1: I just wanted to mention that.
0: Gary ran great radio stations in spite of himself. And really, that's the easiest way to say it. He was better at buying and selling them than he was at running them. But Hattrick was a very big deal of that. And it was wonderful. His given name was Robert Oxenhandler. And his father, Zale Oxenhandler, built Palm Springs. So, Bobby's biggest problem was he'd forget to cash any of the checks. So,
1: back in the day, great radio,
0: and
1: great guys.
0: Yeah, I agree.
1: Yeah. I hope I see him on the other side too.
0: Yeah, yeah, you betcha.
1: All right, well,
0: thanks for calling.
1: Thanks for the show.
0: Absolutely, good to talk to you. Yeah, Wava. Arthur V. Arundel owned it, and it did not stand for Washington, Virginia, though it was an Arlington station. All right, so let's see what. What do we have? I believe Gary is in Austin. Gary, welcome back to WGN Radio.
2: Well, hey, Raleigh, it's great to hear Nick. I always enjoy his calls
0: whenever
2: he calls.
0: I agree.
2: I encourage him to call more often.
0: Yes.
2: I wanted to thank you and Stan for the Detroit radio stuff the other day. I didn't get to do that the other day.
0: Oh, glad you heard it.
2: It was really, really interesting.
0: Any surprises?
2: No, but it was still interesting. I didn't know about some of those stations.
0: Okay.
2: You know, that you all mentioned, like, you know, WJLB, although I've heard, I know they're on FM nowadays.
0: Yeah, no, they were a big deal, more so. But yeah, but Wechsel, that little EXL for its 25 minutes or whatever, or when CAR was top 40 for about a minute and a half, those are always a lot of fun.
2: Now, that current station, WPON,
0: which I keep
2: thinking I would be so happy to hear Soroya do a shift down there.
0: That'd oh, yeah. Fun. Absolutely.
2: They play a lot of interesting music.
0: PON 1460, we're back. That's Barrock Broadcasting, and there is I don't want to say anything because it would be derogatory off the top of my head, and I don't want to do that, but they have a colorful past, so you can probably look it up. And Barrock Broadcasting, and it's spelt B-I-R-A-C-H.
2: Yeah, I've heard, some rumblings of things about them over the years.
0: Yeah.
2: I haven't,
0: really. Well, they've been off the air quite a bit, so when they say they're back, I'm like, oh, this time? Well, that's good.
2: I think they play some interesting music there, and they have some interesting paid programming and some paid programming that didn't apply to me, so,
0: Well, they don't cover all of Detroit, as they're licensed to Walled Lake, and they're at 1460. Right. So they're not a market factor. They got a six tower array, and haven't looked at the signal map in a while, but I think they have like 670 watts in the day and 500 watts at night or something. It's not a lot. It used to be Chief Pontiac Broadcasting, and so they were, and I don't know what happened. I'd have to really do some research on this, but I know at one point they were a kilowatt non-directional, and they just blanketed Oakland County, and you mentioned Saroya. Of course, that's where she is. And so, yeah, she would certainly be aware of them, but I guess I can't pronounce his name. Zaporakis, I think, was the deal, and he sold the land, and and the tower got moved to a swamp, and that's when the power was reduced, I think, and that was a big problem because obviously some of the people who wanted to hear it no longer could hear it. And
2: right,
0: so then it was kind of a brokered format. Talking oldies, but mostly it was, you know, one an hour by it. Foreign Radio Programs, Inc. Yeah, they're foreign, all right. And then they were sold again. Burak bought them. And it's been over 20 years, like 2003. And I think, you know, as far as that goes, talking rare oldies. And so, yeah. Crazy Al, I don't know if he still does mornings, probably not. And they had others. So yeah, and I assume Dino Day, sadly no longer with us, but had a show on there for quite a while. But anyway, I assume they must be online if you're aware of them.
2: Yeah, I hear them online every now and then. Yeah, okay. Dino Day did a little bit of time at KLIF too.
0: So yeah, absolutely.
2: I liked hearing him.
0: Yeah, absolutely. And in fact, the guy who was national PD for Golden West was Michael O'Shea, who of course was at KLIF. In fact, that's where they named him. He had, up till then, he was using his own name, Michael Williams, and all over the place. And they told him, we're going to change your name, and they said we're going to change it to Rich Burton. And he said, no, you haven't seen me yet, but I'm about 5'6". I have bright red hair. No, I cannot be Rich Burton. And so they said, well, we'll come up with something else. And literally, he was driving into the metro when they were touting their newest personality, Michael O'Shea, that he found out who he was. But I remember Rich Burton.
2: I was listening to him too.
0: He's still with us. Indeed, fortunately, yeah. I hear from him occasionally, and he is absolutely still around. And all's good. So all right.
2: And then the stuff you and Johnny were talking about was fascinating too. The other day, just a great long call with.
0: Houston Radio. Yeah.
2: Things that. And I had a friend who was a student of Houston Radio History. In fact, when I moved there, he said, "You got to listen to Johnny Goins." Unfortunately, he's no longer with us. But
0: he's with us. He's not with the station anymore. Yeah, right.
2: I don't mean Johnny Goins. Yeah. My friend is no longer on.
0: Okay. All right. All right. All right. Good.
2: Johnny Goins is, luckily for us, all still here.
0: Yes.
2: But my friend is no longer on this side of the plane. There are times I want to ask him about something because he had just an encyclopedic knowledge of Houston radio history. So.
0: Oh, yeah. Up close and personal.
2: You know, so he had told me about some of that stuff that you and Johnny had talked about. So it's good to hear that, elaborated on.
0: Yeah.
2: Anyway, that was it for now. I just wanted to
0: hear from you.
2: Thanks, Stan, and you for doing that.
0: Absolutely. It was my pleasure. It was a lot of fun. Thanks.
2: Great. Thanks.
0: All right. So before we get back to it, the Alan Freed apology is 6 minutes and 30 seconds. But I do want you to hear, and I'll do the setup. But if you were wondering back in 1952 what his sign-on was, It was actually a song that later he had to litigate because it was Moondog Symphony. And the guy who was Moondog, or, you know, supposedly came up with this, sued him by the time he was successful in New York. But in Cleveland, he was using it as his sign-on every night, on every afternoon, too, on WJW. So that I'll let you hear a little, because only a minute, and then we'll get back back to it. So let's see here. And yeah, this was the deal. I know it's an acquired taste.

0: Well, Moondoggers, I suppose you know that I don't feel very much like carrying on the old deal tonight after the things that have been said and written about me today. But we're going to continue. We're going to show them we've got a great, wonderful bunch of people all over Northern Ohio. And we're not going to be pushed around because we're going to have a wonderful, a lot of years ahead of us for a lot of great things. And so with that great inspiration that you've shown to me in mind, we're going to give you a real wonderful radio show tonight. Call your requests in. Be sure to tell us that you're sticking with the Moondog through thick or thin. And we'll make it right with you, Moondoggers, as Aaron Brew, the standard beer, Northern Ohio's largest selling beer, brings you the Moondog Show.
1: Yeah, so I'll explain what led up to that. But that was the opening of the Saturday Night Show after, I think the fix was in, but I'll let you decide as I tell you about that later. But let's see. Ken called back. I think he has another restaurant suggestion. All right, add to us, Ken, what you got?
2: I got a couple more within walking distance.
1: Yeah.
2: The Navy Pier, it's touristy. But the giant Ferris wheel, the view is unbelievable.
1: Okay. All right. And that, there's a Harry Carey's there, the tavern right there as well.
2: Yeah. Expensive, but touristy. Yeah. If they want to. Yeah. But,
1: okay.
2: I like to go to the old-fashioned restaurant, Miller's Steakhouse. If you look it up, Raleigh, it's on Wabash.
1: Okay.
2: The best T-bone steak.
1: Ah. All right.
2: Now, they're close enough where they can take an Uber over to four museums right close by them.
1: Okay.
2: And they all got a cafeteria in there. They can eat there. They can go to the museums, and then they can eat there.
1: Okay.
2: So I would suggest, within walking distance or Uber or, you know, but they have to go to the Ferris wheel.
1: Okay.
2: Yeah, the view is unbelievable.
1: Well, there you go. Good deal.
2: Yeah, and Miller Steakhouse, the best T-bones, if they're still open. I'm not sure.
1: Okay.
2: I'm down in a while.
1: I'll look them up before I send them an email, make sure they're still around. All right, good deal. Thank you.
2: Okay, bye.
1: So that is exactly where we'll pick it up. We got a number of, Stan from Dearborn, speaking of which, and Dave on the north side, and Jim from Richmond. Clayton in Indianapolis has given us an update. And yes, Ruth called back. Oh, man, I have to brace myself for that. Coming up on WGN Radio.

0: WGN Radio. Yeah, that's it. Moondog Symphony. I thought you might want to hear it without Alan Freed. It goes on from there. But what's interesting is Moondog played the drums, the maracas, and on and on. It's all listed on the 1949 label SMC Pro Art Records, Moondog Symphony. Moondog was actually obviously a person, not a moondog, and Louis Thomas Hardin, who, after Alan Freed became successful in New York, sued him over the name. And the upshot was that Alan Freed had to pay him some money, I don't know, $2,000 maybe, and had the right to use it. And that was the deal. But he changed the theme song after that. But the beginning, all the Cleveland years, that was it. There was a reason for that, too. Maybe we'll get there next hour. So, more restaurants. Carl in Missouri, what you got for me?
1: Hi, Raleigh. That's Carl. I'm from a small town 30 miles south of St. Louis called Peabody, Missouri. 5,400 people, real small town. But I get up to Chicago usually sometimes three times a year.
0: Okay.
1: I belong to an antique radio club up there. We all collect antique radios and et cetera, et cetera.
0: Nice.
1: I'm actually listening to you on a 1939 ZF chairside radio.
0: Oh, lovely.
1: Yeah. And one of the places, I don't know if anybody mentioned it earlier. I wasn't listening earlier.
0: Okay.
1: But is Del Rio's Chicken Basket?
0: No, I'm glad you added that.
1: Oh, okay. Yeah, that's a Route 66, destination too.
0: Yeah,
1: you know,
0: yeah.
1: It's right on the old route. And the other one's Mission Barbecue. I think that's in Downers Grove, I believe.
0: Okay.
1: I don't know if you're familiar with that one or not.
0: I'm not, actually. Now, Del Rio's, I know it's like D-E-L-L-R-H-E-A. Yeah,
1: right.
0: I am aware of that, mm-hmm. And nice use of neon, as I recall. So, fried chicken barbecue.
1: Yeah, that Del Rio's been there since the 40s. It's been there a long time.
0: Oh, I'm sure you can tell. You know, now, how about, what's the next one you mentioned?
1: Oh, yeah, it's Mission, M-I-S-S-I-O-N, Mission Barbecue.
0: Mission Barbecue. Yeah. Oh, barbecue's a good choice.
1: Yeah, Mission Barbecue. Yeah, they actually support first responders.
0: Oh, good.
1: And it's excellent barbecue. It's very, very good barbecue.
0: Good.
1: They've got several locations around the country. Unfortunately, we don't have one here in St. Louis. I wish we did.
0: Yeah. You know? But you're right. Downers Grove, if they're willing to take a hike, they can get one there. But good idea.
1: Oh, yeah. It's really good. Yeah, it's very good barbecue. And it's for a good cause, too. My wife was a police officer in the St. Louis County area, rest her soul. And she was, would have been really interested in that. I just happened upon it. It was right across from the hotel I was staying at. And so it was just walk across the street, basically.
0: Yeah.
1: And I really liked the place. It's a
0: good.
1: Like I said, it's a really neat barbecue place.
0: Wonderful. Sounds good. Right there in Finley Square.
1: Yeah, that's it. That's it.
0: Yeah.
1: I couldn't remember the name of the shopping plaza. Yeah, it's in a plaza.
0: Yep, little shop-it thing.
1: But on Finley Road there, yeah.
0: Yeah.
1: Great. The other thing you were talking about, radio stations that were in AM radio stations that were in stereo, since I used to work on electronics, but... years ago, we only had two here in St. Louis. It was 550. It was KSD at the time.
0: KSD, right? Yeah.
1: And they were AM, and it was a 850. It was KFUO. It was a Christian Lutheran Christian radio station.
0: Now 550. And, 550. I knew about, but KFUO. I did not know. Were they both using CQAM, the Motorola system?
1: Yeah, the Motorola system,
0: okay,
1: that's exactly what they were using. And the KFUO were in it longer than KSD did.
0: Interesting.
1: Actually.
0: Interesting.
1: But KFUO is only 5,000 watts a day.
0: In the day, right.
1: They're not an open, they're not a clear channel.
0: No,
1: so
0: no.
1: They go off it.
0: Right, they're run down at sundown. They're a Class 2 station because of KOA in Denver on 850. That's the 1A.
1: Right, exactly.
0: Yeah.
1: Yeah.
0: All right.
1: But, Yeah, I just, I was just having you listening. I listened to you quite a bit.
0: I'm delighted. I'm delighted, and I'm glad you called, and I hope you're going to do it again.
1: I will.
0: All right. All right. Thanks, Carl.
1: Have a great evening.
0: All right, you too. Okay, so after the news, we're going to talk to Stan in Dearborn. I haven't forgotten Jim or Dave or Clayton or, yes, Ruth as well. And we'll release Carl's line to make a line available for you. But I promised Alan Freed, so I'm going to stop down right after the news and, play one of your requests. Then we'll get into it. And it's not too long, but it was Brian with a Y in Florida who wanted to hear it. And you will on WGN Radio.
2: Just

WGN Radio. Well, that's it. Jim said play your favorite Buddy Holly record, and it didn't take me long to come up with True Love Ways, recorded a few months before he died, and it was released. A lot of people thought it never was released in America. It was posthumously in 1960. It was on an album, but then Coral released it as a single, and it did absolutely nothing. And so that's why in the mid-60s, when Peter and Gordon came out with it, people, a lot of listeners thought that, well, that was their record. And actually, it wasn't a terrible version.

0: but it was clearly no Buddy Holly. And if you're saying, hey, I heard those strings, I heard that instrumentation, you're not telling me that was recorded in Clovis, I wouldn't dare. New York City, it was at Decca Studios. And it was Dick Jacobs who was doing the conducting of that. And it was a full orchestral string arrangement. And what it was a song he wrote for his wife, Maria Elena, that, you know, for her and obviously absolutely nothing. It was going to be a wedding gift. And it turned out to be unknown to most of us. But they did, as I say again, I'm going to say it, they did come out with it as a single. And a lot of people didn't think so. But it's just that it didn't chart nationally on anything. It just went absolutely unnoticed. And of course, now I'd say on all of his greatest hit stuff, one of the biggest. All right. So before I get back to it, and I promise I won't hog you too long, and since it was Brian with a Y, first we have to talk a minute about Leo Mintz. This is really important because the reality is, while Alan Freed is credited with coining the term rock and roll as it was related to music, it actually wasn't Alan Freed. It was, in a way. Alan was there a while, but it was Leo Mintz. Leo Mintz had a record store, Record Rendezvous, and probably the late 30s he started, so through the 40s and all this. And what he would do, he'd go to places like actually Columbus State Capitol and to the jukebox operators, because, you know, the records wouldn't be on the jukebox too long before they virtually wear out or come close to it. And so Leo would buy it for, you know, 10 cents on the dollar, or a penny on 10 cents, as the truth might have been known back then. And Alan Freed at the time in the late 40s was in Akron on WAKR. And Alan and Leo got together in terms of becoming good business buddies. And, of course, he would push all the records you could buy at Record Rendezvous. It was actually Leo who got him the job at WJW. When I say got him the job, there was no job. Leo Mintz was buying the time. And so initially it was just paid for programming. And, of course, you know how well it did. So this this came on the air, I'd say, I'm trying to think, probably mid-1951. And by 1952, he's kind of a big deal. And they come up with the Coronation Ball. They're going to do it in Cleveland at the Armory on a Friday night. Now, a lot of people were a little surprised about that, looking back on it, because why not Saturday night? You could do two shows on Saturday, as a lot of the rock and roll things already were. Wasn't really rock and roll, but the early R&B shows, the package shows of this type were. There are about five acts on it, not a whole lot. But anyway, a lot of people wondered why. But so here's Friday night. It's going to be a Friday night show. And, of course, as you probably know, three songs into it, police shut it down because it was just a mob. It was absolutely mobbed. People were rushing the door, and the problem is, and what, I don't know if this ever came out, but the Cleveland Armory held about 12,000 people, and Alan and Leo sold about 20,000 tickets. So it's hard for me to imagine that Alan Freed didn't know what the result was going to be. Now, of course, holding it on a Friday night, he can come back on a Saturday night and do his mea culpa. If it was held on a Saturday night, well, Sunday night, he wouldn't have been on the air. So here it is, Friday night, by overselling. He knows there's a riot, and there was. He didn't expect injuries, I'm sure, and there were. But this put him on the map. Everybody was talking about him after that. So he comes on before his show even started Saturday night with his apology. And this is exactly how it went.
1: Buddy, this is Alan Freed speaking. And friends, I want to have a little talk with you before we begin our regular Moondog show tonight about the horrible disappointment of many thousands of folks who tried to attend our Coronation Ball at the Cleveland Arena last night. I know that most of you who've been my friends here on the Moondog show for the past 6 or 7 months have known that after today I've been subject to much abuse and blame in print and out of print for the way the Moondog Coronation Ball turned out last night. And you know that I believe more than anyone else that I've knocked myself out the past 6 months or so to bring to all our many thousands of friends in the Moondog House the finest radio entertainment I could. And I've been honest and sincere and grateful to the very nth degree for the wonderful reaction you've shown to our radio program. And I might add that I'm not ashamed to say that I was so sick at heart after the 2 hours I spent on the bandstand trying to bring order out of a lot of confusion that I went off by myself and cried. And only God knows how I felt in my heart, and I do tonight. I want you to listen very carefully to me, because everything is going to be righted if it's the last thing I do. And I want and pray for your continued loyalty and faithfulness to me. Now, as everyone who was inside for the first hour of the dance will testify, we were having a real great time until the crushing pressure of some 10,000 people still outside smashed open the doors of the arena and converged on the inside. When that happened, and some 7,000 persons without tickets bulged the insides of the arena, the whole show went out of control. Now, friends, that's the story, and that's the truth. And you've been my friends for a long time now, and I want you to continue to be my friends. If I were able to, and had I been the promoter of the show, and had I funds available to do it, I would refund the purchase price of every ticket that was sold last night. But as I explained, I was not the promoter of the dance. I was hired just as the bands were hired to appear at the arena last night and to allow the Moondog name to be used in connection with the dance. So I want to say this, because of the fact that you were so loyal and have been so loyal, and because I want to be with you for a long time to come in the Moondog House, we are making arrangements at this very moment not to put on another dance, because we found out last night that there are so many Moondoggers in the Northern Ohio area who want to attend a dance that there's not a place big enough to hold them, that we're going to put on a great all-star Moondog show with reserved seat tickets. And every one of you who still hold tickets for last night's Moondog Ball, please hold on to those tickets, because they, when we have arranged our big show here in Cleveland, as soon as we get a hall, that the only reserved seat tickets will be sold for, and only those few tickets, and that's all. Those tickets will be exchanged the very first, before any other ticket is sold, for the highest priced ticket of the show that we plan to put on. In that way, we hope to make amends to the many thousands of you who could not gain admittance to the arena last night.
2: Now, they really took $12,000 extra from those kids who they knew didn't have a chance of seeing the Moondog Coronation Ball.
0: And that's why I wanted to add that part, because on a documentary that came out, that was true. But now, oh, there's more to the apology. And the bottom line, I could play the whole thing, but we'll be on all night. But the bottom line is he asked, he solicited calls and telegrams, believe it or not, from the audience. But the reality was, he said he was not the promoter that he was hired. He absolutely was one of the promoters. It was Leo Mintz, Alan Freed, Lou Platt, who was a well-known concert promoter locally, and Milton Culkin, who put in some money into this. It was those four, and it was their concert. But I'll leave the rest of the apology. I'm sure that you can find this online if you look for it, and I won't bother you with that. But I will later give you a couple minutes of how it went later in the show, which also somewhat stretched credibility, because he talked about getting telegrams and people. Now, come on, it's Saturday night. Remember, the show started 11 at night. It's late at night. There's no public transportation downtown. The telegrams, they'd have to walk by the radio station to get to the Western Electric office, but the likelihood was that, you know, that he made it up. But either way, it put him on the map, and nationwide, because this was carried in every newspaper. And so I'll give you a little more of the show, and then also I've got a 10-minute air check, just a straight air check, not the a year later, 1953. And I might not play that tonight, because we've got a whole lot of people waiting. But I will probably play it next week, so you can hear a scoped air check of Alan Freed on a night when he's not apologizing for a suspicious outcome in a concert. So there you go. 888-876-5593. Stan is in Dearborn. What's up, Stan?
3: Hi, Raleigh. How are you tonight?
0: All right. How about yourself?
3: I'm doing really good. I heard, I think it was Nick earlier, was talking about I'd Die by Jimmy Beaumont.
0: Yeah.
3: I had the opportunity to meet Jimmy Beaumont, and coincidentally, it was at the 40th anniversary of the Moondog Coronation Ball in Cleveland.
0: Oh, man. Okay. So 40th anniversary. So I assume we're talking 1992?
3: 1992, yep. And we got invited to attend.
0: Uh-huh.
3: And we had, you know, the backstage passes and access to all the performers.
0: Yeah.
3: So, you know, I brought a portable cassette recorder.
0: Sure.
3: And do interviews and promos. And I asked Jimmy Beaumont for a promo, and he says, yeah, sure. As soon as he gets done here with the sound check, we went over to his dressing room.
0: Uh-huh.
3: And he said, well, what do you want me to say? And I said, well, just say, you know, Jimmy Beaumont from the Skyliners. I had our card with our show and everything,
0: right,
3: with our names and our call letters and
0: sure,
3: everything.
0: Sure.
3: So he does it in one take. And I said, wow, that's great. Thank you. He said, no, thank you. Thank you for asking me.
0: Ah, that's nice.
3: And be sure to tell your listeners on my behalf that I want to thank them for buying our records and for supporting us all through these years, because without them, we wouldn't be here today.
0: He's absolutely right, and isn't it a pleasure that he knew it?
3: Yeah, and then he says, and I want to thank you, talking to me personally,
0: right,
3: for you and people like you who have kept our music going for all these years, because then again, we wouldn't be here tonight. And he was just such a class act.
0: Yeah.
3: You know, one of the, mostly everybody I met, you know, in the industry have been, 99% of them just great people. And Jimmy Beaumont was the cream of the crop.
0: Yeah, and you know, it's interesting. I hear stories about so many people along the way, and I can't think of one nasty story about Jimmy Beaumont. Everybody I know liked this guy, and that's saying a lot.
3: Yep. And even the guys, you know, the members, and I think there was two or three of the original members.
0: Yes.
3: Two original members were still with them, you know.
0: Yes.
3: And, you know, we kind of joked around a little bit. They were, you know, just fun guys, and everybody, you know, we just had a good time.
0: Good.
3: And also I wanted to say when, I think it was Dick wanted to hear I Die.
0: Yeah.
3: Highliners.
0: Uh-huh.
3: Also, there's they had a record on Viscount, Comes Love and
0: yes.
3: Tell Me.
0: Yes.
3: And that's kind of in the I Die vein.
0: Okay, yeah.
3: And another one that I liked that was on Colpex was The End of the Story. And it's by Jimmy Beaumont
0: and
3: Skyliners.
0: Yeah.
3: And that's one of the happiest sad songs you'll ever hear.
0: Right, right. Absolutely. You betcha. I think I've got that on this particular computer. I'll look for that because that is. You're absolutely right. He did a number of things on his own, and of course, sadly, no national hits, but some really tasty stuff. Yeah. So yeah.
3: So on this Coronation Ball, they had.
0: By the way, I just found it, and it's an audio file, not like an MP3 or anything, just an audio file that I pulled from the original record, and I will play that next. Yeah. So you were saying?
3: They had this Coronation Ball.
0: Yeah.
3: I guess what they call the anniversary. They did it for about 2 or 3 years, and then

0: kind of the headliner of the first one was Hank Ballard and the Midnighters, and Hank Ballard invited us. We came home one day and we had a message on our phone. Hi, folks, this is Hank Ballard calling. I want you to come to Cleveland.
1: Oh, that's great. That's great. Yeah. No, I remember them very well, and I think it was John Gorman, actually, who was still at in radio there. He was no longer where he was, but I think he was at the oldie station at the time that he organized that originally.
0: Oh, so, I see, yeah.
1: Yeah, the 40th anniversary. So I'm pretty sure Moondog Carnation Ball 92.
0: Yep.
1: That was John Gorman.
0: Okay.
1: Absolutely.
0: And I think it was at the Music Hall, and then the next year they moved to the Cleveland State University Center, Entertainment Center, the gym.
1: Yeah.
0: Because of the amount of people that came.
1: Yeah, well, that makes sense. I thought the first one was like the Cleveland Arena on Euclid.
0: Yeah.
1: Yeah, all right. So, yeah, they would want something bigger for the next year. They've been repeating. History would have repeated itself. So, yeah, well, that's great. Yeah, that's neat that you got to go.
0: Yes, I just wanted to tie that in with you for the Alan Freed and the Jimmy Beaumont.
1: Yes, and that ties in wonderfully well as far as that goes. What saddens me so much is, you know, there it was 40 years later, and we still had a venue to go to, and we still had the performers there, and now it's a vast wasteland. Nobody's left. There's no events. I'm always looking for something like, you know, even a doo-wop society somewhere. And really, I think we've outlived it, Stan.
0: Yeah, I think so. The last one I went to was probably in New Jersey.
1: Okay. Yeah, UGHA.
0: Yeah,
1: UGHA, and there was PGHA in Philadelphia with Mr. Lee, and he's gone too. Yeah. Yeah, really sad.
0: I heard you and Gary talking about WPON. I forgot to mention that last time we talked.
1: Well,
0: WPON from Pontiac,
1: right?
0: Originally,
1: exactly.
0: And, yeah, they were played a little bit of top 40 early in the 50s and 60s, and but now I think they're since Rock Entertainment took over,
1: right?
0: Or productions took over. It's a paper,
1: right? A dollar a holler.
0: Yep. Yeah. Yeah. Uh-huh. And we were on there a couple of times.
1: Oh, nice.
0: We do disc jockeys, Jimmy James and Jukebox John.
1: Good.
0: They ran the board for, you know, 3 or 4 hours during the day. And when the owner was out of town, he'd call us in and we'd talk about records and play records on there.
1: Oh, I love it. And John says, shut up now. You got to play commercial. So I will. And I'll talk to you soon. Thanks. Appreciate it.
0: Thanks.
1: And we'll pick it up right after the right here on WGN Radio.

0: CNN Radio. I'm Riley James, and that was a request. Now I'm trying to remember who wanted it, because you know I didn't play that on my own. But any of it. Oh, Brian and Seneca. All right, good deal for Brian. 1964 on Capitol. They were a Melbourne group, Australian, and they recorded that at Abbey Road in toward the end of 1964 in Great Britain, and it was released in several countries. But the EMI release, and I guess this was in Great Britain, but it's got a picture sleeve on the 45, and you got to see it to believe it, because I swear it's three guys and a girl in the Seekers. It looks like one of the guys is strangling the girl. And I thought, oh, that's a happy afternoon in the park. All right, so there you have it for Brian. And Brian called back, actually. He says, I got a warning about Del Rey's. All right, Brian, give us that warning.
1: Yes, the warning is if our friend from Huntsville is flying in and does not rent a rental car, he will never get there.
0: Oh, that's absolutely true. Yes.
1: It is 24 miles from his hotel to Del Rey's amazing fried chicken.
0: Yeah, but if he's renting a car,
1: or if he does rent a car, then he definitely does want to go to Del Rey's, because their chicken is unbelievable. But if he's got the time and got the stomach for that much fried chicken, he also needs to catch the other half of the suburban Chicago Route 66 chicken battle royale, and that would be White Fence Farm.
0: Ah, okay.
1: Just a few miles further down Route 66 on Joliet Road, where it is no longer cut into 25 gazillion pieces like it is by Del Rey's.
0: Okay. All right, good deal. Well, I'll mention that in case he is renting a car, but somehow I think part of this is going to be an on-foot excursion. We'll see.
1: Yeah, that's the impression that I got listening to him, which actually had me a little bit hesitant mentioning the Berghoff, because while it is absolutely still in the loop, it is kind of on the opposite side of the loop as he is.
0: Yeah, a hike.
1: There are taxis and Ubers and the CTA, and none of them will eat him alive if he goes to the Berghoff. If he goes to Del Rey's...
0: No. That's rental car territory, absolutely.
1: Yeah, because it's something like $50 to $80 each way, whether you're riding a cab or an Uber.
0: Oh, geez. Yeah, no, that's not worth it. But good. Glad you weighed in. Thank you. And I hope you like the Seekers.
1: Oh, yeah. Thanks for playing it. There's a lot of great music that came out in that time, and the Seekers were some of the greats.
0: There you have
1: it. And as far as them wanting to choke their lead singer,
0: yeah, right.
1: That came along about 4.5-5 years later, when she wanted to go off and see the world and have a solo career, and the Seekers went into something like a 35-year hiatus before they
0: came back as the new singers. Yeah, but seriously, have you seen that picture? Because it's Judith Durham who's the vocalist, and there's a lot of nice pictures of them. But on this picture sleeve, it's like he's choking her. Maybe he knew what was going to come.
1: Maybe he did.
0: All right. Well, thanks. I think it was that whole guy who was doing the choking, but I'm not sure. All right.
1: Yeah, well, asshole because of his name, if nothing else.
0: Yeah.
1: You know, asshole is a fine and honorable name. Just don't talk to him if you speak with a lisp.
0: Oh, God, yes, exactly.
1: Because he probably ran out of fornications to give when he graduated the 9th grade.
0: Yeah. Okay, thanks.
1: Thank you. Bye.
0: So appreciate it. Yeah, and I've seen a lot of odd picture sleeves, but I've really never seen one before where one of the members is choking the lead singer. And yeah, I guess maybe he was prescient. He knew what was coming. He knew she was going to walk away. And she did. All right, so let's see. I think poor Jim in Richmond's been waiting a really long time. Are you still alive, Jim?
2: Yes, I'm still alive, and okay. I thank you for taking my call.
0: Hope you heard your two records, your Chubby Checker and your Buddy Holly.
2: And I loved the fact that you played records that most people don't know about, and you were able to explain what was going on.
0: Sure.
2: And I have some total information.
0: Okay.
2: Today, on the Lisa Dent Show, she had a woman that runs a foundation, but she was talking about what happened on Good Morning America, there was a 32-year-old woman that had injections of, oh, come on. Now,
0: Eylea.
2: I just had it in my head.
0: Eylea.
2: She had injections of not stem cells, but come on, I just had it. I was just thinking about it. Not stem cells, but...
0: All right, well, we'll just say she had injections. We'll go back later, so tell me the rest of it.
2: Right, and then she went on, and she is Jamie Coulter, and she's in charge of the foundation. I think it's called the Prevention of Blindness. And her four-year-old son is going to be the youngest recipients of injections in his eye. And he is, and I totally freaked out to find out that he is prolific in Braille. He's prolific in music. He can play the drums, he can play the piano, and all this kind of stuff. And I just couldn't believe that, because most of the four-year-olds I know can't even say cat, you know? And come on, Jim. You had this in your mind 2 minutes ago. It's not stem cells, but it's...
0: I think that Jamie Coulter was actually on Unshackled at some point.
2: So. Right. And she, like I said, she's running this foundation. Okay. And genes. Gene therapy. This woman was 32 years old on Good Morning America, and she had gene therapy injected in her eyes, and she was blind, and they brought her vision back.
0: Wow.
2: And now he is going to be the first four-year-old to go through this thing.
0: Okay. But well, that's great.
2: But I'm trying to find out if I was right.
0: Well,
2: the foundation of prevention of blindness, and her name is Jamie Coulter.
0: Right.
2: And is that the...
0: Well,
2: you know
0: here, no,
2: same
0: but
2: thing?
0: what I'm looking here is because Lisa Dent obviously has a page at WGN, and so here, boy could be youngest to have vision restored. Okay, so let me get out of their advertisements.
2: Thank you for doing this.
0: Oh, sure. President of the Chicago chapter of the Foundation Fighting Blindness. It's Jamie Cutler, C-U-T-L-E-R,
2: right.
0: Cutler.
2: Right.
0: Her son, Ari, could be the youngest person to have their partial vision restored using experimental gene therapy. And so she talks about Vision Walk that's happening this Sunday, May 31st, which features a 5K, a marching band, and and family-friendly games. All proceeds go to the Foundation Fighting Blindness's mission. So that's it, what
2: right.
0: it is.
2: And it's in Bussey Woods.
0: Yes.
2: In Elk Grove Village.
0: Yes.
2: And I was hoping that all of our people that are fighting blindness would either donate or you know, go. I asked my brother to take me there, and he said with his wife being ill, he can't do it.
0: Yeah, I can understand that. Unfortunately, I understand that. But yes, they do have the Chicago chapter, and certainly you could probably be in touch with them for more information. And they're doing quite a lot of research. So, yeah. Looks good. They also have a list of clinical trials, so you
2: right,
0: can.
2: Right, and I want to be on the critical trial.
0: Well,
2: and I don't know how I can do that.
0: Well, I'm telling you, go to a site like this and see if there is a trial, because then you go to clinicaltrials.gov. And you can go ahead and look at the condition. You know, you type in the condition, and it'll tell you where all the trials are and what you might qualify for.
2: Right, and I'm going to have help to do that.
0: Well, yeah, but hopefully soon you won't have to have help to do this, because we've talked a long time about getting you to a point where that's just not a problem.
2: Right.
0: Okay.
2: And what's the name of her website again?
0: Well, firstly, for the clinical trials, it's clinicaltrials.gov, G-O-V.
2: Right, that's, but her foundation
0: okay.
2: for
0: yes,
2: Sunday.
0: And for Sunday, it's the Chicago chapter of Foundation Fighting Blindness, and that would be fightingblindness.org. And so that's it.
2: I hope people go there.
0: Hope so, too. Good to talk to you, Jim. Keep me posted. Let me hear next week what you find out.
2: Right.
0: Okay, thanks.
2: And thank you.
0: Okay, so 888-876-5593-8888, Raleigh. Oh, got a lot of people here, and so I guess we'll forego the other Alan Freed until next week sometime, but I will get to it, Brian with a Y, if you're listening. But you heard some of it at least, so that's a start, and we'll get more of it, and we'll hopefully get your calls coming up on WGN Radio. WGN Radio just got about, 7 or 8 minutes, and so we'll forego the bumper, and we will talk to you. We will talk to Cleveland Dennis, who has a request, I do believe. So we'll find out on WGN Radio. What's up?
3: Yeah, hi. I like that you played Buddy Holly. Just want to mention again, I've been a Buddy Holly fan club member from about 72, 73.
0: Mm-hmm.
3: But I recently heard something that I don't really remember hearing before from Buddy called Little Baby.
0: Okay. So that is what you would like to hear is Little Baby.
3: Yeah.
0: Okay.
3: Yeah, that one's that's quite a different one. And I also want to say, I am from Cleveland.
0: Yes.
3: About 38 years over there, the first 10, I don't remember. But you mentioned, with Moondog and all that. That was at the Cleveland Arena.
0: Yeah, right, exactly. It was at the Cleveland Arena, and that was the problem. The Cleveland Arena certainly didn't seat 20,000, and that's how many tickets they sold. Now, they claimed later that some of them were bootleg. I don't think so. I think they oversold it.
3: I used to have, my sister went to one or two of those celebrated ones in the early 90s.
0: Yes, right.
3: I used to have a nice poster that I bought that... It was a copy of what they had in, 52 or 53.
0: Right, absolutely. And you can get that on eBay, along with a copy of the ticket if you want it. So, yes, they still sell that.
3: Wow. Anyhow, I just want to make that request. I have more stuff, but I'll save it for next week.
0: And I hope you'll call. I'll talk to you then.
3: All I got. Thanks.
0: Okay, thanks. Appreciate it. So, 888, I'm not going to give the phone number out. That's stupid because we won't, hopefully we'll get to everybody. I shouldn't say we won't get to everybody. But what are we doing here? I believe that we're freeing up Cleveland Dennis's line and finding out what Dave on the north side wants to request. So, what's up? Dave, are you still with us? I hear noise. Dave, going once, going twice. Oh, well, maybe Dave is sleeping. That happens quite a bit. I didn't actually hear little snores, but that does happen. Eduardo in Tampa, welcome back to WGN. Hello, talk to me. I hear his radio in the background, but he's no longer listening to his phone. This doesn't work when you're on hold like that. You can't just listen to the radio because, of course, there's a time delay between when I start talking and when you're able to start talking. And so I'm giving Eduardo the benefit of the doubt here and failing. So, Eduardo, sorry about that. I guess we will talk to you next week. Stacy in Algonquin, welcome back to WGN Radio. What do you want to hear?
4: Hi, Raleigh. I'd like One Delphonic.
0: Yeah, okay, of course.
4: Okay, I'm going to do One Lou Rawl.
0: Yeah, okay, you're going to get groovy people, okay.
4: What else? I'm going to let you pick.
0: Well, we're already going to pick a Delphonics and a Lou Rawls, and we'll take it from there.
4: Okay, and have a fabulous weekend.
0: You too. All right, well, good to hear from you. You sound good.
4: Thank you. You take care.
0: Okay, bye. All right, so Stacy is doing well, and that's so good to hear. All right, so let's see. Ruth is called back in Gurnee. Okay, Ruth, can you do it in 2 minutes?
5: Well, of course, even less. You have your choice. Either a rebuttal for Cindy or a wonderful story about... the publisher of House Beautiful magazine, I had.
0: You're already almost a minute. You're already almost a minute in. So give me your rebuttal, and you got two minutes.
5: No, I got a room for him. He was Jewish. He was here for the House of Shows, and I couldn't get the ambassador or the
0: Drake. Ruth, you're blowing your 2 minutes.
5: They don't let Jewish people into Union League. It's been in the news lately, Union League. So I got him the first Jewish person for the Union League Club. My cousin is a member. That's how I got the room. Okay. We can do the rebuttal on Cindy.
0: Well, we don't have to because you've already used your 2 minutes. That's what I mean about talking wisely.
5: All right, that's good.
0: Okay,
5: that's
0: talk to you later. All right, so yes, we're going to get Ruth to the point where she can say things concisely. I know we can. Eduardo called back, however. Well, that's good. So, Eduardo, what's up?
6: Yeah, Riley, good evening. Sorry about that.
0: No problem.
6: I was going to run this by you. 432 hertz. They said that's something, some kind of frequency that's lower than the typical concert pitch. Did you ever hear about that?
0: Oh, yes, absolutely. And, you know, does it improve your well-being? And you can go online and listen to Raise Your Positive Vibrations, Healing Frequency. Yes, absolutely. 528 is another one, by the way. You'll hear about that as well. 528, the love frequency. So that's the ancient solfeggio scale. So is that better transformation and cellular repair? I don't know. 432, ideal for deep relaxation. Yeah, I'm doing this from memory. You know, you can go online, though, and both 432 and 528, you'll always hear. You can listen to that all you want. And, a lot of people say that Michael Jackson originally recorded his original music in 432. Well, he didn't, actually, 440. But still, it was an interesting thought. But anyway, yes. So, I don't think there's anything harmful about this. I don't know, but I sure don't think so. And there's a lot of theorists who have looked at, we go back to Michael Jackson at 440, music tuned to 440 versus 432, and what are the health effects? You know, who knows? I guess if you want to meditate, try 432, and I don't think, you know, you'll turn into a screaming Mimi. I think it'll be just fine. It's supposedly mathematically consistent with God knows what. Yes.
6: How about that?
0: So yes, I see that very often. When I'm looking for other things on YouTube, I come across this, and so that's why I've heard of it.
6: Well, thank you for sharing that perspective. That was very interesting.
0: Yeah. Well, if you check it out, let me know what you think. See how grounded
6: right,
0: you
6: right,
0: are.
6: Right.
0: Yeah, absolutely. I'll be curious to hear the reaction, and I have a feeling it's going to be none, but we'll see.
6: Okay, Riley, have a good weekend. You and John have a good weekend.
0: You too.
6: Yep.
0: Yeah, so if you want to balance the body's energy, 432 sound therapy. Why not? I shouldn't knock it because I've certainly seen it enough. And like I say, I haven't had any stories of someone turning into a Wolverine or anything. I've got a minute left, and Clayton's been hanging on for the longest time, and I hate to do that to him. I wonder, Clayton, are you still with us?
7: Yeah, I am. Hey, Riley.
0: I've got exactly a minute, and the minute is yours, and we can talk more next week. What's up?
7: Well, since it's kind of short on time, I got a new PC, and I got my key telephone working.
0: Yay! That's good news.
7: See how you're doing.
0: Yeah.
7: Because I ain't heard from you in a long time.
0: Yeah, still dealing with the bug bites, but here to talk about it, and of course, we'll be ready for next week and Monday Night Trivia.
7: Yeah, I'm talking to you on this key phone.
0: Yes, I can tell. Still need a little bit of work.
7: Yeah, with any key telephone.
0: Yeah, I know. But yeah, I could tell. I figured that it was going to be your handiwork. But keep working on it.
7: Yeah, I had to put an RJ45 jack in the back.
0: Well, of course. Yeah, absolutely. All right. Well, like I say, you'll perfect it. Keep working on it.
7: Alrighty.
0: Okay, thanks. And on that note, that's a wrap. We thank Adam for keeping us on the air and John for screening your calls. But above all, I thank you for calling. Tomorrow night, a replay of Monday Night Trivia if you missed last Monday Night show. However, I'll tell you in advance, there's no straggler. We start with a new question Monday night, and we'll be live at 10 o'clock Central. I'm Riley James. It's WGN Radio.
8: Dial High Club, plus I Drop Death, and Go Canada. I'm Grant Marshall, 2020 news, real stories, real fun. Superfly, the rare and young man on the climbing grab sprees. Some kook Skyhawkers now going to have to sit still in the joint for mounting the sphere in Las Vegas. Towering Infernal calls himself the pro-life Spider-Man for spinning a tangled web to fundraise cash for anti-abortion causes with his high-flying stunts. Sin City suits say the pro-social climber caused $100,000 worth of damage to the sphere. Ain't no mountain sly enough. Drop dead drama. Suburban sip sabotage, where police say a North Carolina man mixed menace into marriage, allegedly lacing drinks with deadly eye drops. Investigators insist the spouse didn't die naturally but from a toxic trick using tetrahydrozoline hidden in plain sight. Now the defense demands a venue shift, claiming community chatter could cloud the case while prosecutors point to plotting, poisoning, and a calculated chemical caper. Small drops, big trouble when the medicine cabinet becomes a murder weapon. Great flight north. If things really go sideways here, our neighbors to the north are extending a generous invite. If you can prove you have Canadian descendants, you may be granted citizenship up there. Now there may be some culture shock. The weather, the metric system, sentences ending in A, and a liking for Anne Murray. But one thing they don't tell you. Canada's state religion is anti-Americanism, according to a legendary Canadian historian. Still, some may prefer enduring the ice up there compared to ice here. And that's what's happening. I'm Grant Marshall, 2020 News.
0: This is a replay of the Thursday night, May 28th WGN show. We started right at 10. If you don't hear yourself on it, it's because you didn't call, but a lot of you did last night, and that was great. If you weren't one of them, I hope to rectify that soon. We're live Monday through Thursday evenings from 10 to 1 Central. Dial 888-876-5593. 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

0: WGN Radio. I'm Raleigh James. 3 hours to spend together, and I'll make good on a couple of promises tonight before we get to your calls, Ruth, Fred, and Ken. And that is, you'll remember we were talking about the spelling bee at the close of the show last time, and my surprise that one of the finalists was Zwi Spacetime. Come to find out, his sister, Zayla Avant-Garde, had won in the past. She won the 2021 spelling bee. And I said, I'll find out what the deal is on these names. And we'll also find out who won. Well, the winner, this just almost moments ago, was actually not Zwi, sorry to say. The champion was Shrey Parrick, Rancho Cucamonga, California, I think 14 years old. And the winning word, bromocryptine. All right, Ishtan Gupta, 12, from Jersey City, New Jersey, came in second. Now, as far as Zwi, came in sixth. Well, there's always next year for Zwi. Meanwhile, Zayla Avant-Garde is doing well in college. Okay, so what about these names? Well, all right. His oldest sister, of course, Zayla Avant-Garde, made history. First ever African-American spelling bee champ, which was great. Homeschooled, both of them. And Zwi, meanwhile, is determined to make his own mark in the competition. And coming in sixth is certainly not bad, but I would bet he'll be around next year. At least I think so. I'm not sure what the age requirements are. Aside from spelling, Zwi is interested in linguistics, reading, and physics. Now, as far as the family name, all right, I had to get to the parents, right? Their mother is Alma Hurd, and she works for the State Department as a passport specialist. Her father, and his father too, Zwi and Zayla, is Juara Spacetime, and he's a former education administrator focusing on managing children's education and athletic development, homeschools, very much deeply involved with that and all like that. Now, he changed his name to Spacetime. Obviously, his wife Alma kept Hurd. That was the name before. And as to why, they just wanted things that were more notable, and that's the deal. So it was the Hurds who changed their name to Avant-Garde and Spacetime. And there's more of a story there if you ever want to hear it. And so we'll leave it at that. So all right, so we've done the spelling bee now. All right, the next one is Alan Freed, and we will do that. Brian with a Y from Florida wanted to hear some early air checks from Cleveland, and I've got them. As far as that goes, there are some online too, but most of those are from recordings. Well, obviously they're all from recordings, but I mean pressed to discs and played at a later date. That kind of stuff. But yeah, I think we'll talk a little about the riot because you know, of course, Alan pleaded total ignorance. Well, I'll get to that. All right, but before we do, got an entire group of calls, which is going to take precedence here. And the first thing we're going to do is welcome Fred from Huntsville, Alabama. Fred, thanks for calling. How are you feeling?
1: I'm feeling fine.
0: Good.
1: I'm calling because we'll be in Chicago in a couple of weeks because we're going to see the Cubs and the White Sox.
0: Yay.
1: And we're staying at the Miracle Mile Marriott.
0: Uh-huh.
1: And I want recommendations for restaurants, you know, like middle of the road, you know, decent ones.
0: Okay. Decent restaurants. Now, of course, if you mention the P word pizza, you'll get into the fight of whether you want deep dish or not. And I'll leave that where it is. And what I'm going to do, I'm not even going to weigh in. I will ask people from the Chicago area to absolutely let me know what your faves. If you were shopping on the Miracle Mile, where would you eat? And keep listening and we'll find out, Fred.
1: That's why I called, because your audience is Chicago.
0: Yes.
1: And everybody has opinions.
0: You betcha. Looking forward to hearing them. And thanks for calling.
1: You're welcome. I appreciate it.
0: Okay,
1: thank
0: great.
1: You.
0: Sure thing. All right. So if you're calling about something else, that's okay. Just weigh in. And, you know, it doesn't need to be a particularly long discussion. I say that because we're going to talk to Ruth next, and she's never known a she's never known a short sentence. But Ruth and Gurney, welcome back to WGN Radio.
2: I am speaking with St. Raleigh, correct?
0: Yeah, right.
2: I often wonder why people get to have a saint in front of their last name, like a principal. When I was a PTO president at W.J. Murphy, she was Saint Alban, and I heard Saint John last name. there's many out there, so I'm just not going to do that. And I have to tell you that I wanted to call yesterday, but I didn't want to do cross-contamination with the situation that you were in, because spells are left at my doorstep and they die there. So I had some preventive things that I wanted to.
0: All right, bug bites. You. Bug bites. Like I said, Ruth, you've never known a short sentence in your life. So tell me about what you think for bug bites.
2: Well, I don't know, but I wish I never get a 10-minute conversation.
0: Well, hell.
2: And one other quickie. One quickie. If Fran and Gary, his name was Cisco, she could be Fran Cisco.
0: God help us.
2: I think
0: us.
2: That would be
0: tell
2: so.
0: Me, tell me
2: yes,
0: about the bug bites.
2: Fran
0: stuff.
2: And Cisco.
0: Yeah.
2: What a great twosome.
0: There you go.
2: A great Francisco.
0: Help.
2: Okay, so
0: yeah.
2: I really wanted to call for what I had a thing. You know, I love the human interest stories with the problem solving,
0: Ruth.
2: Like the lady with the mold, you know, and that kind of thing.
0: What about
2: and
0: the
2: so
0: bug
2: I
0: bites?
2: Like to bring, yeah, well, I like to bring me first, because instead of putting me on the back burner, but I wanted to give you not a lot. I'll come back at another time with preventive. But here we go on this one. And, of course, I don't stay long on the phone because it would affect my health.
0: Uh-huh.
2: Okay. Now,
0: or mine.
2: If you are listening to other callers who are on the air for a long time, consider the elemental air, water, fire, and we got earth. Air is a significantly big elemental. There's biblical things involving with it.
0: No, just boil it down to what you think is a good either prevention or a good thing to stop the itching, whatever you want. These are suggestions.
2: Okay, no, you got all kinds of people calling in what you do afterwards, and there's still even more. No, I'm doing the preventive thing.
0: All right, so what are they? Don't give me the history. Just give me the names. What are they?
2: There has to be a meaning to it. Why it happened?
0: No, it doesn't. Place. No, really. I don't. I'm not curious. Not naturally curious. What are they?
2: Okay, virus in a computer. Why they use that word? Cross contamination.
0: Help me.
2: Now here's the bottom line. Here's the bottom line. If the person lives in Richards Park, remove the R. And if they talk a long time, they call in.
0: Ruth, can you do this? Ruth, can you do this? Can you do this? I don't want any explanations. If there's something you think is a preventative, tell me what it is, please.
2: Well, it's that word put into the situation.
0: All right. Thanks for calling, Ruth. I got to go. Once again, I've got a headache. Appreciate the call, I think. Oh, my dear God. All right. So 888-8, if you can follow it, good luck. But Mike in Elmwood Park has a restaurant suggestion. Oh, good. So what is it, Mike?
3: Douay Downtown.
0: What is it?
3: It's called, I'm sorry. It's called Douay Uno and Douay. It's a pizza place.
0: Okay. How about other than pizza?
3: Ed DeBevick's, I believe, is down there, too. That's about the only two I know that my wife, she worked for Montgomery Ward, they used to go down there.
0: Yeah, and what's the name of that?
3: Ed DeBevick's.
0: Okay.
3: It's an eatery where they, you know, they have people, you know, I mean, they have vaults, everything. I mean, he'd like it down there. There's a lot of nostalgic down there, too.
0: Right.
3: And Douay, they're like a pizza place. I don't know offhand where, but they're well known.
0: Yeah. Ed DeBevick, that's probably one of the more famous retro-themed $50.
3: Yeah.
0: So that's an interesting choice. All right, good deal with snarky servers, don't you know? Perfect. Thank you for that.
3: You're welcome.
0: All right, good deal. All right, so we got Ed DeBevick's. Now, like I say, I'm kind of staying away from the pizza fight. Ken in Chicago probably has a suggestion, and he's got a request. So, all right, Ken, what do you think?
4: Billy Goat Tavern, Michigan Avenue in Wacker, Lower. Very famous. Cheeseburger, no Pepsi Coke.
0: Good. Billy Goat Tavern. All right.
4: Yeah, and if the boats are right there, right same spot, a Wendella boat sightseeing, and go for down the river architectural tour.
0: Okay.
4: And I would say, there's so many pizza places, it's hard to say.
0: Well, and
4: the rest, right?
0: Right, and again, that's kind of a fight, depending on what kind of pizza you like, you know, and that won't change.
4: Right.
0: So, Billy Goat Tavern and Ed DeBevick's, two wonderful choices. He's going to eat well.
4: Yeah, because downtown, it's pretty expensive, the restaurant. I mean, you could find some, but you have to go out.
0: Come on, the guy's staying at the Marriott on the Miracle Mile. He's spending some money already.
4: He can afford that.
0: Yeah, right, exactly. Not me. I love it that he can. I couldn't. But
4: or they can hire Chris and me to go on a sightseeing tour.
0: Oh, yeah.
4: Mag Mile.
0: There you go. All right.
4: It'd be interesting.
0: Well, it would
4: be. Also, I'd like a song request.
0: Yes.
4: Jimmy Beaumont, I think it's his best song ever, I Die.
0: I like that too, absolutely.
4: I would say that's his best.
0: Yeah, and it never gets any play. It was the flip side, but it was just a wonderful, wonderful song on Calico. And I miss Jimmy Beaumont. What I really loved about him was how much he loved R&B. And whenever he'd be singing.
4: You tell me that,
0: Whenever he's singing locally in Pittsburgh, there would always be a set of R&B, and it was just wonderful. So
4: that was Pittsburgh he's from, okay.
0: Yeah, oh, absolutely. Pittsburgh all the way. And
4: Raleigh?
0: Yeah.
4: Raleigh, what are air checks? Can you explain that?
0: Air checks are recorded show tapes for like a disc jockey or whatever, but they're scoped usually. And by scoped, what I mean, when a disc jockey is plying his wares to a radio station or whatever and they want to know what he sounded like, i.e. an audition tape, they don't want it to be an audition tape. They want it to be live from the radio, and that's an air check. But they don't want the whole song because they know what the song sound like, so they scope it. So you hear the very beginning of the song and the very end of the song,
4: okay.
0: But you hear the disc jockey at both ends, assuming he or she is speaking at both ends. So what an air check is. It's supposed to be a live tape of a radio show. And believe me, disc jockeys have gotten in trouble sending quote-unquote audition tapes, you know, that maybe they labored over for weeks and saying they were air checks. want to actually hear the real deal. So that's what an air check is, and every disc jockey has a ton of them.
4: I think I understand. Let me chew on that for a couple days.
0: Well, and you'll hear when I the fourth Alan Freed cut is a tape of one of his shows, and you'll hear exactly what an air check is because I'm the one who scoped it, and so I'm a very tight scoper. You will not hear much of the songs, and you'll see what I mean.
4: Oh, I gotcha. And one more question: what is DXing? What's that?
0: Oh,
4: that.
0: Well, DX is an abbreviation for distance, obviously, but what we're talking about for the most part is AM radio at night because the AM band bounces off the ionosphere layer, and therefore at night you can wind up hearing stations at a great distance. Now, there's an interesting part of this because some people will say, well, I only live 100 miles from WGN and I don't hear them well at night at all. Yet, if you're 2,000 miles, you're hearing them fine. Well, here's the deal. At all stations with high power, at night, there's something called a phase zone, and it's between 50 and 150 miles in general, where the sky wave and the ground wave meet each other, and it turns out to be hash. But if you're past the phase zone, you'll hear it very well, like people listening to Whoa Whoa at night in Alabama, you know, things like that, or listening to WLAC in Florida or whatever. That's courtesy of the sky wave at night. So that's DXing.
4: Well,
0: but DXing doesn't have to be AM. It just usually is. Due to tropoducting, that's the phenomenon of sporadic E that will allow you to do that in the summer, usually in the summer, with FM.
4: Duomo, what did you say? What was that word?
0: What? Sporadic ducting? E. Sporadic E or tropoducting.
4: Tropoducting. Near the brain stem.
0: No, it's off
4: the pala dulumangana.
0: Yeah, right, no, it's off the tropospheric layer. and it works more like a duct. The reason it's called ducting is with FM, what's going to happen if you really have a good night, you'll wind up hearing, say, let's say you're sitting in Washington, D.C., like Victor was, and all of a sudden he hears all the stations in Omaha. Or my example, I couldn't believe believe it, I drove on the Beltway in D.C. and heard all of Little Rock and all of Tampa. That's the way ducting works. It works for television, too, especially channel, not anymore, obviously, because television doesn't, you know, propagate this way. But used to be Channel 2 through Channel 6 in the summer would be tropo ducting and sporadic-y, basically. And so what would happen, I remember one day in South Florida, I turned on Channel 2, the PBS station, and there was Houston. So that's what that's all about. And that's DXing, but usually people think of it as AM.
4: Yeah, you mentioned those two phrases all the time. I go, I got to call and ask her, what does that mean?
0: It just distance, you know? DX, distance.
4: I think I'll call Ruth. She'll explain it to me.
0: Oh, God. Yeah, well, let us know. Give us the shorthand version.
4: Thanks, Raleigh.
0: All right, thanks for calling. I appreciate it. Yeah, and you can bet you we do. I'll die. You don't have to twist my arm for that. Oh, we're getting a lot of calls, and that's great. So Alan will wait. Yeah, after all, since the tapes are from 1952 and 3, they can wait. But Kathy in McHenry has a restaurant suggestion. So what do you think, Kathy?
5: Hi, how are you?
0: All right, how about yourself? Thanks for calling.
5: Good. So kind of a nice restaurant is La Briola.
0: Okay.
5: It's on Michigan Avenue, 535,
0: okay.
5: North Michigan.
0: Good.
5: And then for pizza, Lumonati's is in the Wrigley Building.
0: Oh, yeah. But like I say, I like to stay away from pizza when it comes to Chicago, because some people will be on the deep dish end of the equation and other people will be on the very thin crust end of the equation. And boy, that's a fight. It's a civil war. I don't get into that one.
5: No.
0: But yes, Lou Malnati's is famous, of course, and in other places as well. So, yes.
5: And then down on Navy Pier, there's Harry Carey's down there.
0: Oh, okay.
5: I think that's on Navy Pier, yeah.
0: Okay. Good deal.
5: And then they have to do a boat tour, the architecture boat tour.
0: Really? Okay.
5: Yes.
0: Architecture boat tour.
5: I go once a year, whether I need to or not, whether I have friends in from out of town or not, because I just love it.
0: Okay. Good deal. Excellent choices.
5: Those are my suggestions.
0: They're wonderful suggestions, and thank you for calling.
5: Okay.
0: Appreciate it.
5: Thanks.
0: All right, so we're going all over the place with food. See, because, you know, you're going to eat more than one meal a day, so they can all be different, and I think that's terrific. All right, so do we have any other suggestions at the moment? I don't think so, but we're going to talk CBS Radio with Nick in Baltimore. We've got Don in Beloit, Detroit Radio, Cindy in Chicago, a story for Jim, Clayton in Indianapolis has some updates, and yes, eventually we'll have Alan Freed, but coming up next, because I like it too, we'll hear Jimmy Beaumont, actually the Skyliners on Calico, I Die on WGN Radio.

WGN Radio. I'm Ronnie James, and that is the Skyliners, later incarnation thereof. It was the flip side. Just as I said Calico before, I realized, no, that was ATCO, because that was the 60s. So I looked it up. Yeah, 63, it was ATCO. And last night, we were playing the Skyliners, Since I Don't Have You, anniversary record, it was a choice. And I mentioned, well, you know, Lenny Welch did a really nice version of that, which I played. And, you know, it's Turnabout is Fair Play. The Skyliners, who, of course, originally did Since I Don't Have You, also did a version of Lenny Welch's Since I Fell For You. And that actually was the A-side of I Die. Now, as far as I'm concerned, I Die is just the best. But Since I Fell For You by the Skyliners was not a bad version.

0: so it's a nice version altogether. Yes, and of course, Janet Vogel was definitely still with us. Jimmy Beaumont, of course, on lead. But Janet, the female voice, sadly killed herself in 1980. And that was just a horrible story. She'd been married to a cop, and it was very abusive, and no one believed her. And so February of 1980, she just killed herself. And it was absolutely a loss, certainly musically, but I'm sure personally for everybody involved with her as well. And of course, Jimmy Beaumont with us until fairly recently, and a number of things, including some stuff not of the Skyliners, but under his own name, and just wonderful stuff. But I think it was in McKeesport that he died, and I think it was about 2017, 2018, right around there. All right, so what do we have with Nick in Baltimore? Welcome back to WGN Radio, Nick.
1: Hey, Molly, how you doing?
0: All right, how about yourself?
1: You guys are... Oh, okay, can't complain.
0: Good.
1: You guys are making me hungry. Restaurants.
0: Oh, man, let me tell you, during the news, I was looking this up so I'd be able to email Fred the locations, and it was terrible because it was I'm absolutely hungry, and I wasn't hungry beforehand. But, of course, Ed DeBevick's wonderful because, if nothing else, you know, 50s diner, and they play the part.
1: Yeah.
0: But La Briola, oh, man, I'm sorry somebody mentioned that. Now I'm really hungry. And Harry Carey, of course, seventh inning stretch at Water Tower Place, but and the tavern at Navy Pier. An Italian steakhouse. Oh, yes. And the Billy Goat Tavern. Yeah, inexpensive cheeseburgers and many other things. So, yeah, I hope people will keep the suggestions coming. But you're right. I'm going to have to eat sometime soon now.
1: You know, when you get something good, you can taste it for a long time.
0: Oh, yeah. And, you know, the worst part is when you've been eating something that you love so much and the restaurant goes out of business, but you remember it like it was yesterday and you lust for it.
1: Yeah.
0: Oh, yeah.
1: Yeah.
0: Yeah.
1: Well, you know, my sister is a great cook, and she tonight she made a spaghetti dinner, and it's to die for.
0: Oh, sounds wonderful.
1: It was wonderful. I mean, better than the restaurant, let me tell you.
0: Oh, good. Well, so this isn't too bad for you. At least you're well fed.
1: Oh, yeah, yeah. But I wanted to, I know this is old news, but CBS Radio.
0: Yeah. Not too old, the last Friday.
1: The loss.
0: Yeah, last Friday.
1: Yeah.
0: Not too old.
1: And when I heard the sign off, it was like, you know, it wasn't
0: anticlimactic.
1: I mean?
0: Not anything I really choose to save. I think they could have done a much better job and a retrospective.
1: The good night and good luck special was good.
0: Yeah. But it was, yeah, I expected more from it as well. But I also understand how absolutely crushed and demoralized the people involved probably were. So you kind of get the, oh, what the hell attitude after a while.
1: Right, and it just, I don't know, it's a disappointment, but when I tuned in all the former CBS stations and heard ABC News at the top of the hour, I kind of like...
0: Oh, I know.
1: Well, that's kind of interesting.
0: Well, you know, but think about it. What are the other choices?
1: Yeah.
0: Now, in each market, by the way, very often you might have a local choice, and even in some places you'd have a state choice. But for the most part, if you're talking about national news, you absolutely are talking at this point about ABC. But even ABC, a fraction of what it was when they divvied themselves up into several networks, entertainment and everything else, and when they had the source. So it's a different world.
1: Do they still do? They don't do that now.
0: No.
1: But they have several feeds.
0: Yeah. Yeah. So you know, and of course, now of course, it's also very different because when you look at this, used to be back in our day in the 50s and 60s, the stations had to do the news. So even top 40 stations that certainly didn't want to, they had to. You know, of course, there's no requirement anymore. So you're going to find the people who are more news-centric or, you know, full-service-centric that are going to be more likely ABC News Radio, then they've got a weekend show.
1: I have lost you.
0: Oh, no. Well, hopefully you're listening to the radio. They've got a digital network, and that deal. So you can check that out. I think BAL uses that, actually. So hopefully we will hear from Nick again at some point. Don and Beloit, welcome back to WGN Radio.
2: Yes. Good evening, Riley. Hi. How you doing?
0: All right. How about yourself?
2: Good, good. Favorite place to take people? I haven't done this in a long time, but Joy Yi Noodle, really good in Chinatown. Really, really good.
0: What is the name of it?
2: It's two words, Joy Yi, like Yankee Echo Echo.
0: Okay.
2: Joy Yi Noodle.
0: Okay.
2: They also have in Naperville and North and Evanston, but really great Asian, anything you want in Asia, you can find on their menu.
0: No, it's a good suggestion because that gives him a wide variety from which to choose, maybe all of them.
2: A lot of people go to, the convention center, McCormick Place, and all that stuff. And
0: right.
2: Mega, and this is very close to that.
0: Oh, okay. All right. Yeah. What, on Western? I think.
2: Near Roosevelt. This would be in Chinatown, somewhere down there.
0: Yeah. All right. Yeah. All right.
2: I think you might be right.
0: Yeah.
2: I was in Albuquerque last week. I haven't called in a while. I was working hard in Albuquerque last week. Took me a while to recover from my work trip.
0: Yeah.
2: Raleigh, my niece is in D.C. for the spelling bee. She's been in D.C. Whole family just thrilled for my brother's daughter is just incredible to get to the finals. They put you up in a hotel by the White House for many days, and it's really, really fun.
0: So did she make it to the finals?
2: Yeah, really neat.
0: That's great.
2: She beat an all-boy. I know at her school, she in the Midwest, she beat an all-boys. She was the only girl, and went on to county and two counties, and then she made it to the finals. That's just really remarkable. I wasn't there to watch her in person, but that's pretty neat. Pretty neat that you were talking about that.
0: Wow. Well, yeah, that's great. Yeah. Now, how old is she?
2: 12. She's very, very smart.
0: Well,
2: she really studied quite hard.
0: And she can do this again. See, that's the nice thing. She's young enough that she can do this a few more years.
2: Yeah. Well, Riley, you were talking the other night with that. I'm sorry, I don't remember the person's name, but I've been listening in for quite some time. But that Southern Ontario radio station, Detroit Radio.
0: Oh, right. Talking to
2: Steve from the 50s. Right. That was really exciting.
0: Stan in Dearborn.
2: Yeah, that's right. That's right.
0: Yeah.
2: Boy, his knowledge was so amazing.
0: Okay, so the deal for the spelling bee, you can't have reached your 15th birthday or have passed the 8th grade. And so other than that, no minimum age, but if you graduated from 8th grade or you've reached 15 by August 31st of the competition year, then you are out. But your 12-year-old nephew can do this for 3 more years.
2: Niece, but yep.
0: Oh, niece,
2: and she's
0: sorry.
2: Got a younger brother, so I got a nephew that could do it too. And her school is renowned for bringing out people to the final for some reason.
0: Good.
2: Her junior middle school. Yeah.
0: Good.
2: Yeah. Somewhere in the Chicago suburbs.
0: No, it's good when the schools are involved. Thinking back on it, obviously I went to school in America, but there was no spelling bee. No one ever mentioned a thing about this. So, I guess, I knew about it after I was out of school, so I guess not every area highlights this.
2: Right. I think you're right.
0: Yeah.
2: Well, when I was in Detroit, I was going to college. I lived in Detroit a long time, getting my engineering degree.
0: Yeah.
2: And, boy, living through WLLZ's 1980, it was so incredible, Riley. There was no explanation. They just went on and on and on playing album after album without any commercials.
0: Detroit's Wheels, I think it was August of 80 that they debuted. And yeah, that was it. Detroit's Wheels, of course. And it was a lot of things. I mean, yes, heavy metal and all that, but classic rock as well, and album cuts. Yeah. And they did well, and they had some well-known jocks in the area too, Doug Podell and others. Sure, they did very well. You know, now you have to be a fan of, obviously, of album rock, but yeah. Which is a whole different, whole different deal.
2: But it was so competitive. Like you had stations in Windsor, and, you know, WRIF was, the Riff was very popular.
0: Oh, yeah, RIF, absolutely. And it had more of a heritage because it came from ABC. But Wheels was a Doubleday station. And, did very well. In fact, sadly, my late friend who was murdered not too long after that, Bobby Hatrick, had a lot to do with that. And, of course, Gary Stevens. And that was Doubleday. But Riff, that was a tough competitor because, like I say, ABC had been in the format going back to ABC Love and all that stuff.
2: So it was all word of mouth, basically.

0: Most radios, especially car radios, which was supreme, don't you know, you would be able to scan the dial. So, and wheels, so I think they were at 98.7, if I'm not mistaken. And, of course, that was a good position. You got ABX at 99.5. You had other stations. So it was something you were going to pass by when you were scanning.
1: Right, right.
0: You know, so that'd be a lot harder today, to say
1: yeah,
0: the least.
1: Yeah.
0: But, you know, and further down the line, RIF, of course, was 101. So, but even so, you know, you were going to be probably dialing by at some point. So, yeah.
1: I had so many great experiences from, you know, jazz to soul to Buddy Guy and Junior Wells. I mean, I saw everybody in Detroit. That was like, I don't know, Van Halen and their, you know, whatever.
0: Oh, yeah.
1: I, if it came through, a lot of times I was able to see it because of certain, I don't know, friends and professors and people like that.
0: Oh, no, there was a lot of stuff. And I think the first full-time album station probably was ABX, because I think they did that in 67. And it was interesting because they had been one of those block program things, mostly foreign language, you know, a dollar a holler by an hour. So when they went in the fall of 67, there was nothing to lose. And, you know, the jocks did their own playlists and all that. There was no question of that. And so that was an interesting little radio station.
1: Do you remember this? WWW? Like,
0: oh,
1: when
0: sure.
1: They did that?
0: W4. A good friend of mine was a general manager of that, Wally Clark. And, you know, these are not stations I would have ever wanted to listen to, but I remember when Wally got there, I think got there from St. Louis, he moved to Grosse Pointe. And I remember he was just talking about how, man, you got to live here forever before you fit in. They won't even look at you and all this stuff. Well, it was
1: right.
0: So funny because he kind of said, well, I got good news and bad news. I said, well, what's the good news? He said, they're looking at us here in Grosse Pointe. I said, what's the bad news? We're moving to L.A. they sent a kiss in Los Angeles, which turned out to be great for him. But yeah, I'll never forget that he spent all this time trying to cultivate friends in Grosse Pointe. But, yeah, he had...
1: Grosse Pointe Farms,
0: well,
1: Grosse Pointe Woods.
0: Well, yeah,
1: right.
0: But all those are also Rams. No, you got to talk about Grosse Pointe. I mean, let's get real.
1: Yeah.
0: So, yeah.
1: Yeah.
0: Did
1: you ever, you know, the Quadrophenia craze, that did you know they went W4 quad, they tried Quadrophenia radio, like you must have seen a lot of that around the country.
0: Not that much, and it was always just a promotion. KWOD in Woodland outside of Sacramento was one of the biggest examples of that. And of course quad failed, but for, you know, and you'd think after that people would understand you better standardize a format for AM stereo, and they didn't. But the problem with quad is you had matrix and you had discrete. So depending upon what format you were, that depended on what radio you had and what you were going to hear. So that killed the format before anything. But let's face it, none of us had four ears. And I know they were talking about surround sound and all that, but no, it was a promotional thing.
1: Right.
0: And the guy, I think his name was Ed. I'm trying to think of the guy in Woodland because he was absolutely the biggest. And KWOD did not stand for Woodland. It stood for Quad.
1: Do you remember those times that, I'm just guessing here, but somebody would walk into the radio station and say, I got this Quad record, LP record for you.
0: No.
1: You got to play it on a special.
0: No.
1: That must have happened, right?
0: Well, I wouldn't doubt it, but I didn't work out. The only time I worked album radio was actually in the mid-60s when I was working at a radio station and they said we're going underground and I thought they were moving. And that was the absolute only time. And so it's not a format of which, I would know much about and, you know, how they promoted it. I don't know. I can't imagine that the format mattered particularly. That's my gut.
1: Yeah.
0: You know, so, but yeah, I think it's, I can't think
1: of
0: his name.
1: They would show, you know, magazine covers for men, and
0: right.
1: It would show four stereos and a guy listening into his bare apartment building.
0: Ed Stoltz.
1: Apartment with his
0: Ed Stoltz, okay. And,
1: there you go.
0: He went to jail. And so, yeah, later, much later. But Ed Stoltz, yes, he wound up going to jail. But in any anyway, I'm sure if you're ever interested in it, the Quad story is probably online.
1: Yeah.
0: Alternative stations then, not album rock. Alternative.

0: Yeah. So
1: they had the ultimate grandfather, big 61,000 watts on the Cadillac Tower. So they were always downtown. We're talking LLZ or whatever its name was at the time, or WWW.
0: Yeah,
1: it was such a powerful station, a great spot.
0: Yeah. Yeah, it was not bad, but it was under Doubleday when they launched that. That was Gary Stevens. I remember that, and it was absolutely Bobby Hattrick. And number of things there. All right.
1: If one's going to Chicago area, I would. I was trying to think of my favorite beach is just around that area. But Northwestern University, the only Division I school with its own beach, you know, it's a really good beach. It's
0: all
1: definitely
0: right.
1: Worth going up north to Foster Beach or Northwestern's beach.
0: If they're renting a car, absolutely, Evanston would be great. If they're on foot, I don't think they're going to hoof it quite that far.
1: Yeah. Yeah.
0: All right.
1: Yeah.
0: Good deal.
1: All right.
0: Well thanks for calling.
1: Talking to you,
0: appreciate
1: Holly.
0: It. Likewise.
1: You're welcome.
0: Okay, bye. All right. So hadn't thought about him in years. 888-876-5593 on WGN Radio.

0: WGN Radio. I'm Raleigh James, and it was Mike in Elmwood Park who wanted Little Caesar and the Romans. Paul Politti wrote that, and actually he later was working with Art LeBeau. In fact, he was the force behind a lot of those compilation albums. But as for Little Caesar and the Romans, you might be saying, well, who was Little Caesar? Well, that's when the fight broke out. Now, the group began in 1959. They were the Cubans. And then, of course, here comes the Cuban Missile Crisis within a few years, and they changed their name to the Upfronts. And then, shortly thereafter, they're Little Caesar and the Romans. Now, the big fight, a year after those oldies but goodies, was between Carl Burnett, who was the lead singer, and David Johnson, who does the spoken word portion of those oldies but goodies. And they fought as to, well, which one of them was Little Caesar? And, oh, by the way, they were dressed the part. They were wearing turbans on stage and all this this stuff. So needless to say, that was the end of Little Caesar and the Romans, Carl Burnett and David Caesar Johnson. Yeah, Carl Caesar Burnett, right, exactly. And that was it. Later, over a decade later, Johnson put another Little Caesar and the Romans together, and oh my God, Disco Hully Gully, I'll spare you. So, Cindy in Chicago, welcome back to WGN Radio.
1: First of all, the song you just played put me in a good mood. The oldies but goodies, I like that song.
0: All right.
1: But then anyhow, I have a story for James on the South Side. Maybe you heard about it today. But first of all, I want to say I think there's about 8 different kinds of schizophrenia, and I think Ruth has some form.
0: Okay.
1: Yeah.
0: Well, she mentioned that she had been hospitalized for something quite a while ago, so maybe so. I don't know.
1: Yeah, but anyhow, I guess the deductible for a psychiatrist with Humana is like $450 now.
0: Oh.
1: But then anyhow, yeah, that's all I'm going to say. That's up to her. I mean, if she ends up in a nursing home and doesn't get diagnosed, they're just going to give her a sedative and she's just going to sit in the chair.
0: That's unfortunate, because I think that the 8 different kinds you're talking about are the genetic distinctions, and a lot of them have some similarities, like hallucinations, but not always. And you know, like behavioral disorganization, that's certainly one. So I don't know. I'm glad anybody calls, no matter what their state. But I hope that Ruth can get help if she needs it.
1: One of the forms is to talk nonsensical like that, and like pattern, that's one of them. But then anyhow the story, if you heard, I mean, you're gonna think, you know where you went wrong, because you buy gold. And I know you buy, I'm listening. It sounds like maybe I'm not listening and just talk about myself, but I listen.
0: I've always owned gold. I believe owning gold and having possession of the metal is very important to anybody's financial health, and I've always done that. Well, ever since you could legally do it, which I think was 72.
1: Yeah, and then anyhow, did you hear about this? It's for James. This guy from the CIA who's stole $40 million of gold. I don't know. And he lied about his military record, lied about, and he worked for, I don't know if it was the CIA.
0: Yeah, I did hear this. It's a guy who had secret level clearance, and, you know, believe me, he wasn't buying coins. This guy had $40 million in gold bars, and, now the question is, where did he get it? You know, we're not a political show, and we're not going to go there, but on the news recently, there have been several things where they say that Trump wants to audit Fort Knox, and John turned to me and said, shouldn't that just be a phone call? Don't we know how much money is in Fort Knox? So it beats me. So this is a criminal theft of public money, and so Virginia is where he did that. And so he apparently requested significant quantity of tens of million in gold bars, supposedly for work related expenses. And since
1: petty cash.
0: Well, no, but remember, since it's top secret clearance, I guess whoever he asked couldn't ask him what for. So apparently a portion of it were found in his home. That's it. Interesting home. Where else do you have? What was it? 800 bars of gold or something crazy? He's got a lot of splaining to do, to quote Ricky Ricardo.
1: But then anyhow, I told you before, my brother worked for the Naval Department, and he was a straight-A student in engineering, went to Georgia. I mean, I don't know what happened to him. All I know is he worked for some different company where he had to have a clearance after he left the Naval Department. I don't know where it was. Somewhere on the east, somewhere. And all I know, my brother was like a nerd, you know, and people with that much engineering in their mind just march a little to a different drummer.
0: Mm-hmm.
1: And my brother was kind of rough because he was from Chicago, rough neighborhood, grew up. And he got a woman for a boss, and she was afraid of him and emasculated him, and he lost his security clearance and just ended up dying. I don't know what he, I mean.
0: Well, sorry to hear that.
1: Yeah, I don't know. I mean, he never stole, I don't know. I don't know what's going on over there, but they got problems.
0: Oh, yeah. By the way, while we were talking, I looked it up. It was more than 300 bars, not 800 gold bars. But here's the part. And 2 million in currency. I get that. And 35 luxury watches, many of them Rolexes. The CIA keeps a stash of Rolexes?
1: Well, that's for the, like, the...
0: I don't know what the...
1: operations.
0: I don't even want to think about what it's for. But anyway, the question is, what was his real deal? Because he enlisted in the Navy in 1997 and served in the reserves until 2015, was honorably discharged as a lieutenant. Doesn't appear to have gone any evaluations as a pilot, did not attend a college. Of course, if it's top secret, maybe the CIA stuff wouldn't be there. But it's not 100% clear when he was there, what he did, or when he left. I don't know.
1: Before he died, he said they weren't. Some people were taking the money or something and not doing the actual clearance.
0: Oh, well, that I'm sure is true.
1: But anyhow, I know he couldn't tell me what was going on at work and what was the problem, and I couldn't help him. I mean, he had a clearance.
0: Yes.
1: But then anyhow, I was thinking of the restaurant Portillo's, if there's one downtown.
0: Oh, I love Portillo's. You know, they're here too. But he might have even a Portillo's there, but that's a nice choice, absolutely.
1: Yeah, and then the combos. Sandwich with the sweet and sweet and hot peppers. And then when my cousin and I goes, he baptizes it, you know, that I guess.
0: Oh, God. All right.
1: Juice, yeah, where you put it in the juice.
0: Uh-huh.
1: That's how he eats it. And with the fry. And they might have a root beer float there.
0: Yeah, no, I got a lot of stuff at Portillo's. That's a nice choice, too, because they probably don't have one of those in Huntsville, and Portillo's is fun. All right, good choice. Thank you, Cindy.
1: Okay, bye.
0: Appreciate it. Okay, bye. All right, so 888-876-5593. While we talk of choices, I believe Brian and Seneca is going to add to the list. So what you got for me, Brian?
2: Hi there. First off, a quick diversion on quadraphonic sound.
0: Uh-huh.
2: On vinyl, they never came up with a single standard, if you recall.
0: Matrix or discrete.
2: One of the something like that. Out of the three big ones, one of the less popular of the three quadradisc was a problem, because if you played a quadradisc on anything other than a quadradisc turntable, the needle would plow out the third and fourth channel.
0: Yeah.
2: So needless to say, it got stuck there, and it also got stuck with artists, because while they did get a number of very big artists of the day, including Pink Floyd and Simon and Garfunkel together and Paul Simon solo, And what's his name? Frank Zappa, to record in the quadraphonic format. They didn't get too many others. You know, they were all big names, but you might run out of fingers, but you won't run out of toes counting all of them.
0: Right.
2: So there was nothing on it, nothing played it, and it's amazing that it made it as long as it did.
0: I agree. It was an oddity. It was never really a market factor, of course. And again, because of the difference between matrix and discrete, that killed it before it began.
2: Oh, yeah. On to, and you kind of brushed against the edges of disco. Part of what brought that craze in, of course, was the Bee Gees and one of their earliest...
0: Yeah, Saturday Night Fever, of course.
2: Yeah, one of their last pre-disco hits, it was actually kind of blended into it, Nights on Broadway.
0: Yeah, that was definitely part of it.
2: The rhythm track to that one was inspired by the expansion joints on the highway that they drove every morning between the hotel where they were staying at in Florida and a recording studio where they recorded that particular album.
0: Yeah. Yep. Criteria. True enough. But, that was Main Course, which was the mid-70s, and they had already had Jive Talkin' before it. So, they already kind of morphed into that stuff. So, I think that was all a criteria, and that would be Biscayne Boulevard that gave you that wonderful sound. Yeah, interesting. I didn't realize it was the highway, but okay.
2: Yeah, on to restaurants. First off, your previous caller mentioned the Portillo's location downtown.
0: Right.
2: That would actually be nice in its own way, even though Fred, was he?
0: He's
2: from Huntsville, Alabama.
0: Yes, Fred, right.
2: I've got too many windows open, so I'm not going to try looking it up. But if he doesn't have a Portillo's in Huntsville now, he's probably going to get one very soon.
0: You know, it's interesting. I did read where they were going under reorgs. They were actually closing some and then going to open more. And, I think that we've certainly got them in Arizona. They're all over the place, actually. So, yeah.
2: Oh, yeah, but the location... in Chicago is on the corner of Ontario and Clark.
0: Okay.
2: And that one's got the gangster decoration motif. And I believe they've got at least one Ford Model A, if not two or three different 20s to 30s cars pickled and on display in the dining room.
0: Oh, wow. Okay.
2: And if there's a Portillo's that serves a root beer float, I haven't seen it. They do shakes, they do malts, they do not do anything that involves straight ice cream.
0: All right, so 100 West Ontario. All right, that's the physical address. I'm writing that down. Yeah, that'd be good. Good choice. Hopefully he will check it out.
2: Okay, now on to my recommendations.
0: Yes.
2: First off would be Lou Mitchell's restaurant at 565 West Jackson. They're only open for breakfast and lunch, and they're closed Mondays and Tuesdays.
0: Okay.
2: But they're not only a Chicago go-to place, they're a Route 66 go-to place because they're pretty much literally the first restaurant you pass.
0: Okay.
2: If you're going the wrong way on Jackson, because originally when 66 was laid out, Route 66 uh-huh. was laid out on... start on Jackson Boulevard when it was a two-way street.
0: Okay.
2: And unlike many other famous streets in Chicago, it decided to only go one way.
0: Okay.
2: So the...
0: No, I absolutely know that sign.
2: The westbound 66 no longer went past Lou Mitchell's. It's a block one way or the other, and Mitchell's is the last restaurant you pass on Route 66 before it ends in Chicago.
0: Yeah, what's neat about
2: still
0: it, still, they probably still have that wonderful script neon sign that says Lou Mitchell's.
2: Oh, absolutely. Yeah. They're leaning in so hard on the Route 66, they're going to make their own pothole underneath their own weight.
0: Oh, that's great.
2: And you can't blame them. There's money on that road.
0: Absolutely, there is. That's great. Good choice.
2: Okay, yeah, Lou Mitchell's is one. Another would be Fonga Dishon.
0: I don't know about this.
2: Yeah, it is a chain restaurant, but it is not a large chain restaurant. And as far as Brazilian steakhouses, they are the ones who do it right.
0: Really?
2: Okay. They're at 661 North LaSalle Drive, which is more or less just off of Ohio.
0: Okay. So like LaSalle and Erie.
2: Yeah.
0: All right.
2: And then another one to throw in would be, okay, I'm terrible with names, and I think I closed the wrong window. Maggiano's Little Italy.
0: Oh, right. Well, they're everywhere, aren't they?
2: Well, I don't think they're in Huntsville. They are absolutely a chain.
0: Yeah, they're all over
2: here. It's one he might keep in his back pocket.
0: Okay.
2: Because the one in the loop is the original one.
0: Oh, really?
2: Yeah, and if you wanted to invent an Italian restaurant, which is what they did,
0: yeah,
2: meant their whole
0: right.
2: Shtick.
0: Right.
2: Their food is very good.
0: Yeah.
2: But the last one I'll name before we cut the list short would be the Berghoff.
0: Oh, okay.
2: The Berghoff isn't quite as old as Chicago, but it's not for lack of trying. They've operated on both sides of Prohibition. They're still open today.
0: Okay.
2: Their German specialties are amazing. And, well, everything they serve is amazing, honestly.
0: Okay. All right. Good deal. I remember they got pretzels in the windows. But, yeah, big pretzel signs. Yeah. All right. And that is, Chicago's first restaurant? Is that true? The oldest one still standing?
2: I believe if it's not the oldest one still standing, then it's definitely in the top five or the top ten.
0: Okay.
2: It's been around a while.
0: Yeah, oh, absolutely. But I think they market themselves as like the oldest, but I'm not sure. It's still 100% family operated.
2: Yeah.
0: Great. All right, those are wonderful suggestions.
2: And one last suggestion crossed my mind that I'll let some of our future callers put the actual name on. But you remember the rock and roll song, The Green Door?
0: Oh, Jim Lowe, of course.
2: Yeah, knock, knock, knocking on the green door. Well, that is at least partially inspired by a speakeasy on the near north side that is still in business as a bar and restaurant today.
0: All right. Are they calling it the Green
2: and
0: Door?
2: One of
0: yeah,
2: our other
0: the Green Door Tavern. Okay. Green Door Tavern.
2: Yeah.
0: So I see it here. And they're saying, we're back, so they must have been away for a while?
2: Huh. Apparently so.
0: Yeah. All right. On North Orleans Street. Good deal.
2: Yeah.
0: All right. Well, you've ended the half hour with some wonderful suggestions. Thank you, Brian.
2: And thank you. You have a great day.
0: You too. And we'll pick it up. We got Nick calling back. Oh, good. Gary and Austin. Radio. What else? What else matters? Dave on the north side. Jim in Richmond. Room for you. And I won't forget about Alan Freed. Even if I have to stop down and interrupt everything, you'll hear it coming up on WGN Radio.

0: And radio, I'm Raleigh James. Yeah, I didn't have to look too far, but there aren't too many Chubby Checker records I tolerate. But Popeye the Hitchhiker, definitely one of them. Hey, it's got a backbeat. Man and Apple, the usual team at Parkway Records. And yeah, it was Jim who said, pick my favorite Chubby Checker record. And I don't know, it was between that and Rosie. Anyway, 1962, and we will be getting to Jim tonight as well. But as I was mentioning, and by the way, I just released the line that Brian was on, so there's one line available for you. Nick called back. All right, Nick, so you're back.
1: Hey, I'm back. I'm just real quick, and I'm looking forward to hearing Johnny from Austin. I wanted to ask you a question. Bobby Hattrick, knew him.
0: Oh,
1: he was the guy who took away the top 40, I think, in D.C.
0: Yeah, absolutely. Yeah, and Randy Kabrick was the program director, and Kabrick did a wonderful job with that, and both of them were friends. Kabrick died just a couple of years ago, March of 2024, I think, but man, when Bobby was murdered in January of 1986, man, that was such a loss, because he was such a good friend, and we used to talk all night long, just dishing radio stories, and we had all the dirt on everybody, and oh man, I still, when I get to the other side, Bobby's one of the people I hope I can catch up with, because I got stuff to say.
1: Yeah, that was one of the best sounding top 40 stations in D.C.
0: Oh yeah, Kabrick was good. Kabrick was really good. So yeah,
1: the processing was good. Everything.
0: Yeah. Oh yeah.
1: But.
0: Yeah, no.
1: I just wanted to mention that.
0: Gary ran great radio stations in spite of himself. And really, that's the easiest way to say it. He was better at buying and selling them than he was at running them. But Hattrick was a very big deal of that. And it was wonderful. His given name was Robert Oxenhandler. And his father, Zale Oxenhandler, built Palm Springs. So, Bobby's biggest problem was he'd forget to cash any of the checks. So,
1: Back in the day, great radio.
0: Yeah.
1: And great guys.
0: Yeah. I agree. Yeah.
1: I hope I see him on the other side, too.
0: Yeah. Yeah, you betcha.
1: All right. Well,
0: thanks for calling.
1: Thanks for the show.
0: Absolutely. Right. Good to talk to you. Yeah, Weva. Arthur V. Arundel owned it. And it did not stand for Washington, Virginia, though it was an Arlington station. All right. So let's see what. What do we have? I believe Gary is in Austin. Gary, welcome back to WGN Radio.
2: Well, hey, Raleigh, it's great to hear Nick. I always enjoy his calls
0: whenever
2: he calls.
0: I agree.
2: I encourage him to call more often.
0: Yes.
2: I wanted to thank you and Stan for the Detroit radio stuff the other day. I didn't get to do that the other day.
0: Oh, glad you heard it.
2: It was really, really interesting.
0: Any surprises?
2: No, but it was still interesting. I didn't know about some of those stations.
0: Okay.
2: You know, that you all mentioned, like, you know, WJLB, although I've heard, I know they're on FM nowadays.
0: Yeah, no, they were a big deal, more so. But yeah, but Wexel, that little EXL for its 25 minutes or whatever, or when CAR was top 40 for about a minute and a half, those are always a lot of fun.
2: Now, that current station, WPON,
0: which I keep
2: thinking I would be so happy to hear Soroya do a shift down there.
0: That'd oh, yeah. Fun. Absolutely.
2: They play a lot of interesting music.
0: PON 1460, we're back. That's Biroc Broadcasting, and there is I don't want to say anything because it would be derogatory off the top of my head, and I don't want to do that, but they have a colorful past, so you can probably look it up. And Biroc Broadcasting, and it's spelt B-I-R-A-C-H.
2: Yeah, I've heard, you know, some rumblings of things about them over the years.
0: Yeah.
2: I haven't,
0: really. Well, they've been off the air quite a bit, so when they say they're back, I'm like, oh, this time? Well, that's good.
2: I think they play some interesting music there, and they have some interesting paid programming and some paid programming that doesn't apply to me, so, you know.
0: Well, they don't cover all of Detroit, as you know. They're licensed to Walled Lake, and they're at 1460.
2: Right.
0: So they're not a market factor. They got a six tower array, and I haven't looked at the signal map in a while, but I think they have like 670 watts in the day and 500 watts at night or something. It's not a lot. It used to be Chief Pontiac Broadcasting, and so they were. And I don't know what happened. I'd have to really do some research on this, but I know at one point they were a kilowatt non-directional, and they just blanketed Oakland County. And you mentioned Saroya. Of course, that's where she is. And so, yeah, she would certainly be aware of them. But I guess I can't pronounce his name. Zaporakis, I think, was the deal. And he sold the land. And and the tower got moved to a swamp, and that's when the power was reduced, I think. And that was a big problem, because obviously some of the people who wanted to hear it no longer could hear it, and
2: right,
0: so
2: yeah.
0: Then it was kind of a brokered format, talk and oldies, but mostly it was, you know, want an hour, buy it, Foreign Radio Programs, Inc. Yeah, they're foreign, all right. And then they were sold again. Burak bought them, and it's been over 20 years, like 2003. And I think, you know, as far as that goes, talk and rare oldies. And so, Crazy Al, I don't know if he still does mornings, probably not. And they had others. So I assume Dino Day, sadly no longer with us, but had a show on there for quite a while. But anyway, I assume they must be online if you're aware of them.
2: Yeah, I hear them online every now and then. Dino Day did a little bit of time at KLIF too.
0: So yeah, absolutely.
2: I liked hearing him.
0: Yeah, absolutely. And in fact, the guy who was national PD for Golden West was Michael O'Shea, who of course was at KLIF. In fact, that's where they named him. He had, up till then, he was using his own name, Michael Williams, and all over the place. And they told him, we're going to change your name, and they said we're going to change it to Rich Burton. And he said, no, you haven't seen me yet, but I'm about 5'6". I have bright red hair. No, I cannot be Rich Burton. And so they said, well, we'll come up with something else. And literally, he was driving into the metro when they were touting their newest personality, Michael O'Shea, that he found out who he was. But
2: I remember Rich Burton. I was like listening to him too.
0: He's still with us, fortunately. I hear from him occasionally, and he is absolutely still around. And all's good. So, all right.
2: And then the stuff you and Johnny were talking about was fascinating too the other day. Just a great long call.
0: Houston Radio.
2: And I had a friend who was a student of Houston Radio History. In fact, when I moved there, he said, "You got to listen to Johnny Goins." Unfortunately, he's no longer with us. But
0: he's with us. He's not with the station anymore. Yeah, right.
2: I don't mean Johnny Goins. Yeah. My friend is no longer on.
0: Okay. All right. All right. All right. Good.
2: Johnny Goins is, luckily for us, all still here.
0: Yes.
2: But my friend is no longer on this side of the plane. There are times I want to ask him about something, because he had just an encyclopedic knowledge of Houston radio history. So.
0: Oh, yeah. Up close and personal.
2: So he had told me about some of that stuff that you and Johnny had talked about. So it's good to hear that, elaborated on.
0: Yeah.
2: Anyway, that was it for now. I just wanted to
0: hear from you.
2: Thanks, Stan, and you for doing that.
0: Absolutely. It was my pleasure. It was a lot of fun. Thanks.
2: Great. Thanks.
0: All right. So before we get back to it, the Alan Freed apology is 6 minutes and 30 seconds. But I do want you to hear, and I'll do the setup. But if you were wondering back in 1952 what his sign-on was, it was actually a song that later he had to litigate, because it was Moondog Symphony. And the guy who was Moondog, supposedly came up with this, sued him by the time he was successful in New York. But in Cleveland, he was using it as his sign-on every night, on every afternoon, too, on WJW. So that I'll let you hear a little, because it's only a minute, and then we'll get back to it. So let's see here. And yeah, this was the deal. I know it's an acquired taste.

0: Well, Moondog, as I suppose you know, that I don't feel very much like carrying on with the old deal tonight after the things that have been said and written about me today. But we're going to continue. We're going to show them we've got a great, wonderful bunch of people all over Northern Ohio. And we're not going to be pushed around because we're going to have a wonderful, a lot of years ahead of us for a lot of great things. And so with that great inspiration that you've shown to me in mind, we're going to give you a real wonderful radio show tonight. Call your requests in. Be sure to tell us that you're sticking with the Moondog through thick or thin. And we'll make it right with you, Moondoggers, as Aaron Brew, the standard beer, Northern Ohio's largest selling beer, brings you the Moondog Show.
1: Yeah, so I'll explain what led up to that. But that was the opening of the Saturday Night Show after, well, I think the fix was in, but I'll let you decide as I tell you about that later. But let's see. Ken called back. I think he has another restaurant suggestion. All right, add to us, Ken, what you got?
2: I got a couple more within walking distance.
1: Yeah.
2: The Navy Pier, it's touristy. But the giant Ferris wheel, the view is unbelievable.
1: Okay. All right. And that, there's a Harry Carey's there, the tavern right there as well.
2: Yeah, yeah. Expensive, but touristy. Yeah, yeah. If they want to, yeah. But,
1: okay.
2: I like to go to the old-fashioned restaurant, Miller's Steakhouse. If you look it up, Raleigh, it's on Wabash.
1: Okay.
2: The best T-bone steak.
1: Ah. All right.
2: Now, they're close enough where they can take an Uber over to four museums right close by them.
1: Okay.
2: And they all got a cafeteria in there. They could eat there. They can go to the museums, and then they can eat there.
1: Okay.
2: So I was within walking distance or Uber or, you know, but they have to go to the Ferris wheel.
1: Okay.
2: Yeah, the view is unbelievable.
1: Well, there you go. Good deal.
2: Yeah, and Miller Steakhouse, the best T-bones, if they're still open. I'm not sure.
1: Okay.
2: I'm down in a while.
1: I'll look them up before I send them an email, make sure they're still around. All right, good deal. Thank you.
2: Okay, bye.
1: So that is exactly where we'll pick it up. We got a number of, Stan from Dearborn, speaking of which, and Dave on the north side, and Jim from Rich McClayton in Indianapolis has given us an update. And yes, Ruth called back. Oh, man, I have to brace myself for that. Coming up on WGN Radio.

0: WGN Radio. Yeah, that's it. Moondog Symphony. I thought you might want to hear it without Alan Freed. It goes on from there. But what's interesting is Moondog played the drums, the maracas, and on and on. It's all listed on the 1949 label SMC Pro Art Records, Moondog Symphony. Moondog was actually, obviously, a person, not a moondog, and Louis Thomas Hardin, who, after Alan Freed became successful in New York, sued him over the name. And the upshot was that Alan Freed had to pay him some money, I don't know, $2,000 maybe, and had the right to use it. And that was the deal. But he changed the theme song after that. But the beginning, all the Cleveland years, that was it. There was a reason for that, too. Maybe we'll get there next hour. More restaurants. Carl in Missouri, what you got for me?
1: Hi, Raleigh. That's Carl. I'm from a small town 30 miles south of St. Louis called Peabody, Missouri. 5,400 people, real small town. But I get up to Chicago, usually sometimes three times a year.
0: Okay.
1: I belong to an antique radio club up there. We all collect antique radios and et cetera, et cetera.
0: Nice.
1: I'm actually listening to you on a 1939 Zenith chairside radio.
0: Oh, lovely.
1: Yeah. And one of the places, I don't know if anybody mentioned it earlier. I wasn't listening earlier.
0: Okay.
1: But is Del Rio's Chicken Basket?
0: No, I'm glad you added that.
1: Oh, okay. Yeah, that's a Route 66, you know, destination too.
0: Yeah,
1: you know,
0: yeah,
1: it's right on the old route. And the other one's that Mission Barbecue. I think that's in Downers Grove, I believe.
0: Okay.
1: I don't know if you're familiar with that one or not.
0: I'm not, actually. Now, Del Rio's, I know it's like D-E-L-L-R-H-E-A. Yeah,
1: right.
0: I am aware of that. Mm-hmm. And nice use of neon, as I recall. So, fried chicken basket.
1: Yeah, that Del Rio's been there since the 40s. It's been there a long time.
0: Oh, I'm sure you can tell. You know. Now, how about, what's the next one you mentioned?
1: Oh, yeah, it's Mission, M-I-S-S-I-O-N, Mission Barbecue.
0: Mission Barbecue. Yeah. Oh, barbecue's a good
1: choice. Mission Barbecue. Yeah, they actually support first responders.
0: Oh, good.
1: And it's excellent barbecue. It's very, very good barbecue.
0: Good.
1: They've got several locations around the country. Unfortunately, we don't have one here in St. Louis. I wish we did.
0: Yeah. You know? But you're right, Downers Grove, if they're willing to take a hike, they can get one there. But good idea.
1: Oh, yeah, it's really good. Yeah, very good barbecue, and it's for a good cause, too. My wife was a police officer in the St. Louis County area, arrested. So, she was, would have been really interested in that. I just happened upon it. It was right across from the hotel I was staying at. And so it was just walk across the street, basically.
0: Yeah.
1: And I really, really liked the place. It's a,
0: good.
1: Like I said, it's a really neat barbecue place.
0: Wonderful. Sounds good. Right there in Finley Square.
1: Yeah, that's it. That's it.
0: Yeah.
1: Yeah, I couldn't remember the name of the shopping plaza. Yeah, it's in a plaza.
0: Yep. Little shop at thing.
1: On Finley Road there, yeah.
0: Yeah. Oh, great.
1: The other thing you were talking about, radio stations that were in AM radio stations that were in stereo, since I used to work on electronics. But years ago, we only had two here in St. Louis. It was 550.
0: Right.
1: It was KSD at the time.
0: KSD, right. Yeah.
1: And they were AM, and it was a 850. It was KFUO. It was a Christian, Lutheran Christian radio station.
0: Now, 550, and, 550 I knew about, but KFUO I did not know. Were they both using CQAM, the Motorola system?
1: Yeah, the Motorola system,
0: okay.
1: Yeah.
0: Mm-hmm. Yeah.
1: That's exactly what they were using.
0: Yeah.
1: And the KFUO were in it longer than KSD did.
0: Interesting.
1: Actually.
0: Interesting.
1: But KFUO is only 5,000 watts a day.
0: In the day, right.
1: They're not an open. They're not a clear channel.
0: No,
1: so they
0: no.
1: They go off it.
0: Right. They're run down at sundown. They're a Class 2 station because of KOA in Denver on 850. That's the one.
1: Right.
0: Yeah.
1: Exactly.
0: Yeah.
1: Yeah.
0: All right.
1: But, yeah, I just, you know, I was just having you listening. I listened to you quite a bit.
0: I'm delighted. I'm delighted, and I'm glad you called, and I hope you're going to do it again.
1: I will.
0: All right. All right. Thanks, Carl.
1: Have a great evening.
0: All right, you too. Okay, so after the news, we're going to talk to Stan in Dearborn. I haven't forgotten Jim or Dave or Clayton or, yes, Ruth as well. And we'll release Carl's line to make a line available for you. But I promised Alan Freed, so I'm going to stop down right after the news and, you know, well, play one of your requests. Then we'll get into it. And it's not too long, but it was Brian with a Y in Florida who wanted to hear it. And you will on WGN Radio.
2: Just

WGN Radio. Well, that's it. Jim said play your favorite Buddy Holly record, and it didn't take me long to come up with True Love Ways, recorded a few months before he died, and it was released. A lot of people thought it never was released in America. It was posthumously in 1960. It was on an album, but then Coral released it as a single, and it did absolutely nothing. And so that's why in the mid-60s, when Peter and Gordon came out with it, people, a lot of listeners thought that, well, that was their record. And actually, it wasn't a terrible version.

0: But it was clearly no Buddy Holly. And if you're saying, hey, I heard those strings, I heard that instrumentation, you're not telling me that was recorded in Clovis, I wouldn't dare. New York City, it was at Decca Studios. And it was Dick Jacobs who was doing the conducting of that. And it was a full orchestral string arrangement. And what it was a song he wrote for his wife, Maria Elena, that, you know, for her and obviously absolutely nothing. It was going to be a wedding gift. And it turned out to be unknown to most of us. But they did, as I say again, I'm going to say it, they did come out with it as a single. And a lot of people didn't think so. But it's just that it didn't chart nationally on anything. It just went absolutely unnoticed. And of course, now I'd say on all of his greatest hit stuff, one of the biggest. All right. So before I get back to it, and I promise I won't hog you too long. And since it was a Brian with a Y, first we have to talk a minute about Leo Mintz. This is really important because the reality is while Alan Freed is credited with coining the term rock and roll as it was related to music, it actually wasn't Alan Freed. It was in a way. Alan was there a while, but it was Leo Mintz. Leo Mintz had a record store, Record Rendezvous, and probably the late 30s he started, so through the 40s and all this. And what he would do, he'd go to places like actually Columbus, state capital, and to the jukebox operators because, you know, the records wouldn't be on the jukebox too long before they virtually wear out or come close to it. And so Leo would buy it for, you know, 10 cents on the dollar or a penny on 10 cents, as the truth might have been known back then. And Alan Freed, at the time, in the late 40s, was in Akron on WAKR. And Alan and Leo got together in terms of becoming good business buddies. And, of course, he would push all the records you could buy at Record Rendezvous. It was actually Leo who got him the job at WJW. When I say got him the job, there was no job. Leo Mintz was buying the time. And so, initially, it was just paid for programming. And, of course, you know how well it did. So, this came on the air, I'd say, I'm trying to think, probably mid-1951. And by 1952, he's kind of a big deal. And they come up with the Coronation Ball. They're going to do it in Cleveland at the Armory on a Friday night. Now, a lot of people were a little surprised about that, looking back on it, because why not Saturday night? You could do two shows on Saturday, as a lot of the rock and roll things already were. Wasn't really rock and roll, but the early R&B shows, the package shows of this type were. There are about five acts on it, not a whole lot. But anyway, a lot of people wondered why. But so here's Friday night. It's going to be a Friday night show. And, of course, as you probably know, three songs into it, police shut it down because it was just a mob. It was absolutely mobbed. People were rushing the door, and the problem is, and what, I don't know if this ever came out, but the Cleveland Armory held about 12,000 people, and Alan and Leo sold about 20,000 tickets. So it's hard for me to imagine that Alan Freed didn't know what the result was going to be. Now, of course, holding it on a Friday night, he can come back on a Saturday night and do his mea culpa. If it was held on a Saturday night, well, Sunday night, he wouldn't have been on the air. So here it is, Friday night, by overselling. He knows there's a riot, and there was. He didn't expect injuries, I'm sure, and there were. But this put him on the map. Everybody was talking about him after that. So he comes on before his show even started Saturday night with his apology. And this is exactly how it went.
1: Buddy, this is Alan Freed speaking. And friends, I want to have a little talk with you before we begin our regular Moondog show tonight about the horrible disappointment of many thousands of folks who tried to attend our Coronation Ball at the Cleveland Arena last night. I know that most of you who've been my friends here on the Moondog Show for the past 6 or 7 months have known that after today I've been subject to much abuse and blame in print and out of print for the way the Moondog Coronation Ball turned out last night. And you know that I believe more than anyone else that I've knocked myself out the past 6 months or so to bring to all our many thousands of friends in the Moondog House the finest radio entertainment I could. And I've been honest and sincere and grateful to the very nth degree for the wonderful reaction you've shown to our radio program. And I might add that I'm not ashamed to say that I was so sick at heart after the 2 hours I spent on the bandstand trying to bring order out of a lot of confusion that I went off by myself and cried. And only God knows how I felt in my heart, and I do tonight. I want you to listen very carefully to me, because everything is going to be righted if it's the last thing I do, and I want and pray for your continued loyalty and faithfulness to me. Now, as everyone who was inside for the first hour of the dance will testify, we were having a real great time until the crushing pressure of some 10,000 people still outside smashed open the doors of the arena and converged on the inside. When that happened, and some 7,000 persons without tickets bulged the insides of the arena, the whole show went out of control. Now, friends, that's the story, and that's the truth. And you've been my friends for a long time now, and I want you to continue to be my friends. If I were able to, and had I been the promoter of the show, and had I funds available to do it, I would refund the purchase price of every ticket that was sold last night. But as I explained, I was not the promoter of the dance. I was hired just as the bands were hired to appear at the arena last night and to allow the Moondog name to be used in connection with the dance. So, I want to say this. Because of the fact that you were so loyal and have been so loyal, and because I want to be with you for a long time to come in the Moondog House, we are making arrangements at this very moment not to put on another dance, because we found out last night that there are so many Moondoggers in the Northern Ohio area who want to attend a dance that there's not a place big enough to hold them, that we're going to put on a great all-star Moondog show with reserved seat tickets. And every one of you who still hold tickets for last night's Moondog Ball, please hold on to those tickets, because they, when we have arranged our big show here in Cleveland, as soon as we get a hall, that the only reserved seat tickets will be sold for, and only those few tickets, and that's all, those tickets will be exchanged the very first, before any other ticket is sold, for the highest priced ticket of the show that we plan to put on. In that way, we hope to make amends to the many thousands of you who could not gain admittance to the arena last night.
2: Now, they really took $12,000 extra from those kids who they knew didn't have a chance of seeing the Moondog Coronation Ball.
0: And that's why I wanted to add that part, because on a documentary that came out, that was true. But now, oh, there's more to the apology. And the bottom line, I could play the whole thing, but we'll be on all night. But the bottom line is he asked, he solicited calls and telegrams, believe it or not, from the audience. But the reality was, he said he was not the promoter that he was hired. He absolutely was one of the promoters. It was Leo Mintz, Alan Freed, Lou Platt, who was a well-known concert promoter locally, and Milton Culkin, who put in some money into this. It was those four, and it was their concert. But I'll leave the rest of the apology. I'm sure that you can find this online if you look for it, and I won't bother you with that. But I will later give you a couple minutes of how it went later in the show, which also somewhat stretched credibility, because he talked about getting telegrams and people. Now, come on, it's Saturday night. Remember, the show started at 11 at night. It's late at night. There's no public transportation downtown. The telegrams, they'd have to walk by the radio station to get to the Western Electric office, but the likelihood was that, you know, that he made it up. But either way, it put him on the map, and nationwide, because this was carried in every newspaper. And so I'll give you a little more of the show, and then also I've got a 10-minute air check, just a straight air check, not the a year later, 1953. And I might not play that tonight, because we've got a whole lot of people waiting. But I will probably play it next week, so you can hear a scoped air check of Alan Freed on a night when he's not apologizing for a suspicious outcome in a concert. So there you go, 888-876-5593. Stan is in Dearborn. What's up, Stan?
3: Hi, Raleigh. How are you tonight?
0: All right. How about yourself?
3: I'm doing really good. I heard, I think it was Nick earlier, was talking about I'd Die by Jimmy Beaumont.
0: Yeah.
3: I had the opportunity to meet Jimmy Beaumont, and coincidentally, it was at the 40th anniversary of the Moondog Coronation Ball in Cleveland.
0: Oh, man. Okay. So 40th anniversary. So I assume we're talking 1992?
3: 1992, yep. And we got invited to to attend.
0: Uh-huh.
3: And

0: Weekend Radio. I'm Raleigh James, and that was a request. Now I'm trying to remember who wanted it, because you know I didn't play that on my own. But any of it. Oh, Brian and Seneca. All right, good deal for Brian. 1964 on Capitol. They were a Melbourne group, Australian, and they recorded that at Abbey Road toward the end of 1964 in Great Britain, and it was released in several countries. But the EMI release, and I guess this was in Great Britain, but it's got a picture sleeve on the 45, and you got to see it to believe it, because I swear it's three guys and a girl in the Seekers. It looks like one of the guys is strangling the girl. And I thought, oh, that's a happy afternoon in the park. All right, so there you have it for Brian. And Brian called back, actually. He says, I got a warning about Del Rey's. All right, Brian, give us that warning.
1: Yes, the warning is if our friend from Huntsville is flying in and does not rent a rental car, he will never get there.
0: Oh, that's absolutely true. Yes, yes.
1: It is 24 miles from his hotel to Del Rey's amazing fried chicken.
0: Yeah, but if he's renting
1: a
0: car.
1: Or if he does rent a car, then he definitely does want to go to Del Rey's, because their chicken is unbelievable. But if he's got the time and got the stomach for that much fried chicken, he also needs to catch the other half of the suburban Chicago Route 66 chicken battle royale, and that would be White Fence Farm.
0: Ah, okay.
1: Just a few miles further down Route 66 on Joliet Road, where it is no longer cut into 25 gazillion pieces like it is by Del Rey's.
0: Okay. All right, good deal. Well, I'll mention that in case he is renting a car, but somehow I think part of this is going to be an on-foot excursion. We'll see.
1: Yeah, that's the impression that I got listening to him, which actually had me a little bit hesitant mentioning the Berghoff, because while it is absolutely still in the loop, it is kind of on the opposite side of the loop that he is.
0: Yeah. Yeah, a hike.
1: There are taxis and Ubers and the CTA, and none of them will eat him alive if he goes to the Berghoff. If he goes to Del Rey's...
0: No. That's rental car territory, absolutely.
1: Yeah, because it's something like $50 to $80 each way, whether you're riding a cab or an Uber.
0: Oh, jeez. Yeah, no, that's not worth it. But good. Glad you weighed in. Thank you. And I hope you like the Seekers.
1: Oh, yeah, thanks for playing. There's a lot of great music that came out in that time, and the Seekers were some of the greats.
0: There you have
1: and
0: it.
1: And as far as them wanting to choke their lead singer,
0: yeah, right.
1: That came along about 4.5 years later, when she wanted to go off and see the world and have a solo career, and the Seekers went into something like a 35-year hiatus before they
0: came back as the new singers. Yeah, but seriously, have you seen that picture? Because it's Judith Durham who's the vocalist, and there's a lot of nice pictures of them. But on this picture sleeve, it's like he's choking her. Maybe he knew what was going to come.
1: Maybe he did.
0: All right. Well, thanks. I think it was that whole guy who was doing the choking, but I'm not sure. All right.
1: Yeah, well, asshole, because of his name, if nothing else.
0: Yeah.
1: You know, asshole is a fine and honorable name. Just don't talk to him if you speak with a lisp.
0: Oh, God, yes, exactly.
1: Because he probably ran out of fornications to give when he graduated the 9th grade.
0: Yeah. Okay, thanks.
1: Thank you. Bye.
0: So appreciate it. Yeah, and I've seen a lot of odd picture sleeves, but I've really never seen one before where one of the members is choking the lead singer. And yeah, I guess maybe he was prescient. He knew what was coming. He knew she was going to walk away. And she did. All right, so let's see. I think poor Jim in Richmond's been waiting a really long time. Are you still alive, Jim?
2: Yes, I'm still alive, and okay. I thank you for taking my call.
0: Hope you heard two records, your Chubby Checker and your Buddy Holly.
2: And I loved the fact that you played records that most people don't know about, and you were able to explain.

0: explain what was going on.
1: Sure.
0: And I have some total information.
1: Okay.
0: Today, on the Lisa Dent show,
1: She
0: had a woman that runs a foundation, but she was talking about what happened on Good Morning America. There was a 32-year-old woman that had injections of, oh, come on now.
1: Ilea?
0: I just had it in my head.
1: Ilea?
0: She had injections of not stem cells, but come on, I just had it. I was just thinking about it. Not stem cells, but...
1: All right, well, we'll just say she had injections. We'll go back later, so tell me the rest of it.
0: Right, and then she went on, and she is Jamie Coulter, and she's in charge of the foundation. I think it's called the Prevention of Blindness. And her four-year-old son is going to be the youngest recipients of injections in his eye. And he is, and I totally freaked out to find out that he is prolific in Braille. He's prolific in music. He can play the drums, he can play the piano, and all this kind of stuff. And I just couldn't believe that, because most of the four-year-olds I know can't even say cat, you know? And come on, Jim. You had this in your mind 2 minutes ago. It's not stem cells, but it's...
1: I think that Jamie Coulter was actually on Unshackled at some point.
0: So. Right. And she, like I said, she's running this foundation. Okay. And genes. Gene therapy. This woman was 32 years old on Good Morning America, and she had gene therapy injected in her eyes, and she was blind, and they brought her vision back.
1: Wow.
0: And now he is going to be the first four-year-old to go through this thing.
1: Okay. But well, that's great.
0: But I'm trying to find out if I was right.
1: Well,
0: the foundation of prevention of blindness, and her name is Jamie Coulter.
1: Right.
0: And is that the...
1: Well, what I'm looking here is because Lisa Dent obviously has a page at WGN, and so here, boy could be youngest to have vision restored. Okay, so let me get out of their advertisements.
0: Thank you for doing this.
1: Oh, sure. President of the Chicago chapter of the Foundation Fighting Blindness. It's Jamie
0: It's
1: Jamie Cutler, C-U-T-L-E-R,
0: right.
1: Cutler.
0: Right.
1: Her son, Ari, could be the youngest person to have their partial vision restored using experimental gene therapy. And so she talks about Vision Walk that's happening this Sunday, May 31st, which features a 5K, a marching band, and family-friendly games. All proceeds go to the Foundation Fighting Blindness's mission. So that's it,
0: it is. And it's in Bussey Woods.
1: Yes.
0: In Elk Grove Village.
1: Yes.
0: And I was hoping that all of our people that are fighting blindness would either donate or you know, go. I asked my brother to take me there, and he said with his wife being ill, he can't do it.
1: Yeah, I can understand that. Unfortunately, I understand that. But yes, they do have the Chicago chapter, and certainly you could probably be in touch with them for more information. And they're doing quite a lot of research. So, looks good. They also have a list of clinical trials. So you
0: right,
1: can...
0: Right, and I want to be on the critical trial.
1: Well...
0: And I don't know how I can do that.
1: Well, I'm telling you, go to a site like this and see if there is a trial, because then you go to clinicaltrials.gov, and you can go ahead and look at the condition. You know, you type in the condition, and it'll tell you where all the trials are and what you might qualify for.
0: Right, and I'm going to have help to do that.
1: Well, yeah, but hopefully soon you won't have to have help to do this, because we've talked a long time about getting you to a point where that's just not a problem.
0: Right.
1: Okay.
0: And what's the name of her website again?
1: Well, firstly, for the clinical trials, it's clinicaltrials.gov, G-O-V.
0: Right, that's, but her foundation
1: okay.
0: for
1: yes,
0: Sunday?
1: And for Sunday, it's the Chicago chapter of Foundation Fighting Blindness, and that would be fightingblindness.org. And so that's it.
0: I hope people go there.
1: Hope so, too. Good to talk to you, Jim. Keep me posted. Let me hear next week what you find out.
0: Right.
1: Okay, thanks.
0: And thank you.
1: Okay, so 888-876-5593-8888, Raleigh. Oh, got a lot of people here, and so I guess we'll forego the other Alan Freed until next week sometime, but I will get to it, Brian with a Y, if you're listening. But you heard some of it at least, so that's a start, and we'll get more of it, and we'll hopefully get your calls coming up on WGN Radio. WGN Radio just got about, 7 or 8 minutes, and so we'll forego the bumper, and we will talk to you. We will talk to Cleveland Dennis, who has a request, I do believe, so we'll find out on WGN Radio. What's up?
2: Yeah, hi. I like that you played Buddy Holly. Just want to mention again, I've been a Buddy Holly fan club member from about 72, 73.
1: Mm-hmm.
2: But I recently heard something that I don't really remember hearing before from Buddy called Little Baby.
1: Okay. So that is what you would like to hear is Little Baby.
2: Yeah.
1: Okay.
2: Yeah, that one's a little, that's quite a different one. And I also want to say, you know, I am from Cleveland.
1: Yes.
2: You know, about 38 years over there, the first 10, I don't remember. But you mentioned, you know, with Moondog and all that. That was at the Cleveland Arena.
1: Yeah, right, exactly. It was at the Cleveland Arena, and that was the problem. The Cleveland Arena certainly didn't seat 20,000, and that's how many tickets they sold. Now, they claimed later that some of them were bootleg. I don't think so. I think they oversold it.
2: I used to have, my sister went to one or two of those celebrated ones in the early 90s.
1: Yes, right.
2: I used to have a nice poster that I bought that... It was a copy of what they had in, like, 62 or 53.
1: Right, absolutely. And you can get that on eBay, along with a copy of the ticket, if you want it. So, yes, they still sell that.
2: Wow. Anyhow, I just want to make that request. I have more stuff, but I'll save it for next week.
1: And I hope you'll call. I'll talk to you then.
2: All I got. Thanks.
1: Okay, thanks. Appreciate it. So, 888, I'm not going to give the phone number out. That's stupid, because we won't, hopefully we'll get to everybody. I shouldn't say we won't get to everybody. But what are we doing here? I believe that we're freeing up Cleveland Dennis's line and finding out what Dave on the north side wants to request. So, what's up? Dave, are you still with us? I hear noise. Dave, going once, going twice. Oh, well, maybe Dave is sleeping. That happens quite a bit. I didn't actually hear little snores, but that does happen. Eduardo in Tampa, welcome back to WGN. Hello, talk to me. I hear his radio in the background, but he's no longer listening to his phone. This doesn't work when you're on hold like that. You can't just listen to the radio because, of course, there's a time delay between when I start talking and when you're able to start talking. And so I'm giving Eduardo the benefit of the doubt here and failing. So, Eduardo, sorry about that. I guess we will talk to you next week. Stacy in Algonquin, welcome back to WGN Radio. What do you want to hear?
3: Hi, Raleigh. I'd like one Delphonic.
1: Yeah, okay, of course.
3: And, okay, I'm going to do one Lou Rawls.
1: Yeah, okay, you're going to get groovy people, okay.
3: What else? You know, I'm going to let you pick.
1: Well, we're already going to pick a Delphonics and a Lou Rawls, and we'll take it from there.
3: Okay, and have a fabulous weekend.
1: You too. All right, well, good to hear from you. You sound good.
3: Thank you. You take care.
1: Okay, bye. All right, so Stacy is doing well, and that's so good to hear. All right, so let's see. Ruth is called back in Gurnee. Okay, Ruth, can you do it in like 2 minutes?
4: Well, of course, even less. You have your choice. Either a rebuttal for Cindy or a wonderful story about the publisher of House Beautiful magazine. I had...
1: You're already almost a minute. You're already almost a minute in. So give me your rebuttal, and you got two minutes.
4: No, I got a room for him. He was Jewish. He was here for the House Tour shows, and I couldn't get the ambassador or the
1: Drake. Ruth, you're blowing your 2 minutes.
4: They don't let Jewish people into Union League. It's been in the news lately, Union League. So I got him the first Jewish person for the Union League Club. My cousin is a member. That's how I got the room. Okay, we can do the rebuttal on Cindy.
1: Well, we don't have to because you've already used your 2 minutes. That's what I mean about talking wisely.
4: All right, that's good.
1: Okay,
4: that's
1: talk to you later. All right, so yes, we're going to get Ruth to the point where she can say things concisely. I know we can. Eduardo called back, however. Well, that's good. So, Eduardo, what's up?
5: Yeah, Riley, good evening. Sorry about that.
1: No problem.
5: I was going to run this by you. 432 hertz. They said that's something, some kind of frequency that's lower than the typical concert pitch. Did you ever hear about that?
1: Oh, yes, absolutely. And, you know, does it improve your well-being? And you can go online and listen to Raise Your Positive Vibrations, Healing Frequency. Yes, absolutely. 528 is another one, by the way. You'll hear about that as well. 528, the love frequency. So that's the ancient solfeggio scale. So is that better transformation and cellular repair? I don't know. 432, ideal for deep relaxation. Yeah, I'm doing this from memory. You know, you can go online, though, and both 432 and 528, you'll always hear. You can listen to that all you want. And, a lot of people say that Michael Jackson originally recorded his original music in 432. Well, he didn't, actually, 440. But still, it was an interesting thought. But anyway, yes. So, I don't think there's anything harmful about this. I don't know, but I sure don't think so. And there's a lot of theorists who have looked at, we go back to Michael Jackson at 440, music tuned to 440 versus 432, and what are the health effects? You know, who knows? I guess if you want to meditate, try 432, and I don't think, you know, you'll turn into a screaming Mimi. I think it'll be just fine. It's supposedly mathematically consistent with God knows what. Yes.
5: How about that? Yeah.
1: Yeah. Yeah. So yes, I see that very often. When I'm looking for other things on YouTube, I come across this. And so that's why I've heard of it.
5: Well, thank you for sharing that perspective. That was very interesting.
1: Yeah. Well, if you check it out, let me know what you think. See how grounded
5: right,
1: you
5: right,
1: are.
5: Right.
1: Yeah, absolutely. I'll be curious to hear the reaction, and I have a feeling it's going to be none, but we'll see.
5: Okay, Riley, have a good weekend. You and John, have a good weekend.
1: You too.
5: Yep.
1: Yeah, so if you want to balance the body's energy, 432 sound therapy. Why not? I shouldn't knock it because I've certainly seen it enough. And like I say, I haven't had any stories of someone turning into a Wolverine or anything. I've got a minute left, and Clayton's been hanging on for the longest time, and I hate to do that to him. I wonder, Clayton, are you still with us?
6: Yeah, I am. Hey, Riley.
1: I've got exactly a minute, and the minute is yours, and we can talk more next week. What's up?
6: Well, since it's kind of short on time, I got a new PC, and I got my Key telephone working.
1: Yay! That's good news.
6: See how you're doing.
1: Yeah.
6: Because I ain't heard from you in a long time.
1: Yeah, still dealing with the bug bites, but here to talk about it, and of course, we'll be ready for next week and Monday Night Trivia.
6: Yeah, I'm talking to you on this key phone.
1: Yes, I can tell. Still need a little bit of work.
6: Yeah, with any key telephone.
1: Yeah, I know. But yeah, I could tell. I figured that it was going to be your handiwork. But keep working on it.
6: Yeah, I had to put an RJ45 jack in the back.
1: Well, of course. Yeah, absolutely. All right. Well, like I say, you'll perfect it. Keep working on it.
6: Alrighty.
1: Okay, thanks. And on that note, that's a wrap. We thank Adam for keeping us on the air and John for screening your calls. But above all, I thank you for calling. Tomorrow night, a replay of Monday Night Trivia if you missed last Monday Night show. However, I'll tell you in advance, there's no straggler. We start with a new question Monday night, and we'll be live at 10 o'clock Central. I'm Raleigh James. It's WGN Radio.
7: Mile High Club, plus I Drop Death and Go Canada. I'm Grant Marshall, 2020 news, real stories, real fun. Superfly, the rare and young man on the climbing grab sprees. Some kook skyhawkers now going to have to sit still in the joint for mounting the sphere in Las Vegas. Towering Infernal calls himself the pro-life Spider-Man for spinning a tangled web to fundraise cash for anti-abortion causes with his high-flying stunts. Sin City suits say the pro-social climber caused $100,000 worth of damage to the sphere. Ain't no mountain sly enough. Drop dead drama. Suburban sip sabotage, where police say a North Carolina man mixed menace into marriage, allegedly lacing drinks with deadly eye drops. Investigators insist the spouse didn't die naturally but from a toxic trick using tetrahydrozoline hidden in plain sight. Now the defense demands a venue shift, claiming community chatter could cloud the case while prosecutors point to plotting, poisoning, and a calculated chemical caper. Small drops, big trouble when the medicine cabinet becomes a murder weapon. Great Flight North. If things really go sideways here, our neighbors to the north are extending a generous invite. If you can prove you have Canadian descendants, you may be granted citizenship up there. Now there may be some culture shock. The weather, the metric system, sentences ending in A, and a liking for Anne Murray. But one thing they don't tell you. Canada's state religion is anti-Americanism, according to a legendary Canadian historian. Still, some may prefer enduring the ice up there compared to ice here. And that's what's happening. I'm Grant Marshall, 2020 News.
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0: WGN Radio. I'm Raleigh James. 3 hours to spend together, and I'll make good on a couple of promises tonight before we get to your calls, Ruth, Fred, and Ken. And that is, you'll remember we were talking about the spelling bee at the close of the show last time, and my surprise that one of the finalists was Zwi Spacetime. Come to find out, his sister, Zayla Avant-Garde, had won in the past. She won the 2021 spelling bee. And I said, I'll find out what the deal is on these names. And we'll also find out who won. Well, the winner, this just almost moments ago, was actually not Zwi, sorry to say. The champion was Shrey Parrick, Rancho Cucamonga, California, I think 14 years old. And the winning word, bromocryptine. All right, Ishtan Gupta, 12, from Jersey City, New Jersey, came in second. Now, as far as Zwi, came in sixth. Well, there's always next year for Zwi. Meanwhile, Zayla Avant-Garde is doing well in college. Okay, so what about these names? Well, all right. His oldest sister, of course, Zayla Avant-Garde, made history. First ever African-American spelling bee champ, which was great. Homeschooled, both of them. And Zwi, meanwhile, is determined to make his own mark in the competition. And coming in sixth is certainly not bad, but I would bet he'll be around next year. At least I think so. I'm not sure what the age requirements are. Aside from spelling, Zwi is interested in linguistics, reading, and physics. Now, as far as the family name, all right, I had to get to the parents, right? Their mother is Alma Hurd, and she works for the State Department as a passport specialist. Her father, and his father too, Zwi and Zayla, is Juara Spacetime, and he's a former education administrator focusing on managing children's education and athletic development. Homeschools, very much deeply involved with that and all like that. Now, he changed his name to Spacetime. Obviously, his wife Alma kept Hurd. That was the name before. And as to why, they just wanted things that were more notable, and that's the deal. So it was the Hurds who changed their name to Avant-Garde and Spacetime. And there's more of a story there if you ever want to hear it. And so we'll leave it at that. So all right, so we've done the spelling bee now. All right, the next one is Alan Freed, and we will do that. Brian with a Y from Florida wanted to hear some early air checks from Cleveland, and I've got them. As far as that goes, there are some online too, but most of those are from recordings. Well, obviously they're all from recordings, but I mean pressed to discs and played at a later date, that kind of stuff. But yeah, I think we'll talk a little about the riot because, you know, of course, Alan pleaded total ignorance. Well, I'll get to that. All right, but before we do, got an entire group of calls, which is going to take precedence here. And the first thing we're going to do is welcome Fred from Huntsville, Alabama. Fred, thanks for calling. How are you feeling?
1: I'm feeling fine.
0: Good.
1: I'm calling because we'll be in Chicago in a couple of weeks because we're going to see the Cubs and the White Sox.
0: Yay.
1: And we're staying at the Miracle Mile Marriott.
0: Uh-huh.
1: And I want recommendations for restaurants, you know, like middle of the road, you know, decent ones.
0: Okay. Decent restaurants. Now, of course, if you mention the P word pizza, you'll get into the fight of whether you want deep dish or not. And I'll leave that where it is. And what I'm going to do, I'm not even going to weigh in. I will ask people from the Chicago area to absolutely let me know what your faves. If you were shopping on the Miracle Mile, where would you eat? And keep listening and we'll find out, Fred.
1: That's why I called, because your audience is Chicago.
0: Yes.
1: And everybody has opinions.
0: You betcha. Looking forward to hearing them. And thanks for calling.
1: You're welcome. I appreciate it.
0: Okay,
1: thank
0: great.
1: You.
0: Sure thing. All right. So if you're calling about something else, that's okay. Just weigh in. And, you know, it doesn't need to be a particularly long discussion. I say that because we're going to talk to Ruth next, and she's never known a she's never known a short sentence. But Ruth and Gurney, welcome back to WGN Radio.
2: I'm speaking with St. Raleigh, correct?
0: Yeah, right.
2: I often wonder why people get to have a saint in front of their last name, like a principal. When I was a PTO president at W.J. Murphy, she was St. Alban, and I've heard St. John last name. there's many out there, so I'm just not going to do that. And I have to tell you that I wanted to call yesterday, but I didn't want to do cross-contamination with the situation that you were in, because spells are left at my doorstep and they die there. So I had some preventive things that I wanted to.
0: All right, bug bites. You. Bug bites. Like I said, Ruth, you've never known a short sentence in your life. So tell me about what you think for bug bites.
2: Well, I don't know, but I wish I never get a 10-minute conversation.
0: Well, hell.
2: And one other quickie. One quickie. If Fran and Gary, his name was Cisco, she could be Fran Cisco.
0: God help us.
2: I think
0: us.
2: That would be
0: tell
2: so.
0: Me, tell me
2: yes,
0: about the bug bites.
2: Fran
0: stuff.
2: And Cisco.
0: Yeah.
2: What a great twosome.
0: There you go.
2: A great Francisco.
0: Help.
2: Okay, so
0: yeah.
2: I really wanted to call for what I had a thing. You know, I love the human interest stories with the problem solving,
0: Ruth.
2: Like the lady with the mold, you know, and that kind of thing.
0: What about
2: and
0: the
2: so
0: bug
2: I
0: bites?
2: Like to bring, yeah, well, I like to bring me first, because instead of putting me on the back burner, but I wanted to give you not a lot. I'll come back at another time with preventive. But here we go on this one. And, of course, I don't stay long on the phone because it would affect my health.
0: Uh-huh.
2: Okay. Now,
0: or mine.
2: If you are listening to other callers who are on the air for a long time, consider the elemental air, water, fire, and we got earth. Air is a significantly big elemental. There's biblical things involving with it.
0: Just boil it down to what you think is a good either prevention or a good thing to stop the itching, whatever you want. These are suggestions.
2: Okay, no, you got all kinds of people calling in what you do afterwards, and there's still even more. No, I'm doing the preventive thing.
0: All right, so what are they? Don't give me the history. Just give me the names. What are they?
2: There has to be a meaning to it. Why it happened?
0: No, it doesn't. Place. No, really. I don't. I'm not curious. Not naturally curious. What are they?
2: Okay, virus in a computer. Why they use that word? Cross contamination.
0: Help me.
2: Now here's the bottom line. Here's the bottom line. If the person lives in Richards Park, remove the R. And if they talk a long time, they call in.
0: Ruth, can you do this? Ruth, can you do this? Can you do this? I don't want any explanations. If there's something you think is a preventative, tell me what it is, please.
2: Well, it's that word put into the situation.
0: All right. Thanks for calling, Ruth. I got to go. Once again, I've got a headache. Appreciate the call, I think. Oh, my dear God. All right. So 888-8, if you can follow it, good luck. But Mike in Elmwood Park has a restaurant suggestion. Oh, good. So what is it, Mike?
3: Douay Downtown.
0: What is it?
3: It's called, I'm sorry. It's called Douay Uno and Douay. It's a pizza place.
0: Okay. How about other than pizza?
3: Ed DeBevick's, I believe, is down there, too. That's about the only two I know. Yeah, my wife, she worked for Montgomery Ward. They used to go down there.
0: Yeah, and what's the name of that?
3: Ed DeBevick's.
0: Okay.
3: It's an eatery where they, you know, they have people, you know, I mean, they have vaults, everything. I mean, he'd like it down there. There's a lot of nostalgic down there, too.
0: Right.
3: And Douay, Ono and Douay, they're like a pizza place. I don't know offhand where, but they're well known.
0: Yeah. Ed DeBevick, that's probably one of the more famous retro-themed 50 diners.
3: Yeah.
0: So that's an interesting choice. All right, good deal with snarky servers, don't you know? Perfect. Thank you for that.
3: You're welcome.
0: All right, good deal. All right, so we got Ed DeBevick's. Now, like I say, I'm kind of staying away from the pizza fight. Ken in Chicago probably has a suggestion, and he's got a request. So, all right, Ken, what do you think?
4: Billy Goat Tavern, Michigan Avenue in Wacker, Lower. Very famous. Cheeseburger, no Pepsi Coke.
0: Good. Billy Goat Tavern. All right.
4: Yeah, and if the boats are right there, right same spot, a Wendella boat sightseeing, and go for down the river architectural tour.
0: Okay.
4: And I would say, there's so many pizza places, it's hard to say.
0: Well, and
4: the rest, right?
0: Right, and again, that's kind of a fight, depending on what kind of pizza you like, you know, and that won't change.
4: Right.
0: So, so Billy Goat Tavern and Ed DeBevick's, two wonderful choices. He's going to eat well.
4: Yeah, because downtown, it's pretty expensive, the restaurant. I mean, you could find some, but you have to go out.
0: Come on, the guy's staying at the Marriott on the Miracle Mile. He's spending some money already.
4: He can afford that.
0: Yeah, right, exactly. Not me. I love it that he can. I couldn't. But
4: or they can hire Chris and me to go on a sightseeing tour.
0: Oh, yeah.
4: Mag Mile.
0: There you go. All right.
4: It'd be interesting.
0: Well, it would
4: and
0: be.
4: Also, I'd like a song request.
0: Yes.
4: Jimmy Beaumont, I think it's his best song ever, I Die.
0: I like that too, absolutely.
4: I would say that's his best.
0: Yeah, and it never gets any played. It was a flip side, but it was just a wonderful, wonderful song on Calico. And I miss Jimmy Beaumont. What I really loved about him was how much he loved R&B. And whenever he'd be singing.
4: You tell me that,
0: whenever he's singing locally in Pittsburgh, there would always be a set of R&B, and it was just wonderful. So
4: that was Pittsburgh he's from, okay.
0: Yeah. Oh, absolutely. Pittsburgh all the way. And
4: Raleigh?
0: Yeah.
4: Raleigh, what are air checks? Can you explain that?
0: Air checks are recorded show tapes for like a disc jockey or whatever, but they're scoped usually. And by scoped, what I mean, when a disc jockey is plying his wares to a radio station or whatever and they want to know what he sounded like, i.e. an audition tape, they don't want it to be an audition tape. They want it to be live from the radio, and that's an air check. But they don't want the whole song because they know what the song sound like, so they scope it. So you hear the very beginning of the song and the very end of the song,
4: okay.
0: But you hear the disc jockey at both ends, assuming he or she is speaking at both ends. So what an air check is. It's supposed to be a live tape of a radio show. And believe me, disc jockeys have gotten in trouble sending quote-unquote audition tapes, you know, that maybe they labored over for weeks and saying they were air checks. want to actually hear the real deal. So that's what an air check is, and every disc jockey has a ton of them.
4: I think I understand. Let me chew on that for a couple days.
0: Well, and you'll hear when I the fourth Alan Freed cut is a tape of one of his shows, and you'll hear exactly what an air check is because I'm the one who scoped it, and so I'm a very tight scoper. You will not hear much of the songs, and you'll see what I mean.
4: Oh, I gotcha. And one more question: what is DXing? What's that?
0: DX is an abbreviation for distance, obviously, but what we're talking about for the most part is AM radio at night because the AM band bounces off the ionosphere layer, and therefore at night you can wind up hearing stations at a great distance. Now, there's an interesting part of this because some people will say, well, I only live 100 miles from WGN and I don't hear them well at night at all. Yet, if you're 2,000 miles, you're hearing them fine. Well, here's the deal. At all stations with high power, at night, there's something called a phase zone, and it's between 50 and 150 miles in general, where the sky wave and the ground wave meet each other, and it turns out to be hash. But if you're past the phase zone, you'll hear it very well, like people listening to WoWo at night in Alabama, you know, things like that, or listening to WLAC in Florida or whatever. That's courtesy of the sky wave at night. So that's DXing.
4: Well,
0: but DXing doesn't have to be AM. It just usually is. Due to tropoducting, that's the phenomenon of sporadic E that will allow you to do that in the summer, usually in the summer, with FM.
4: Duromo, what'd you say? What was that word?
0: What? Sporadic ducting? E. Sporadic E or tropoducting.
4: Tropoducting. Near the brain stem.
0: No, it's off
4: to the Paula Dulemangana.
0: Right, no, it's off the tropospheric layer. and it works more like a duct. The reason it's called ducting is with FM, what's going to happen if you really have a good night, you'll wind up hearing, say, let's say you're sitting in Washington, D.C., like Victor was, and all of a sudden he hears all the stations in Omaha. Or my example, I couldn't believe believe it, I drove on the Beltway in D.C. and heard all of Little Rock and all of Tampa. That's the way ducting works. It works for television, too, especially channel, not anymore, obviously, because television doesn't, you know, propagate this way. But used to be Channel 2 through Channel 6 in the summer would be tropo ducting and sporadic-y, basically. And so what would happen, I remember one day in South Florida, I turned on Channel 2, the PBS station, and there was Houston. So that's what that's all about. And that's DXing, but usually people think of it as AM.
4: Yeah, you mentioned those two phrases all the time. I go, I got to call and ask her, what does that mean?
0: It just distance, you know? DX, distance.
4: I think I'll call Ruth. She'll explain it to me.
0: Oh, God. Yeah, well, let us know. Give us the shorthand version.
4: Thanks, Raleigh.
0: All right, thanks for calling. I appreciate it. Yeah, and you can bet you we do. I'll die. You don't have to twist my arm for that. Oh, we're getting a lot of calls, and that's great. So Alan will wait. After all, since the tapes are from 1952 and 3, they can wait. But Kathy in McHenry has a restaurant suggestion. So what do you think, Kathy?
5: Hi, how are you?
0: All right, how about yourself? Thanks for calling.
5: Good. So kind of a nice restaurant is La Briola.
0: Okay.
5: It's on Michigan Avenue, 535
0: okay.
5: North Michigan.
0: Good.
5: And then for pizza, Lumonati's is in the Wrigley Building.
0: Oh, yeah. But like I say, I like to stay away from pizza when it comes to Chicago because some people will be on the deep dish end of the equation and other people will be on the very thin crust end of the equation. And boy, that's a fight. It's a civil war. I don't get into that one.
5: No.
0: But yes, Malnati's is famous, of course, and in other places as well. So, yes.
5: And then down on Navy Pier, there's Harry Carey's down there.
0: Oh, okay.
5: I think that's on Navy Pier, yeah.
0: Okay. Good deal.
5: And then they have to do a boat tour, the architecture boat tour.
0: Really? Okay.
5: Yes.
0: Architecture boat tour.
5: I go once a year, whether I need to or not, whether I have friends in from out of town or not, because I just love it.
0: Okay. Good deal. Excellent choices.
5: Those are my suggestions.
0: They're wonderful suggestions, and thank you for calling.
5: Okay.
0: Appreciate it.
5: Thanks.
0: All right, so we're going all over the place with food. See, because, you know, you're going to eat more than one meal a day, so they can all be different, and I think that's terrific. All right, so do we have any other suggestions at the moment? I don't think so, but we're going to talk CBS Radio with Nick in Baltimore. We've got Don in Beloit, Detroit Radio, Cindy in Chicago, a story for Jim, Clayton in Indianapolis has some updates, and yes, eventually we'll have Alan Freed, but coming up next, because I like it too, we'll hear Jimmy Beaumont, actually the Skyliners on Calico, I Die on WGN Radio.

WGN Radio. I'm Raleigh James, and that is the Skyliners, later incarnation thereof. It was the Flip Side. Just as I said Calico before, I realized, no, that was ATCO, because that was the 60s. So I looked it up. Yeah, 63, it was ATCO. And last night, we were playing the Skyliners' Since I Don't Have You anniversary record. It was a choice. And I mentioned, well, you know, Lenny Welch did a really nice version of that, which I played. And, you know, it's Turnabout is Fair Play. The Skyliners, who, of course, originally did Since I Don't Have You, also did a version of Lenny Welch's Since I Fell For You. And that actually was the A-side of I Die. Now, as far as I'm concerned, I Die is just the best. But Since I Fell For You by the Skyliners was not a bad version.

0: So it's a nice version altogether. Yes, and of course, Janet Vogel is definitely still with us. Jimmy Beaumont, of course, on lead. But Janet, the female voice, sadly killed herself in 1980. And that was just a horrible story. She'd been married to a cop, and it was very abusive, and no one believed her. And so February of 1980, she just killed herself. And it was absolutely a loss, certainly musically, but I'm sure personally for everybody involved with her as well. And of course, Jimmy Beaumont with us until fairly recently, and a number of things, including some stuff not of the Skyliners, but under his own name, and just wonderful stuff. But I think it was in McKeesport that he died, and I think it was about 2017, 2018, right around there. All right, so what do we have with Nick in Baltimore? Welcome back to WGN Radio, Nick.
1: Hey, Molly, how you doing?
0: All right, how about yourself?
1: You guys are... Oh, okay, can't complain.
0: Good.
1: You guys are making me hungry with restaurants.
0: Oh, man, let me tell you, during the news, I was looking this up so I'd be able to email Fred the locations, and it was terrible because it was I'm absolutely hungry, and I wasn't hungry beforehand. But, of course, Ed DeBevick's wonderful because, if nothing else, you know, 50s diner, and they play the part.
1: Yeah.
0: But La Briola, oh, man, I'm sorry somebody mentioned that. Now I'm really hungry. And Harry Carey, of course, seventh inning stretch at Water Tower Place, but and the Tavern at Navy Pier. An Italian steakhouse. Oh, yes. And the Billy Goat Tavern. Yeah, inexpensive cheeseburgers and many other things. So, yeah, I hope people will keep the suggestions coming. But you're right. I'm going to have to eat sometime soon now.
1: You know, when you get something good, you can taste it for a long time.
0: Oh, yeah. And, you know, the worst part is when you've been eating something that you love so much and the restaurant goes out of business, but you remember it like it was yesterday and you lust for it.
1: Yeah.
0: Oh, yeah.
1: Yeah.
0: Yeah.
1: Well, you know, my sister is a great cook, and she just, tonight she made a spaghetti dinner, and it's to die for.
0: Oh, sounds wonderful.
1: It was wonderful. I mean, better than the restaurant, let me tell you.
0: Oh, good. Well, so this isn't too bad for you. At least you're well fed.
1: Oh, yeah, yeah. But I wanted to, I know this is old news, but CBS Radio.
0: Yeah. Not too old, the last Friday.
1: The loss.
0: Yeah, last Friday.
1: Yeah.
0: Yeah. Not too old.
1: And when I heard the sign off, it was like, you know, it wasn't
0: anticlimactic. Not anything I really choose to save. I think they could have done a much better job and a retrospective.
1: The good night and good luck special was good.
0: Yeah. But it was, yeah, I expected more from it as well. But I also understand how absolutely crushed and demoralized the people involved probably were. So you kind of get the, oh, what the hell attitude after a while.
1: Right, and it just, I don't know, it's a disappointment, but when I tuned in all the former CBS stations and heard ABC News at the top of the hour, I kind of like...
0: Oh, I know.
1: Well, that's kind of interesting.
0: Well, you know, but think about it. What are the other choices?
1: Yeah.
0: Now, in each market, yeah, by the way, very often you might have a local choice, and even in some places you'd have a state choice. But for the most part, if you're talking about national news, you absolutely are talking at this point about ABC. But even ABC,
1: yeah,
0: a fraction of what it was when they divvied themselves up into several networks, entertainment and everything else, and when they had the source. So it's a different world.
1: Do they still do? They don't do that now.
0: No.
1: But they have several feeds.
0: Yeah. Yeah. So you know, and of course, now of course, it's also very different because when you look at this, used to be back in our day in the 50s and 60s, the stations had to do the news. So even top 40 stations that certainly didn't want to, they had to. You know, of course, there's no requirement anymore. So you're going to find the people who are more news-centric or, you know, full-service-centric that are going to be more likely to...
1: I've lost you there.
0: But ABC News Radio, then they've got a weekend show.
1: I have lost you.
0: Oh, no. Well, hopefully you're listening to the radio. They've got a digital network, and as far as that deal. So you can check that out. I think BALU uses that, actually. So hopefully we will hear from Nick again at some point. Don and Beloit, welcome back to WGN Radio.
2: Yes. Good evening, Riley. Hi. How you doing?
0: All right. How about yourself?
2: Good, good. Favorite place to take people? I haven't done this in a long time, but Joy Yee Noodle, really good in Chinatown. Really, really good.
0: What is the name of it?
2: It's two words, Joy Yee, like Yankee Echo Echo.
0: Okay.
2: Joy Yee Noodle.
0: Okay.
2: They also have in Naperville and North and Evanston, but really great Asian, anything you want in Asian, you
0: good.
2: Can find on their menu.
0: No, it's a good suggestion because that gives him a wide variety from which to choose, maybe all of them.
2: A lot of people go to... you know, the convention center, McCormick Place,
0: yeah.
2: And all that stuff. And
0: right.
2: Mega, and this is very close to that.
0: Oh, okay. All right, yeah. What, on Western, I think?
2: Near Roosevelt. This would be on China in Chinatown, yeah, somewhere down there.
0: Yeah, all right.
2: Yeah.
0: All right.
2: I think you might be right.
0: Yeah.
2: I was in Albuquerque last week. I haven't called in a while. I was working hard in Albuquerque last week. Took me a while to... recover from my work trip.
0: Yeah.
2: Raleigh, my niece is in D.C. for the spelling bee. She's been in D.C. Whole family just thrilled for my brother's daughter is just incredible to get to the finals. They put you up in a hotel by the White House for many days, and it's really, really fun.
0: So did she make it to the finals?
2: Yeah,
0: that's
2: really
0: great.
2: Neat.
0: That's great.
2: She beat an all boy. I know at her school, she in the Midwest, she beat an all boys. She was the only girl, and you know, went on to county and two counties, and then she made it to the finals. That's just really remarkable. I wasn't there to watch her in person, but that's pretty neat. Pretty neat that you were talking about that.
0: Wow. Well, yeah, that's great. Now, how old is she?
2: 12. She's very, very smart.
0: Well,
2: she really studied quite hard.
0: And she can do this again. See, that's the nice thing. She's young enough that she can do this a few more years.
2: Yeah. Well, Riley, you were talking the other night with that. I'm sorry, I don't remember the person's name, but I've been listening in for quite some time. But that Southern Ontario radio stations, Detroit Radio.
0: Oh, right. Talking to
2: Steve from the 50s.
0: Right.
2: That was really exciting.
0: Stan in Dearborn.
2: Stan, that's right. That's right.
0: Yeah.
2: Boy, his knowledge was so amazing.
0: Okay, so the deal for the spelling bee, you can't have reached your 15th birthday or have passed the 8th grade. And so other than that, no minimum age, but if you graduated from 8th grade or you've reached 15 by August 31st of the competition year, then you are out. But your 12-year-old nephew can do this for 3 more years.
2: Niece, but yep.
0: Oh, niece.
2: And she's got a younger brother, so I got a nephew that could do it too. And her school is renowned for bringing out people to the final for some reason.
0: Good.
2: Her junior middle school. Yeah.
0: Good.
2: Yeah. Somewhere in the Chicago suburbs.
0: No, it's good when the schools are involved. Thinking back on it, obviously I went to school in America, but there was no spelling bee. No one ever mentioned a thing about this. So, I guess, you know, I knew about it after I was out of school, so I guess not every area highlights this.
2: Right. I think you're right.
0: Yeah.
2: Well, when I was in Detroit, I was going to college. I lived in Detroit a long time, getting my engineering degree.
0: Yeah.
2: And, boy, living through WLLZ's 1980, it was so incredible, Riley. There was no, explanation. They just went on and on and on playing album after album without any commercials.
0: Yeah. Detroit
2: format.
0: Detroit's Reels, I think it was August of 80 that they debuted. And yeah, that was it. Detroit's Wheels, of course. And it was a lot of things. I mean, yes, heavy metal and all that, but classic rock as well, and album cuts. Yeah. And they did well, and they had some well-known jocks in the area too, Doug Podell and others. So sure, they did very well. You know, now you have to be a fan of obviously of album rock, but yeah. Which is a whole different, whole different deal.
2: But it was so competitive, like you had stations in Windsor, and WRIF was the Riff was very popular.
0: Oh yeah, RIF, absolutely, and it had more of a heritage because it came from ABC. But Wheels was a Doubleday station. And, did very well. In fact, sadly, my late friend who was murdered not too long after that, Bobby Hatrick, had a lot to do with that. And, of course, Gary Stevens. And that was Doubleday. But Riff, that was a tough competitor because, like I say, ABC had been in the format going back to ABC Love and all that stuff.
2: So it was all word of mouth, basically. What I'm trying to explain to the listeners is, you just turn the dial and you realize, well, they're playing like a whole Pink Floyd album, or they're playing like a whole Led Zeppelin album, and there was no like, hey, by the way, this is what we're doing on this radio. They just did it, and they just took over the entire radio community that wanted to listen to stuff like that.
0: Well, yeah,
2: and they did it for month after month after month, and you're like, wow, what, are they going to have commercials, or is somebody going to come on and say?
0: Yes.
2: You know what they're doing. They didn't explain it. They just did it.
0: Well, and back then,
2: and market share.
0: Most radios, especially car radios, which was supreme, don't you know? You would be able to scan the dial. So I think they were at 98.7, if I'm not mistaken. And of course, that was a good position. You got ABX at 99.5. You had other stations, so it was something you were going to pass by when you were scanning.
2: Right. Right.
0: So that'd be a lot harder today, to say
2: yeah,
0: the least.
2: Yeah.
0: But and further down the line, Riff of course was 101. So, but even so, you were gonna be probably dialing by at some point. So yeah.
2: I had so many great experiences from, jazz to soul to. Buddy Guy and Junior Wells. I mean, I saw everybody in Detroit. That was like, I don't know, Van Halen and their prime, whatever. I if it came through, a lot of times I was able to see it because of certain, friends and professors and people like that.
0: Oh, no, there was a lot of stuff. And I think the first full-time album station probably was ABX, because I think they did that in 67. And it was interesting because they had been one of those block program things, mostly foreign language, a dollar a hour, a dollar a holler by an hour. So when they went in the fall of 67, there was nothing to lose. And, the jocks did their own playlists and all that. There was no question of that. And so that was an interesting little radio station.
2: Do you remember this WWW?
0: W4. A good friend of mine was a general manager of that, Wally Clark. And, these are not stations I would have ever wanted to listen to, but I remember when Wally got there, I think got there from St. Louis, he moved to Grosse Pointe. And I remember he was just talking about how, man, you got to live here forever before you fit in. They won't even look at you and all this stuff. Well, it was so funny because he kind of said, well, I got good news and bad news. I said, well, what's the good news? He said, they're looking at us here in Grosse Pointe. I said, what's the bad news? We're moving to L.A. they sent him a kiss in Los Angeles, which turned out to be great for him. But yeah, I'll never forget that he spent all this time trying to cultivate friends in Grosse Pointe. But yeah, he had
2: Grosse Pointe Farms, Grosse Pointe Woods.
0: All those are also Rands. No, you got to talk about Grosse Pointe. I mean, let's get real.
2: Yeah.
0: So yeah.
2: Yep.
0: Did
2: you ever, the Quadrophenia craze, that did you know they went W4 quad, they tried Quadrophenia radio, like you must have seen a lot of that around the country.
0: Not that much, and it was always just a promotion. KWOD in Woodland outside of Sacramento was one of the biggest examples of that. And of course quad failed, but for, you know, and you'd think after that that people would understand you better standardize a format for AM stereo, and they didn't. But the problem with quad is you had matrix and you had discrete. So depending upon what format you were, that depended on what radio you had and what you were going to hear. So that killed the format before anything. But let's face it, none of us had four ears. And I know they were talking about surround sound and all that, but no. It was a promotional thing.
1: Right.
0: And the guy, I think his name was Ed. I'm trying to think of the guy in Woodland, because he was absolutely the biggest. And KWOD did not stand for Woodland. It stood for Quad.
2: Riley, do you remember those times that I'm just guessing here, but somebody would walk into the radio station and say, "I got this Quad record, LP record for you.
0: No,
2: got to play it on a special."
0: No.
2: That must have happened, right?
0: Well, I wouldn't doubt it, but I didn't work out. The only time I worked album radio was actually in the mid-60s when I was working at a radio station, and they said, "We're going underground," and I thought they were moving. And that

0: There you
1: And
0: go.
1: he went to jail. And so, yeah, later, much later. But Ed Stoltz, yes, he wound up going to jail. But in any anyway, I'm sure if you're ever interested in it, the Quad story is probably online.
0: Yeah,
1: alternative stations then, not album rock. Alternative, yeah. So
0: they had the ultimate grandfather, big 61,000 watts on the Cadillac Tower. So they were always downtown. We're talking LLZ or whatever its name was at the time, or WWW.
1: Yeah,
0: it was such a powerful station, a great spot.
1: Yeah. Yeah, it was not bad, but it was under Doubleday when they launched that. That was Gary Stevens. I remember that, and it was absolutely Bobby Hattrick, and number of things there. All right.
0: If one's going to Chicago area, I would. I was trying to think of my favorite beaches just around that area, but Northwestern University, the only Division I school with its own beach. You know, it's a really good beach. It's
1: all
0: definitely
1: right.
0: Worth going up north to Foster Beach or Northwestern's beach.
1: If they're renting a car, absolutely, Evanston would be great. If they're on foot, I don't think they're going to hoof it quite that far.
0: Yeah. Yeah.
1: All right.
0: Yeah.
1: Good deal.
0: All right.
1: Well thanks for calling. Appreciate it. Likewise.
0: You're welcome.
1: Okay, bye. All right. So Ed Stoltz, hadn't thought about him in years. 888-876-5593 on WGN Radio.

0: WGN Radio. I'm Raleigh James, and it was Mike in Elmwood Park who wanted Little Caesar and the Romans. Paul Politti wrote that, and actually he later was working with Art LeBeau. In fact, he was the force behind a lot of those compilation albums. But as for Little Caesar and the Romans, you might be saying, well, who was Little Caesar? Well, that's when the fight broke out. Now, the group began in 1959. They were the Cubans. And then, of course, here comes the Cuban Missile Crisis within a few years, and they changed their name to the Upfronts. And then, shortly thereafter, they're Little Caesar and the Romans. Now, the big fight, a year after those oldies but goodies, was between Carl Burnett, who was the lead singer, and David Johnson, who does the spoken word portion of those oldies but goodies. And they fought as to, well, which one of them was Little Caesar? And, oh, by the way, they were dressed the part. They were wearing turbans on stage and all this this stuff. So needless to say, that was the end of Little Caesar and the Romans, Carl Burnett and David Caesar Johnson. Yeah, Carl Caesar Burnett, right, exactly. And that was it. Later, over a decade later, Johnson put another Little Caesar and the Romans together, and oh my God, Disco Hully Gully, I'll spare you. So, Cindy in Chicago, welcome back to WGN Radio.
1: First of all, the song you just played put me in a good mood. The oldies but goodies, I like that song.
0: All right.
1: But then anyhow, I have a story for James on the South Side. Maybe you heard about it today. But first of all, I want to say I think there's about 8 different kinds of schizophrenia, and I think Ruth has some form.
0: Okay.
1: Yeah.
0: Well, she mentioned that she had been hospitalized for something quite a while ago, so maybe so. I don't know.
1: Yeah. But

0: I guess the deductible for a psychiatrist with Humana is like $450 now.
1: Oh.
0: But then anyhow, yeah, that's all I'm going to say. That's up to her. I mean, if she ends up in a nursing home and doesn't get diagnosed, they're just going to give her a sedative and she's just going to sit in the chair.
1: That's unfortunate because I think that the eight different kinds you're talking about are the genetic distinctions. And a lot of them have some similarities like hallucinations, but not always. And, you know, like behavioral disorganization, that's certainly one. So I don't know. I'm glad anybody calls no matter what their state, but I hope that Ruth can get help if she needs it.
0: One of the forms is to talk nonsensical like that and like pattern. That's one of them. But then the story, if you heard, I mean, you're going to think, you know where you went wrong because you buy gold and I know you buy, I'm listening. It sounds like maybe I'm not listening and just talk about myself, but I listen.
1: I've always owned gold. I believe owning gold and having possession of the metal is very important to anybody's financial health. And I've always done that. Well, ever since you could legally do it, which I think was 72.
0: Yeah, and then anyhow, did you hear about this? It's for James. This guy from the CIA who stole $40 million of gold. I don't know. And he lied about his military record, lied about, and he worked for, I don't know if it was the CIA.
1: I did hear this. It's a guy who had secret level clearance, and you know, believe me, he wasn't buying coins. This guy had $40 million in gold bars, and now the question is, where did he get it? You know, we're not a political show and we're not going to go there, but on the news recently there have been several things where they say that Trump wants to audit Fort Knox, and John turned to me and said, shouldn't that just be a phone call? Don't we know how much money is in Fort Knox? So it beats me. So this is a criminal theft of public money. And so Virginia is where he did that. And so he apparently requested significant quantity of tens of million in gold bars, supposedly for work-related expenses. And
0: like,
1: since
0: petty cash?
1: Well, no, but remember, since it's top secret clearance, I guess whoever he asked couldn't ask him what for. So apparently a portion of it were found in his home. That's it. Interesting home. Where else do you have, 800 bars of gold or something crazy? He's got a lot of splaining to do, to quote Ricky Ricardo.
0: But then anyhow, I told you before, my brother worked for the Naval Department, and he was a straight-A student in engineering, went to Georgia. I mean, I don't know what happened to him. All I know is he worked for some different company where he had to have a clearance after he left the Naval Department. I don't know where it was. Somewhere on the east, somewhere. And all I know, my brother was like a nerd, you know, and people with that much engineering in their mind just march a little to a different drummer.
1: Mm-hmm.
0: And my brother was kind of rough because he was from Chicago, rough neighborhood, grew up. And he got a woman for a boss, and she was afraid of him and emasculated him, and he lost his security clearance and just ended up dying. I don't know what happened.
1: Sorry to hear that.
0: Yeah, I don't know. I mean, he never stole. I don't know. I don't know what's going on over there, but they got problems.
1: Oh, yeah. By the way, while we were talking, I looked it up. It was more than 300 bars, not 800 gold bars. But here's the part. And 2 million in currency. I get that. And 35 luxury watches, many of them Rolexes. The CIA keeps a stash of Rolexes?
0: Well, that's for the, like, the...
1: I don't know what that...
0: operation.
1: I don't even want to think about what it's for. But anyway, the question is, what was his real deal? Because he enlisted in the Navy in 1997 and served in the reserves until 2015, was honorably discharged as a lieutenant. Doesn't appear to have gone any evaluations as a pilot, did not attend a college. Of course, if it's top secret, maybe the CIA stuff wouldn't be there. But it's not 100% clear when he was there, what he did, or when he left. So, I don't know.
0: Before he died, he said some people were taking the money or something and not doing the actual clearance.
1: Oh, that I'm sure is true.
0: But anyhow, I don't. He couldn't tell me what was going on at work and what was the problem, and I couldn't help him. I mean, he had a clearance.
1: Yes.
0: But then anyhow, I was thinking of the restaurant Portillo's. If there's one downtown.
1: Oh, I love Portillo's. You know, they're here too. But he might have even a Portillo's there. But that's a nice choice, absolutely.
0: Yeah, and then the combo sandwich with the sweet and whatever you want, sweet and hot peppers. And then when my cousin and it goes, he baptizes it. You know that I guess.
1: Oh God! All right.
0: Yeah, where you put it in the juice.
1: Uh-huh.
0: That's how he eats it. And with the fry, and they might have a root beer float there.
1: Yeah, no, they got a lot of stuff at Portillo's. That's a nice choice too, because they probably don't have one of those in Huntsville. And Portillo's is fun. All right, good choice. Thank you, Cindy.
0: Okay, bye.
1: Appreciate it. Okay, bye. All right, so 888-876-5593. While we talk of choices, I believe Brian and Seneca is going to add to the list. So what you got for me, Brian?
2: Hi there. First off, a quick diversion on quadraphonic sound.
1: Uh-huh.
2: On vinyl, they never came up with a single standard, if you recall.
1: Matrix or discrete.
2: Something like that. Out of the three big ones, one of the less popular of the three quadradisc was a problem, because if you played a quadradisc on anything other than a quadradisc turntable, the needle would plow out the third and fourth channel. So needless to say, it got stuck there, and it also got stuck with artists, because while they did get a number of very big artists of the day, including Pink Floyd and Simon and Garfunkel together, and Paul Simon solo, and Frank Zappa, to record in the quadraphonic format, they didn't get too many others. You know, they were all big names, but you might run out of fingers, but you won't run out of toes counting all of them.
1: Right.
2: So there was nothing on it, nothing played it, and it's amazing that it made it as long as it did.
1: I agree. It was an oddity. It was never really a market factor, of course. And again, because of the difference between matrix and discrete, that killed it before it began.
2: Oh, yeah. You kind of brushed against the edges of disco. Part of what brought that craze in, of course, was the Bee Gees and one of their
1: Saturday Night Fever, of course.
2: One of their last pre-disco hits. It was actually kind of blended into it. Nights on Broadway.
1: That was definitely part of it.
2: The rhythm track to that one was inspired by the expansion joints on the highway that they drove every morning between the hotel where they were staying at in Florida and a recording studio where they recorded that particular album.
1: Criteria. True enough. But that was Main Course, which was the mid-70s, and they had already had Jive Talkin' before it. So, they already kind of morphed into that stuff. So, I think that was all a criteria, and that would be Biscayne Boulevard that gave you that wonderful sound. Yeah, interesting. I didn't realize it was the highway, but okay.
2: Yeah, on to restaurants. First off, your previous caller mentioned the Portillo's location downtown.
1: Right.
2: That would actually be nice in its own way, even though Fred, was he?
1: He's
2: from Huntsville, Alabama.
1: Yes, Fred, right.
2: I've got too many windows open, so I'm not going to try looking it up. But if he doesn't have a Portillo's in Huntsville now, he's probably going to get one very soon.
1: You know, it's interesting. I did read where they were going under reorgs. They were actually closing some and then going to open more. And, I think that we've certainly got them in Arizona. They're all over the place, actually. So, yeah.
2: Oh, yeah. But the location in Chicago is on the corner of Ontario and Clark.
1: Okay.
2: And that one's got the gangster decoration motif. And I believe they've got at least one Ford Model A, if not two or three different 20s to 30s cars, pickled and on display in the dining room.
1: Oh, wow. Okay.
2: And if there's a Portillo's that serves a root beer float, I haven't seen it. They do shakes. They do malts. They do not do anything that involves straight ice cream.
1: All right, so 100 West Ontario. All right, that's the physical address. I'm writing that down. Yeah, that'd be good. Good choice. Hopefully he will check
2: it out. Okay, now on to my recommendations.
1: Yes.
2: First off would be Lou Mitchell's restaurant at 565 West Jackson. They're only open for breakfast and lunch, and they're closed Mondays and Tuesdays.
1: Okay.
2: But they're not only a Chicago go-to place, they're a Route 66 go-to place because they're pretty much literally the first restaurant you pass.
1: Okay.
2: If you're going the wrong way on Jackson, because originally when 66 was laid out, Route 66 was laid out on start on Jackson Boulevard when it was a two-way street.
1: Okay.
2: And unlike many other famous streets in Chicago, it decided to only go one way.
1: Okay.
2: So yeah. I absolutely
1: know that
2: sign. The westbound 66 no longer went past Lou Mitchell's. It's a block one way or the other, and Mitchell's is the last restaurant you pass on Route 66 before it ends in Chicago.
1: Yeah, what's neat about
2: still
1: it,
2: a great
1: still,
2: place.
1: They probably still have that wonderful script neon sign that says Lou Mitchell's.
2: Oh, absolutely! Yeah. They're leaning in so hard on the Route 66, they're going to make their own pothole underneath their own weight.
1: Oh, that's great!
2: And you can't blame them. There's money on that road.
1: Absolutely, there is. That's great. Good choice.
2: Okay, yeah, Lou Mitchell's is one. Another would be Fonga de Chão.
1: I don't know about this.
2: Yeah, it is a chain restaurant, but it is not a large chain restaurant. And as far as Brazilian steakhouses, they are the ones who do it right.
1: Really?
2: Okay. They're at 661 North LaSalle Drive, which is more or less just off of Ohio.
1: Okay. So like LaSalle and Erie.
2: Yeah.
1: All right.
2: And then another one to throw in would be, okay, I'm terrible with names, and I think I closed the wrong window. Maggiano's Little Italy.
1: Oh, right. Well, they're everywhere, aren't they?
2: Well, once, I don't think they're in Huntsville. They are absolutely a chain.
1: Yeah, they're all over
2: here. But that's
1: what
2: he might, it's one he might keep in his back pocket.
1: Okay.
2: Because the... the one in the loop is the original one.
1: Oh, really?
2: Yeah, if you wanted to invent an Italian restaurant, which is what they did,
1: yeah,
2: meant their whole
1: right.
2: Shtick.
1: Right.
2: Their food is very good.
1: Yeah.
2: But the last one I'll name before we cut the list short would be the Berghoff.
1: Oh, okay.
2: The Berghoff isn't quite as old as Chicago, but it's not for lack of trying. They've operated on both sides of Prohibition. They're still open today.
1: Okay.
2: Their German specialties are amazing. And, well, everything they serve is amazing, honestly.
1: Okay. All right. Good deal. I remember they got pretzels in the windows. But, yeah, big pretzel signs. Yeah. All right. And that is, what, Chicago's first restaurant? Is that true? The oldest one, oldest one still standing?
2: I believe if it's not the oldest one still standing, that it's definitely in the top five or the top ten.
1: Okay.
2: It's been around a while.
1: Yeah, oh, absolutely. But I think they market themselves as like the oldest, but I'm not sure. It's still 100% family operated.
2: Yeah.
1: Great. All right, those are wonderful suggestions.
2: And one last suggestion crossed my mind that I'll let some of our future callers put the actual name on. But you remember the rock and roll song, The Green Door?
1: Oh, Jim Lowe, of course.
2: Yeah, knock, knock, knocking on the green door. Well, that is at least partially inspired by a speakeasy on the near north side that is still in business as a bar and restaurant today.
1: All right. Are they calling it the Green
2: and
1: Door?
2: One of
1: yeah,
2: our other
1: the Green Door Tavern. Okay. Green Door Tavern.
2: Yeah.
1: I see it here. And they're saying, we're back, so they must have been away for a while?
2: Huh. Apparently so.
1: Yeah. All right. On North Orleans Street. Good deal.
2: Yeah.
1: All right. Well, you've ended the half hour with some wonderful suggestions. Thank you, Brian.
2: And thank you. You have a great day.
1: You too. And we'll pick it up. We got Nick calling back. Oh, good. Gary and Austin. Radio. What else? What else matters? Dave on the north side. Jim in Richmond. Room for you. And I won't forget about Alan Freed. Even if I have to stop down and interrupt everything, you'll hear it coming up on WGN Radio.

0: WGN Radio. I'm Raleigh James. Yeah, I didn't have to look too far, but there aren't too many Chubby Checker records I tolerate, but Popeye the Hitchhiker, definitely one of them. Hey, it's got a backbeat. Man and Apple, the usual team at Parkway Records. And yeah, it was Jim who said, pick my favorite Chubby Checker record. And I don't know, it was between that and Rosie. Anyway, 1962, and we will be getting to Jim tonight as well. But as I was mentioning, and by the way, I just released the line that Brian was on, so there's one line available for you. Nick called back. All right, Nick, so you're back.
1: Hey, I'm back. I'm looking forward to hearing Johnny from Austin. I wanted to ask you a question. Bobby Hattrick, you knew him.
0: He
1: was the guy who took Wava Top 40, I think, in D.C.
0: Yeah, absolutely. Yeah, and Randy Kabrick was the program director, and Kabrick did a wonderful job with that, and both of them were friends. Kabrick died just a couple of years ago, March of 2024, I think, but, man, when Bobby was murdered in January of 1986, man, that was such a loss, because he was such a good friend, and we used to talk all night long, just dishing radio stories, and we had all the dirt on everybody, and, oh, man, I still, when I get to the other side, Bobby's one of the people I hope I can catch up with, because I got stuff to say.
1: Yeah. That was one of the best sounding top 40 stations in D.C.
0: Oh, yeah. Kabrick was good. Kabrick was really good. So, yeah.
1: The processing was good. Everything.
0: Yeah. Oh, yeah.
1: But,
0: yeah, no.
1: I just wanted to mention that.
0: Gary ran great radio stations in spite of himself. And really, that's the easiest way to say it. He was better at buying and selling them than he was at running them. But Hattrick was a very big deal of that. And, it was wonderful. His given name was Robert Oxenhandler. And his father, Zale Oxenhandler, built Palm Springs. So, Bobby's biggest problem was he'd forget to cash any of the checks. So,
1: back in the day, great radio.
0: Yeah.
1: And great guys.
0: Yeah. I agree. Yeah.
1: I hope I see him on the other side, too.
0: Yeah. Yeah, you betcha.
1: All right. Well,
0: thanks for calling.
1: Thanks for the show.
0: Absolutely. Right. Good to talk to you. Yeah, Wava. Arthur V. Arundel owned it. And it did not stand for Washington, Virginia, though it was an Arlington station. All right. So let's see what... What do we have? I believe Gary is in Austin. Gary, welcome back to WGN Radio.
2: Well, hey, Raleigh, it's great to hear Nick. I always enjoy his calls
0: whenever
2: he calls.
0: I agree.
2: I encourage him to call more often.
0: Yes.
2: I wanted to thank you and Stan for the Detroit radio stuff the other day. I didn't get to do that the other day.
0: Oh, glad you heard it.
2: It was really, really interesting.
0: Any surprises?
2: No, but it was still interesting. I didn't know about some of those stations.
0: Okay.
2: You know, that you all mentioned, like, you know, WJLB, although I've heard, I know they're on FM nowadays.
0: Yeah, no, they were a big deal, more so. But yeah, but Wexel, that little EXL for its 25 minutes or whatever, or when CAR was top 40 for about a minute and a half, those are always a lot of fun.
2: Now, that current station, WPON,
0: which I keep
2: thinking I would be so happy to hear Soroya do a shift down there.
0: That'd oh, yeah. Fun. Absolutely.
2: They play a lot of interesting music.
0: PON 1460, we're back. That's Biroc Broadcasting, and there is an off that I don't want to say anything because it would be derogatory off the top of my head, and I don't want to do that. But they have a colorful past, so you can probably look it up. And Biroc Broadcasting, and it's spelt B-I-R-A-C-H.
2: Yeah, I've heard some rumblings of things about them over the years.
0: Yeah,
2: I haven't.
0: Yeah,
2: you know, really.
0: Well, they've been off the air quite a bit, so when they say they're back, I'm like, oh, this time? Well, that's good.
2: I think they play some interesting music there, and they have some interesting paid programming and some paid programming that didn't apply to me. So, you know.
0: Well, they don't cover all of Detroit, as you know. They're licensed to Walled Lake, and they're at 1460. Right. So they're not a market factor. They got a six tower array, and haven't looked at the signal map in a while, but I think they have like 670 watts in the day and 500 watts at night or something. It's not a lot. It used to be Chief Pontiac Broadcasting, and so they were, and I don't know what happened. I'd have to really do some research on this, but I know at one point they were a kilowatt non-directional, and they just blanketed Oakland County, and you mentioned Saroya. Of course, that's where she is. And so, yeah, she would certainly be aware of them, but I guess I can't pronounce his name. Zaporakis, I think, was the deal, and he sold the land, and and the tower got moved to a swamp, and that's when the power was reduced, I think, and that was a big problem because obviously some of the people who wanted to hear it no longer could hear it. And
2: right,
0: so then it was kind of a brokered format, talking oldies, but mostly it was, you know, one an hour by it, Foreign Radio Programs, Inc. Yeah, they're foreign, all right. And then, you know, they were sold again. Burak bought them, and it's been over 20 years, like 2003. And I think, you know, as far as that goes, talking rare oldies, and so, yeah. Crazy Al, I don't know if he still does mornings, probably not. And they had others. So yeah, and I assume Dino Day, you know, sadly no longer with us, but had a show on there for quite a while. But anyway, I assume they must be online if you're aware of them.
2: Yeah, I hear them online every now and then. Yeah, okay. Dino Day did a little bit of time at KLIF too.
0: So. Yeah, absolutely.
2: I liked hearing him.
0: Yeah, absolutely. And in fact, the guy who was national PD for Golden West was Michael O'Shea, who of course was at KLIF. In fact, that's where they named him. He had, up till then, he was using his own name, Michael Williams, and you know, all over the place. And you know, they told him, you know, we're going to change your name, and they said we're going to change it to Rich Burton. And he said, no, you haven't seen me yet, but I'm about 5'6". I have bright red hair. No, I cannot be Rich Burton. And so they said, well, we'll come up with something else. And literally, he was driving into the metro when they were touting their newest personality, Michael O'Shea, that he found out who he was. But I remember Rich Burton.
2: I was listening to him too.
0: He's still with us. Indeed, fortunately, yeah. I hear from him occasionally, and he is absolutely still around. And so, yeah, all's good. So, all right.
2: And then the stuff you and Johnny were talking about was fascinating too. The other day, just a great long call with.
0: Oh yeah, Houston Radio. Yeah,
2: things that. And I had a friend who was a student of Houston Radio History. In fact, when I moved there, he said, you got to listen to Johnny Goins.
0: So,
2: unfortunately, he's no longer with us, but...
0: Well, no, he's with us. He's not with the station anymore. Yeah, right.
2: Well, no, I don't mean Johnny Goins. Yeah. My friend is no longer on the
0: side. All right, good.
2: Johnny Goins is, luckily for us, all still here.
0: Yes.
2: But my friend is no longer on this side of the plane. There are times I want to ask him about something because he had just an encyclopedic knowledge of Houston radio history. So.
0: Oh, yeah. Up close and personal.
2: You know, but, so he had told me about some of that stuff that you and Johnny had talked about. So it's good to hear that, you know, elaborated on.
0: Yeah.
2: Anyway, you know, that was it for now. I just wanted to...
0: Good to hear from you.
2: Thanks, Stan, and you for doing that.
0: Absolutely. It was my pleasure. It was a lot of fun. Thanks.
2: Great. Thanks.
0: All right. So before we get back to it, well, actually, no, the Alan Freed apology is 6 minutes and 30 seconds. But I do want you to hear, and I'll do the setup. But if you were wondering back in 1952 what his sign-on was... It was actually a song that later he had to litigate because it was Moondog Symphony. And the guy who was Moondog, or, you know, supposedly came up with this, sued him by the time he was successful in New York. But in Cleveland, he was using it as his sign-on every night, on every afternoon, too, on WJW. So that I'll let you hear a little, because it's only a minute, and then we'll get back back to it. So let's see here. And yeah, this was the deal. I know it's an acquired taste.

0: Well, Moondoggers, I suppose you know that I don't feel very much like carrying on with the old deal tonight after the things that have been said and written about me today. But we're going to continue. We're going to show them we've got a great, wonderful bunch of people all over Northern Ohio. And we're not going to be pushed around because we're going to have a wonderful, a lot of years ahead of us for a lot of great things. And so with that great inspiration that you've shown to me in mind, we're going to give you a real wonderful radio show tonight. Call your requests in. Be sure to tell us that you're sticking with the Moondog through thick or thin. And we'll make it right with you, Moondoggers, as Aaron Brew, the standard beer, Northern Ohio's largest selling beer, brings you the Moondog Show.
1: Yeah, so I'll explain what led up to that. But that was the opening of the Saturday Night Show after, well, I think the fix was in, but I'll let you decide as I tell you about that later. But let's see. Ken called back. I think he has another restaurant suggestion. All right, add to us, Ken, what you got?
2: I got a couple more within walking distance.
1: Yeah.
2: The Navy Pier, it's touristy. But the giant Ferris wheel, the view is unbelievable.
1: Okay. All right. And that, there's a Harry Carey's there, the tavern right there as well.
2: Yeah, yeah. Expensive, but touristy. Yeah, yeah. If they want to, yeah. But,
1: okay.
2: I like to go to the old-fashioned restaurant, Miller's Steakhouse. If you look it up, Raleigh, it's on Wabash.
1: Okay.
2: The best T-bone steak.
1: Ah. All right.
2: Now, they're close enough where they can take an Uber over to four museums right close by them.
1: Okay.
2: And they all got a cafeteria in there. They can eat there. They can go to the museums, and then they can eat there.
1: Okay.
2: So I would suggest, I was within walking distance or Uber or, you know, but they have to go to the Ferris wheel.
1: Okay.
2: Yeah, that's, the view is unbelievable.
1: Well, there you go. Good deal.
2: Yeah, and Miller Steakhouse, the best T-bones, if they're still open. I'm not sure.
1: Okay.
2: I'm down in a while.
1: I'll look them up before I send them an email, make sure they're still around. All right, good deal. Thank you.
2: Okay, bye.
1: So that is exactly where we'll pick it up. We got a number of, oh, Stan from Dearborn, speaking of which, and Dave on the north side, and Jim from Richmond. Clayton in Annapolis has given us an update. And yes, Ruth called back. Oh, man, I have to brace myself for that. Coming up on WGN Radio.

0: WGN Radio. Yeah, that's it. Moondog Symphony. I thought you might want to hear it without Alan Freed. It goes on from there. But what's interesting is Moondog played the drums, the maracas, and on and on. It's all listed on the 1949 label SMC Pro Art Records, Moondog Symphony. Moondog was actually obviously a person, not a moondog, and Louis Thomas Harden, who, after Alan Freed became successful in New York, sued him over the name. And the upshot was that Alan Freed had to pay him some money, I don't know, $2,000 maybe, and had the right to use it. And that was the deal. But he changed the theme song after that. But the beginning, all the Cleveland years, that was it. There was a reason for that, too. Maybe we'll get there next hour. So, more restaurants. Carl in Missouri, what you got for me?
1: Hi, Raleigh. That's Carl. I'm from a small town 30 miles south of St. Louis called Peabody, Missouri. 5,400 people, real small town. But I get up to Chicago usually sometimes three times a year.
0: Okay.
1: I belong to an antique radio club up there. We all collect antique radios and et cetera, et cetera.
0: Nice.
1: I'm actually listening to you on a 1939 ZF chairside radio.
0: Oh, lovely.
1: Yeah. And one of the places, I don't know if anybody mentioned it earlier. I wasn't listening earlier.
0: Okay.
1: But is Del Rio's Chicken Basket?
0: No, I'm glad you added that.
1: Oh, okay. Yeah, that's a Route 66, you know, destination too.
0: Yeah,
1: you know,
0: yeah,
1: it's right on the old route. And the other one's that Mission Barbecue. I think that's in Downers Grove, I believe.
0: Okay.
1: I don't know if you're familiar with that one or not.
0: I'm not, actually. Now, Del Rio's, I know it's like D-E-L-L-R-H-E-A. Yeah,
1: right.
0: I am aware of that. Mm-hmm. And nice use of neon, as I recall. So, fried chicken basket.
1: Yeah, that Del Rio's been there since the 40s. It's been there a long time.
0: Oh, I'm sure you can tell. You know. Now, how about, what's the next one you mentioned?
1: Oh, yeah, it's Mission, M-I-S-S-I-O-N, Mission Barbecue.
0: Mission Barbecue. Yeah. Oh, barbecue's a good
1: choice. Mission Barbecue. Yeah, they actually support first responders.
0: Oh, good.
1: It's excellent barbecue. It's very, very good barbecue.
0: Good.
1: They've got several locations around the country. Unfortunately, we don't have one here in St. Louis. I wish we did.
0: Yeah. You know? But you're right, Downers Grove, if they're willing to take a hike, they can get one there. But good idea.
1: Oh, yeah, it's really good. Yeah, very good barbecue, and it's for a good cause, too. My wife was a police officer in the St. Louis County area, rest her soul. And, she would have been really interested in that. I just happened upon it. It was right across from the hotel I was staying at. And so it was just walk across the street, basically.
0: Yeah.
1: And I really liked the place. It's a,
0: good.
1: Like I said, it's a really neat barbecue place.
0: Wonderful. Sounds good. Right there in Finley Square.
1: Yeah, that's it. That's it.
0: Yeah.
1: Yeah, I couldn't remember the name of the shopping plaza. Yeah. Yeah, it's in a plaza.
0: Yep, little shop-it thing.
1: But on Finley Road there, yeah.
0: Yeah. Great.
1: The other thing you were talking about, radio stations that were in AM radio stations that were in stereo, since I used to work on electronics. But years ago, we only had two here in St. Louis. It was 550. It was KSD at the time.
0: KSD, right, yeah.
1: And they were AM, and it was a 850. It was KFUO. It was a Christian, Lutheran Christian radio station.
0: Now, 550, and, 550 I knew about, but KFUO I did not know. Were they both using CQAM, the Motorola system?
1: Yeah, the Motorola system,
0: okay.
1: Yeah.
0: Mm-hmm. Yeah.
1: That's exactly what they were using.
0: Yeah.
1: And the KFUO were in it longer than KSD did.
0: Interesting.
1: Actually.
0: Interesting.
1: But KFUO is only 5,000 watts a day.
0: In the day, right.
1: They're not an open, they're not a clear channel.
0: No,
1: so
0: no.
1: They go off it.
0: Right. They're run down at sundown. They're a class 2 station because of KOA in Denver on 850. That's the one.
1: Right,
0: yeah.
1: Exactly.
0: Yeah.
1: Yeah.
0: All right.
1: But, Yeah, I just, I was just having you listening. I listened to you quite a bit.
0: I'm delighted. I'm delighted, and I'm glad you called, and I hope you're going to do it again.
1: I will.
0: All right. All right. Thanks, Carl.
1: Have a great evening.
0: All right, you too. Okay, so after the news, we're going to talk to Stan in Dearborn. I haven't forgotten Jim or Dave or Clayton or, yes, Ruth as well. And we'll release Carl's line to make a line available for you. But I promised Alan Freed, so I'm going to stop down right after the news and, play one of your requests. Then we'll get into it. And it's not too long, but it was Brian with a Y in Florida who wanted to hear it. And you will on WGN Radio.
2: Just

WGN Radio. Well, that's it. Jim said play your favorite Buddy Holly record, and it didn't take me long to come up with True Love Ways, recorded a few months before he died, and it was released. A lot of people thought it never was released in America. It was posthumously in 1960. It was on an album, but then Coral released it as a single, and it did absolutely nothing. And so that's why in the mid-60s, when Peter and Gordon came out with it, people, a lot of listeners thought that, well, that was their record. And actually, it wasn't a terrible version.

0: But it was clearly no Buddy Holly. And if you're saying, hey, I heard those strings, I heard that instrumentation, you're not telling me that was recorded in Clovis, I wouldn't dare. New York City, it was at Decca Studios. And it was Dick Jacobs who was doing the conducting of that. And it was a full orchestral string arrangement. And what it was a song he wrote for his wife, Maria Elena, that, you know, for her and obviously absolutely nothing. It was going to be a wedding gift. And it turned out to be unknown to most of us. But they did, as I say again, I'm going to say it, they did come out with it as a single. And a lot of people didn't think so. But it's just that it didn't chart nationally on anything. It just went absolutely unnoticed. And of course, now I'd say on all of his greatest hit stuff, one of the biggest. All right. So before I get back to it, and I promise I won't hog you too long, and since it was Brian with a Y, first we have to talk a minute about Leo Mintz. This is really important because the reality is, while Alan Freed is credited with coining the term rock and roll as it was related to music, it actually wasn't Alan Freed. It was, in a way. Alan was there a way, but it was Leo Mintz. Leo Mintz had a record store, Record Rendezvous, and probably the late 30s he started, so through the 40s and all this. And what he would do, he'd go to places like actually Columbus, state capital, and to the jukebox operators, because, you know, the records wouldn't be on the jukebox too long before they virtually wear out or come close to it. And so Leo would buy it for, you know, 10 cents on the dollar, or a penny on 10 cents, as the truth might have been known back then. And Alan Freed, at the time, in the late 40s, was in Akron on WAKR. And Alan and Leo got together in terms of becoming good business buddies. And, of course, he would push all the records you could buy at Record Rendezvous. It was actually Leo who got him the job at WJW. When I say got him the job, there was no job. Leo Mintz was buying the time. And so initially it was just paid for programming. And, of course, you know how well it did. So this came on the air, I'd say, trying to think, probably mid-1951. And by 1952, he's kind of a big deal. And they come up with the Coronation Ball. They're going to do it in Cleveland at the Armory on a Friday night. Now, a lot of people were a little surprised about that, looking back on it, because why not Saturday night? You could do two shows on Saturday, as a lot of the rock and roll things already were. Wasn't really rock and roll, but the early R&B shows, the package shows of this type were. There are about five acts on it, not a whole lot. But anyway, a lot of people wondered why. But so here's Friday night. It's going to be a Friday night show. And, of course, as you probably know, three songs into it, police shut it down because it was just a mob. It was absolutely mobbed. People were rushing the door, and the problem is, and what, I don't know if this ever came out, but the Cleveland Armory held about 12,000 people, and Alan and Leo sold about 20,000 tickets. So it's hard for me to imagine that Alan Freed didn't know what the result was going to be. Now, of course, holding it on a Friday night, he can come back on a Saturday night and do his mea culpa. If it was held on a Saturday night, well, Sunday night, he wouldn't have been on the air. So here it is, Friday night, by overselling. He knows there's a riot, and there was. He didn't expect injuries, I'm sure, and there were. But this put him on the map. Everybody was talking about him after that. So he comes on before his show even started Saturday night with his apology. And this is exactly how it went.
1: Buddy, this is Alan Freed speaking, and friends, I want to have a little talk with you before we begin our regular Moondog show tonight about the horrible disappointment of many thousands of folks who tried to attend our Coronation Ball at the Cleveland Arena last night. I know that most of you who've been my friends here on the Moondog show for the past 6 or 7 months have known that after today I've been subject to much abuse and blame in print and out of print for the way the Moondog Coronation Ball turned out last night. And you know that I believe more than anyone else that I've knocked myself out the past 6 months or so to bring to all our many thousands of friends in the Moondog House the finest radio entertainment I could. And I've been honest and sincere and grateful to the very nth degree for the wonderful reaction you've shown to our radio program. And I might add that I'm not ashamed to say that I was so sick at heart after the 2 hours I spent on the bandstand trying to bring order out of a lot of confusion that I went off by myself and cried. And only God knows how I felt in my heart, and I do tonight. I want you to listen very carefully to me, because everything is going to be righted if it's the last thing I do, and I want and pray for your continued loyalty and faithfulness to me. Now, as everyone who was inside for the first hour of the dance will testify, we were having a real great time until the crushing pressure of some 10,000 people still outside smashed open the doors of the arena and converged on the inside. When that happened, and some 7,000 persons without tickets bulged the insides of the arena, the whole show went out of control. Now, friends, that's the story, and that's the truth. And you've been my friends for a long time now, and I want you to continue to be my friends. If I were able to, and had I been the promoter of the show, and had I funds available to do it, I would refund the purchase price of every ticket that was sold last night. But as I explained, I was not the promoter of the dance. I was hired just as the bands were hired to appear at the arena last night and to allow the Moondog name to be used in connection with the dance. So, I want to say this. Because of the fact that you were so loyal and have been so loyal, and because I want to be with you for a long time to come in the Moondog house, we are making arrangements at this very moment not to put on another dance, because we found out last night that there are so many Moondoggers in the Northern Ohio area who want to attend a dance that there's not a place big enough to hold them, that we're going to put on a great all-star Moondog show with reserved seat tickets. And every one of you who still hold tickets for last night's Moondog ball, please hold on to those tickets, because they, when we have arranged our big show here in Cleveland, as soon as we get a hall, that the only reserve seat tickets will be sold for, and only those few tickets, and that's all. Those tickets will be exchanged the very first, before any other ticket is sold, for the highest priced ticket of the show that we plan to put on. In that way, we hope to make amends to the many thousands of you who could not gain admittance to the arena last night.
2: Now, they really took $12,000 extra from those kids who they knew didn't have a chance of seeing the Moondog Coronation Ball.
0: And that's why I wanted to add that part, because on a documentary that came out, that was true. But now, oh, there's more to the apology. And the bottom line, I could play the whole thing, but we'll be on all night. But the bottom line is he asked, he solicited calls and telegrams, believe it or not, from the audience. But the reality was, he said he was not the promoter that he was hired. He absolutely was one of the promoters. It was Leo Mintz, Alan Freed, Lou Platt, who was a well-known concert promoter locally, and Milton Culkin, who put in some money into this. It was those four, and it was their concert. But I'll leave the rest of the apology. I'm sure that you can find this online if you look for it, and I won't bother you with that. But I will later give you a couple minutes of how it went later in the show, which also somewhat stretched credibility, because he talked about getting telegrams and people. Now, come on, it's Saturday night. Remember, the show started 11 at night. It's late at night. There's no public transportation downtown. The telegrams, they'd have to walk by the radio station to get to the Western Electric office, but the likelihood was that, you know, that he made it up. But either way, it put him on the map, and nationwide, because this was carried in every newspaper. And so I'll give you a little more of the show, and then also I've got a 10-minute air check, just a straight air check, not the a year later, 1953. And I might not play that tonight, because we've got a whole lot of people waiting. But I will probably play it next week, so you can hear a scoped air check of Alan Freed on a night when he's not apologizing for a suspicious outcome in a concert. So there you go. 888-876-5593. Stan is in Dearborn. What's up, Stan?
3: Hi, Raleigh. How are you tonight?
0: All right. How about yourself?
3: I'm doing really good. I heard, I think it was Nick earlier, was talking about I Die by Jimmy Beaumont.
0: Yeah.
3: I had the opportunity to meet Jimmy Beaumont, and coincidentally, it was at the 40th anniversary of the Moondog Coronation Ball in Cleveland.
0: Oh, man. Okay. So 40th anniversary. So I assume we're talking 1992?
3: 1992, yep. And we got invited to attend. And we had, you know, the backstage passes and access to all the performers.
0: Yeah.
3: So, you know, I brought a portable cassette recorder.
0: Sure.
3: And do interviews and promos. And I asked Jimmy Beaumont for a promo. And he says, yeah, sure. As soon as he gets done here with the sound check, we went over to his dressing room.
0: Uh-huh.
3: And he said, well, what do you want me to say? And I said, well, just say, you know, Jimmy Beaumont from the Skyliners. I had our card with our show and everything.
0: Right.
3: With our names and our call letters and
0: sure.
3: everything.
0: Sure.
3: So he does it in one take. And I said, wow, that's great. Thank you. He said, no, thank you. Thank you for asking me.
0: Ah, that's nice.
3: And be sure to tell your listeners on my behalf that I want to thank them for buying our records, for supporting us all through these years, because without them, we wouldn't be here today.
0: He's absolutely right, and isn't it a pleasure that he knew it?
3: Yeah. And then he says, and I want to thank you, talking to me personally,
0: right.
3: for you and people like you who have kept our music going for all these years, because then again, we wouldn't be here tonight. And he was just such a class act.
0: Yeah.
3: You know, one of the, mostly everybody I met, you know, in the industry have been, 99% of them just great people. And Jimmy Beaumont was the cream of the crop.
0: Yeah, and you know, it's interesting. I hear stories about so many people along the way, and I can't think of one nasty story about Jimmy Beaumont. Everybody I know liked this guy, and that's saying a lot.
3: Yep, and even the guys, you know, the members, and I think there was two or three of the original members.
0: Yes.
3: Two original members were still with them, you know.
0: Yes.
3: And, you know, we kind of joked around a little bit. They were, you know, just fun guys, and everybody, you know, we just had a good time.
0: Good.
3: And also I wanted to say when, I think it was Dick wanted to hear I Die.
0: Yeah.
3: By the Skyliners.
0: Uh-huh.
3: Also, there's, they had a record on Viscount, Comes Love and
0: yes.
3: Tell Me.
0: Yes.
3: And that's kind of in the I Die vein.
0: Okay, yeah.
3: And another one that I liked that was on Colpex was The End of the Story, and it's by Jimmy Beaumont
0: and
3: Skyliners.
0: Yeah.
3: And that's one of the happiest sad songs you'll ever hear.
0: Right, right, absolutely. You betcha. I think I've got that on this particular computer. I'll look for that, because that is, you're absolutely right. He did a number of things on his own, and of course, sadly, no national hits, but some really tasty stuff. Yeah. So, yeah.
3: So on this Coronation Ball, they had a...
0: By the way, I just found it, and it's an audio file, not like an MP3 or anything, just an audio file that I pulled from the original record, and I will play that next, yeah. So, you were saying?
3: They had this Coronation Ball.
0: Yeah.
3: I guess what they call the anniversary. They did it for about three years, and then one of the radio stations in Cleveland, the Oldies radio station, was a co-sponsor, and they took it over. And I don't know what happened to it, but we attended, I think, 3 years of it.
0: Nice.
3: And it was Canterbury Productions, I think, put it on. The guy from Stormy Weather Group, Henry Farag.
0: Okay.
3: And his brother, Omar Farag, Henry Farag, I think his name. And they were a group called Stormy Weather. They're from Gary, Indiana.
0: Uh-huh.
3: And they did a cappella tunes. And they were kind of the headliner of the first one was Hank Ballard and the Midnighters, and Hank Ballard invited us. We came home one day and we had a message on our phone. Hi, folks, this is Hank Ballard calling. I want you to come to Cleveland.
0: Oh, that's great. That's great.
3: Yeah.
0: No, I think I remember them very well. And I think it was John Gorman, actually, who was still at in radio there. He was no longer where he was, but I think he was at the Oldie station at the time that he organized that originally.
3: Oh, so, I see, yeah.
0: Yeah, yeah, the 40th anniversary. So
3: yeah.
0: I'm pretty sure Moondog Coronation Ball 92.
3: Yep.
0: Yep. Yep. That was John Gorman.
3: Okay.
0: Absolutely.
3: And I think it was at the Music Hall. And then the next year they moved to the Cleveland State University.

0: Well, as far as that goes, what saddens me so much is, you know, there it was 40 years later, and we still had a venue to go to, and we still had the performers there, and now it's a vast wasteland. Nobody's left. There's no events. I'm always looking for something like, you know, even a doo-wop society somewhere. And really, I think we've outlived it, Stan.
1: Yeah, I think so. The last one I went to was probably in New Jersey.
0: Okay. Yeah, UGHA.
1: Yeah.
0: Yeah, UGHA, and there was PGHA in Philadelphia with Mr. Lee, and he's gone too. Yeah. Yeah, really sad.
1: I heard you and Gary talking about WPON. I forgot to mention that last time we talked.
0: Well,
1: WPON from Pontiac was originally.
0: Exactly.
1: And, yeah, they were played a little bit of top 40 early in the 50s and 60s. But now I think they're, since Barack Entertainment took over.
0: Right.
1: Or productions took over. It's a paper.
0: Right. A dollar a holler.
1: Yep. Yeah.
0: Yeah. Mm-hmm.
1: And we were on there a couple of times.
0: Oh, nice.
1: We do disc jockeys, Jimmy James and Jukebox John.
0: Good.
1: They ran the board for, you know, 3 or 4 hours during the day. And when the owner was out of town, he'd call us in and we'd talk about records and play records on there.
0: Oh, I love it. And John says, shut up now. You got to play commercial, so I will. And I'll talk to you soon. Thanks. Appreciate it.
1: Thanks.
0: And we'll pick it up
1: bye-bye.
0: Right after the right here on WGN Radio.

0: WGN Radio. I'm Raleigh James, and that was a request. Now I'm trying to remember who wanted it, because you know I didn't play that on my own. But any of it. Oh, Brian and Seneca. All right, good deal for Brian. 1964 on Capitol. They were a Melbourne group, Australian, and they recorded that at Abbey Road in toward the end of 1964 in Great Britain, and it was released in several countries. But the EMI release, and I guess this was in Great Britain, but it's got a picture sleeve on the 45, and you got to see it to believe it, because I swear it's three guys and a girl in the Seekers. It looks like one of the guys is strangling the girl. And I thought, oh, that's a happy afternoon in the park. All right, so there you have it for Brian. And Brian called back, actually. He says, I got a warning about Del Rey's. All right, Brian, give us that warning.
1: Yes, the warning is if our friend from Huntsville is flying in and does not rent a rental car, he will never get there.
0: Oh, that's absolutely true. Yes.
1: It is 24 miles from his hotel to Del Rey's amazing fried chicken.
0: Yeah, but if he's renting a car,
1: he does drive in, or if he does rent a car, then he definitely does want to go to Del Rey's, because their chicken is unbelievable. But if he's got the time and got the stomach for

0: that much fried chicken, he also needs to catch the other half of the suburban Chicago Route 66 chicken battle royale, and that would be White Fence Farm.
1: Ah, okay.
0: Just a few miles further down Route 66 on Joliet Road, where it is no longer cut into 25 gazillion pieces like it is by Del Rey's.
1: Okay. All right, good deal. Well, I'll mention that in case he is renting a car, but somehow I think part of this is going to be an on-foot excursion. We'll see.
0: Yeah, that's the impression that I got listening to him, which actually had me a little bit hesitant mentioning the Berghoff, because while it is absolutely still in the loop, it is kind of on the opposite side of the loop that he is.
1: Yeah. Yeah, a hike.
0: There are taxis and Ubers and the CTA, and none of them will eat him alive if he goes to the Berghoff. If he goes to Del Rey's...
1: Well, no. That's rental car territory, absolutely.
0: Yeah, because it's something like $50 to $80 each way, whether you're riding a cab or an Uber.
1: Oh, jeez. Yeah, no, that's not worth it. But good. Glad you weighed in. Thank you. And I hope you like the Seekers.
0: Oh, yeah. Thanks for playing it. There's a lot of great music that came out in that time, and the Seekers were some of the greats.
1: There you have
0: and
1: it.
0: And as far as them wanting to choke their lead singer,
1: yeah, right.
0: That came along about 4.5 years later when she wanted to go off and see the world and have a solo career, and the Seekers went into something like a 35-year hiatus before they
1: came back as the new singers. Yeah, but seriously, have you seen that picture? Because it's Judith Durham who's the vocalist, and there's a lot of nice pictures of them. But on this picture sleeve, it's like he's choking her. Maybe he knew what was going to come.
0: Maybe he did.
1: All right. Well, thanks. I think it was that whole guy who was doing the choking, but I'm not sure. All right.
0: Yeah, well, asshole because of his name, if nothing else.
1: Yeah.
0: You know, asshole is a fine and honorable name. Just don't talk to him if you speak with a lisp.
1: Oh, God, yes, exactly.
0: Because he probably ran out of fornications to give when he graduated the 9th grade.
1: Yeah. Okay, thanks.
0: Thank you. Bye.
1: So appreciate it. Yeah, and I've seen a lot of odd picture sleeves, but I've really never seen one before where one of the members is choking the lead singer. And yeah, I guess maybe he was prescient. He knew what was coming. He knew she was going to walk away. And she did. All right, so let's see. I think poor Jim in Richmond's been waiting a really long time. Are you still alive, Jim?
2: Yes, I'm still alive, and okay. I thank you for taking my call.
1: Hope you heard two records, your Chubby Checker and your Buddy Holly.
2: And I loved the fact that you played records that most people don't know about, and you were able to explain what was going on.
1: Sure.
2: And I have some total information.
1: Okay.
2: Today, on the Lisa Dent Show, she had a woman that runs a foundation, but she was talking about what happened on Good Morning America. There was a 32-year-old woman that had injections of, oh, come on. Now,
1: Ilea?
2: I just had it in my head.
1: Ilea?
2: She had injections of not stem cells, but, come on, I just had it. I was just thinking about it. Not stem cells, but.
1: All right, well, we'll just say she had injections. We'll go back later, so tell me the rest of it.
2: Right, and then she went on, and she is Jamie Coulter, and she's in charge of the foundation. I think it's called the Prevention of Blindness, and her 4-year-old son is going to be the youngest recipients of injections in his eye, and he is, and I totally freaked out to find out that he is prolific in Braille. He's prolific in music. He can play the drums. He can play the piano and all this kind of stuff. And And I just couldn't believe that, because most of the four-year-olds I know can't even say cat, you know? And come on, Jim. You had this in your mind 2 minutes ago. It's not stem cells, but okay. It's...
1: I think that Jamie Coulter was actually on Unshackled at some point.
2: So. Right. And she, like I said, she's running this foundation. Okay. And
1: okay.
2: Genes. Gene therapy. This woman was 32 years old on Good Morning America, and she had gene therapy injected in her eyes, and she was blind, and they brought her vision back.
1: Wow.
2: And now he is going to be the first four-year-old to go through this thing.
1: Okay. But well, that's great.
2: But I'm trying to find out if I was right.
1: Well,
2: the foundation of prevention of blindness, and her name is Jamie Coulter.
1: Right.
2: And is that the...
1: Well,
2: do you know
1: here,
2: if that's the
1: no,
2: same
1: but
2: thing?
1: what I'm looking here is because Lisa Dent obviously has a page at WGN, and so here, boy could be youngest to have vision restored. Okay, so let me get out of their advertisements.
2: Thank you for doing this.
1: Oh, sure. President of the Chicago chapter of the Foundation Fighting Blindness. It's Jamie.
2: That's Fighting Blindness.
1: It's Jamie Cutler, C-U-T-L-E-R,
2: right.
1: Cutler.
2: Right.
1: Her son Ari could be the youngest person to have their partial vision restored using experimental gene therapy. And so she talks about Vision Walk that's happening this Sunday, May 31st, which features a 5K, a marching band, and family-friendly games. All proceeds go to the Foundation Fighting Blindness's mission. So that's it, what
2: right.
1: it is. It,
2: and it's in Bussy Woods.
1: Yes.
2: In Elk Grove Village.
1: Yes.
2: And I was hoping that all of our people that are fighting blindness would either donate or you know, go. I asked my brother to take me there, and he said with his wife being ill,
1: yeah.
2: he can't do it.
1: Yeah, I can understand that. Unfortunately, I understand that. But yes, they do have the Chicago chapter, and certainly you could probably be in touch with them for more information. And they're doing quite a lot of research. So, yeah. Looks good. They also have a list of clinical trials, so you
2: right.
1: can.
2: Right, and I want to be on the critical trial.
1: Well,
2: and I don't know how I can do that.
1: Well, I'm telling you, go to a site like this and see if there is a trial, because then you go to clinicaltrials.gov. And you can go ahead and look at the condition. You know, you type in the condition, and it'll tell you where all the trials are and what you might qualify for.
2: Right, and I'm going to have help to do that.
1: Well, yeah, but hopefully soon you won't have to have help to do this, because we've talked a long time about getting you to a point where that's just not a problem.
2: Right.
1: Okay.
2: And what's the name of her website again?
1: Well, firstly, for the clinical trials, it's clinicaltrials.gov, G-O-V.
2: Right, that's, but her foundation
1: okay.
2: for
1: yes,
2: Sunday?
1: And for Sunday, it's the Chicago chapter of Foundation Fighting Blindness, and that would be fightingblindness.org. And so that's it.
2: I hope people go there.
1: Hope so, too. Good to talk to you, Jim. Keep me posted. Let me hear next week what you find out.
2: Right.
1: Okay, thanks. And
2: thank you.
1: Okay, so 888-876-5593-8888-Raleigh. Oh, got a lot of people here, and so I guess we'll forego the other Alan Freed until next week sometime, but I will get to it, Brian with a Y, if you're listening. But you heard some of it at least, so that's a start, and we'll get more of it, and we'll hopefully get your calls coming up on WGN Radio. WGN Radio just got about, 7 or 8 minutes, and so we'll forego the bumper, and we will talk to you. We will talk to Cleveland Dennis, who has a request, I do believe. So we'll find out on WGN Radio. What's up?
3: Yeah, hi. I like that you played Buddy Holly. Just want to mention again, I've been a Buddy Holly fan club member from about 72, 73.
1: Mm-hmm.
3: But I recently heard something that I don't really remember hearing before from Buddy called Little Baby.
1: Okay. So that is what you would like to hear is Little Baby.
3: Yeah.
1: Okay.
3: Yeah, that one's a little, that's quite a different one. And I also want to say, you know, I am from Cleveland.
1: Yes.
3: You know, about 38 years over there, the first 10, I don't remember. But you mentioned, you know, with Moondog and all that, that was at the Cleveland Arena.
1: Yeah, right, exactly. It was at the Cleveland Arena, and that was the problem. The Cleveland Arena certainly didn't seat 20,000, and that's how many tickets they sold. Now, they claimed later that some of them were bootleg. I don't think so. I think they oversold it.
3: I used to have, my sister went to one or two of those celebrated ones in the early 90s.
1: Yes, right.
3: I used to have a nice poster that I bought that... It was a copy of what they had in like 52 or 53.
1: Right, absolutely. And you can get that on eBay along with a copy of the ticket if you want it. So, yes, they still sell that.
3: Wow. Anyhow, I just want to make that request. I have more stuff, but I'll save it for next week.
1: And I hope you'll call. I'll talk to you then.
3: That's all I got. Thanks.
1: Okay, thanks. Appreciate it. So, 888, I'm not going to give the phone number out. That's stupid because we won't, hopefully we'll get to everybody. I shouldn't say we won't get to everybody. But what are we doing here? I believe that we're freeing up Cleveland Dennis's line and finding out what Dave on the north side wants to request. So, what's up? Dave, are you still with us? I hear noise. Dave, going once, going twice. Oh, well, maybe Dave is sleeping. That happens quite a bit. I didn't actually hear little snores, but that does happen. Eduardo in Tampa, welcome back to WGN. Hello, talk to me. I hear his radio in the background, but he's no longer listening to his phone. This doesn't work when you're on hold like that. You can't just listen to the radio because, of course, there's a time delay between when I start talking and when you're able to start talking. And so I'm giving Eduardo the benefit of the doubt here and failing. So, Eduardo, sorry about that. I guess we will talk to you next week. Stacy in Algonquin, welcome back to WGN Radio. What do you want to hear?
4: Hi, Raleigh. I'd like one Delphonic.
1: Yeah, okay, of course.
4: And, okay, I'm going to do one Lou Rawls.
1: Yeah, okay, you're going to get groovy people, okay.
4: What else? You know, I'm going to let you pick.
1: Well, we're already going to pick a Delphonics and a Lou Rawls, and we'll take it from there.
4: Okay, and have a fabulous weekend.
1: You too. All right, well, good to hear from you. You sound good.
4: Thank you. You all take
1: right.
4: care.
1: Okay, bye. All right, so Stacy is doing well, and that's so good to hear. All right, so let's see. Ruth is called back in Gurnee. Okay, Ruth, can you do it in like 2 minutes?
5: Well, of course, even less. You have your choice. Either a rebuttal for Cindy or a wonderful story about... the publisher of House Beautiful magazine. I had
1: you're already almost a minute. You're already almost a minute in. So give me your rebuttal, and you got two minutes.
5: No, he. I got a room for him. He was Jewish. He was here for the House Tour shows, and
1: okay.
5: I couldn't get the ambassador or the drink.
1: Ruth, you're blowing your 2 minutes.
5: They don't let Jewish people into Union League. It's been in the news lately. Union League. So I got him the room. First Jewish person for the Union League Club. My cousin is a member. That's how I got the room.
1: Okay.
5: We can do the rebuttal on Cindy.
1: Well, we don't have to because you've already used your 2 minutes. That's what I mean about talking wisely.
5: All right, that's good.
1: Okay,
5: that's
1: talk to you later. All right, so yes, we're going to get Ruth to the point where she can say things concisely. I know we can. Eduardo called back, however. Well, that's good. So, Eduardo, what's up?
6: Yeah, Raleigh, good evening. Sorry about that.
1: No problem.
6: I was going to run this by you. 432 hertz. They said that's something, some kind of frequency that's lower than the typical concert pitch. Did you ever hear about that?
1: Oh, yes, absolutely. And you know, does it improve your well-being? And you can go online and listen to Raise Your Positive Vibrations, Healing Frequency. Yes, absolutely. 528 is okay. Another one, by the way. You'll hear about that as well. 528, the love frequency. So that's the ancient solfeggio scale. So is that better transformation and cellular repair? I don't know. 432, ideal for deep relaxation. Yeah, I'm doing this from memory. You know, you can go online, though, and both 432 and 528, you'll always hear. You can listen to that all you want. And a lot of people say that Michael Jackson originally recorded his original music in 432. Well, he didn't, actually 440, but still it was an interesting thought. But anyway, yes. So,
6: okay.
1: I don't think there's anything harmful about this. I don't know, but I sure don't think so. And there's a lot of theorists who have looked at, we go back to Michael Jackson at 440, music tuned to 440 versus 432, and what are the health effects? You know, who knows? I guess if you want to meditate, try 432, and I don't think, you know, you'll turn into a screening Mimi. I think it'll be just fine. It's supposedly mathematically consistent with God knows what. Yes.
6: How about that? Yeah.
1: So yes, I see that very often. When I'm looking for other things on YouTube, I come across this. And so that's why I've heard of it.
6: Well, thank you for sharing that perspective. That was very interesting.
1: Yeah. Well, if you check it out, let me know what you think. See how grounded you are.
6: Right.
1: Yeah, absolutely. I'll be curious to hear the reaction, and I have a feeling it's going to be none, but we'll see.
6: Okay, Riley, have a good weekend. You and John, okay. Have a good weekend.
1: You too.
6: Yep.
1: Yeah, so if you want to balance the body's energy, 432 sound therapy. Why not? I shouldn't knock it because I've certainly seen it enough. And like I say, I haven't had any stories of someone turning into a Wolverine or anything. I've got a minute left, and Clayton's been hanging on for the longest time, and I hate to do that to him. I wonder, Clayton, are you still with us?
7: Yeah, I am. Hey, Riley.
1: I've got exactly a minute, and the minute is yours, and we can talk more next week. What's up?
7: Well, since it's kind of short on time, I got a new PC, and I got my Key telephone working.
1: Yay! That's good news.
7: See how you're doing.
1: Yeah.
7: Because I ain't heard from you in a long time.
1: Yeah, still dealing with the bug bites, but here to talk about it, and of course, we'll be ready for next week and Monday Night Trivia.
7: Yeah, I'm talking to you on this key phone.
1: Yes, I can tell. Still need a little bit of work.
7: Yeah, with any key telephone.
1: Yeah, I know. But yeah, I could tell. I figured that it was going to be your handiwork. But keep working on it.
7: Yeah, I had to put an RJ45 jack in the back.
1: Well, of course. Yeah, absolutely. All right. Well, like I say, you'll perfect it. Keep working on it.
7: Alrighty.
1: Okay, thanks. And on that note, that's a wrap. We thank Adam for keeping us on the air and John for screening your calls. But above all, I thank you for calling. Tomorrow night, a replay of Monday Night Trivia if you missed last Monday Night show. However, I'll tell you in advance, there's no straggler. We start with a new question Monday night, and we'll be live at 10 o'clock Central. I'm Raleigh James. 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
8: Dial High Club, plus Eye Drop Death, and Go Canada. I'm Grant Marshall, 2020 news, real stories, real fun. Superfly, the rare and young man on the climbing grab sprees. Some kook skyhawkers now going to have to sit still in the joint for mounting the sphere in Las Vegas. Towering Infernal calls himself the pro-life Spider-Man for spinning a tangled web to fundraise cash for anti-abortion causes with his high-flying stunts. Sin City suits say the pro-social climber caused $100,000 worth of damage to the sphere. Ain't no mountain sly enough. Drop dead drama. Suburban Sip Sabotage, where police say a North Carolina man mixed menace into marriage, allegedly lacing drinks with deadly eye drops. Investigators insist the spouse didn't die naturally but from a toxic trick using tetrahydrozoline hidden in plain sight. Now the defense demands a venue shift, claiming community chatter could cloud the case while prosecutors point to plotting, poisoning, and a calculated chemical caper. Small drops, big trouble when the medicine cabinet becomes a murder weapon. Great Flight North. If things really go sideways here, our neighbors to the north are extending a generous invite. If you can prove you have Canadian descendants, you may be granted citizenship up there. Now there may be some culture shock. The weather, the metric system, sentences ending in A, and a liking for Anne Murray. But one thing they don't tell you. Canada's state religion is anti-Americanism, according to a legendary Canadian historian. Still, some may prefer enduring the ice up there compared to ice here. And that's what's happening. I'm Grant Marshall, 2020 News.
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0: WGN Radio. I'm Raleigh James. 3 hours to spend together, and I'll make good on a couple of promises tonight before we get to your calls, Ruth, Fred, and Ken. And that is, you'll remember we were talking about the spelling bee at the close of the show last time, and my surprise that one of the finalists was Zwi Spacetime. Come to find out, his sister, Zayla Avant-Garde, had won in the past. She won the 2021 spelling bee. And I said, I'll find out what the deal is on these names. And we'll also find out who won. Well, the winner, this just almost moments ago, was actually not Zwi, sorry to say. The champion was Shrey Parrick, Rancho Cucamonga, California, I think 14 years old. And the winning word, bromocryptine. All right, Ishtan Gupta, 12, from Jersey City, New Jersey, came in second. Now, as far as Zwi, came in sixth. Well, there's always next year for Zwi. Meanwhile, Zayla Avant-Garde is doing well in college. Okay, so what about these names? Well, all right. His oldest sister, of course, Zayla Avant-Garde, made history. First ever African-American spelling bee champ, which was great. Homeschooled, both of them. And Zwi, meanwhile, is determined to make his own mark in the competition. And coming in sixth is certainly not bad, but I would bet he'll be around next year. At least I think so. I'm not sure what the age requirements are. Aside from spelling, Zwi is interested in linguistics, reading, and physics. Now, as far as the family name, all right, I had to get to the parents, right? Their mother is Alma Hurd, and she works for the State Department as a passport specialist. Her father, and his father too, Zwi and Zayla, is Juara Spacetime, and he's a former education administrator focusing on managing children's education and athletic development, homeschools, very much deeply involved with that and all like that. Now, he changed his name to Spacetime. Obviously, his wife Alma kept Hurd. That was the name before. And as to why, they just wanted things that were more notable, and that's the deal. So it was the Hurds who changed their name to Avant-Garde and Spacetime. And there's more of a story there if you ever want to hear it. And so we'll leave it at that. So all right, so we've done the spelling bee now. All right, the next one is Alan Freed, and we will do that. Brian with a Y from Florida wanted to hear some early air checks from Cleveland, and I've got them. As far as that goes, there are some online too, but most of those are from recordings. Well, obviously they're all from recordings, but I mean pressed to discs and played at a later date, that kind of stuff. But yeah, I think we'll talk a little about the riot because, you know, of course, Alan pleaded total ignorance. Well, I'll get to that. All right, but before we do, got an entire group of calls, which is going to take precedence here. And the first thing we're going to do is welcome Fred from Huntsville, Alabama. Fred, thanks for calling. How are you feeling?
1: I'm feeling fine.
0: Good.
1: I'm calling because we'll be in Chicago in a couple of weeks because we're going to see the Cubs and the White Sox.
0: Yay.
1: And we're staying at the Miracle Mile Marriott.
0: Uh-huh.
1: And I want recommendations for restaurants, you know, like middle of the road, you know, decent ones.
0: Okay. Decent restaurants. Now, of course, if you mention the P word pizza, you'll get into the fight of whether you want deep dish or not. And I'll leave that where it is. And what I'm going to do, I'm not even going to weigh in. I will ask people from the Chicago area to absolutely let me know what your faves. If you were shopping on the Miracle Mile, where would you eat? And keep listening and we'll find out, Fred.
1: That's why I called, because your audience is Chicago.
0: Yes.
1: And everybody has opinions.
0: You betcha. Looking forward to hearing them. And thanks for calling.
1: You're welcome. I appreciate it.
0: Okay,
1: thank
0: great.
1: You.
0: Sure thing. All right. So if you're calling about something else, that's okay. Just weigh in. And, you know, it doesn't need to be a particularly long discussion. I say that because we're going to talk to Ruth next, and she's never known a she's never known a short sentence. But Ruth and Gurney, welcome back to WGN Radio.
2: I am speaking with St. Raleigh, correct?
0: Yeah, right.
2: I often wonder why people get to have a saint in front of their last name, like a principal. When I was a PTO president at W.J. Murphy, she was Saint Alban, and I heard Saint John last name. there's many out there, so I'm just not going to do that. And I have to tell you that I wanted to call yesterday, but I didn't want to do cross-contamination with the situation that you were in, because spells are left at my doorstep and they die there. So I had some preventive things that I wanted to.
0: All right, bug bites. You. Bug bites. Like I said, Ruth, you've never known a short sentence in your life. So tell me about what you think for bug bites.
2: Well, I don't know, but I wish I never get a 10-minute conversation.
0: Well, hell.
2: And one other quickie. One quickie. If Fran and Gary, his name was Cisco, she could be Fran Cisco.
0: God help us.
2: I think
0: us.
2: That would be
0: tell
2: so.
0: Me, tell me
2: yes,
0: about the bug bites.
2: Fran
0: stuff.
2: And Cisco.
0: Yeah.
2: What a great twosome.
0: There you go.
2: A great Francisco.
0: Help.
2: Okay, so
0: yeah.
2: I really wanted to call for what I had a thing. You know, I love the human interest stories with the problem solving,
0: Ruth.
2: Like the lady with the mold, you know, and that kind of thing.
0: What about
2: and
0: the
2: so
0: bug
2: I
0: bites?
2: Like to bring, yeah, well, I like to bring me first, because instead of putting me on the back burner, but I wanted to give you not a lot. I'll come back at another time with preventive. But here we go on this one. And, of course, I don't stay long on the phone because it would affect my health.
0: Uh-huh.
2: Okay. Now,
0: or mine.
2: If you are listening to other callers who are on the air for a long time, consider the elemental air, water, fire, and we got earth. Air is a significantly big elemental. There's biblical things involving with it.
0: No, just boil it down to what you think is a good either prevention or a good thing to stop the itching, whatever you want. These are suggestions.
2: Okay, no, you got all kinds of people calling in what you do afterwards, and there's still even more. No, I'm doing the preventive thing.
0: All right, so what are they? Don't give me the history. Just give me the names. What are they?
2: There has to be a meaning to it. Why it happened?
0: No, it doesn't. Place. No. Really, I don't. I'm not curious. Not naturally curious. What are they?
2: Okay, virus in a computer. Why they use that word? Cross contamination.
0: Oh, help
2: okay.
0: Me.
2: Now here's the bottom line. Here's the bottom line. If the person lives in Richards Park, remove the R. And if they talk a long time,
0: help
2: and
0: me.
2: They call in,
0: Ruth, can you do this? Ruth, can
2: request.
0: You do this? Can you do this? I don't want any explanations. If there's something you think is a preventative, tell me what it is, please.
2: Well, it's that word put into the situation.
0: All right, thanks for calling, Ruth. I gotta go. Once again, I've got a headache. Appreciate the call. I think. Oh my dear God. All right. So 888-8. If you can follow it, good luck. But Mike in Elmwood Park has a restaurant suggestion. Oh, good. So what is it, Mike?
3: Do a downtown.
0: What is it?
3: It's called. I'm sorry. It's called Due Uno and Due. It's a pizza place.
0: Okay. How about other than pizza?
3: Ed DeBevick's, I believe, is down there, too. That's about the only two I know. That my wife, she worked for Montgomery Ward. They used to go down there.
0: Yeah, and what's the name of that?
3: Ed DeBevick's.
0: Okay.
3: It's an eatery where they, you know, they have people, you know, I mean, they have vaults, everything. I mean, he'd like it down there. There's a lot of nostalgic down there, too.
0: Right.
3: And Due, they're like a pizza place. I don't know offhand where, but they're well known.
0: Yeah. Ed DeBevick, that's probably one of the more famous retro-themed $50.
3: Yeah.
0: So that's an interesting choice. All right, good deal with snarky servers, don't you know? Perfect. Thank you for that.
3: You're welcome.
0: All right, good deal. All right, so we got Ed DeBevick's. Now, like I say, I'm kind of staying away from the pizza fight. Ken in Chicago probably has a suggestion, and he's got a request. So, all right, Ken, what do you think?
4: Billy Goat Tavern. Michigan Avenue and Wacker, Lower, very famous, cheeseburger, no Pepsi Coke.
0: Good, Billy Goat Tavern, all right.
4: Yeah, and if the boats are right there, right same spot, a Wendella boat sightseeing, go for down the river architectural tour.
0: Okay.
4: And I would say, there's so many pizza places, it's hard to say.
0: Well, and
4: the rest, right?
0: Right, and again, that's kind of a fight, depending on what kind of pizza you like, you know, and that won't change.
4: Right.
0: So, Billy Goat Tavern and Ed DeBevick's, two wonderful choices. He's going to eat well.
4: Yeah, because downtown, it's pretty expensive, the restaurant. I mean, you could find some, but you have to go out.
0: Come on, the guy's staying at the Marriott on the Miracle Mile. He's spending some money already.
4: He can afford that.
0: Yeah, right, exactly. Not me. I love it that he can. I couldn't. But
4: or they can hire Chris and me to go on a sightseeing tour.
0: Oh, yeah.
4: Mag Mile.
0: There you go. All right.
4: It'd be interesting.
0: Well, it would
4: be. Also, I'd like a song request.
0: Yes.
4: Jimmy Beaumont, I think it's his best song ever, I Die.
0: I like that too, absolutely.
4: I would say that's his best.
0: Yeah, and it never gets any play. It was the flip side, but it was just a wonderful, wonderful song on Calico. And I miss Jimmy Beaumont. What I really loved about him was how much he loved R&B. And whenever he'd be singing.
4: You tell me that,
0: Whenever he's singing locally in Pittsburgh, there would always be a set of R&B, and it was just wonderful. So
4: that was Pittsburgh he's from, okay.
0: Yeah. Oh, absolutely. Pittsburgh all the way. And
4: Raleigh?
0: Yeah.
4: Raleigh, what are air checks? Can you explain that?
0: Air checks are recorded show tapes for like a disc jockey or whatever, but they're scoped usually. And by scoped, what I mean, when a disc jockey is plying his wares to a radio station or whatever and they want to know what he sounded like, i.e. an audition tape, they don't want it to be an audition tape. They want it to be live from the radio, and that's an air check. But they don't want the whole song because they know what the song sound like, so they scope it. So you hear the very beginning of the song and the very end of the song,
4: okay.
0: But you hear the disc jockey at both ends, assuming he or she is speaking at both ends. So what an air check is. It's supposed to be a live tape of a radio show. And believe me, disc jockeys have gotten in trouble sending quote-unquote audition tapes, you know, that maybe they labored over for weeks and saying they were air checks. want to actually hear the real deal. So that's what an air check is, and every disc jockey has a ton of them.
4: I think I understand. Let me chew on that for a couple days.
0: Well, and you'll hear when I the fourth Alan Freed cut is a tape of one of his shows, and you'll hear exactly what an air check is because I'm the one who scoped it, and so I'm a very tight scoper. You will not hear much of the songs, and you'll see what I mean.
4: Oh, I gotcha. And one more question: what is DXing? What's that?
0: DX is an abbreviation for distance, obviously, but what we're talking about for the most part is AM radio at night because the AM band bounces off the ionosphere layer, and therefore at night you can wind up hearing stations at a great distance. Now, there's an interesting part of this because some people will say, well, I only live 100 miles from WGN and I don't hear them well at night at all. Yet, if you're 2,000 miles, you're hearing them fine. Well, here's the deal. At all stations with high power, at night, there's something called a phase zone, and it's between 50 and 150 miles in general, where the sky wave and the ground wave meet each other, and it turns out to be hash. But if you're past the phase zone, you'll hear it very well, like people listening to WoWo at night in Alabama, you know, things like that, or listening to WLAC in Florida or whatever. That's courtesy of the sky wave at night. So that's DX.
4: Well,
0: but DXing doesn't have to be AM. It just usually is. Due to tropoducting, that's the phenomenon of sporadic E that will allow you to do that in the summer, usually in the summer, with FM.
4: Duomo, what did you say? What was that word?
0: What? Sporadic ducting? E. Sporadic E or tropoducting.
4: Near the brain stem.
0: No, it's
4: next
0: off the
4: pala dula mandala.
0: Yeah, right, no, it's off the tropospheric layer. and it works more like a duct. The reason it's called ducting is with FM, what's going to happen if you really have a good night, you'll wind up hearing, say, let's say you're sitting in Washington, D.C., like Victor was, and all of a sudden he hears all the stations in Omaha. Or my example, I couldn't believe believe it, I drove on the Beltway in D.C. and heard all of Little Rock and all of Tampa. That's the way ducting works. It works for television, too, especially channel, not anymore, obviously, because television doesn't, you know, propagate this way. But used to be Channel 2 through Channel 6 in the summer would be tropo ducting and sporadic-y, basically. And so what would happen, I remember one day in South Florida, I turned on Channel 2, the PBS station, and there was Houston. So that's what that's all about. And that's DXing, but usually people think of it as AM.
4: Yeah, you mentioned those two phrases all the time. I go, I got to call and ask her, what does that mean?
0: It just distance, you know? DX, distance.
4: I think I'll call Ruth. She'll explain it to me.
0: Oh, God. Yeah, well, let us know. Give us the shorthand version.
4: Thanks, Raleigh.
0: All right, thanks for calling. I appreciate it. Yeah, and you can bet you we do. I'll die. You don't have to twist my arm for that. Oh, we're getting a lot of calls, and that's great. So Alan will wait. Yeah, after all, since the tapes are from 1952 and 3, they can wait. But Kathy in McHenry has a restaurant suggestion. So what do you think, Kathy?
5: Hi, how are you?
0: All right, how about yourself? Thanks for calling.
5: Good. So kind of a nice restaurant is La Briola.
0: Okay.
5: It's on Michigan Avenue, 535,
0: okay.
5: North Michigan.
0: Good.
5: And then for pizza, Lumonati's is in the Wrigley Building.
0: Oh, yeah. But like I say, I like to stay away from pizza when it comes to Chicago, because some people will be on the deep dish end of the equation and other people will be on the very thin crust end of the equation. And boy, that's a fight. It's a civil war. I don't get into that one.
5: No.
0: But yes, Lou Malnati's is famous, of course, and in other places as well. So, yes.
5: And then down on Navy Pier, there's Harry Carey's down there.
0: Oh, okay.
5: I think that's on Navy Pier, yeah.
0: Okay. Good deal.
5: And then they have to do a boat tour, the architecture boat tour.
0: Really? Okay.
5: Yes.
0: Architecture boat tour.
5: I go once a year, whether I need to or not, whether I have friends in from out of town or not, because I just love it.
0: Okay. Good deal. Excellent choices.
5: Those are my suggestions.
0: They're wonderful suggestions, and thank you for calling.
5: Okay.
0: Appreciate it.
5: Thanks.
0: All right, so we're going all over the place with food. See, because, you know, you're going to eat more than one meal a day, so they can all be different, and I think that's terrific. All right, so do we have any other suggestions at the moment? I don't think so, but we're going to talk CBS Radio with Nick in Baltimore. We've got Don in Beloit, Detroit Radio, Cindy in Chicago, a story for Jim, Clayton in Indianapolis has some updates, and yes, eventually we'll have Alan Freed, but coming up next, because I like it too, we'll hear Jimmy Beaumont, actually the Skyliners on Calico, I Die on WGN Radio.

WGN Radio. I'm Ronnie James, and that is the Skyliners, later incarnation thereof. It was the flip side. Just as I said Calico before, I realized, no, that was ATCO, because that was the 60s. So I looked it up. Yeah, 63, it was ATCO. And last night, we were playing the Skyliners, Since I Don't Have You, anniversary record, it was a choice. And I mentioned, well, you know, Lenny Welch did a really nice version of that, which I played. And, you know, it's Turnabout is Fair Play. The Skyliners, who, of course, originally did Since I Don't Have You, also did a version of Lenny Welch's Since I Fell For You. And that actually was the A-side of I Die. Now, as far as I'm concerned, I Die is just the best. But Since I Fell For You by the Skyliners was not a bad version.

0: Yes, that's a nice version altogether. Yes, and of course, Janet Vogel was definitely still with us. Jimmy Beaumont, of course, on lead. But Janet, the female voice, sadly killed herself in 1980. And that was just a horrible story. She'd been married to a cop, and it was very abusive, and no one believed her. And so February of 1980, she just killed herself. And it was absolutely a loss, certainly musically, but I'm sure personally for everybody involved with her as well. And of course, Jimmy Beaumont with us until fairly recently, and a number of things, including some stuff not of the Skyliners, but under his own name, and just wonderful stuff. But I think it was in McKeesport that he died, and I think it was about 2017, 2018, right around there. All right, so what do we have with Nick in Baltimore? Welcome back to WGN Radio, Nick.
1: Hey, Molly, how you doing?
0: All right, how about yourself?
1: You guys are... Oh, okay, can't complain.
0: Good.
1: You guys are making me hungry with restaurants.
0: Oh, man, let me tell you, during the news, I was looking this up so I'd be able to email Fred the locations, and it was terrible because it was I'm absolutely hungry, and I wasn't hungry beforehand. But, of course, Ed DeBevick's wonderful because, if nothing else, you know, 50s diner, and they play the part.
1: Yeah.
0: But La Briola, oh, man, I'm sorry somebody mentioned that. Now I'm really hungry. And Harry Carey, of course, seventh inning stretch at Water Tower Place, but and the Tavern at Navy Pier. An Italian steakhouse. Oh, yes. And the Billy Goat Tavern. Yeah, inexpensive cheeseburgers and many other things. So, yeah, I hope people will keep the suggestions coming. But you're right. I'm going to have to eat sometime soon now.
1: You know, when you get something good, you can taste it for a long time.
0: Oh, yeah. And, you know, the worst part is when you've been eating something that you love so much and the restaurant goes out of business, but you remember it like it was yesterday and you lust for it.
1: Yeah.
0: Oh, yeah.
1: Yeah.
0: Yeah.
1: Well, you know, my sister is a great cook, and she just, tonight she made a spaghetti dinner, and it's to die for.
0: Oh, sounds wonderful.
1: It was wonderful. I mean, better than the restaurant, let me tell you.
0: Oh, good. Well, so this isn't too bad for you. At least you're well fed.
1: Oh, yeah, yeah. But I wanted to, I know this is old news, but CBS Radio.
0: Yeah. Not too old, the last Friday.
1: The loss.
0: Yeah, last Friday.
1: Yeah.
0: Not too old.
1: And when I heard the sign off, it was like, you know, it wasn't
0: anticlimactic.
1: I mean?
0: Not anything I really choose to save. I think they could have done a much better job and a retrospective.
1: The good night and good luck special was good.
0: Yeah. But it was, yeah, I expected more from it as well. But I also understand how absolutely crushed and demoralized the people involved probably were. So you kind of get the, oh, what the hell attitude after a while.
1: Right, and it just, I don't know, it's a disappointment, but when I tuned in all the former CBS stations and heard ABC News at the top of the hour, I kind of like...
0: Oh, I know.
1: Well, that's kind of interesting.
0: Well, you know, but think about it. What are the other choices?
1: Yeah.
0: Now, in each market, by the way, very often you might have a local choice, and even in some places you'd have a state choice. But for the most part, if you're talking about national news, you absolutely are talking at this point about ABC. But even ABC, a fraction of what it was when they divvied themselves up into several networks, entertainment and everything else, and when they had the source. So it's a different world.
1: Do they still do? They don't do that now.
0: No.
1: But they have several feeds.
0: Yeah. Yeah. So you know, and of course, now of course, it's also very different because when you look at this, used to be back in our day in the 50s and 60s, the stations had to do the news. So even top 40 stations that certainly didn't want to, they had to. You know, of course, there's no requirement anymore. So you're going to find the people who are more news-centric or, you know, full-service-centric that are going to be more likely
1: I've lost you there.
0: ABC News Radio, then they've got a weekend show.
1: Right. I have lost you.
0: Oh, no. Well, hopefully you're listening to the radio. They've got a digital network, and as far as that deal. So you can check that out. I think BAL uses that, actually. So hopefully we will hear from Nick again at some point. Don and Beloit, welcome back to WGN Radio.
2: Yes. Good evening, Riley. Hi. How you doing?
0: All right. How about yourself?
2: Good, good. Favorite place to take people? I haven't done this in a long time, but Joy Yi Noodle, really good in Chinatown. Really, really good.
0: What is the name of it?
2: It's two words, Joy Yi, like Yankee Echo Echo.
0: Okay.
2: Joy Yi Noodle.
0: Okay.
2: They also have in Naperville and North and Evanston, but really great Asian, anything you want in Asia, you can find on their menu.
0: No, it's a good suggestion because that gives him a wide variety from which to choose, maybe all of them.
2: A lot of people go to, the convention center, McCormick Place, and all that stuff. And
0: right.
2: Mega, and this is very close to that.
0: Oh, okay. All right. Yeah. What, on Western? I think.
2: And near Roosevelt. This would be on China, in Chinatown, somewhere down there.
0: Yeah. All right. Yeah. All right.
2: I think you might be right.
0: Yeah.
2: I was in Albuquerque last week. I haven't called in a while. I was working hard in Albuquerque last week. Took me a while to recover from my work trip.
0: Yeah.
2: Raleigh, my niece is in D.C. for the spelling bee. She's been in D.C. Whole family just thrilled for my brother's daughter is just incredible to get to the finals. They put you up in a hotel by the White House for many days, and it's really, really fun.
0: So did she make it to the finals?
2: Yeah, really neat.
0: That's great.
2: She beat an all-boy. I know at her school, she in the Midwest, she beat an all-boys. She was the only girl, and went on to county and two counties, and then she made it to the finals. That's just really remarkable. I wasn't there to watch her in person, but that's pretty neat. Pretty neat that you were talking about that.
0: Wow. Well, yeah, that's great. Yeah. Now, how old is she?
2: 12. She's very, very smart.
0: Well,
2: she really studied quite hard.
0: And she can do this again. See, that's the nice thing. She's young enough that she can do this a few more years.
2: Yeah. Well, Riley, you were talking the other night with that. I'm sorry, I don't remember the person's name, but I've been listening in for quite some time. But that Southern Ontario radio station, Detroit Radio.
0: Oh, right. Talking to
2: Steve from the 50s. Right. That was really exciting.
0: Stan in Dearborn.
2: Yeah, that's right. That's right.
0: Yeah.
2: Boy, his knowledge was so amazing.
0: Okay, so the deal for the spelling bee, you can't have reached your 15th birthday or have passed the 8th grade. And so other than that, no minimum age, but if you graduated from 8th grade or you've reached 15 by August 31st of the competition year, then you are out. But your 12-year-old nephew can do this for 3 more years.
2: Niece, but yep.
0: Oh, niece,
2: and
0: sorry.
2: She's got a younger brother, so I got a nephew that could do it too. And her school is renowned for bringing out people to the final for some reason.
0: Good.
2: Her junior middle school. Yeah.
0: Good.
2: Yeah. Somewhere in the Chicago suburbs.
0: No, it's good when the schools are involved. Thinking back on it, obviously I went to school in America, but there was no spelling bee. No one ever mentioned a thing about this. So, I guess, I knew about it after I was out of school, so I guess not every area highlights this.
2: Right. I think you're right.
0: Yeah.
2: Well, when I was in Detroit, I was going to college. I lived in Detroit a long time, getting my engineering degree.
0: Yeah.
2: And, boy, living through WLLZ's 1980, it was so incredible, Riley. There was no explanation. They just went on and on and on playing album after album without any commercials.
0: Detroit's Reels, I think it was August of 80 that they debuted. And yeah, that was it. Detroit's Wheels, of course. And it was a lot of things. I mean, yes, heavy metal and all that, but classic rock as well, and album cuts. Yeah. And they did well, and they had some well-known jocks in the area too, Doug Podell and others. Sure, they did very well. You know, now you have to be a fan of obviously of album rock, but yeah. Which is a whole different, whole different deal.
2: But it was so competitive, like you had stations in Windsor, and WRIF was the Riff was very popular.
0: Oh yeah, RIF absolutely, and it had more of a heritage because it came from ABC. But Wheels was a Doubleday station. And, did very well. In fact, sadly, my late friend who was murdered not too long after that, Bobby Hatrick, had a lot to do with that. And, of course, Gary Stevens. And that was Doubleday. But Riff, that was a tough competitor because, like I say, ABC had been in the format going back to ABC Love and all that stuff.
2: So it was all word of mouth, basically. What I'm trying to explain to the listeners is, you just turn the dial and you realize, well, they're playing like a whole Pink Floyd album, or they're playing like a whole Led Zeppelin album, and there was no like, hey, by the way, this is what we're doing on this radio. They just did it, and they just took over the entire radio community that wanted to listen to stuff like that.
0: Well, yeah,
2: and they did it for month after month after month, and you're like, wow, what, are they going to have commercials, or is somebody going to come on and say?
0: Yes.
2: You know what they're doing. They didn't explain it. They just did it.
0: Well, and back then,
2: and market share.
0: Most radios, especially car radios, which was supreme, don't you know? You would be able to scan the dial. So I think they were at 98.7, if I'm not mistaken. And of course, that was a good position. You got ABX at 99.5. You had other stations, so it was something you were going to pass by when you were scanning.
2: Right. Right.
0: So that'd be a lot harder today, to say the least.
2: Yeah.
0: But and further down the line, Riff of course was 101. So, but even so, you were gonna be probably dialing by at some point. So yeah.
2: I had so many great experiences from, jazz to soul to Buddy Guy and Junior Wells. I mean, I saw.

0: an hour. When they went in the fall of 67, there was nothing to lose. And, you know, the jocks did their own playlists and all that. There was no question of that. And so that was an interesting little radio station.
1: Do you remember this?
0: W4, a good friend of mine was a general manager of that, Wally Clark, and you know, these are not stations I would have ever wanted to listen to, but I remember when Wally got there, I think got there from St. Louis, he moved to Grosse Pointe, and I remember he was just talking about how, man, you got to live here forever before you fit in, they won't even look at you and all this stuff. Well, it was so funny because he goes, well, I got good news and bad news. I said, well, what's the good news? He said, they're looking at us here in Grosse Pointe. I said, what's the bad news? We're moving to L.A. they sent a kiss in Los Angeles, which turned out to be great for him. But yeah, I'll never forget that he spent all this time trying to cultivate friends in Grosse Pointe. But yeah, he had
1: Grosse Pointe Farms, Grosse Pointe Woods.
0: Well, yeah, but all those are also Rands. No, you got to talk about Grosse Pointe. I mean, let's get real.
1: Yeah.
0: So yeah.
1: Yeah.
0: Did
1: you ever, you know, the Quadrophenia craze, that did you know they went W4 quad, they tried Quadrophenia radio, like you must have seen a lot of that around the country.
0: Not that much, and it was always just a promotion. KWOD in Woodland outside of Sacramento was one of the biggest examples of that. And of course quad failed, but and you'd think after that people would understand you better standardize a format for AM stereo, and they didn't. But the problem with quad is you had matrix and you had discrete. So depending upon what format you were, that depended on what radio you had and what you were going to hear. So that killed the format before anything. But let's face it, none of us had four ears. And I know they were talking about surround sound and all that, but no, it was a promotional thing.
1: Right.
0: And the guy, I think his name was Ed. I'm trying to think of the guy in Woodland, because he was absolutely the biggest. And KWOD did not stand for Woodland. It stood for quad.
1: Do you remember those times that, I'm just guessing here, but somebody would walk into the radio station and say, I got this quad record, LP record for you.
0: No.
1: You got to play it on a special.
0: No.
1: That must have happened, right?
0: Well, I wouldn't doubt it, but I didn't work out. The only time I worked album radio was actually in the mid-60s when I was working at a radio station, and they said we're going underground, and I thought they were moving. And that was the absolute only time. And so it's not a format of which I would know much about, and how they promoted it, I don't know. I can't imagine that the format mattered particularly. That's my gut.
1: Yeah.
0: You know, so, but yeah, I think it's a,
1: well,
0: I can't think well, of his
1: they,
0: name.
1: Well, they would show, you know, magazine covers for men, and
0: right.
1: Would show four stereos and
0: a guy listening
1: into his bare apartment building.
0: Ed Stoltz.
1: Apartment with
0: Ed Stoltz, okay. And,
1: there you go.
0: He went to jail. And so, yeah, later, much later. But Ed Stoltz, yes, he wound up going to jail. But anyway, I'm sure if you're ever interested in it, the quad story is probably online. Alternative stations then, not album rock. Alternative, yeah. So
1: they had the ultimate grandfather, big 61,000 watts on the Cadillac Tower. So they were always downtown. We're talking LLZ or whatever its name was at the time, or WWW.
0: Yeah,
1: it was such a powerful station, a great spot.
0: Yeah. Yeah, it was not bad, but it was under Doubleday when they launched that. That was Gary Stevens. I remember that, and it was absolutely Bobby Hattrick. And number of things there. All right.
1: If one's going to Chicago area, I would. I was trying to think of my favorite beaches just around that area. But Northwestern University, the only Division I school with its own beach. You know, it's a really good beach. It's
0: all
1: definitely
0: right.
1: Worth going up north to Foster Beach or Northwestern's beach.
0: If they're renting a car, absolutely, Evanston would be great. If they're on foot, I don't think they're going to hoof it quite that far.
1: Yeah. Yeah.
0: All right.
1: Yeah.
0: Good deal.
1: All right.
0: Well, thanks for calling.
1: Great talking to you, Holly.
0: Likewise.
1: You're welcome.
0: Okay, bye. All right. So, Ed Stoltz, hadn't thought about him in years. 888-876-5593 on WGN Radio.

0: WGN Radio. I'm Raleigh James, and it was Mike in Elmwood Park who wanted Little Caesar and the Romans. Paul Politi wrote that, and actually he later was working with Art LeBeau. In fact, he was the force behind a lot of those compilation albums. But as for Little Caesar and the Romans, you might be saying, well, who was Little Caesar? Well, that's when the fight broke out. Now, the group began in 1959. They were the Cubans. And then, of course, here comes the Cuban Missile Crisis within a few years, and they changed their name to the Upfronts. And then shortly thereafter, they're Little Caesar and the Romans. Now, the big fight a year after those oldies but goodies was between Carl Burnett, who was the lead singer, and David Johnson, who does the spoken word portion of those oldies but goodies. And they fought as to, well, which one of them was Little Caesar? And, oh, by the way, they were dressed the part. They were wearing turbans on stage and all this this stuff. So needless to say, that was the end of Little Caesar and the Romans, Carl Burnett and David Caesar Johnson. Yeah, Carl Caesar Burnett, right, exactly. And that was it. Later, over a decade later, Johnson put another Little Caesar and the Romans together, and oh my God, Disco Hully Gully, I'll spare you. So, Cindy in Chicago, welcome back to WGN Radio.
1: First of all, that the song you just played put me in a good mood. The oldies but goodies, I like that song.
0: All right,
1: but then anyhow, I have a story for James on the South Side. Maybe you heard about it today. But first of all, I want to say I think there's about 8 different kinds of schizophrenia, and I think Ruth has some form.
0: Okay.
1: Yeah.
0: Well, she mentioned that she had been hospitalized for something quite a while ago, so maybe so. I don't know.
1: Yeah, but anyhow, I guess the deductible for a psychiatrist with Humana is like $450 now.
0: Oh.
1: But then anyhow, yeah, that's all I'm going to say. That's up to her. I mean, if she ends up in a nursing home and doesn't get diagnosed, they're just going to give her a sedative and she's just going to sit in the chair.
0: That's unfortunate, because I think that the 8 different kinds you're talking about are the genetic distinctions, and a lot of them have some similarities like hallucinations, but not always. And you know, like behavioral disorganization, that's certainly one. So I don't know. I'm glad anybody calls, no matter what their state, but I hope that Ruth can get help if she needs it.
1: One of the forms is to talk nonsensical like that, and like pattern, that's one of them. But then the story, if you heard, I mean, you're gonna think, you know where you went wrong, because you buy gold and I know you buy, I'm listening. It sounds like maybe I'm not listening and just talk about myself, but I listen.
0: I've always owned gold. I believe owning gold and having possession of the metal is very important to anybody's financial health, and I've always done that. Well, yeah, ever since you could legally do it, which I think was 72.
1: Yeah, and then anyhow, did you hear about this? It's for James. This guy from the CIA who stole $40 million of gold. I don't know. And he lied about his military record, lied about, and he worked for, I don't know if it was the
0: Yeah, I did hear this. It's a guy who had secret level clearance, and you know, believe me, he wasn't buying coins. This guy had $40 million in gold bars, and Now the question is, where did he get it? You know, we're not a political show, and we're not going to go there. But on the news recently, there have been several things where they say that Trump wants to audit Fort Knox, and John turned to me and said, "Shouldn't that just be a phone call? Don't we know how much money is in Fort Knox?" So it beats me. So this is a criminal theft of public money, and so Virginia is where he did that. And so he apparently requested significant quantity of tens of million in gold bars, supposedly for work related expenses. And
1: like,
0: since
1: petty cash.
0: Well, no, but remember, since it's top secret clearance, I guess whoever he asked couldn't ask him what for. So apparently a portion of it were found in his home. That's it. Interesting home. Where else do you have? What was it? 800 bars of gold or something crazy? He's got a lot of splaining to do, to quote Ricky Ricardo.
1: But then anyhow, I told you before, my brother works for the Naval Department, and he was a straight-A student in engineering, went to Georgia. I mean, I don't know what happened to him. All I know is he worked for some different company where he had to have a clearance after he left the Naval Department. I don't know where it was. Somewhere on the east, somewhere. And all I know, my brother was like a nerd, you know, and people with that much engineering in their mind just march a little to a different drummer.
0: Mm-hmm.
1: And my brother was kind of rough because he was from Chicago, rough neighborhood, grew up. And he got a woman for a boss, and she was afraid of him and emasculated him, and he lost his security clearance and just ended up dying. I don't know what happened.
0: Hear that.
1: Yeah, I don't know. I mean, he never stole. I don't know. I don't know what's going on over there, but they got problems.
0: Oh, yeah. By the way, while we were talking, I looked it up. It was more than 300 bars, not 800 gold bars. But here's the part. And 2 million in currency. I get that. And 35 luxury watches, many of them Rolexes. The CIA keeps a stash of Rolexes?
1: Well, that's for the, like, the...
0: I don't know what the...
1: operations.
0: I don't even want to think about what it's for. But anyway, the question is, what was his real deal? Because he enlisted in the Navy in 1997 and served in the reserves until 2015, was honorably discharged as a lieutenant. Doesn't appear to have gone any evaluations as a pilot, did not attend a college. Of course, if it's top secret, maybe the CIA stuff wouldn't be there. But it's not 100% clear when he was there, what he did, or when he left. I don't know.
1: Before he died, he said some people were taking the money or something and not doing the actual clearance.
0: Oh, that I'm sure is true.
1: But anyhow, I don't. He couldn't tell me what was going on at work and what was the problem, and I couldn't help him. I mean, he had a clearance.
0: Yes.
1: But then anyhow, I was thinking of the restaurant Portillo's, if there's one downtown.
0: Oh, I love Portillo's. You know, they're here too. But he might have even a Portillo's there. But that's a nice choice, absolutely.
1: Yeah, and then the combo sandwich with the sweet and whatever you want, sweet and hot peppers. And then when my cousin and it goes, he baptizes it. You know that I guess.
0: Oh God! All right.
1: Yeah, where you put it in the juice.
0: Uh-huh.
1: That's how he eats it. And with the fry, and they might have a root beer float there.
0: Yeah, no, I got a lot of stuff at Portillo's. That's a nice choice too, because they probably don't have one of those in Huntsville. And Portillo's is fun. All right, good choice. Thank you, Cindy.
1: Okay, bye.
0: Appreciate it. Okay, bye. All right, so 888-876-5593. While we talk of choices, I believe Brian and Seneca is going to add to the list. So what you got for me, Brian?
2: Hi there. First off, a quick diversion on quadraphonic sound.
0: Uh-huh.
2: On vinyl, they never came up with a single standard, if you recall.
0: Matrix or discrete.
2: Something like that. Out of the three big ones, one of the less popular of the three quadradisc was a problem, because if you played a quadradisc on anything other than a quadradisc turntable, the needle would plow out the third and fourth channel. So needless to say, it got stuck there, and it also got stuck with artists, because while they did get a number of very big artists of the day, including Pink Floyd and Simon and Garfunkel together and Paul Simon solo, And what's his name? Frank Zappa, to record in the quadraphonic format. They didn't get too many others. You know, they were all big names, but you might run out of fingers, but you won't run out of toes counting all of them.
0: Right.
2: So there was nothing on it, nothing played it, and it's amazing that it made it as long as it did.
0: I agree. It was an oddity. It was never really a market factor, of course. And again, because of the difference between matrix and discrete, that killed it before it began.
2: Oh, yeah. On to, and you kind of brushed against the edges of disco. Part of what brought that craze in, of course, was the Bee Gees and one of their earliest...
0: Yeah, Saturday Night Fever, of course.
2: Yeah, one of their last pre-disco hits, it was actually kind of blended into it, Nights on Broadway.
0: Yeah, that was definitely part of it.
2: The rhythm track to that one was inspired by the expansion joints on the highway that they drove every morning between the hotel where they were staying at in Florida and a recording studio where they recorded that particular album.
0: Yeah. Yep. Criteria. Yep. True enough. But, that was Main Course, which was the mid-70s, and they had already had Jive Talkin' before it. So, they already kind of morphed into that stuff. So, I think that was all a criteria, and that would be Biscayne Boulevard that gave you that wonderful sound. Yeah, interesting. I didn't realize it was the highway, but okay.
2: Yeah, on to restaurants. First off, your previous caller mentioned the Portillo's location downtown.
0: Right.
2: That would actually be nice in its own way, even though Fred, was he?
0: He's
2: from Huntsville, Alabama.
0: Yes, Fred, right.
2: I've got too many windows open, so I'm not going to try looking it up. But if he doesn't have a Portillo's in Huntsville now, he's probably going to get one very soon.
0: You know, it's interesting. I did read where they were going under reorgs. They were actually closing some and then going to open more. And, I think that we've certainly got them in Arizona. They're all over the place, actually. So, yeah.
2: Oh, yeah, but the location... In Chicago is on the corner of Ontario and Clark.
0: Okay.
2: And that one's got the gangster decoration motif. And I believe they've got at least one Ford Model A, if not two or three different 20s to 30s cars pickled and on display in the dining room.
0: Oh, wow. Okay.
2: And if there's a Portillo's that serves a root beer float, I haven't seen it. They do shakes, they do malts, they do not do anything that involves straight ice cream.
0: All right, so 100 West Ontario. All right, that's the physical address. I'm writing that down. Yeah, that'd be good. Good choice. Hopefully he will check it out.
2: Okay, now on to my recommendations.
0: Yes.
2: First off would be Lou Mitchell's restaurant at 565 West Jackson. They're only open for breakfast and lunch, and they're closed Mondays and Tuesdays.
0: Okay.
2: But they're not only a Chicago go-to place, they're a Route 66 go-to place because they're pretty much literally the first restaurant you pass.
0: Okay.
2: If you're going the wrong way on Jackson, because originally when 66 was laid out, Route 66 was laid out on... To start on Jackson Boulevard when it was a two-way street.
0: Okay.
2: And unlike many other famous streets in Chicago, it decided to only go one way.
0: Okay.
2: So the...
0: No, I absolutely know that sign.
2: The westbound 66 no longer went past Lou Mitchell's. It's a block one way or the other, and Mitchell's is the last restaurant you pass on Route 66 before it ends in Chicago.
0: Yeah, what's neat about
2: still
0: it, still, they probably still have that wonderful script neon sign that says Lou Mitchell's.
2: Oh, absolutely. Yeah. They're leaning in so hard on the Route 66, they're going to make their own pothole underneath their own weight.
0: Oh, that's great.
2: And you can't blame them. There's money on that road.
0: Absolutely, there is. That's great. Good choice.
2: Okay, yeah, Lou Mitchell's is one. Another would be Fonga DeShone.
0: I don't know about this.
2: Yeah, it is a chain restaurant, but it is not a large chain restaurant. And as far as Brazilian steakhouses, they are the ones who do it right.
0: Really?
2: Okay. They're at 661 North LaSalle Drive, which is more or less just off of Ohio.
0: Okay. So like LaSalle and Erie.
2: Yeah.
0: All right.
2: And then another one to throw in would be, okay, I'm terrible with names, and I think I closed the wrong window. Maggiano's Little Italy.
0: Oh, right. Well, they're everywhere, aren't they?
2: Well, I don't think they're in Huntsville. They are absolutely a chain.
0: Yeah, they're all over
2: here. But that's one he might. It's one they might keep in his back pocket.
0: Okay.
2: Because the one in the loop is the original one.
0: Oh, really?
2: Yeah, if you wanted to invent an Italian restaurant, which is what they did,
0: yeah,
2: meant their whole
0: right.
2: Shtick.
0: Right.
2: Their food is very good.
0: Yeah.
2: But the last one I'll name before we cut the list short would be the Berghoff.
0: Oh, okay.
2: The Berghoff isn't quite as old as Chicago, but it's not for lack of trying. They've operated on both sides of Prohibition. They're still open today.
0: Okay.
2: Their German specialties are amazing. And, well, everything they serve is amazing, honestly.
0: Okay. All right. Good deal. I remember they got pretzels in the windows. But, yeah, big pretzel signs. Yeah. All right. And that is, Chicago's first restaurant? Is that true? The oldest one still standing?
2: I believe if it's not the oldest one still standing, then it's definitely in the top five or the top ten.
0: Okay.
2: It's been around a while.
0: Yeah, oh, absolutely. But I think they market themselves as like the oldest, but I'm not sure. It's still 100% family operated.
2: Yeah.
0: Great. All right, those are wonderful suggestions.
2: And one last suggestion crossed my mind that I'll let some of our future callers put the actual name on. But you remember the rock and roll song, The Green Door?
0: Oh, Jim Lowe, of course.
2: Yeah, knock, knock, knocking on the green door. Well, that is at least partially inspired by a speakeasy on the near north side that is still in business as a bar and restaurant today.
0: All right. Are they calling it the Green
2: and
0: Door?
2: One of
0: yeah,
2: our other
0: the Green Door Tavern. Okay. Green Door Tavern.
2: Yeah.
0: So I see it here. And they're saying, we're back, so they must have been away for a while?
2: Huh. Apparently so.
0: Yeah. All right. On North Olean Street. Good deal.
2: Yeah.
0: All right. Well, you've ended the half hour with some wonderful suggestions. Thank you, Brian.
2: And thank you. You have a great day.
0: You too. And we'll pick it up. We got Nick calling back. Oh, good. Gary and Austin. Radio. What else? What else matters? Dave on the north side. Jim in Richmond. Room for you. And I won't forget about Alan Freed. Even if I have to stop down and interrupt everything, you'll hear it coming up on WGN Radio.

0: and radio. I'm Raleigh James. Yeah, I didn't have to look too far, but there aren't too many Chubby Checker records I tolerate. But Popeye the Hitchhiker, definitely one of them. Hey, it's got a backbeat. Man and Apple, the usual team at Parkway Records. And yeah, it was Jim who said, pick my favorite Chubby Checker record. And I don't know, it was between that and Rosie. Anyway, 1962, and we will be getting to Jim tonight as well. But as I was mentioning, and by the way, I just released the line that Brian was on, so there's one line available for you. Nick called back. All right, Nick, so you're back.
1: Hey, I'm back. I'm just real quick, and I'm looking forward to hearing Johnny from Austin. I wanted to ask you a question. Bobby Hattrick, knew him.
0: Oh,
1: he was the guy who took Wave a top 40, I think, in D.C.
0: Yeah, absolutely. Yeah, and Randy Kabrick was the program director, and Kabrick did a wonderful job with that, and both of them were friends. Kabrick died just a couple of years ago, March of 2024, I think, but man, when Bobby was murdered in January of 1986, man, that was such a loss, because he was such a good friend, and we used to talk all night long, just dishing radio stories, and we had all the dirt on everybody, and oh man, I still, when I get to the other side, Bobby's one of the people I hope I can catch up with, because I got stuff to say.
1: Yeah, that was one of the best sounding top 40 stations in D.C.
0: Oh yeah, Kabrick was good. Kabrick was really good. So yeah,
1: the processing was good. Everything.
0: Yeah. Oh yeah.
1: But.
0: Yeah, no.
1: I just wanted to mention that.
0: Gary ran great radio stations in spite of himself. And really, that's the easiest way to say it. He was better at buying and selling them than he was at running them. But Hattrick was a very big deal of that. And it was wonderful. His given name was Robert Oxenhandler. And his father, Zale Oxenhandler, built Palm Springs. So, Bobby's biggest problem was he'd forget to cash any of the checks. So,
1: back in the day, great radio.
0: Yeah.
1: And great guys.
0: Yeah. I agree. Yeah.
1: I hope I see him on the other side, too.
0: Yeah. Yeah, you betcha.
1: All right. Well,
0: thanks for calling.
1: Thanks for the show.
0: Absolutely. Right. Good to talk to you. Yeah, Wava. Arthur V. Arundel owned it, and it did not stand for Washington, Virginia, though it was an Arlington station. All right. So let's see what. What do we have? I believe Gary is in Austin. Gary, welcome back to WGN Radio.
2: Well, hey, Riley, it's great to hear Nick. I always enjoy his calls.
0: Yes.
2: Whenever he calls.
0: I agree.
2: I encourage him to call more often.
0: Yes.
2: I wanted to thank you and Stan for the Detroit radio stuff the other day. I didn't get to do that the other day.
0: Oh, glad you heard it.
2: It was really, really interesting.
0: Any surprises?
2: No, but it was still interesting. I didn't know about some of those stations.
0: Okay.
2: You know, that you all mentioned, like, you know, WJLB, although I've heard, I know they're on FM nowadays.
0: Yeah, no, they were a big deal, more so. But yeah, but Wexel, that little EXL for its 25 minutes or whatever, or when CAR was top 40 for about a minute and a half, those are always a lot of fun.
2: Now, that current station, WPON,
0: which I keep
2: thinking I would be so happy to hear Soroya do a shift on there.
0: That'd be yeah. Awesome. Absolutely.
2: They play a lot of interesting music.
0: PON 1460, we're back. That's Biroc Broadcasting, and there is I don't want to say anything because it would be derogatory off the top of my head, and I don't want to do that, but they have a colorful past, so you can probably look it up. And Biroc Broadcasting, and it's spelt B-I-R-A-C-H.
2: Yeah, I've heard, some rumblings of things about them over the years.
0: Yeah.
2: I haven't,
0: really. Well, they've been off the air quite a bit, so when they say they're back, I'm like, oh, this time? Well, that's good.
2: I think they play some interesting music there, and they have some interesting paid programming and some paid programming that doesn't apply to me, so,
0: Well, they don't cover all of Detroit, as you know. They're licensed to Walled Lake, and they're at 1460.
2: Right.
0: So they're not a market factor. They got a six-tower array, and I haven't looked at the signal map in a while, but I think they have like 670 watts in the day and 500 watts at night or something. It's not a lot. It used to be Chief Pontiac Broadcasting, and so they were. And I don't know what happened. I'd have to really do some research on this, but I know at one point they were a kilowatt non-directional, and they just blanketed Oakland County. And you mentioned Saroya, of course, that's where she is. And so, yeah, she would certainly be aware of them. But I guess I can't pronounce his name. Zaporakis, I think, was the deal, and he sold the land. And and the tower got moved to a swamp, and that's when the power was reduced, I think. And that was a big problem, because obviously some of the people who wanted to hear it no longer could hear it, and
2: right,
0: so
2: yeah.
0: Then it was kind of a brokered format, talking oldies, but mostly it was, you know, won an hour by it, Foreign Radio Programs, Inc. Yeah, they're foreign, all right. And then they were sold again. Burak bought them, and it's been over 20 years, like 2003. And I think, you know, as far as that goes, talking rare oldies. And so, Crazy Al, I don't know if he still does mornings, probably not. And they had others. So yeah, and I assume Dino Day, sadly no longer with us, but had a show on there for quite a while. But anyway, I assume they must be online if you're aware of them.
2: Yeah, I hear them online every now and then. Dino Day did a little bit of time at KLIF too.
0: So yeah, absolutely. I
2: liked hearing him.
0: Yeah, absolutely. And in fact, the guy who was national PD for Golden West was Michael O'Shea, who of course was at KLIF. In fact, that's where they named him. He had, up till then, he was using his own name, Michael Williams, and all over the place. And they told him, we're going to change your name, and they said we're going to change it to Rich Burton. And he said, no, you haven't seen me yet, but I'm about 5'6". I have bright red hair. No, I cannot be Rich Burton. And so they said, well, we'll come up with something else. And literally, he was driving into the metro when they were touting their newest personality, Michael O'Shea, that he found out who he was. But
2: I remember
0: Burton.
2: I always liked listening to him too.
0: He's still with us, fortunately. I hear from him occasionally, and he is absolutely still around. And all's good. So, all right.
2: And then the stuff you and Johnny were talking about was fascinating, too, the other day. Just a great long call.
0: Houston Radio,
2: things that, and I had a friend who was a student of Houston Radio History. In fact, when I moved there, he said, you got to listen to Johnny Goins.
0: Oh.
2: So, unfortunately, he's no longer with us, but...
0: Well, no, he's with us. He's not with the station anymore. Yeah, right.
2: I don't mean Johnny Goins. Yeah. My friend is no longer on.
0: Okay, all right, all right, all right, good.
2: Johnny Goins is, luckily for us, all still here.
0: Yes.
2: But my friend is no longer on this side of the plane. There are times I want to ask him about something, because he had just an encyclopedic knowledge of Houston radio history. So.
0: Oh, yeah. Up close and personal.
2: So he had told me about some of that stuff that you and Johnny had talked about. So it's good to hear that, elaborated on.
0: Yeah.
2: Anyway, that was it for now. I just wanted to...
0: Good to hear from you.
2: Thanks, Stan and you, for doing that.
0: Absolutely. It was my pleasure. It was a lot of fun. Thanks.
2: Great. Thanks.
0: All right. So before we get back to it, the Alan Freed apology is 6 minutes and 30 seconds. But I do want you to hear, and I'll do the setup. But if you were wondering back in 1952 what his sign-on was... was actually a song that later he had to litigate because it was Moondog Symphony. And the guy who was Moondog, supposedly came up with this, sued him by the time he was successful in New York. But in Cleveland, he was using it as his sign-on every night, on every afternoon, too, on WJW. So that'll let you hear a little, because it's only a minute, and then we'll get back to it. So let's see here. And yeah, this was the deal. I know it's an acquired taste.

0: Well, Moondoggers, I suppose you know that I don't feel very much like carrying on with the old deal tonight after the things that have been said and written about me today. But we're going to continue. We're going to show them we've got a great, wonderful bunch of people all over Northern Ohio. And we're not going to be pushed around because we're going to have a wonderful, a lot of years ahead of us for a lot of great things. And so with that great inspiration that you've shown to me in mind, we're going to give you a real wonderful radio show tonight. Call your requests in. Be sure to tell us that you're sticking with the Moondog through thick or thin. And we'll make it right with you, Moondoggers, as Aaron Brew, the standard beer, Northern Ohio's largest selling beer, brings you the Moondog Show.
1: Yeah, so I'll explain what led up to that. But that was the opening of the Saturday Night Show after, I think the fix was in, but I'll let you decide as I tell you about that later. But let's see. Ken called back. I think he has another restaurant suggestion. All right, add to us, Ken, what you got?
2: I got a couple more within walking distance.
1: Yeah.
2: The Navy Pier, it's touristy. But the giant Ferris wheel, the view is unbelievable.
1: Okay. All right. And that, there's a Harry Carey's there, the tavern right there as well.
2: Yeah. Expensive, but touristy. Yeah. If they want to. Yeah. But,
1: okay.
2: I like to go to the old-fashioned restaurant, Miller's Steakhouse. If you look it up, Raleigh, it's on Wabash.
1: Okay.
2: The best T-bone steak.
1: Ah. All right.
2: Now, they're close enough where they can take an Uber over to four museums right close by them.
1: Okay.
2: And they all got a cafeteria in there. They could eat there. They can go to the museums, and then they can eat there.
1: Okay.
2: So I would suggest, within walking distance or Uber or, you know, but they have to go to the Ferris wheel.
1: Okay.
2: Yeah, the view is unbelievable.
1: Well, there you go. Good deal.
2: Yeah, and Miller Steakhouse, the best T-bones, if they're still open. I'm not sure.
1: Okay.
2: I'm down a while.
1: I'll look them up before I send them an email, make sure they're still around. All right, good deal. Thank you.
2: Okay, bye.
1: So that is exactly where we'll pick it up. We got a number of, Stan from Dearborn, speaking of which, and Dave on the north side, and Jim from Rich McClayton in Indianapolis has given us an update. And yes, Ruth called back. Oh, man, I have to brace myself for that. Coming up on WGN Radio.

0: WGN Radio. Yeah, that's it, Moondog Symphony. I thought you might want to hear it without Alan Freed. It goes on from there. But what's interesting is Moondog played the drums, the maracas, and on and on. It's all listed on the 1949 label SMC Pro Art Records, Moondog Symphony. Moondog was actually, obviously, a person, not a moondog, and Louis Thomas Hardin, who, after Alan Freed became successful in New York, sued him over the name. And the upshot was that Alan Freed had to pay him some money, I don't know, $2,000 maybe, and had the right to use it. And that was the deal. But he changed the theme song after that. But the beginning, all the Cleveland years, that was it. There was a reason for that, too. Maybe we'll get there next hour. More restaurants. Carl in Missouri, what you got for me?
1: Hi, Raleigh. That's Carl. I'm from a small town 30 miles south of St. Louis called Peabody, Missouri. 5,400 people, real small town. But I get up to Chicago, usually sometimes three times a year.
0: Okay.
1: I belong to an antique radio club up there. We all collect antique radios and et cetera, et cetera.
0: Nice.
1: I'm actually listening to you on a 1939 Zenith chairside radio.
0: Oh, lovely.
1: Yeah. And one of the places, I don't know if anybody mentioned it earlier. I wasn't listening earlier.
0: Okay.
1: Is Del Rio's Chicken Basket?
0: No, I'm glad you added that.
1: Oh, okay. Yeah, that's a Route 66, you know,
0: right.
1: Destination too.
0: Yeah,
1: you know,
0: yeah,
1: it's right on the old route. And the other one's that Mission Barbecue. I think that's in Downers Grove, I believe.
0: Okay.
1: I don't know if you're familiar with that one or not.
0: I'm not, actually. Now, Del Rio's, I know it's like D-E-L-L-R-H-E-A. Yeah.
1: Right.
0: I am aware of that. Mm-hmm. And nice use of neon, as I recall. So, yeah, fried chicken barbecue.
1: Yeah, that Del Rio's been there since the 40s. It's been there a long time.
0: Oh, I'm sure you can tell. You know. Now, how about, what's the next one you mentioned?
1: Oh, yeah, it's Mission, M-I-S-S-I-O-N, Mission Barbecue.
0: Mission Barbecue. Yeah. Oh, barbecue's a good
1: choice.
0: Yeah,
1: Mission Barbecue. Yeah, they actually support first responders.
0: Oh, good.
1: And it's excellent barbecue. It's very, very good barbecue.
0: Good.
1: They've got several locations around the country. Unfortunately, we don't have one here in St. Louis. I wish we did.
0: Yeah. You know? But you're right, Downers Grove, if they're willing to take a hike, they can get one there. But good idea.
1: Oh, yeah, it's really good. Yeah, very good barbecue, and it's for a good cause, too. My wife was a police officer in the St. Louis County area, arrested her soul. And, she was, you know, would have been really interested in that. I just happened upon it. It was right across from the hotel I was staying at, and so it was just walk across the street basically.
0: Yeah.
1: And I really liked the place. It's a
0: good.
1: Like I said, it's a really neat barbecue place.
0: Wonderful, sounds good. Right there in Finley Square.
1: Yeah, that's it.
0: Yeah,
1: I couldn't remember the name of the shopping plaza. Yeah, it's in a plaza.
0: Yep. Little shop at
1: On Finley Road there, yeah.
0: Yeah. Oh, great.
1: The other thing you were talking about, radio stations that were in AM radio stations that were in stereo, since I used to work on electronics, but years ago we only had two here in St. Louis. It was 550,
0: right.
1: It was KSD at
0: KSD,
1: the time.
0: KSD, right, yeah.
1: And they were AM, and it was a 850, it was KFUO. It was a Christian, Lutheran Christian radio station.
0: Now, 550, and, 550 I knew about, but KFUO I did not know. Were they both using CQAM, the Motorola system?
1: Yeah, the Motorola system,
0: okay.
1: Yeah.
0: Mm-hmm. Yeah.
1: That's exactly what they were using.
0: Yeah.
1: And the KFUO ran it longer than KSD did.
0: Interesting.
1: Actually.
0: Interesting.
1: But KFUO is only 5,000 watts a day.
0: In the day, right.
1: They're not an open. They're not a clear channel.
0: No,
1: so they
0: have
1: to go off it.
0: Right, they're run down at sundown. They're a Class 2 station because of KOA in Denver on 850. That's the one.
1: Right,
0: yeah.
1: Exactly.
0: Yeah.
1: Yeah.
0: All right.
1: But, yeah, I just, you know, I was just having you listening. I listened to you quite a bit.
0: I'm delighted. I'm delighted, and I'm glad you called, and I hope you're going to do it again.
1: I will.
0: All right. All right. Thanks, Carl.
1: Have a great evening.
0: All right, you too. Okay, so after the news, we're going to talk to Stan in Dearborn. I haven't forgotten Jim or Dave or Clayton or, yes, Ruth as well. And we'll release Carl's line to make a line available for you. But I promised Alan Freed, so I'm going to stop down right after the news and, you know, well, play one of your requests. Then we'll get into it. And it's not too long, but it was Brian with a Y in Florida who wanted to hear it. And you will on WGN Radio.
2: Just you.

WGN Radio. Well, that's it. Jim said play your favorite Buddy Holly record, and it didn't take me long to come up with True Love Ways, recorded a few months before he died, and it was released. A lot of people thought it never was released in America. It was posthumously in 1960. It was on an album, but then Coral released it as a single, and it did absolutely nothing. And so that's why in the mid-60s, when Peter and Gordon came out with it, people, a lot of listeners thought that, well, that was their record. And actually, it wasn't a terrible version.

0: but it was clearly no Buddy Holly. And if you're saying, hey, I heard those strings, I heard that instrumentation, you're not telling me that was recorded in Clovis, I wouldn't dare. New York City, it was at Decca Studios. And it was Dick Jacobs who was doing the conducting of that. And it was a full orchestral string arrangement. And what it was a song he wrote for his wife, Maria Elena, that, you know, for her and obviously absolutely nothing. It was going to be a wedding gift. And it turned out to be unknown to most of us. But they did, as I say again, I'm going to say it, they did come out with it as a single. And a lot of people didn't think so. But it's just that it didn't chart nationally on anything. It just went absolutely unnoticed. And of course now, I'd say on all of his greatest hit stuff, one of the biggest. All right, so before I get back to it, and I promise I won't hog you too long, and since it was a Brian with a Y, first we have to talk a minute about Leo Mintz. This is really important because the reality is while Alan Freed is credited with coining the term rock and roll as it was related to music, it actually wasn't Alan Freed. It was, in a way. Alan was there a way, but it was Leo Mintz. Leo Mintz had a record store, Record Rendezvous, and probably the late 30s he started, so through the 40s and all this. And what he would do, he'd go to places like actually Columbus State Capitol and to the jukebox operators because, you know, the records wouldn't be on the jukebox too long before they virtually wear out or come close to it. And so Leo would buy it for, you know, 10 cents on the dollar or a penny on 10 cents, as the truth might have been known back then. And Alan Freed at the time in the late 40s was in Akron on WAKR. And Alan and Leo got together in terms of becoming good business buddies. And, of course, he would push all the records you could buy at Record Rendezvous. It was actually Leo who got him the job at WJW. When I say got him the job, there was no job. Leo Mintz was buying the time. And so initially it was just paid for programming. And, of course, you know how well it did. So this this came on the air, I'd say, trying to think, probably mid-1951. And by 1952, he's kind of a big deal. And they come up with the Coronation Ball. They're going to do it in Cleveland at the Armory on a Friday night. Now, a lot of people were a little surprised about that, looking back on it, because why not Saturday night? You could do two shows on Saturday, as a lot of the rock and roll things already were. Wasn't really rock and roll, but the early R&B shows, the package shows of this type were. There are about five acts on it, not a whole lot. But anyway, a lot of people wondered why. But so here's Friday night. It's going to be a Friday night show. And of course, as you probably know, three songs into it, the police shut it down because it was just a mob. It was absolutely mobbed. People were rushing the door, and the problem is, and what, I don't know if this ever came out, but the Cleveland Armory held about 12,000 people, and Alan and Leo sold about 20,000 tickets. So it's hard for me to imagine that Alan Freed didn't know what the result was going to be. Now, of course, holding it on a Friday night, he can come back on a Saturday night and do his mea culpa. If it was held on a Saturday night, well, Sunday night, he wouldn't have been on the air. So here it is, Friday night, by overselling. He knows there's a riot, and there was. He didn't expect injuries, I'm sure, and there were. But this put him on the map. Everybody was talking about him after that. So he comes on before his show even started Saturday night with his apology. And this is exactly how it went.
1: Buddy, this is Alan Freed speaking, and friends, I want to have a little talk with you before we begin our regular Moondog show tonight about the horrible disappointment of many thousands of folks who tried to attend our Coronation Ball at the Cleveland Arena last night. I know that most of you who've been my friends here on the Moondog show for the past 6 or 7 months have known that after today I've been subject to much abuse and blame in print and out of print for the way the Moondog Coronation Ball turned out last night. And you know that I believe more than anyone else that I've knocked myself out the past 6 months or so to bring to all our many thousands of friends in the Moondog House the finest radio entertainment I could. And I've been honest and sincere and grateful to the very nth degree for the wonderful reaction you've shown to our radio program. And I might add that I'm not ashamed to say that I was so sick at heart after the 2 hours I spent on the bandstand trying to bring order out of a lot of confusion that I went off by myself and cried. And only God knows how I felt in my heart, and I do tonight. I want you to listen very carefully to me, because everything is going to be righted if it's the last thing I do, and I want and pray for your continued loyalty and faithfulness to me. Now, as everyone who was inside for the first hour of the dance will testify, we were having a real great time until the crushing pressure of some 10,000 people still outside smashed open the doors of the arena and converged on the inside. When that happened, and some 7,000 persons without tickets bulged the insides of the arena, the whole show went out of control. Now, friends, that's the story, and that's the truth. And you've been my friends for a long time now, and I want you to continue to be my friends. If I were able to, and had I been the promoter of the show, and had I funds available to do it, I would refund the purchase price of every ticket that was sold last night. But as I explained, I was not the promoter of the dance. I was hired just as the bands were hired to appear at the arena last night and to allow the Moondog name to be used in connection with the dance. So, I want to say this. Because of the fact that you were so loyal and have been so loyal, and because I want to be with you for a long time to come in the Moondog house, we are making arrangements at this very moment not to put on another dance, because we found out last night that there are so many Moondoggers in the Northern Ohio area who want to attend a dance that there's not a place big enough to hold them, that we're going to put on a great all-star Moondog show with reserved seat tickets. And every one of you who still hold tickets for last night's Moondog ball, please hold on to those tickets, because they, when we have arranged our big show here in Cleveland, as soon as we get a hall, that the only reserve seat tickets will be sold for, and only those few tickets, and that's all. Those tickets will be exchanged the very first, before any other ticket is sold, for the highest priced ticket of the show that we plan to put on. In that way, we hope to make amends to the many thousands of you who could not gain admittance to the arena last night.
2: Now, they really took $12,000 extra from those kids who they knew didn't have a chance of seeing the Moondog Coronation Ball.
0: And that's why I wanted to add that part, because on a documentary that came out, that was true. But now, oh, there's more to the apology. And the bottom line, I could play the whole thing, but we'll be on all night. But the bottom line is he asked, he solicited calls and telegrams, believe it or not, from the audience. But the reality was, he said he was not the promoter that he was hired. He absolutely was one of the promoters. It was Leo Mintz, Alan Freed, Lou Platt, who was a well-known concert promoter locally, and Milton Culkin, who put in some money into this. It was those four, and it was their concert. But I'll leave the rest of the apology. I'm sure that you can find this online if you look for it, and I won't bother with that. But I will later give you a couple minutes of how it went later in the show, which also somewhat stretched credibility, because he talked about getting telegrams and people. Now, come on, it's Saturday night. Remember, the show started at 11 at night. It's late at night. There's no public transportation downtown. The telegrams, they'd have to walk by the radio station to get to the Western Electric office, but the likelihood was that, you know, that he made it up. But either way, it put him on the map, and nationwide, because this was carried in every newspaper. And so I'll give you a little more of the show, and then also I've got a 10-minute air check, just a straight air check, not the a year later, 1953, and I might not play that tonight because we've got a whole lot of people waiting, but I will probably play it next week so you can hear a scoped air check of Alan Freed on a night when he's not apologizing for a suspicious outcome in a concert. So there you go, 888-876-5593. Stan is in Dearborn. What's up, Stan?
3: Hi, Raleigh. How are you tonight?
0: All right. How about yourself?
3: I'm doing really good. I heard, I think it was Nick earlier, was talking about I'd Die by Jimmy Beaumont.
0: Yeah.
3: I had the opportunity to meet Jimmy Beaumont, and coincidentally, it was at the 40th anniversary of the Moondog Coronation Ball in Cleveland.
0: Oh, man. Okay. So 40th anniversary. So I assume we're talking 1992?
3: 1992, yep, and we got invited to attend. And we had the backstage passes and access to all the performers.
0: Yeah,
3: So, you know, I brought a portable cassette recorder.
0: Sure.
3: And do interviews and promos. And I asked Jimmy Beaumont for a promo. And he says, yeah, sure. As soon as he gets done here with the sound check, we went over to his dressing room.
0: Uh-huh.
3: And he said, well, what do you want me to say? And I said, well, just say, you know, Jimmy Beaumont from the Skyliners. I had our card with our show and everything.
0: Right.
3: With our names and our call letters and
0: sure.
3: everything.
0: Sure.
3: So he does it in one take. And I said, wow, that's great. Thank you. He said, no, thank you. Thank you for asking me.
0: Ah, that's nice.
3: And be sure to tell your listeners on my behalf that I want to thank them for buying our records, for supporting us all through these years, because without them, we wouldn't be here today.
0: He's absolutely right, and isn't it a pleasure that he knew it?
3: Yeah. And then he says, and I want to thank you, talking to me personally, for you and people like you who have kept our music going for all these years, because then again, we wouldn't be here tonight. And he was just such a class act.
0: Yeah.
3: You know, one of the, mostly everybody I met, you know, in the industry have been, 99% of them just great people. And

0: Here I Die.
1: Yeah.
0: Skyliners.
1: Uh-huh.
0: Also, there's they had a record on Viscount, Comes Love and
1: yes.
0: Tell Me.
1: Yes.
0: And that's kind of in the I Die vein.
1: Okay, yeah.
0: And another one that I liked that was on Colpex was The End of the Story. And it's by Jimmy Beaumont.
1: Yes,
0: and
1: yes.
0: Skyliners.
1: Yeah.
0: And that's one of the happiest sad songs you'll ever hear.
1: Right, right. Absolutely. You betcha. I think I've got that on this particular computer. I'll look for that because that is. You're absolutely right. He did a number of things on his own. And, of course, sadly, no
0: yep.
1: national hits, but some really yep. tasty stuff. Yeah. So, yeah.
0: So on this Coronation Ball, they had...
1: Yeah. By the way, I just found it, and it's an audio file, not like an MP3 or anything, just an audio file that I pulled from the original record, and I will play that next, yeah. So, you were saying?
0: They had this Coronation Ball.
1: Yeah.
0: I guess what they call the anniversary. They did it for about two or three years, and then one of the radio stations in Cleveland, the Oldies radio station, was a co-sponsor, took it over, and I don't know what happened to it, but we attended, I think, 3 years of it.
1: Nice.
0: And it was Canterbury Productions, I think, put it on. The guy from Stormy Weather Group, Henry Farag.
1: Okay.
0: And his brother, Omar Farag, from Henry Farag, I think his name. And they were a group called Stormy Weather. They're from Gary, Indiana.
1: Uh-huh.
0: And they did a cappella tunes. And they were kind of the headliner of the first one was Hank Ballard and the Midnighters. And
1: yeah.
0: Hank Ballard invited us. We came home one day and we had a message on our phone. Hi, folks, this is Hank Ballard calling. I want you to come to Cleveland.
1: Oh, that's great. That's great.
0: Yeah.
1: No, I remember them very well. And I think it was John Gorman, actually, who was still at in radio there. He was no longer where he was, but I think he was at the Oldie station at the time that he organized that originally.
0: Oh, so, I see, yeah.
1: Yeah, yeah, the 40th anniversary. So
0: yeah.
1: I'm pretty sure Moondog Coronation Ball 92.
0: Yep.
1: Yep. Yep. That was John Gorman.
0: Okay.
1: Absolutely.
0: And I think it was at the Music Hall. And then the next year they moved to the Cleveland State University Center, Entertainment Center, the gym.
1: Yeah.
0: Because of the amount of people that came.
1: Yeah. Well, that makes sense. I thought the first one was like the Cleveland Arena on Euclid.
0: Yeah.
1: Yeah, all right. So, yeah, they would want something bigger for the next year. They've been repeating. History would have repeated itself. So, yeah. Well, that's great. Yeah, that's neat that you got to go.
0: Yes, I just wanted to tie that in with you for the Alan Freed and the Jimmy Beaumont.
1: Yes, and that ties in wonderfully well as far as that goes. What saddens me so much is, you know, there it was 40 years later, and we still had a venue to go to, and we still had the performers there, and now it's a vast wasteland. Nobody's
0: yeah.
1: left. There's yeah. no events. I'm always looking for something like, you know, even a doo-wop society somewhere. And really, I think we've outlived it, Stan.
0: Yeah, I think so. The last one I went to was probably in New Jersey.
1: Okay. Yeah, UGHA.
0: Yeah.
1: Yeah, UGHA, and there was PGHA in Philadelphia with Mr. Lee, and
0: mm-hmm.
1: he's gone too. Yeah. Yeah, really sad.
0: I heard you and Gary talking about WPON. I forgot to mention that last
1: time
0: we talked.
1: Well,
0: WPON from Pontiac was
1: right.
0: originally.
1: And, exactly.
0: And, yeah, they were played a little bit of top 40 early in the 50s and 60s. And but now I think they're, since Barack Entertainment took over,
1: right.
0: or Productions took over, it's a paper.
1: Right, a dollar a holler.
0: Yep. Yeah.
1: Yeah. Uh-huh.
0: And we were on there a couple of times.
1: Oh, nice.
0: We do disc jockeys, Jimmy James and Jukebox John.
1: Good.
0: They ran the board for, you know, 3 or 4 hours during the day. And when the owner was out of town, he'd call us in and we'd talk about records and play records on there.
1: Oh, I love it. And John says, shut up now. You got to play commercial. So I will. And I'll talk to you
0: okay.
1: soon. Thanks. Appreciate
0: okay,
1: it.
0: Thanks.
1: And we'll
0: okay,
1: pick it
0: bye-bye.
1: Up right after the... Right here on WGN Radio.

0: Radio. I'm Raleigh James, and that was a request. Now I'm trying to remember who wanted it, because you know I didn't play that on my own. But any of it. Oh, Brian and Seneca. All right, good deal for Brian. 1964 on Capitol. They were a Melbourne group, Australian, and they recorded that at Abbey Road in toward the end of 1964 in Great Britain, and it was released in several countries. But the EMI release, and I guess this was in Great Britain, but it's got a picture sleeve on the 45, and you got to see it to believe it. Because I swear, it's three guys and a girl in The Seekers. It looks like one of the guys is strangling the girl. And I thought, oh, that's a happy afternoon in the park. All right, so there you have it for Brian. And Brian called back, actually. He says, I got a warning about Del Rey's. All right, Brian, give us that warning.
1: Yes, the warning is if our friend from Huntsville is flying in and does not rent a rental car, he will never get there.
0: Oh, that's absolutely true. Yes, yes.
1: It is 24 miles from his hotel to Del Rey's amazing fried chicken.
0: Yeah, but if he's renting
1: now, he does rent a car, then he definitely does want to go to Del Rey's because their chicken is unbelievable. But if he's got the time and got the stomach for that much fried chicken, he also needs to catch the other half of the suburban Chicago Route 66 chicken battle royale, and that would be White Fence Farm.
0: Ah, okay.
1: Just a few miles further down Route 66 on Joliet Road, where it is no longer cut into 25 gazillion pieces like it is by Del Rey's.
0: Okay. All right, good deal. Well, I'll mention that in case he is renting a car, but somehow I think part of this is going to be an on-foot excursion. We'll see.
1: Yeah, that's the impression that I got listening to him, which actually had me a little bit hesitant mentioning the Berghoff, because while it is absolutely still in the loop, it is kind of on the opposite side of the loop that he is.
0: Yeah. Yeah, a hike.
1: There are taxis and Ubers and the CTA, and none of them will eat him alive if he goes to the Berghoff. If he goes to Del Rey's...
0: No. That's rental car territory, absolutely.
1: Yeah, because it's something like $50 to $80 each way, whether you're riding a cab or an Uber.
0: Oh, jeez. Yeah, no, that's not worth it. But good. Glad you weighed in. Thank you. And I hope you like the Seekers.
1: Oh, yeah, thanks for playing it. There's a lot of great music that came out in that time, and the Seekers were some of the greats.
0: There you have
1: and
0: it.
1: And as far as them wanting to choke their lead singer,
0: yeah, right.
1: That came along about 4.5 years later when she wanted to go off and see the world and have a solo career, and the Seekers went into something like a 35-year hiatus before they
0: came back as the new singers. Yeah, but seriously, have you seen that picture? Because it's Judith Durham who's the vocalist, and there's a lot of nice pictures of them. But on this picture sleeve, it's like he's choking her. Maybe he knew what was going to come.
1: Maybe he did.
0: All right. Well, thanks. I think it was that whole guy who was doing the choking, but I'm not sure. All right.
1: Yeah, well, Athol, because of his name, if nothing else.
0: Yeah.
1: You know, Athol is a fine and honorable name. Just don't talk to him if you speak with a lisp.
0: Oh, God, yes, exactly.
1: Because he probably ran out of fornications to give when he graduated the ninth grade.
0: Yeah. Okay, thanks.
1: Thank you. Bye.
0: So appreciate it. Yeah, and I've seen a lot of odd picture sleeves, but I've really never seen one before where one of the members is choking the lead singer. And yeah, I guess maybe he was prescient. He knew what was coming. He knew she was going to walk away. And she did. All right, so let's see. I think poor Jim in Richmond's been waiting a really long time. Are you still alive, Jim?
2: Yes, I'm still alive, and okay. I thank you for taking my call.
0: Hope you heard your two records, your Chubby Checker and your Buddy Holly.
2: And I loved the fact that you played records that most people don't know about, and you were able to explain what was going on.
0: Sure.
2: And I have some total information.
0: Okay.
2: Today, on the Lisa Dent Show, she had a woman that runs a foundation, but she was talking about what happened on Good Morning America, there was a 32-year-old woman that had injections of, oh, come on now.
0: Ilea?
2: I just had it in my head.
0: Ilea?
2: She had injections of not stem cells, but come on, I just had it. I was just thinking about it.
0: All right. Well, we'll just say she had injections. We'll go back later. So tell me the rest of it.
2: Right, and then she went on, and she is Jamie Coulter, and she's in charge of the foundation. I think it's called the Prevention of Blindness, and her 4-year-old son is going to be the youngest recipients of injections in his eye, and he is, and I totally freaked out to find out that he is prolific in Braille. He's prolific in music. He can play the drums. He can play the piano and all this kind of stuff. And I just couldn't believe that because most of the 4-year-olds I know can't even say cat, you know? And come on, Jim. You had this in your mind 2 minutes ago. It's not stem cells, but it's...
0: I think that Jamie Coulter was actually on Unshackled at some point.
2: So. Right. And she, like I said, she's running this foundation. Okay. And genes. Gene therapy. This woman was 32 years old on Good Morning America, and she had gene therapy injected in her eyes, and she was blind, and they brought her vision back.
0: Wow.
2: And now he is going to be the first 4-year-old to go through this thing.
0: Okay. But well, that's great.
2: But I'm trying to find out if I was right.
0: Well,
2: the foundation of prevention of blindness, and her name is Jamie Coulter.
0: Right.
2: And is that the
0: thing? What I'm looking here is because Lisa Dent obviously has a page at WGN, and so here, boy could be youngest to have vision restored. Okay, so let me get out of their advertisements.
2: Thank you for doing this.
0: Oh, sure. President of the Chicago chapter of the Foundation Fighting Blindness. It's Jamie it's Jamie Cutler, C-U-T-L-E-R,
2: right.
0: Cutler.
2: Right.
0: Her son, Ari, could be the youngest person to have their partial vision restored using experimental gene therapy. And so she talks about Vision Walk that's happening this Sunday, May 31st, which features a 5K, a marching band, and family-friendly games. All proceeds go to the Foundation Fighting Blindness's mission. So that's it.
2: And it's in Bussy Woods.
0: Yes.
2: In Elk Grove Village.
0: Yes.
2: And I was hoping that all of our people that are fighting blindness would either donate or you know, go. I asked my brother to take me there, and he said with his wife being ill, he can't do it.
0: Yeah, I can understand that. Unfortunately, I understand that. But yes, they do have the Chicago chapter, and certainly you could probably be in touch with them for more information. And they're doing quite a lot of research. So, yeah. Looks good. They also have a list of clinical trials, so you can.
2: Right, and I want to be on the critical trial.
0: Well,
2: and I don't know how I can do that.
0: Well, I'm telling you, go to a site like this and see if there is a trial, because then you go to clinicaltrials.gov. And you can go ahead and look at the condition. You know, you type in the condition, and it'll tell you where all the trials are and what you might qualify for.
2: Right, and I'm going to have help to do that.
0: Well, yeah, so, but hopefully soon you won't have to have help to do this because we've talked a long time about getting you to a point where that's just not a problem.
2: Right.
0: Okay.
2: And what's the name of her website again?
0: Well, firstly, for the clinical trials, it's clinicaltrials.gov, G-O-V.
2: Right, that's, but her foundation
0: okay.
2: for
0: yes,
2: Sunday.
0: And for Sunday, it's the Chicago chapter of Foundation Fighting Blindness, and that would be fightingblindness.org. And so that's it.
2: Right, and I hope I hope people go there.
0: Hope so, too. Good to talk to you, Jim. Keep me posted. Let me hear next week what you find out.
2: Right.
0: Okay, thanks. And
2: thank you.
0: Okay, so 888-876-5593-8888-Raleigh. Oh, got a lot of people here, and so I guess we'll forego the other Alan Freed until next week sometime, but I will get to it, Brian with a Y, if you're listening. But you heard some of it at least, so that's a start, and we'll get more of it, and we'll hopefully get your calls coming up on WGN Radio. WGN Radio just got about, 7 or 8 minutes, and so we'll forego the bumper, and we will talk to you. We will talk to Cleveland Dennis, who has a request, I do believe. So we'll find out on WGN Radio. What's up?
3: Yeah, hi. I like that you played Buddy Holly. I just want to mention again, I've been a Buddy Holly fan club member from about 72, 73.
0: Mm-hmm.
3: But I recently heard something that I don't really remember hearing before from Buddy called Little Baby.
0: Okay. So that is what you would like to hear is Little Baby.
3: Yeah.
0: Okay.
3: Yeah, that one's that's quite a different one. And I also want to say, I am from Cleveland.
0: Yes.
3: About 38 years over there, the first 10, I don't remember. But you mentioned, with Moondog and all that. That was at the Cleveland Arena.
0: Yeah, right, exactly. It was at the Cleveland Arena, and that was the problem. The Cleveland Arena certainly didn't seat 20,000, and that's how many tickets they sold. Now, they claimed later that some of them were bootleg. I don't think so. I think they oversold it.
3: I used to have, my sister went to one or two of those celebrated ones in the early 90s.
0: Yes, right.
3: I used to have a nice poster that I bought that... It was a copy of what they had in, 52 or 53.
0: Right, absolutely. And you can get that on eBay, along with a copy of the ticket, if you want it. So, yes, they still sell that.
3: Wow. Anyhow, I just want to make that request. I have more stuff, but I'll save it for next week.
0: And I hope you'll call. I'll talk to you then.
3: That's all I got. Thanks.
0: Okay, thanks. Appreciate it. So, 888, I'm not going to give the phone number out. That's stupid because we won't, hopefully we'll get to everybody. I shouldn't say we won't get to everybody. But what are we doing here? I believe that we're freeing up Cleveland Dennis's line and finding out what Dave on the north side wants to request. So, what's up? Dave, are you still with us? I hear noise. Dave, going once, going twice. Oh, well, maybe Dave is sleeping. That happens quite a bit. I didn't actually hear little snores, but that does happen. Eduardo in Tampa, welcome back to WGN. Hello, talk to me. I hear his radio in the background, but he's no longer listening to his phone. This doesn't work when you're on hold like that. You can't just listen to the radio because, of course, there's a time delay between when I start talking and when you're able to start talking. And so I'm giving Eduardo the benefit of the doubt here and failing. So, Eduardo, sorry about that. I guess we will talk to you next week. Stacy in Algonquin, welcome back to WGN Radio. What do you want to hear?
4: Hi, Raleigh. I'd like One Delphonic.
0: Yeah, okay, of course.
4: And, okay, I'm going to do One Lou Rawls.
0: Yeah, okay, you're going to get groovy people, okay.
4: What else? I'm going to let you pick.
0: Well, we're already going to pick a Delphonics and a Lou Rawls, and we'll take it from there.
4: Okay, and have a fabulous weekend.
0: You too. All right, well, good to hear from you. You sound good.
4: Thank you. You all take
0: right.
4: care.
0: Okay, bye. All right, so Stacy is doing well, and that's so good to hear. All right, so let's see. Ruth is called back in Gurnee. Okay, Ruth, can you do it in 2 minutes?
5: Well, of course, even less. You have your choice. Either a rebuttal for Cindy or a wonderful story about... the publisher of House Beautiful magazine, I had.
0: You're already almost a minute. You're already almost a minute in. So give me your rebuttal, and you got 2 minutes.
5: No, I got a room for him. He was Jewish. He was here for the house tour shows, and I couldn't get the ambassador or the drink.
0: Ruth, you're blowing your 2 minutes.
5: They don't.
0: You're blowing your 2 minutes.
5: They don't let Jewish people into Union League. It's been in the news lately. Union League. So I got him the first Jewish person for the Union League Club. My cousin is a member. That's how I got the room. Okay. We can do the rebuttal on Cindy.
0: Well, we don't have to because you've already used your 2 minutes. That's what I mean about talking wisely.
5: All right, that's good.
0: Okay,
5: that's
0: talk to you later. All right. So, yes, we're going to get Ruth to the point where she can say things concisely. I know we can. Eduardo called back, however. Well, that's good. So, Eduardo, what's up?
6: Yeah, Riley, good evening. Sorry about that.
0: No problem.
6: I was going to run this by you. 432 hertz. They said that's something, some kind of frequency that's lower than the typical concert pitch. Did you ever hear about that?
0: Oh, yes, absolutely. And, you know, does it improve your well-being? And you can go online and listen to Raise Your Positive Vibrations, Healing Frequency. Yes, absolutely. 528 is another one, by the way. You'll hear about that as well. 528, the love frequency. So that's the ancient solfeggio scale. So is that better transformation and cellular repair? I don't know. 432, ideal for deep relaxation. Yeah, I'm doing this from memory. You know, you can go online, though, and both 432 and 528, you'll always hear. You can listen to that all you want. And a lot of people say that Michael Jackson originally recorded his original music in 432. Well, he didn't, actually 440, but still it was an interesting thought. But anyway, yes. So, I don't think there's anything harmful about this. I don't know, but I sure don't think so. And there's a lot of theorists who have looked at, we go back to Michael Jackson at 440, music tuned to 440 versus 432, and what are the health effects? You know, who knows? I guess if you want to meditate, try 432, and I don't think, you know, you'll turn into a screening Mimi. I think it'll be just fine. It's supposedly mathematically consistent with God knows what. Yes.
6: How about that? Yeah.
0: Yeah. So yes, I see that very often. When I'm looking for other things on YouTube, I come across this. And so that's why I've heard of it.
6: Well, thank you for sharing that perspective. That was very interesting.
0: Yeah. Well, if you check it out, let me know what you think. See how grounded you are.
6: Right.
0: Yeah, absolutely. I'll be curious to hear the reaction, and I have a feeling it's going to be none, but we'll see.
6: Okay, Riley, have a good weekend. You and John, have a good weekend.
0: You too.
6: Yep.
0: Yeah, so if you want to balance the body's energy, 432 sound therapy. Why not? I shouldn't knock it because I've certainly seen it enough. And like I say, I haven't had any stories of someone turning into a Wolverine or anything. I've got a minute left, and Clayton's been hanging on for the longest time, and I hate to do that to him. I wonder, Clayton, are you still with us?
7: Yeah, I am. Hey, Riley.
0: I've got exactly a minute, and the minute is yours, and we can talk more next week. What's up?
7: Well, since it's kind of short on time, I got a new PC, and I got my Key telephone working.
0: Yay! That's good news.
7: See how you're doing.
0: Yeah.
7: Because I ain't heard from you in a long time.
0: Yeah, still dealing with the bug bites, but here to talk about it, and of course, we'll be ready for next week and Monday Night Trivia.
7: Yeah, I'm totally on this key phone.
0: Yes, I can tell. Still need a little bit of work.
7: Yeah, with any key telephone.
0: Yeah, I know. But yeah, I could tell. I figured that it was going to be your handiwork. But keep working on it.
7: Yeah, I had to put an RJ45 jack in the back.
0: Well, of course. Yeah, absolutely. All right, well, like I say, you'll perfect it. Keep working on it.
7: Alrighty.
0: Okay, thanks. And on that note, that's a wrap. We thank Adam for keeping us on the air and John for screening your calls. But above all, I thank you for calling. Tomorrow night, a replay of Monday Night Trivia if you missed last Monday night show. However, I'll tell you in advance, there's no straggler. We start with a new question Monday night, and we'll be live at 10 o'clock Central. I'm Raleigh James. It's WGN Radio.
8: 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I'm Grant Marshall, 2020 News. 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Superfly, the rare and young man on the climbing grab sprees.
9: Some kook skyhawkers now going to have to sit still in the joint for mounting the sphere in Las Vegas. Towering Infernal calls himself the pro-life Spider-Man for spinning a tangled web to fundraise cash for anti-abortion causes with his high-flying stunts. Sin City suits say the pro-social climber caused 100K worth of damage to the sphere. Ain't no mountain sly enough. Drop dead drama. Suburban sip sabotage, where police say a North Carolina man mixed menace into marriage, allegedly lacing drinks with deadly eye drops. Investigators insist the spouse didn't die naturally but from a toxic trick using tetrahydrozoline hidden in plain sight. Now the defense demands a venue shift, claiming community chatter could cloud the case while prosecutors point to plotting, poisoning, and a calculated chemical caper. Small drops, big trouble when the medicine cabinet becomes a murder weapon. Great flight north. If things really go sideways here, our neighbors to the north are extending a generous invite. If you can prove you have Canadian descendants, you may be granted citizenship up there. Now there may be some culture shock. The weather, the metric system, sentences ending in A, and a liking for Anne Murray. But one thing they don't tell you. Canada's state religion is anti-Americanism, according to a legendary Canadian historian. Still, some may prefer enduring the ice up there compared to ice here. And that's what's happening. I'm Grant Marshall, 2020 News.
0: This is a replay of the Thursday night, May 28th WGN show. We started right at 10. If you don't hear yourself on it, it's because you didn't call, but a lot of you did last night, and that was great. 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We're live Monday through Thursday evenings from 10 to 1 Central. Dial 888-876-5593. 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

0: WGN Radio. I'm Raleigh James. 3 hours to spend together, and I'll make good on a couple of promises tonight before we get to your calls, Ruth, Fred, and Ken. And that is, you'll remember we were talking about the spelling bee at the close of the show last time, and my surprise that one of the finalists was Zwi Spacetime. Come to find out his sister, Zayla Avant-Garde, had won in the past. She won the 2021 spelling bee. And I said, I'll find out what the deal is on these names. And we'll also find out who won. Well, the winner, this just almost moments ago, was actually not Zwi, sorry to say. The champion was Shrey Parrick, Rancho Cucamonga, California, I think 14 years old. And the winning word, bromocryptine. All right, Ishtan Gupta, 12, from Jersey City, New Jersey, came in second. Now, as far as Zwi, came in sixth. Well, there's always next year for Zwi. Meanwhile, Zayla Avant-Garde is doing well in college. Okay, so what about these names? His older sister, of course, Zayla Avant-Garde, made history, first ever African-American spelling bee champ, which was great. Homeschooled, both of them. And Zwi, meanwhile, is determined to make his own mark in the competition. And coming in sixth is certainly not bad, but I would bet he'll be around next year. At least I think so. I'm not sure what the age requirements are. Aside from spelling, Zwi is interested in linguistics, reading, and physics. Now, as far as the family name, all right, I had to get to the parents, right? Their mother is Alma Hurd, and she works for the State Department as a passport specialist. Her father, and his father too, Zwi and Zayla, is Juara Spacetime, and he's a former education administrator focusing on managing children's education and athletic development, homeschools, very much deeply involved with that and all like that. Now, he changed his name to Spacetime. Obviously, his wife Alma kept Hurd, that was the name before, and as to why, they just wanted things that were more notable, and that's the deal. So it was the Hurds who changed their name to Avant-Garde and Spacetime. And there's more of a story there if you ever want to hear it. And so we'll leave it at that. So all right, so we've done the spelling bee now. All right, the next one is Alan Freed, and we will do that. Brian with a Y from Florida wanted to hear some early air checks from Cleveland, and I've got them. As far as that goes, there's some online too, but most of those are from recordings. Well, obviously they're all from recordings, but I mean pressed to discs and played at a later date, that kind of stuff. But yeah, I think we'll talk a little about the riot because, you know, of course, Alan pleaded total ignorance. Well, I'll get to that. All right, but before we do, got an entire group of calls, which is going to take precedence here. And the first thing we're going to do is welcome Fred from Huntsville, Alabama. Fred, thanks for calling. How are you feeling?
1: I'm feeling fine.
0: Good.
1: I'm calling because we'll be in Chicago in a couple of weeks because we're going to see the Cubs and the White Sox.
0: Yay.
1: And we're staying at the Miracle Mile Marriott.
0: Uh-huh.
1: And I want recommendations for restaurants, you know, like middle of the road, you know, decent ones.
0: Okay. Decent restaurants. Now, of course, if you mention the P word pizza, you'll get into the fight of whether you want deep dish or not. And I'll leave that where it is. And what I'm going to do, I'm not even going to weigh in. I will ask people from the Chicago area to absolutely let me know what your faves. If you were shopping on the Miracle Mile, where would you eat? And keep listening and we'll find out, Fred.
1: That's why I called, because your audience is Chicago.
0: Yes.
1: And everybody has opinions.
0: You betcha. Looking forward to hearing them. And thanks for calling.
1: You're welcome. I appreciate it.
0: Okay,
1: thank
0: great.
1: You.
0: Sure thing. All right. So if you're calling about something else, that's okay. Just weigh in. And, you know, it doesn't need to be a particularly long discussion. I say that because we're going to talk to Ruth next, and she's never known a she's never known a short sentence. But Ruth and Gurney, welcome back to WGN Radio.
2: I am speaking with St. Raleigh, correct?
0: Yeah, right.
2: I often wonder why people get to have a saint in front of their last name, like a principal. When I was a PTO president at W.J. Murphy, she was St. Alban, and I've heard St. John last name. there's many out there, so I'm just not going to do that. And I have to tell you that I wanted to call yesterday, but I didn't want to do cross-contamination with the situation that you were in, because spells are left at my doorstep and they die there. So I had some preventive things that I wanted to.
0: All right, bug bites. You. Bug bites. Like I said, Ruth, you've never known a short sentence in your life. So tell me about what you think for bug bites.
2: Well, I don't know, but I wish I never get a 10-minute conversation.
0: Well, hell.
2: And one other quickie. One quickie. If Fran and Gary, his name was Cisco, she could be Fran Cisco.
0: God help us.
2: I think
0: us.
2: That would be
0: tell
2: so.
0: Me, tell me
2: yes,
0: about the bug bites.
2: Fran
0: stuff.
2: And Cisco.
0: Yeah.
2: What a great twosome.
0: There you go.
2: A great Francisco.
0: Help.
2: Okay, so
0: yeah.
2: I really wanted to call for what I had. A thing, you know, I love the human interest stories with the problem solving,
0: Ruth.
2: Like the lady with the mold, you know, and that kind of thing.
0: What about
2: and
0: the
2: so
0: bug bites?
2: I like to bring, yeah, well, I like to bring me first, because instead of putting me on the back burner, but I wanted to give you not a lot. I'll come back at another time with preventive. But here we go on this one. And, of course, I don't stay long on the phone because it would affect my health.
0: Uh-huh.
2: Okay. Now,
0: or mine.
2: If you are listening to other callers who are on the air for a long time, consider the elemental air, water, fire, and we got earth. Air is a significantly big elemental. There's biblical things involving with
0: it. Just boil it down to what you think is a good either prevention or a good thing to stop the itching, whatever you want. These are suggestions.
2: Okay, no, you got all kinds of people calling in what you do afterwards, and there's still even more. No, I'm doing the preventive thing.
0: All right, so what are they? Don't give me the history. Just give me the names. What are they?
2: There has to be a meaning to it. Why it happened?
0: No, it doesn't. No, no, no. Really, I don't. I'm not curious. Not naturally curious. What are they?
2: Okay, virus in a computer. Why they use that word? Cross contamination.
0: Help me.
2: Now here's the bottom line. Here's the bottom line. If the person lives in Richards Park, remove the R. And if they talk a long time,
0: help me.
2: They call
0: Ruth,
2: in,
0: Ruth, can you do this? Ruth, can
2: request.
0: You do this? Can you do this? I don't want any explanations. If there's something you think is a preventative, tell me what it is, please.
2: Well, it's that word put into the situation.
0: All right. Thanks for calling, Ruth. I got to go. Once again, I've got a headache. Appreciate the call, I think. Oh, my dear God. All right. So 888-8, if you can follow it, good luck. But Mike in Elmwood Park has a restaurant suggestion. Oh, good. So what is it, Mike?
3: Douay Downtown.
0: What is it?
3: It's called, I'm sorry. It's called Douay Uno and Douay. It's a pizza place.
0: Okay. How about other than pizza?
3: Ed DeBevix, I believe, is down there, too. That's about the only two I know. That my wife, she worked for Montgomery Ward. They used to go down there.
0: Yeah, and what's the name of that?
3: Ed DeBevix.
0: Okay.
3: It's an eatery where they, you know, they have people, you know, I mean, they have vaults, everything. I mean, he'd like it down there. There's a lot of nostalgic down there, too.
0: Right.
3: And Douay, Ono and Douay, they're like a pizza place. I don't know offhand where, but they're well known.
0: Yeah. Ed DeBevick, that's probably one of the more famous retro-themed $50.
3: Yeah.
0: So that's an interesting choice. All right, good deal with snarky servers, don't you know? Perfect. Thank you for that.
3: You're welcome.
0: All right, good deal. All right, so we got Ed DeBevick. Now, like I say, I'm kind of staying away from the pizza fight. Ken in Chicago probably has a suggestion, and he's got a request. So, all right, Ken, what do you think?
4: Billy Goat Tavern. Michigan Avenue and Wacker, lower. Very famous. Cheeseburger. No Pepsi Coke.
0: Good. Billy Goat Tavern. All right.
4: Yeah. And if the boats are right there, right, same spot, a Wendella boat sightseeing, and go for down the river architectural tour.
0: Okay.
4: And I would say, there's so many pizza places, it's hard to say.
0: Well, and
4: Right,
0: and again, that's kind of a fight, depending on what kind of pizza you like, you know, and that won't change.
4: Right.
0: So, so Billy Goat Tavern and Ed DeBevick's, two wonderful choices. He's going to eat well.
4: Yeah, because downtown, it's pretty expensive, the restaurant. I mean, you could find some, but you have to go out.
0: Come on, the guy's staying at the Marriott on the Miracle Mile. He's spending some money already.
4: If he can afford that.
0: Yeah, right, exactly. Not me. I love it that he can. I couldn't. But
4: or they can hire Chris and me to go on a sightseeing tour.
0: Oh, yeah.
4: Mag Mile.
0: There you go. All right.
4: It'd be interesting.
0: Well, it would
4: and
0: be.
4: Also, I'd like a song request.
0: Yes.
4: Jimmy Beaumont, I think it's his best song ever, I Die.
0: I like that too, absolutely.
4: I would say that's his best.
0: Yeah, and it never gets any play. It was a flip side, but it was just a wonderful, wonderful song on Calico. And, I miss Jimmy Beaumont. What I really loved about him was how much he loved R&B. And whenever he'd be singing...
4: You tell me that,
0: whenever he's singing locally in Pittsburgh, there would always be a set of R&B, and it was just wonderful. So
4: that was Pittsburgh he's from, okay.
0: Yeah, oh, absolutely. Pittsburgh all the way. And
4: Raleigh?
0: Yeah.
4: Raleigh, what are air checks? Can you explain that?
0: Air checks are recorded show tapes for like a disc jockey or whatever, but they're scoped usually. And by scoped, what I mean, when a disc jockey is plying his wares to a radio station or whatever and they want to know what he sounded like, i.e. an audition tape, they don't want it to be an audition tape. They want it to be live from the radio, and that's an air check. But they don't want the whole song because they know what the song sound like, so they scope it. So you hear the very beginning of the song and the very end of the song, but you hear the disc jockey at both ends, assuming he or she is speaking at both ends. So that's what an air check is. It's supposed to be a live tape of a radio show. And believe me, disc jockeys have gotten in trouble sending quote-unquote audition tapes, you know, that maybe they labored over for weeks and saying they were air checks. they want to actually hear the real deal. So that's what an air check is, and every disc jockey has a ton of them.
4: I think I understand. Let me chew on that for a couple days.
0: Well, and you'll hear when I the fourth Alan Freed cut is a tape of one of his shows, and you'll hear exactly what an air check is because I'm the one who scoped it, and so I'm a very tight scoper. You will not hear much of the songs, and you'll see what I mean.
4: Oh, I gotcha. And one more question: what is DXing? What's that?
0: Well, DX is an abbreviation for distance, obviously, but what we're talking about for the most part is AM radio at night because the AM band bounces off the ionosphere layer, and therefore at night you can wind up hearing stations at a great distance. Now, there's an interesting part of this because some people will say, well, I only live 100 miles from WGN and I don't hear them well at night at all. Yet, if you're 2,000 miles, you're hearing them fine. Well, here's the deal. At all stations with high power, at night, there's something called a phase zone, and it's between 50 and 150 miles in general, where the sky wave and the ground wave meet each other, and it turns out to be hash. But if you're past the phase zone, you'll hear it very well, like people listening to Whoa at night in Alabama, you know, things like that, or listening to WLAC in Florida or whatever. That's courtesy of the sky wave at night. So that's DXing. Well, but DXing doesn't have to be AM. It just usually is. Due to tropoducting, that's the phenomenon of sporadic E that will allow you to do that in the summer, usually in the summer, with FM.
4: Duomo, what'd you say? What was that word?
0: What? Sporadic ducting? E. Sporadic E or tropoducting.
4: Tropoducting. Near the brain stem.
0: No, it's off
4: the Paula Abdullah Mangala.
0: Right, no, it's off the tropospheric layer. and it works more like a duct. The reason it's called ducting is with FM, what's going to happen if you really have a good night, you'll wind up hearing, say, let's say you're sitting in Washington, D.C., like Victor was, and all of a sudden he hears all the stations in Omaha. Or my example, I couldn't believe believe it, I drove on the Beltway in D.C. and heard all of Little Rock and all of Tampa. That's the way ducting works. It works for television, too, especially channel, not anymore, obviously, because television doesn't, you know, propagate this way. But used to be Channel 2 through Channel 6 in the summer would be tropo ducting and sporadic-y, basically. And so what would happen, I remember one day in South Florida, I turned on Channel 2, the PBS station, and there was Houston. So that's what that's all about. And that's DXing, but usually people think of it as AM.
4: Yeah, you mentioned those two phrases all the time. I go, I got to call and ask her, what does that mean?
0: It just distance, you know? DX, distance.
4: I think I'll call Ruth. She'll explain it to me.
0: Oh, God. Yeah, well, you let know. Us know. Give us the shorthand version.
4: Thanks, Raleigh.
0: All right, thanks for calling. I appreciate it. Yeah, and you can bet you we do. I'll die. You don't have to twist my arm for that. Oh, we're getting a lot of calls, and that's great. So Alan will wait. Yeah, after all, since the tapes are from 1952 and 3, they can wait. But Kathy in McHenry has a restaurant suggestion. So what do you think, Kathy?
5: Hi, how are you?
0: All right, how about yourself? Thanks for calling.
5: Good. So kind of a nice restaurant is La Briola.
0: Okay.
5: It's on Michigan Avenue, 535,
0: okay.
5: North Michigan.
0: Good.
5: And then for pizza, Lumonati's is in the Wrigley Building.
0: Oh, yeah. But like I say, I like to stay away from pizza when it comes to Chicago, because some people will be on the deep dish end of the equation and other people will be on the very thin crust end of the equation. And boy, that's a fight. It's a civil war. I don't get into that one.
5: No.
0: But yes, Lou Malnati's is famous, of course, and in other places as well. So, yes.
5: And then down on Navy Pier, there's Harry Carey's down there.
0: Oh, okay.
5: I think that's on Navy Pier, yeah.
0: Okay. Good deal.
5: And then they have to do a boat tour, the architecture boat tour.
0: Really? Okay.
5: Yes.
0: Architecture boat tour.
5: I go once a year, whether I need to or not, whether I have friends in from out of town or not, because I just love it.
0: Okay. Good deal. Excellent
5: choices.
0: Those
5: are my suggestions.
0: They're wonderful suggestions, and thank you for calling.
5: Okay.
0: Appreciate it.
5: Thanks.
0: All right, so we're going all over the place with food. See, because, you know, you're going to eat more than one meal a day, so they can all be different, and I think that's terrific. All right, so do we have any other suggestions at the moment? I don't think so, but we're going to talk CBS Radio with Nick in Baltimore. We've got Don in Beloit, Detroit Radio, Cindy in Chicago, a story for Jim, Clayton in Indianapolis has some updates, and yes, eventually we'll have Alan Freed, but coming up next, because I like it too, we'll hear Jimmy Beaumont, actually the Skyliners on Calico. I Die on WGN Radio.

WGN Radio. I'm Riley James, and that is the Skyliners, later incarnation thereof. It was the Flip Side. Just as I said Calico before, I realized, no, that was ATCO, because that was the 60s. So I looked it up. Yeah, 63, it was ATCO. And last night, we were playing the Skyliners' Since I Don't Have You anniversary record. It was a choice. And I mentioned, well, you know, Lenny Welch did a really nice version of that, which I played. And, you know, it's Turnabout is Fair Play. The Skyliners, who, of course, originally did Since I Don't Have You, also did a version of Lenny Welch's Since I Fell For You. And that actually was the A-side of I Die. Now, as far as I'm concerned, I Die is just the best. But Since I Fell For You by the Skyliners was not a bad version.

0: Yes, that's a nice version altogether. Yes, and of course, Janet Vogel is definitely still with us. Jimmy Beaumont, of course, on lead. But yeah, Janet, the female voice, sadly killed herself in 1980. And that was just a horrible story. She'd been married to a cop, and it was very abusive, and no one believed her. And so February of 1980, she just killed herself. And it was absolutely a loss, certainly musically, but I'm sure personally for everybody involved with her as well. And of course, Jimmy Beaumont with us until fairly recently, and a number of things, including some stuff not of the Skyliners, but under his own name, and just wonderful stuff. But I think it was in McKeesport that he died, and I think it was about 2017, 2018, right around there. All right, so what do we have with Nick in Baltimore? Welcome back to WGN Radio, Nick.
1: Hey, Molly, how you doing?
0: All right, how about yourself?
1: You guys are... Oh, okay, can't complain.
0: Good.
1: You guys are making me hungry with restaurants.
0: Oh, man, let me tell you, during the news, I was looking this up so I'd be able to email Fred the locations, and it was terrible because it was I'm absolutely hungry, and I wasn't hungry beforehand. But, of course, Ed DeBevick's wonderful because, if nothing else, you know, 50s diner, and they play the part.
1: Yeah.
0: But La Briola, oh, man, I'm sorry somebody mentioned that. Now I'm really hungry. And Harry Carey, of course, seventh inning stretch at Water Tower Place, but and the tavern at Navy Pier. An Italian steakhouse. Oh, yes. And the Billy Goat Tavern. Yeah, inexpensive cheeseburgers and many other things. So, yeah, I hope people will keep the suggestions coming. But you're right. I'm going to have to eat sometime soon now.
1: You know, when you get something good, you can taste it for a long time.
0: Oh, yeah. And, you know, the worst part is when you've been eating something that you love so much and the restaurant goes out of business, but you remember it like it was yesterday and you lust for it.
1: Yeah.
0: Oh, yeah.
1: Yeah.
0: Yeah.
1: Well, you know, my sister is a great cook, and she tonight made a spaghetti dinner, and it's to die for.
0: Oh, sounds wonderful.
1: It was so... I mean, better than the restaurant, let me tell you.
0: Oh, good. Well, so this isn't too bad for you. At least you're well fed.
1: Oh, yeah, yeah. But I wanted to, I know this is old news, but CBS Radio.
0: Yeah. Not too old, the last Friday.
1: The loss.
0: Yeah, last Friday.
1: Yeah.
0: Yeah, not too old.
1: And when I heard the sign off, it was like, you know, it wasn't
0: anticlimactic. Not anything I really choose to save. I think they could have done a much better job and a retrospective.
1: The good night and good luck special was good.
0: Yeah. But it was, yeah, I expected more from it as well. But I also understand how absolutely crushed and demoralized the people involved probably were. So you kind of get the, oh, what the hell attitude after a while.
1: Right, and it just, I don't know, it's a disappointment, but when I tuned in all the former CBS stations and heard ABC News at the top of the hour, I kind of like...
0: Oh, I know.
1: Well, that's kind of interesting.
0: Well, you know, but think about it. What are the other choices?
1: Yeah.
0: Now, in each market, by the way, very often you might have a local choice, and even in some places you'd have a state choice. But for the most part, if you're talking about national news, you absolutely are talking at this point about ABC. But even ABC, a fraction of what it was when they divvied themselves up into several networks, entertainment and everything else, and when they had the source. So it's a different world.
1: Do they still do? They don't do that now.
0: No.
1: But they have several feeds.
0: Yeah. Yeah. So you know, and of course, now of course, it's also very different because when you look at this, used to be back in our day in the 50s and 60s, the stations had to do the news. So even top 40 stations that certainly didn't want to, they had to. You know, of course, there's no requirement anymore. So you're going to find the people who are more news-centric or, you know, full-service-centric that are going to be more likely ABC News Radio, then they've got a weekend show.
1: I have lost you.
0: Oh, no. Well, hopefully you're listening to the radio. They've got a digital network, And as far as that deal, so you can check that out. I think BAL uses that actually. So hopefully we will hear from Nick again at some point. Don and Beloit, welcome back to WGN Radio.
2: Yes. Good evening, Riley. Hi. How you doing?
0: All right. How about yourself?
2: Good. Good. Favorite place to take people. I haven't done this in a long time, but Joy Yee Noodle, really good in Chinatown. Really, really good.
0: What is the name of it?
2: It's two words, Joy Yee, like Yankee Echo Echo.
0: Okay.
2: Joy Yee Noodle.
0: Okay.
2: They also have in Naperville and North and Evanston, but really great Asian, anything you want in Asian, you
0: good.
2: Can find on their menu.
0: No, it's a good suggestion because that gives him a wide variety from which to choose, maybe all of them.
2: A lot of people go to, the convention center, McCormick Place and all that stuff. And
0: right.
2: Mega, and this is very close to that.
0: Oh, okay. All right. Yeah. What, on Western? I think.
2: And near Roosevelt. This would be on China in Chinatown, somewhere down there.
0: Yeah. All right.
2: Yeah.
0: All right.
2: I think you might be right.
0: Yeah.
2: I was in Albuquerque last week. I haven't called in a while. I was working hard in Albuquerque last week. Took me a while to recover from my work trip.
0: Yeah.
2: Raleigh, my niece is in D.C. for the spelling bee. She's been in D.C. Whole family just thrilled for my brother's son. My brother's daughter is just incredible to get to the finals. They put you up in a hotel by the White House for many days, and it's really, really fun.
0: So, did she make it to the finals?
2: Yeah,
0: that's
2: really
0: great.
2: Neat.
0: That's great.
2: She beat an all boy. I know. At her school, she in the Midwest, she beat an all boys. She was the only girl and, went on to county and two counties. And then she made it to the finals. That's just really remarkable. I wasn't there to watch her in person, but that's pretty neat. Pretty neat that you were talking about that.
0: Wow. Well, yeah, that's great. Yeah. Now, how old is she?
2: 12. She's very, very smart.
0: Well,
2: she really studied quite hard.
0: And she
2: everything.
0: Can
2: yeah,
0: do
2: very,
0: this
2: very
0: again.
2: Smart.
0: See, that's the nice thing. She's young enough that she
2: right.
0: can do this a few more years.
2: Yeah. Well, Riley, you were talking the other night with that, I'm sorry, I don't remember the person's name, but I've been listening in for quite some time, but that Southern Ontario radio station, Detroit Radio.
0: Oh, right. Talking to
2: Steve from the 50s.
0: Right.
2: That was really exciting.
0: Stan in Dearborn.
2: Stan, that's right. That's right.
0: Yeah.
2: Boy, his knowledge was so amazing.
0: Okay, so the deal for the spelling bee, you can't have reached your 15th birthday or have passed the 8th grade. And so other than that, no minimum age, but if you graduated from 8th grade or you've reached 15 by August 31st of the competition year, then you are out. But your 12-year-old nephew can do this for 3 more years.
2: Niece, but yep.
0: Oh, niece.
2: And she's got a younger brother, so I got a nephew that could do it too. And her school is renowned for bringing out people to the final for some reason.
0: Good.
2: Her junior middle school. Yeah.
0: Good.
2: Yeah. Somewhere in the Chicago suburbs.
0: No, it's good when the schools are involved. Thinking back on it, obviously I went to school in America, but there was no spelling bee. No one ever mentioned a thing about this. So, I knew about it after I was out of school, so I guess not every area highlights this.
2: Right. I think you're right.
0: Yeah.
2: Well, when I was in Detroit, I was going to college. I lived in Detroit a long time, getting my internship.

0: heavy metal and all that, but classic rock as well, and album cuts. Yeah. And they did well, and they had some well-known jocks in the area too, Doug Podell and others. Sure, they did very well. You know, now you have to be a fan of obviously of album rock, but yeah. Which is a whole different whole different deal.
1: But it was so competitive, like you had stations in Windsor, and WRIF was the Riff was very popular.
0: Oh yeah, RIF, absolutely, and it had more of a heritage because it came from ABC. But Wheels was a Doubleday station, and did very well. In fact, sadly, my late friend who was murdered not too long after that, Bobby Hatrick, had a lot to do with that, and of course Gary Stevens, and that was Doubleday. But Riff, that was a tough competitor, because like I say, ABC had been in the format going back to ABC Love and all that stuff.
1: So it was all word of mouth, basically. What I'm trying to explain to the listeners is, you just turn the dial and you realize, well, they're playing like a whole Pink Floyd album, or they're playing like a whole Led Zeppelin album, and there was no like, hey, by the way, this is what we're doing on this radio. They just did it, and they just took over the entire radio community that wanted to listen to stuff like that.
0: Well, yeah,
1: and they did it for month after month after month, and you're like, wow, what, are they going to have commercials, or is somebody going to come on and say, yes, what they're doing? They didn't explain it; they just did it.
0: Well, and back then,
1: and market share.
0: Most radios, especially car radios, which was supreme, don't you know? You would be able to scan the dial. So I think they were at 98.7, if I'm not mistaken. And of course, that was a good position. You got ABX at 99.5. You had other stations, so it was something you were going to pass by when you were scanning.
1: Right. Right.
0: So that'd be a lot harder today, to say the least.
1: Yeah.
0: But and further down the line, Riff, of course, was 101. So, but even so, you were going to be probably dialing by at some point. So yeah.
1: I had so many great experiences from, jazz to soul to Buddy Guy and Junior Wells. I mean, I saw everybody in Detroit. That was like, I don't know, Van Halen and their prime, whatever. I if it came through, a lot of times I was able to see it because of certain, friends and professors and people like that.
0: Oh, no, there was a lot of stuff. And I think the first full-time album station probably was ABX, because I think they did that in 67. And it was interesting because they had been one of those block program things, mostly foreign language, a dollar a hour, a dollar a holler by an hour. When they went in the fall of 67, there was nothing to lose. And, the jocks did their own playlists and all that. There was no question of that. And so that was an interesting little radio station.
1: Do you remember this WWW?
0: W4. A good friend of mine was a general manager of that, Wally Clark. And, these are not stations I would have ever wanted to listen to, but I remember when Wally got there, I think got there from St. Louis, he moved to Grosse Pointe. And I remember he was just talking about how, man, you got to live here forever before you fit in. They won't even look at you and all this stuff. Well, it was so funny because he kind of said, well, I got good news and bad news. I said, well, what's the good news? He said, they're looking at us here in Grosse Pointe. I said, what's the bad news? We're moving to L.A. they sent him a kiss in Los Angeles, which turned out to be great for him. But yeah, I'll never forget that he spent all this time trying to cultivate friends in Grosse Pointe. But yeah, he had
1: Grosse Pointe Farms, Grosse Pointe Woods.
0: All those are also Rands. No, you got to talk about Grosse Pointe. I mean, let's get real.
1: Yep. Did you ever, the Quadrophenia craze, did you know they went W4 quad, they tried Quadrophenia radio? Like, you must have seen a lot of that around the country.
0: Not that much, and it was always just a promotion. KWOD in Woodland outside of Sacramento was one of the biggest examples of that. And of course, quad failed, but and you'd think after that people would understand you better standardize a format for AM stereo, and they didn't. But the problem with quad,

0: is you had matrix and you had discrete. So depending upon what format you were, that depended on what radio you had and what you were going to hear. So that killed the format before anything. But let's face it, none of us had four ears. And I know they were talking about surround sound and all that, but no, it was a promotional thing.
1: Right.
0: And the guy, I think his name was Ed. I'm trying to think of the guy in Woodland because he was absolutely the biggest. And KWOD did not stand for Woodland. It stood for Quad.
1: Riley, do you remember those times that, I'm just guessing here, but somebody would walk into the radio station and say, I got this Quad record, LP record for you.
0: No,
1: you got to play it on a special.
0: No.
1: That must have happened, right?
0: Well, I wouldn't doubt it, but I didn't work out. The only time I worked album radio was actually in the mid-60s when I was working at a radio station, and they said we're going underground, and I thought they were moving. And that was the absolute only time. And so it's not a format of which I would know much about, and how they promoted it, I don't know. I can't imagine that the format mattered particularly. That's my gut.
1: Yeah.
0: I think
1: they would show, magazine covers for men, and
0: right.
1: would show four stereos and a guy listening into his bare apartment building.
0: Ed Stoltz. Ed Stoltz, okay.
1: And, there you go.
0: He went to jail. And so, later, much later. But Ed Stoltz, yes, he wound up going to jail. But anyway, I'm sure if you're ever interested in it, the Quad story is probably online. Alternative stations then, not album rock. Alternative, yeah. So
1: they had the ultimate grandfather, big 61,000 watts on the Cadillac Tower. So they were always downtown. We're talking LLZ or whatever its name was at the time, or WWW.
0: Yeah,
1: it was such a powerful station, a great spot.
0: Yeah. Yeah, it was not bad, but it was under Doubleday when they launched that. That was Gary Stevens. I remember that, and it was absolutely Bobby Hattrick. And number of things there. All right.
1: If one's going to Chicago area, I would. I was trying to think of my favorite beach is just around that area. But Northwestern University, the only Division I school with its own beach. It's a really good beach. It's
0: all
1: definitely
0: right.
1: worth going up north to Foster Beach or Northwestern's beach.
0: If they're renting a car, absolutely, Evanston would be great. If they're on foot, I don't think they're going to hoof it quite that far.
1: Yeah. Yeah,
0: all right,
1: yeah.
0: Good deal.
1: All right.
0: Well, thanks for calling.
1: Great talking to you, Riley.
0: Likewise.
1: You're welcome.
0: Okay, bye. All right, so Ed Stoltz, hadn't thought about him in years. 888-876-5593 on WGN Radio.

0: 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I'm Raleigh James, and it was Mike in Elmwood Park who wanted Little Caesar and the Romans. Paul Politti wrote that, and actually he later was working with Art LeBeau. In fact, he was the force behind a lot of those compilation albums. But as for Little Caesar and the Romans, you might be saying, well, who was Little Caesar? Well, that's when the fight broke out. Now, the group began in 1959. They were the Cubans. And then, of course, here comes the Cuban Missile Crisis within a few years, and they changed their name to the Upfronts. And then, shortly thereafter, they're Little Caesar and the Romans. Now, the big fight, a year after those oldies but goodies, was between Carl Burnett, who was the lead singer, and David Johnson, who does the spoken word portion of those oldies but goodies. And they fought as to, well, which one of them was Little Caesar? And, by the way, they were dressed the part. They were wearing turbans on stage and all this this stuff. So needless to say, that was the end of Little Caesar and the Romans, Carl Burnett and David Caesar Johnson. Yeah, Carl Caesar Burnett, right, exactly. And that was it. Later, over a decade later, Johnson put another Little Caesar and the Romans together, and oh my God, Disco Hully Gully, I'll spare you. So, Cindy in Chicago, welcome back to WGN Radio.
1: First of all, that the song you just played put me in a good mood. The oldies but goodies, I like that song.
0: All right,
1: but then anyhow, I have a story for James on the South Side. Maybe you heard about it today. But first of all, I want to say I think there's about 8 different kinds of schizophrenia, and I think Ruth has some form.
0: Okay.
1: Yeah.
0: Well, she mentioned that she had been hospitalized for something quite a while ago, so maybe so. I don't know.
1: Yeah, but anyhow, I guess the deductible for a psychiatrist with Humana is like $450 now.
0: Mm.
1: But then anyhow, yeah, that's all I'm going to say. That's up to her. I mean, if she ends up in a nursing home and doesn't get diagnosed, they're just going to give her a sedative and she's just going to sit in the chair.
0: That's unfortunate, because I think that the 8 different kinds you're talking about are the genetic distinctions, and a lot of them have some similarities, like hallucinations, but not always. And you know, like behavioral disorganization, that's certainly one. So I don't know. I'm glad anybody calls, no matter what their state. But I hope that Ruth can get help if she needs it.
1: One of the forms is to talk nonsensical like that, and like pattern. That's one of them. But then anyhow, the story. If you heard, I mean, you're going to think, you know where you went wrong, because you buy gold, and I know you buy, I'm listening. It sounds like maybe I'm not listening and just talk about myself, but I listen.
0: I've always owned gold. I believe owning gold and having possession of the metal is very important to anybody's financial health, and I've always done that. Well, ever since you could legally do it, which I think was 72.
1: Yeah, and then anyhow, did you hear about this? It's for James. This guy from the CIA who stole $40 million of gold. I don't know the whole, and he lied about his military record. Lied about, and he worked for, I don't know if it was the CIA.
0: Yeah, I did hear this. It's a guy who had secret level clearance, and you know, believe me, he wasn't buying coins. This guy had $40 million in gold bars, and now the question is, where did he get it? You know, we're not a political show, and we're not going to go there. But on the news recently, there have been several things where they say that Trump wants to audit Fort Knox, and John turned to me and said, "Shouldn't that just be a phone call? Don't we know how much money he is in Fort Knox?" So it beats me. So this is a criminal theft of public money. And so Virginia is where he did that. And so he apparently requested significant quantity of tens of million in gold bars, supposedly for work-related expenses. And
1: like,
0: since
1: petty cash?
0: Well, no, but remember, since it's top secret clearance, I guess whoever he asked couldn't ask him what for. So apparently a portion of it were found in his home. So yeah, that's it. Interesting home. Where else do you have? What was it? 800 bars of gold or something crazy? So yeah, he's got a lot of splaining to do, to quote Ricky Ricardo.
1: But then anyhow, I told you before, my brother works for the Naval Department, and he was a straight-A student in engineering, went to Georgia. I mean, I don't know what happened to him. All I know is he worked for some different company where he had to have a clearance after he left the Naval Department. I don't know where it was. Somewhere on the east, somewhere. And all I know, my brother was like a nerd, you know, and people with that much engineering in their mind just march a little to a different drummer.
0: Mm-hmm.
1: And my brother was kind of rough because he was from Chicago, rough neighborhood, grew up. And he got a woman for a boss, and she was afraid of him and emasculated him, and he lost his security clearance and just ended up dying. I don't know what happened.
0: Hear that.
1: Yeah, I don't know. I mean, he never stole. I don't know. I don't know what's going on over there, but they got problems.
0: Oh, yeah. By the way, while we were talking, I looked it up. It was more than 300 bars, not 800 gold bars. But here's the part. And 2 million in currency. I get that. And 35 luxury watches, many of them Rolexes. The CIA keeps a stash of Rolexes?
1: Well, that's for the, like, the...
0: I don't know what the...
1: operations.
0: I don't even want to think about what it's for. But anyway, the question is, what was his real deal? Because he enlisted in the Navy in 1997 and served in the reserves until 2015, was honorably discharged as a lieutenant. Doesn't appear to have gone any evaluations as a pilot, did not attend a college. Of course, if it's top secret, maybe the CIA stuff wouldn't be there. But it's not 100% clear when he was there, what he did, or when he left. So, I don't know.
1: Before he died, he said some people were taking the money or something and not doing the actual clearance.
0: Oh, that I'm sure is true.
1: But anyhow, I don't. He couldn't tell me what was going on at work and what was the problem, and I couldn't help him. I mean, he had a clearance.
0: Yes.
1: But then anyhow, I was thinking of the restaurant Portillo's, if there's one downtown.
0: Oh, I love Portillo's. You know, they're here too. But he might have even a Portillo's there. But that's a nice choice, absolutely.
1: Yeah, and then the combo sandwich with the sweet and whatever you want, sweet and hot peppers. And then when my cousin and it goes, he baptizes it. You know that I guess.
0: Oh God! All right.
1: Yeah, where you put it in the juice.
0: Uh-huh.
1: That's how he eats it. And with the fry, and they might have a root beer float there.
0: Yeah, no, I got a lot of stuff at Portillo's. That's a nice choice too, because they probably don't have one of those in Huntsville. And Portillo's is fun. All right, good choice. Thank you, Cindy.
1: Okay, bye.
0: Appreciate it. Okay, bye. All right, so 888-876-5593. While we talk of choices, I believe Brian and Seneca is going to add to the list. So what you got for me, Brian?
2: Hi there. First off, a quick diversion on quadraphonic sound.
0: Uh-huh.
2: On vinyl, they never came up with a single standard, if you recall.
0: Matrix or discrete.
2: Something like that. Out of the three big ones, one of the less popular of the three quadradisc was a problem, because if you played a quadradisc on anything other than a quadradisc turntable, the needle would plow out the third and fourth channel. So needless to say, it got stuck there, and it also got stuck with artists, because while they did get a number of very big artists of the day, including Pink Floyd and Simon and Garfunkel together and Paul Simon solo, and Frank Zappa to record in the quadraphonic format. They didn't get too many others. You know, they were all big names, but you might run out of fingers, but you won't run out of toes counting all of them.
0: Right.
2: So there was nothing on it, nothing played it, and it's amazing that it made it as long as it did.
0: I agree. It was an oddity. It was never really a market factor, of course. And again, because of the difference between matrix and discrete, that killed it before it began.
2: Oh, yeah. You brushed against the edges of disco. Part of what brought that craze in, of course, was the Bee Gees and one of their earliest...
0: Yeah, Saturday Night Fever, of course.
2: One of their last pre-disco hits, it was actually kind of blended into it, Nights on Broadway.
0: That was definitely part of it.
2: The rhythm track to that one was inspired by the expansion joints on the highway that they drove every morning between the hotel where they were staying at in Florida and a recording studio where they recorded that particular album.
0: True enough. But that was Main Course, which was the mid-70s, and they had already had Jive Talkin' before it. So, they already kind of morphed into that stuff. So, I think that was all a criteria, and that would be Biscayne Boulevard that gave you that wonderful sound. Yeah, interesting. I didn't realize it was the highway, but okay.
2: Yeah, on to restaurants. First off, your previous caller mentioned the Portillo's location downtown.
0: Right.
2: That would actually be nice in its own way, even though Fred, was he?
0: He's
2: from Huntsville, Alabama.
0: Yes, Fred, right.
2: I've got too many windows open, so I'm not going to try looking it up. But if he doesn't have a Portillo's in Huntsville now, he's probably going to get one very soon.
0: You know, it's interesting. I did read where they were going under reorgs. They were actually closing some and then going to open more. And, I think that we've certainly got them in Arizona. They're all over the place, actually. So, yeah.
2: Oh, yeah, but the location... in Chicago is on the corner of Ontario and Clark.
0: Okay.
2: And that one's got the gangster decoration motif. And I believe they've got at least one Ford Model A, if not two or three different 20s to 30s cars pickled and on display in the dining room.
0: Oh, wow. Okay.
2: And if there's a Portillo's that serves a root beer float, I haven't seen it. They do shakes, they do malts, they do not do anything that involves straight ice cream.
0: All right, so 100 West Ontario. All right, that's the physical address. I'm writing that down. Yeah, that'd be good. Good choice. Hopefully he will check it out.
2: Okay, now on to my recommendations.
0: Yes.
2: First off would be Lou Mitchell's restaurant at 565 West Jackson. They're only open for breakfast and lunch, and they're closed Mondays and Tuesdays.
0: Okay.
2: But they're not only a Chicago go-to place, they're a Route 66 go-to place because they're pretty much literally the first restaurant you pass.
0: Okay.
2: If you're going the wrong way on Jackson, because originally when 66 was laid out, Route 66 was laid out on... To start on Jackson Boulevard when it was a two-way street.
0: Okay.
2: And unlike many other famous streets in Chicago, it decided to only go one way.
0: Okay.
2: So the...
0: I absolutely know that sign.
2: The westbound 66 no longer went past Lou Mitchell's. It's a block one way or the other, and Mitchell's is the last restaurant you pass on Route 66 before it ends in Chicago.
0: Yeah, what's neat about
2: still
0: it, still,
2: place.
0: They probably still have that wonderful script neon sign that says Lou Mitchell's.
2: Oh, absolutely. Yeah. They're leaning in so hard on the Route 66, they're going to make their own pothole underneath their own weight.
0: Oh, that's great.
2: And you can't blame them. There's money on that road.
0: Absolutely, there is. That's great. Good choice.
2: Okay, yeah, Lou Mitchell's is one. Another would be Foga Dishon.
0: I don't know about this.
2: Yeah, it is a chain restaurant, but it is not a large chain restaurant. And as far as Brazilian steakhouses, they are the ones who do it right.
0: Really?
2: Okay. They're at 661 North LaSalle Drive, which is more or less just off of Ohio.
0: Okay. So like LaSalle and Erie.
2: Yeah.
0: All right.
2: And then another one to throw in would be, okay, I'm terrible with names, and I think I closed the wrong window. Maggiano's Little Italy.
0: Oh, right. Well, they're everywhere, aren't they?
2: Well, I don't think they're in Huntsville. They are absolutely a chain.
0: Yeah, they're all over
2: here. It's one he might keep in his back pocket.
0: Okay.
2: Because the one in the loop is the original one.
0: Oh, really?
2: Yeah, if you wanted to invent an Italian restaurant, which is what they did,
0: yeah,
2: meant their whole
0: right.
2: Shtick.
0: Right.
2: Their food is very good.
0: Yeah.
2: But the last one I'll name before we cut the list short would be the Berghoff.
0: Oh, okay.
2: The Berghoff isn't quite as old as Chicago, but it's not for lack of trying. They've operated on both sides of Prohibition. They're still open today.
0: Okay.
2: Their German specialties are amazing. And, well, everything they serve is amazing, honestly.
0: Okay. All right. Good deal. I remember they got pretzels in the windows. But, yeah, big pretzel signs. Yeah. All right. And that is, what, Chicago's first restaurant? Is that true? The oldest one still standing?
2: I believe if it's not the oldest one still standing, then it's definitely in the top five or the top ten.
0: Okay.
2: It's been around a while.
0: Yeah, oh, absolutely. But I think they market themselves as like the oldest, but I'm not sure. It's still 100% family operated.
2: Yeah.
0: Great. All right, those are wonderful suggestions.
2: And one last suggestion crossed my mind that I'll let some of our future callers put the actual name on. But you remember the rock and roll song, The Green Door?
0: Oh, Jim Lowe, of course.
2: Yeah, knock, knock, knocking on the green door. Well, that is at least partially inspired by a speakeasy on the near north side that is still in business as a bar and restaurant today.
0: All right. Are they calling it the Green
2: and
0: Door?
2: One of
0: yeah,
2: our other
0: the Green Door Tavern. Okay. Green Door Tavern.
2: Yeah.
0: So I see it here. And they're saying, we're back, so they must have been away for a while?
2: Huh. Apparently so.
0: Yeah. All right. On North Orleans Street. Good deal.
2: Yeah.
0: All right. Well, you've ended the half hour with some wonderful suggestions. Thank you, Brian.
2: And thank you. You have a great day.
0: You too. And we'll pick it up. We got Nick calling back. Oh, good. Gary and Austin. Radio. What else? What else matters? Dave on the north side. Jim in Richmond. Room for you. And I won't forget about Alan Freed. Even if I have to stop down and interrupt everything, you'll hear it coming up on WGN Radio.

0: and radio. I'm Raleigh James. Yeah, I didn't have to look too far, but there aren't too many Chubby Checker records I tolerate, but Popeye the Hitchhiker, definitely one of them. Hey, it's got a backbeat. Man and Apple, the usual team at Parkway Records. And it was Jim who said, pick my favorite Chubby Checker record. And I don't know, it was between that and Rosie. Anyway, 1962, and we will be getting to Jim tonight as well. But as I was mentioning, and by the way, I just released the line that Brian was on, so there's one line available for you. Nick called back. All right, Nick, so you're back.
1: Hey, I'm back. I'm looking forward to hearing Johnny from Austin. I wanted to ask you a question. Bobby Hattrick, knew him.
0: Oh,
1: he was the guy who took Wava Top 40, I think, in D.C.
0: Yeah, absolutely. Yeah, and Randy Kabrick was the program director, and Kabrick did a wonderful job with that, and both of them were friends. Kabrick died just a couple of years ago, March of 2024, I think, but man, when Bobby was murdered in January of 1986, man, that was such a loss, because he was such a good friend, and we used to talk all night long, just dishing radio stories, and we had all the dirt on everybody, and oh man, I still, when I get to the other side, Bobby's one of the people I hope I can catch up with, because I got stuff to say.
1: Yeah. That was one of the best sounding top 40 stations in D.C.
0: Oh, yeah. Kabrick was good. Kabrick was really good. So, yeah.
1: The processing was good. Everything.
0: Yeah. Oh, yeah.
1: But,
0: yeah, no.
1: I just wanted to mention that.
0: Gary ran great radio stations in spite of himself. And really, that's the easiest way to say it. He was better at buying and selling them than he was at running them. But Hattrick was a very big deal of that. And it was wonderful. His given name was Robert Oxenhandler. And his father, Zale Oxenhandler, built Palm Springs. So, Bobby's biggest problem was he'd forget to cash any of the checks. So,
1: back in the day, great radio.
0: Yeah.
1: And great guys.
0: Yeah. I agree. Yeah.
1: I hope I see him on the other side, too.
0: Yeah. Yeah, you betcha.
1: All right, well. All right.
0: Well, thanks for calling.
1: Thanks for the show.
0: Absolutely. Right. Good to talk to you. Yeah, Wava. Arthur V. Arundel owned it, and it did not stand for Washington, Virginia, though it was an Arlington station. All right, so let's see what... What do we have? I believe Gary is in Austin. Gary, welcome back to WGN Radio.
2: Well, hey, Raleigh, it's great to hear Nick. I always enjoy his calls.
0: Yes.
2: Whenever he calls.
0: I agree.
2: I encourage him to call more often.
0: Yes.
2: I wanted to thank you and Stan for the Detroit radio stuff the other day. I didn't get to do that the other day.
0: Oh, glad you heard it.
2: It was really, really interesting.
0: Any surprises?
2: No, but it was still interesting. I didn't know about some of those stations.
0: Okay.
2: You know, that you all mentioned, like, you know, WJLB, although I've heard, I know they're on FM nowadays.
0: Yeah, no, they were a big deal, more so. But yeah, but Wexel, that little EXL for its 25 minutes or whatever, or when CAR was top 40 for about a minute and a half, those are always a lot of fun.
2: Now, that current station, WPON,
0: which I keep
2: thinking I would be so happy to hear Soroya do a shift on there.
0: That'd oh, yeah. Fun, absolutely.
2: They play a lot of interesting music.
0: PON 1460, we're back. That's Barrock Broadcasting, and there is an off that I don't want to say anything because it would be derogatory off the top of my head, and I don't want to do that. But they have a colorful past, so you can probably look it up. And Barrock Broadcasting, and it's spelt B-I-R-A-C-H.
2: Yeah, I've heard some rumblings of things about them over the years.
0: Yeah,
2: I haven't.
0: Yeah,
2: you know, really.
0: Well, they've been off the air quite a bit, so when they say they're back, I'm like, oh, this time? Well, that's good.
2: I think they play some interesting music there, and they have some interesting paid programming and some paid programming that doesn't apply to me. So, you know.
0: Well, they don't cover all of Detroit. As you know, they're licensed to Walled Lake. And they're at 1460,
2: right.
0: So they're not a market factor. They got a six-tower array, and I haven't looked at the signal map in a while, but I think they have like 670 watts in the day and 500 watts at night or something. It's not a lot. It used to be Chief Pontiac Broadcasting, and so they were, and I don't know what happened. I'd have to really do some research on this, but I know at one point they were a kilowatt non-directional, and they just blanketed Oakland County, and you mentioned Saroya. Of course, that's where she is. And so, yeah, she would certainly be aware of them, but I guess I can't pronounce his name. Zaporakis, I think, was the deal, and he sold the land. And and the tower got moved to a swamp, and that's when the power was reduced, I think. And that was a big problem because obviously some of the people who wanted to hear it no longer could hear it. And
2: right,
0: so
2: yeah.
0: Then it was kind of a brokered format, talking oldies, but mostly it was, you know, one an hour by it, Foreign Radio Programs, Inc. Yeah, they're foreign, all right. And then they were sold again. Burak bought them, and it's been over 20 years, like 2003. And I think, yeah. You know, as far as that goes, talking rare oldies. And so, Crazy Al, I don't know if he still does mornings, probably not. And they had others. So yeah, and I assume Dino Day, sadly no longer with us, but had a show on there for quite a while. But anyway, I assume they must be online if you're aware of them.
2: Yeah, I hear them online every now and then. Yeah, okay. Dino Day did a little bit of time at KLIF too.
0: So yeah, absolutely.
2: I liked hearing him.
0: Yeah, absolutely. And in fact, the guy who was national PD for Golden West was Michael O'Shea, who of course was at KLIF. In fact, that's where they named him. He had, up till then, he was using his own name, Michael Williams, and all over the place. And they told him, we're going to change your name, and they said we're going to change it to Rich Burton. And he said, no, you haven't seen me yet, but I'm about 5'6". I have bright red hair. No, I cannot be Rich Burton. And so they said, well, we'll come up with something else. And literally, he was driving into the metro when they were touting their newest personality, Michael O'Shea, that he found out who he was. But
2: yeah.
0: Yeah, but yeah, I remember Rich Burton.
2: I was listening to him too.
0: He's still with us, fortunately. I hear from him occasionally, and he is absolutely still around. And all's good. So, all right.
2: And then the stuff you and Johnny were talking about was fascinating, too, the other day. Just a great long call.
0: Houston Radio,
2: things that, and I had a friend who was a student of Houston Radio History. In fact, when I moved there, he said, you got to listen to Johnny Goins. Unfortunately, he's no longer with us, but...
0: Well, no, he's with us. He's not with the station anymore. Yeah, right.
2: Well, no, I don't mean Johnny Goins. Yeah. My friend is no longer on.
0: Okay, all right, all right, all right, good.
2: Johnny Goins is, luckily for us, all still here.
0: Yes.
2: But my friend is no longer on this side of the plane. There are times I want to ask him about something because he had just an encyclopedic knowledge of Houston radio history. So.
0: Oh, yeah. Up close and personal.
2: You know, so he had told me about some of that stuff that you and Johnny had talked about. So it's good to hear that, elaborated on.
0: Yeah.
2: Anyway, that was it for now. I just wanted to...
0: Good to hear from you.
2: Thanks, Stan, and you for doing that.
0: Absolutely. It was my pleasure. It was a lot of fun. Thanks.
2: Great, thanks.
0: All right. So before we get back to it, the Alan Freed apology is 6 minutes and 30 seconds. But I do want you to hear, and I'll do the setup. But if you were wondering back in 1952 what his sign-on was... It was actually a song that later he had to litigate because it was Moondog Symphony. And the guy who was Moondog, or, you know, supposedly came up with this, sued him by the time he was successful in New York. But in Cleveland, he was using it as his sign-on every night, on every afternoon, too, on WJW. So that I'll let you hear a little, because it's only a minute, and then we'll get back back to it. So let's see here. And yeah, this was the deal. I know it's an acquired taste.

0: Well, Moondoggers, I suppose you know that I don't feel very much like carrying on with the old deal tonight after things that have been said and written about me today. But we're going to continue. We're going to show them we've got a great, wonderful bunch of people all over Northern Ohio. And we're not going to be pushed around because we're going to have a wonderful, a lot of years ahead of us for a lot of great things. And so with that great inspiration that you've shown to me in mind, we're going to give you a real wonderful radio show tonight. Call your requests in. Be sure to tell us that you're sticking with the Moondog through thick or thin. And we'll make it right with you, Moondoggers, as Aaron Brew, the standard beer, Northern Ohio's largest selling beer, brings you the Moondog Show.
1: Yeah, so I'll explain what led up to that. But that was the opening of the Saturday Night Show after, well, I think the fix was in, but I'll let you decide as I tell you about that later. But let's see. Ken called back. I think he has another restaurant suggestion. All right, add to us, Ken, what you got?
2: I got a couple more within walking distance.
1: Yeah.
2: The Navy Pier, it's touristy. But the giant Ferris wheel, the view is unbelievable.
1: Okay. All right. And there's a Harry Carey's there, the tavern right there as well.
2: Yeah, yeah. Expensive, but touristy. Yeah, yeah. If they want to, yeah. But
1: okay.
2: I like to go to the old-fashioned restaurant, Miller's Steakhouse. If you look it up, Raleigh, it's on Wabash.
1: Okay.
2: The best T-bone steak.
1: Ah. All right.
2: Now, they're close enough where they can take an Uber over to four museums right close by them.
1: Okay.
2: And they all got a cafeteria in there. They could eat there. They can go to the museums, and then they can eat there.
1: Okay.
2: So I would suggest, within walking distance or Uber or, you know, but they have to go to the Ferris wheel.
1: Okay.
2: Yeah, the view is unbelievable.
1: Well, there you go. Good deal.
2: Yeah, and Miller Steakhouse, the best T-bones, if they're still open. I'm not sure.
1: Okay.
2: I'm down in a while.
1: I'll look them up before I send them an email, make sure they're still around. All right, good deal. Thank you.
2: Okay, bye.
1: So that is exactly where we'll pick it up. We got a number of, Stan from Dearborn, speaking of which, and Dave on the north side, and Jim from Rich McClayton in Annapolis has given us an update. And yes, Ruth called back. Oh, man, I have to brace myself for that. Coming up on WGN Radio.

0: WGN Radio. Yeah, that's it, Moondog Symphony. I thought you might want to hear it without Alan Freed. It goes on from there. But what's interesting is Moondog played the drums, the maracas, and on. It's all listed on the 1949 label SMC Pro Art Records, Moondog Symphony. Moondog was actually, obviously, a person, not a moondog, and Louis Thomas Hardin, who, after Alan Freed became successful in New York, sued him over the name. And the upshot was that Alan Freed had to pay him some money, I don't know, $2,000 maybe, and had the right to use it. And that was the deal. But he changed the theme song after that. But the beginning, all the Cleveland years, that was it. There was a reason for that, too. Maybe we'll get there next hour. So, more restaurants. Carl in Missouri, what you got for me?
1: Hi, Raleigh. That's Carl. I'm from a small town 30 miles south of St. Louis called Peabody, Missouri. 5,400 people, real small town. But I get up to Chicago usually sometimes three times a year.
0: Okay.
1: I belong to an antique radio club up there. We all collect antique radios and et cetera, et cetera.
0: Nice.
1: I'm actually listening to you on a 1939 Zenith chairside radio.
0: Oh, lovely.
1: Yeah. And one of the places, I don't know if anybody mentioned it earlier. I wasn't listening earlier.
0: Okay.
1: But is Del Rio's Chicken Basket?
0: No, I'm glad you added that.
1: Oh, okay. Yeah, that's a Route 66, you know,
0: right.
1: Destination too.
0: Yeah,
1: you know,
0: yeah,
1: it's right on the old route. And the other one's that Mission Barbecue. I think that's in Downers Grove, I believe.
0: Okay.
1: I don't know if you're familiar with that one or not.
0: I'm not, actually. Now, Del Rio's, I know it's like D-E-L-L-R-H-E-A. Yeah,
1: right.
0: I am aware of that, mm-hmm. And nice use of neon, as I recall. So, fried chicken
1: barbecue. Yeah, that Del Rio's been there since the 40s. It's been there a long time.
0: Oh, I'm sure you can tell. You know, now, how about, what's the next one you mentioned?
1: Oh, yeah, it's Mission, M-I-S-S-I-O-N, Mission Barbecue.
0: Mission Barbecue. Yeah. Oh, barbecue's a good choice.
1: Mission Barbecue. Yeah, they actually support first responders.
0: Oh, good.
1: And it's excellent barbecue. It's very, very good barbecue.
0: Good.
1: They've got several locations around the country. Unfortunately, we don't have one here in St. Louis. I wish we did.
0: Yeah. You know? But you're right, Downers Grove, if they're willing to take a hike, they can get one there. But good idea.
1: Oh, yeah, it's really good. Yeah, very good barbecue, and it's for a good cause, too. My wife was a police officer in the St. Louis County area, rest her soul. She was, you know, would have been really interested in that. I just happened upon it. It was right across from the hotel I was staying at. And so it was just walk across the street, basically.
0: Yeah.
1: And I really, really liked the place. It's a
0: good.
1: Like I said, it's a really neat barbecue place.
0: Wonderful. Sounds good. Right there in Finley Square.
1: Yeah, that's it. That's it.
0: Yeah.
1: Yeah, I couldn't remember the name of the shopping plaza. Yeah, it's in a plaza.
0: Yep, little shop-it thing.
1: On Finley Road there, yeah.
0: Yeah. Great.
1: The other thing you were talking about, radio stations that were in AM radio stations that were in stereo, since I used to work on electronics, but years ago, we only had two here in St. Louis. It was 550. It was KSD at the time.
0: KSD, right? Yeah.
1: And they were AM, and it was a 850. It was KFUO. It was a Christian Lutheran Christian radio station.
0: Now 550, I knew about, but KFUO, I did not know. Were they both using CQAM, the Motorola system?
1: Yeah, the Motorola system, okay.
0: Yeah. Mm-hmm. Yeah.
1: That's exactly what they were using.
0: Yeah.
1: And the KFUO were in it longer than KSD did.
0: Interesting.
1: Actually.
0: Interesting.
1: But KFUO is only 5,000 watts a day.
0: In the day, right.
1: They're not an open, they're not a clear channel.
0: No,
1: so
0: no.
1: They go off it.
0: Right. They're run down at sundown. They're a Class 2 station because of KOA in Denver on 850. That's the one.
1: Right,
0: yeah.
1: Exactly.
0: Yeah.
1: Yeah.
0: All right.
1: But, Yeah, I just, you know, I was just had me listening. I listened to you quite a bit.
0: I'm delighted. I'm delighted, and I'm glad you called, and I hope you're going to do it again.
1: I will.
0: All right. All right. Thanks, Carl.
1: Have a great evening.
0: All right, you too. Okay, so after the news, we're going to talk to Stan in Dearborn. I haven't forgotten Jim or Dave or Clayton or, yes, Ruth as well. And we'll release Carl's line to make a line available for you. But I promised Alan Freed, so I'm going to stop down right after the news and, you know, well, play one of your requests. Then we'll get into it. And it's not too long, but it was Brian with a Y in Florida who wanted to hear it. And you will on WGN Radio.
2: Just you.

WGN Radio. Well, that's it. Jim said play your favorite Buddy Holly record, and it didn't take me long to come up with True Love Ways, recorded a few months before he died, and it was released. A lot of people thought it never was released in America. It was posthumously in 1960. It was on an album, but then Coral released it as a single, and it did absolutely nothing. And so that's why in the mid-60s, when Peter and Gordon came out with it, people, a lot of listeners thought that, well, that was their record. And actually, it wasn't a terrible version.

0: but it was clearly no Buddy Holly. And if you're saying, hey, I heard those strings, I heard that instrumentation, you're not telling me that was recorded in Clovis, I wouldn't dare. New York City, it was at Decca Studios. And it was Dick Jacobs who was doing the conducting of that. And it was a full orchestral string arrangement. And what it was a song he wrote for his wife, Maria Elena, that, you know, for her and obviously absolutely nothing. It was going to be a wedding gift. And it turned out to be unknown to most of us. But they did, as I say again, I'm going to say it, they did come out with it as a single. And a lot of people didn't think so. But it's just that it didn't chart nationally on anything. It just went absolutely unnoticed. And of course, now I'd say on all of his greatest hit stuff, one of the biggest. All right. So before I get back to it, and I promise I won't hog you too long, and since it was a Brian with a Y, first we have to talk a minute about Leo Mintz. This is really important because the reality is, while Alan Freed is credited with coining the term rock and roll as it was related to music, it actually wasn't Alan Freed. It was, in a way. Alan was there a way, but it was Leo Mintz. Leo Mintz had a record store, Record Rendezvous, and probably the late 30s he started, so through the 40s and all this. And what he would do, he'd go to places like actually Columbus State Capitol and to the jukebox operators, because, you know, the records wouldn't be on the jukebox too long before they virtually wear out or come close to it. And so Leo would buy it for, you know, 10 cents on the dollar, or a penny on 10 cents, as the truth might have been known back then. And Alan Freed at the time in the late 40s was in Akron on WAKR. And Alan and Leo got together in terms of becoming good business buddies. And, of course, he would push all the records you could buy at Record Rendezvous. It was actually Leo who got him the job at WJW. When I say got him the job, there was no job. Leo Mintz was buying the time. And so initially it was just paid for programming. And, of course, you know how well it did. So this came on the air, I'd say, trying to think, probably mid-1951. And by 1952, he's kind of a big deal. And they come up with the Coronation Ball. They're going to do it in Cleveland at the Armory on a Friday night. Now, a lot of people were a little surprised about that, looking back on it, because why not Saturday night? You could do two shows on Saturday, as a lot of the rock and roll things already were. Wasn't really rock and roll, but the early R&B shows, the package shows of this type were. There are about five acts on it, not a whole lot. But anyway, a lot of people wondered why. But so here's Friday night. It's going to be a Friday night show. And, of course, as you probably know, three songs into it, police shut it down because it was just a mob. It was absolutely mobbed. People were rushing the door, and the problem is, and what, I don't know if this ever came out, but the Cleveland Armory held about 12,000 people, and Alan and Leo sold about 20,000 tickets. So it's hard for me to imagine that Alan Freed didn't know what the result was going to be. Now, of course, holding it on a Friday night, he can come back on a Saturday night and do his mea culpa. If it was held on a Saturday night, well, Sunday night, he wouldn't have been on the air. So here it is, Friday night, by overselling. He knows there's a riot, and there was. He didn't expect injuries, I'm sure, and there were. But this put him on the map. Everybody was talking about him after that. So he comes on before his show even started Saturday night with his apology. And this is exactly how it went.
1: Buddy, this is Alan Freed speaking, and friends, I want to have a little talk with you before we begin our regular Moondog show tonight about the horrible disappointment of many thousands of folks who tried to attend our Coronation Ball at the Cleveland Arena last night. I know that most of you who've been my friends here on the Moondog show for the past 6 or 7 months have known that after today I've been subject to much abuse and blame in print and out of print for the way the Moondog Coronation Ball turned out last night. And you know that I believe more than anyone else that I've knocked myself out the past 6 months or so to bring to all our many thousands of friends in the Moondog House the finest radio entertainment I could. And I've been honest and sincere and grateful to the very nth degree for the wonderful reaction you've shown to our radio program. And I might add that I'm not ashamed to say that I was so sick at heart after the 2 hours I spent on the bandstand trying to bring order out of a lot of confusion that I went off by myself and cried. And only God knows how I felt in my heart, and I do tonight. I want you to listen very carefully to me, because everything is going to be righted if it's the last thing I do, and I want and pray for your continued loyalty and faithfulness to me. Now, as everyone who was inside for the first hour of the dance will testify, we were having a real great time until the crushing pressure of some 10,000 people still outside smashed open the doors of the arena and converged on the inside. When that happened, and some 7,000 persons without tickets bulged the insides of the arena, the whole show went out of control. Now, friends, that's the story, and that's the truth. And you've been my friends for a long time now, and I want you to continue to be my friends. If I were able to, and had I been the promoter of the show, and had I funds available to do it, I would refund the purchase price of every ticket that was sold last night. But as I explained, I was not the promoter of the dance. I was hired just as the bands were hired to appear at the arena last night and to allow the Moondog name to be used in connection with the dance. So, I want to say this. Because of the fact that you were so loyal and have been so loyal, and because I want to be with you for a long time to come in the Moondog house, we are making arrangements at this very moment not to put on another dance, because we found out last night that there are so many Moondoggers in the Northern Ohio area who want to attend a dance that there's not a place big enough to hold them, that we're going to put on a great all-star Moondog show with reserved seat tickets. And every one of you who still hold tickets for last night's Moondog ball, please hold on to those tickets, because they, when we have arranged our big show here in Cleveland, as soon as we get a hall, that the only reserve seat tickets will be sold for, and only those few tickets, and that's all. Those tickets will be exchanged the very first, before any other ticket is sold, for the highest price ticket of the show that we plan to put on. In that way, we hope to make amends to the many thousands of you who could not gain admittance to the arena last night.
2: Now, they really took $12,000 extra from those kids who they knew didn't have a chance of seeing the Moondog Coronation Ball.
0: And that's why I wanted to add that part, because on a documentary that came out, that was true. But now, oh, there's more to the apology. And the bottom line, I could play the whole thing, but we'll be on all night. But the bottom line is he asked, he solicited calls and telegrams, believe it or not, from the audience. But the reality was, he said he was not the promoter that he was hired. He absolutely was one of the promoters. It was Leo Mintz, Alan Freed, Lou Platt, who was a well-known concert promoter locally, and Milton Culkin, who put in some money into this. It was those four, and it was their concert. But I'll leave the rest of the apology. I'm sure that

0: check, just a straight air check, not the a year later, 1953. And I might not play that tonight because we got a whole lot of people waiting. But I will probably play it next week so you can hear a scoped air check of Alan Freed on a night when he's not apologizing for a suspicious outcome in a concert. So there you go. 888-876-5593. Stan is in Dearborn. What's up, Stan?
1: Hi, Raleigh. How are you tonight?
0: All right. How about yourself?
1: I'm doing really good. I heard, I think it was Nick earlier, was talking about I'd Die by Jimmy Beaumont.
0: Yeah.
1: I had the opportunity to meet Jimmy Beaumont, and coincidentally, it was at the 40th anniversary of the Moondog Coronation Ball in Cleveland.
0: Oh, man. Okay. So 40th anniversary. So I assume we're talking 1992?
1: 1992, yep, and we got invited to attend, and we had the backstage passes and access to all the performers.
0: Yeah.
1: So I brought a portable cassette recorder,
0: sure,
1: and do interviews and promos. And I asked Jimmy Beaumont for a promo, and he says, "Yeah, sure." As soon as he gets done here with the sound check, we went over to his dressing room.
0: Uh huh.
1: And he said, "Well, what do you want me to say?" And I said, "Well, just say, you know, Jimmy Beaumont from the Skyliners." I had our card with our show and everything,
0: right,
1: with our names and our call letters and everything.
0: Sure.
1: So he does it in one take. And I said, "Wow, that's great. Thank you." He said, "No, thank you. Thank you for asking me.
0: Ah, that's nice.
1: And be sure to tell your listeners on my behalf that I want to thank them for buying our records, for supporting us all through these years, because without them, we wouldn't be here today."
0: He's absolutely right, and isn't it a pleasure that he knew it?
1: Yeah, and then he says, "And I want to thank you," talking to me personally,
0: right,
1: "for you and people like you who have kept our music going for all these years, because then again, we wouldn't be here tonight." And he was just such a class act.
0: Yeah.
1: You know, one of the, mostly everybody I met, you know, in the industry, have been 99% of them just great people. And Jimmy Beaumont is the cream of the crop.
0: Yeah, and you know, it's interesting. I hear stories about so many people along the way, and I can't think of one nasty story about Jimmy Beaumont. Everybody I know liked this guy, and that's saying a lot.
1: Yep. And even the guys, you know, the members, and I think there was two or three of the original members.
0: Yes.
1: Two original members. We're still with them, you know.
0: Yes.
1: And, you know, we kind of joked around a little bit. They were, you know, just fun guys, and everybody, you know, we just had a good time.
0: Good.
1: And also I wanted to say when, I think it was Nick wanted to hear I Die.
0: Yeah.
1: By the Skyliners.
0: Uh-huh.
1: Also, there's, they had a record on Viscount, Comes Love and
0: Yes.
1: Tell Me.
0: Yes.
1: And that's kind of in the I Die vein.
0: Okay, yeah.
1: And another one that I liked that was on Colpex was The End of the Story. And it's by Jimmy Beaumont.
0: Yes,
1: and
0: yes.
1: Skyliners.
0: Yeah.
1: And that's one of the happiest sad songs you'll ever hear.
0: Right, right. Absolutely. You betcha. I think I've got that on this particular computer. I'll look for that because that is. You're absolutely right. He did a number of things on his own. And of course, sadly, no national hits, but some really tasty stuff. Yeah. So, yeah.
1: So on this Coronation Ball, they had a.
0: By the way, I just found it, and it's an audio file, not like an MP3 or anything, just an audio file that I pulled from the original record, and I will play that next, yeah. So, you were saying?
1: They had this coronation ball.
0: Yeah.
1: I guess what they call the anniversary. They did it for about three years, and then one of the radio stations in Cleveland, the Oldies radio station, was a co-sponsor, and they took it over. And I don't know what happened to it, but we attended, I think, 3 years of it.
0: Nice.
1: And it was Canterbury Productions, I think, put it on. The guy from Stormy Weather Group, Henry Farag.
0: Okay.
1: And his brother, Omar Farag, from Henry Farag, I think his name. And they were a group called Stormy Weather. They're from Gary, Indiana.
0: Uh-huh.
1: And they did a cappella tunes. And they were kind of the headliner of the first one was Hank Ballard and the Midnighters and Hank Ballard invited us. We came home one day and we had a

0: message on our phone. Hi, folks, this is Hank Ballard calling. I want you to come to Cleveland.
1: Oh, that's great. That's great. Yeah. No, I think I remember them very well, and I think it was John Gorman, actually, who was still at in radio there. He was no longer where he was, but I think he was at the oldie station at the time that he organized that originally.
0: Yeah,
1: the 40th anniversary. So I'm pretty sure Moondog Carnation Ball 92.
0: Yep.
1: That was John Gorman.
0: Okay.
1: Absolutely.
0: And I think it was at the Music Hall, and then the next year they moved to the Cleveland State University Center, Entertainment Center, the gym.
1: Yeah.
0: Because of the amount of people that came.
1: Yeah, well, that makes sense. I thought the first one was like the Cleveland Arena on Euclid.
0: Yeah.
1: Yeah, all right. So, yeah, they would want something bigger for the next year. They've been repeating. History would have repeated itself. So, yeah, well, that's great. Yeah, that's neat that you got to go.
0: Yes, I just wanted to tie that in with you for the Alan Freed and the Jimmy Beaumont.
1: Yes, and that ties in wonderfully well as far as that goes. What saddens me so much is, you know, there it was 40 years later, and we still had a venue to go to, and we still had the performers there, and now it's a vast wasteland. Nobody's left. There's no events. I'm always looking for something like, you know, even a doo-wop society somewhere. And really, I think we've outlived it, Stan.
0: Yeah, I think so. The last one I went to was probably in New Jersey.
1: Okay. Yeah, UGHA.
0: UGHA,
1: and there was PGHA in Philadelphia with Mr. Lee, and he's gone too. Yeah. Yeah, really sad.
0: I heard you and Gary talking about WPON. I forgot to mention that last time we talked.
1: Well,
0: WPON from Pontiac,
1: right?
0: Originally,
1: exactly.
0: And, yeah, they were played a little bit of top 40 early in the 50s and 60s, but now I think they're since Rock Entertainment took over,
1: right?
0: Or productions took over. It's a paper,
1: right? A dollar a holler. Yep.
0: Yeah. And we were on there a couple of times.
1: Oh, nice.
0: We do disc jockeys, Jimmy James and Jukebox John.
1: Good.
0: They ran the board for, you know, 3 or 4 hours during the day. And when the owner was out of town, he'd call us in and we'd talk about records and play records on there.
1: Oh, I love it. And John says, shut up now. You got to play commercial. So I will. And I'll talk to you soon. Thanks. Appreciate it.
0: Thanks.
1: And we'll pick it up
0: bye-bye.
1: Right after the right here on WGN Radio.

0: CNN Radio. I'm Riley James, and that was a request. Now I'm trying to remember who wanted it, because you know I didn't play that on my own. But any of it. Oh, Brian and Seneca. All right, good deal for Brian. 1964 on Capitol. They were a Melbourne group, Australian, and they recorded that at Abbey Road toward the end of 1964 in Great Britain, and it was released in several countries. But the EMI release, and I guess this was in Great Britain, but it's got a picture sleeve on the 45, and you got to see it to believe it, because I swear it's three guys and a girl in the Seekers. It looks like one of the guys is strangling the girl. And I thought, oh, that's a happy afternoon in the park. All right, so there you have it for Brian. And Brian called back, actually. He says, I got a warning about Del Rey's. All right, Brian, give us that warning.
1: Yes, the warning is if our friend from Huntsville is flying in and does not rent a rental car, he will never get there.
0: Oh, that's absolutely true. Yes, yes.
1: It is 24 miles from his hotel to Del Rey's amazing fried chicken.
0: Yeah, but if he's renting a car,
1: or if he does rent a car, then he definitely does want to go to Del Rey's, because their chicken is unbelievable. But if he's got the time and got the stomach for that much fried chicken, he also needs to catch the other half of the suburban Chicago Route 66 chicken battle royale, and that would be White Fence Farm.
0: Ah, okay.
1: Just a few miles further down Route 66 on Joliet Road, where it is no longer cut into 25 gazillion pieces like it is by Del Rey's.
0: Okay. All right, good deal. Well, I'll mention that in case he is renting a car, but somehow I think part of this is going to be an on-foot excursion. We'll see.
1: Yeah, that's the impression that I got listening to him, which actually had me a little bit hesitant mentioning the Berghoff, because while it is absolutely still in the loop, it is kind of on the opposite side of the loop as he is.
0: Yeah, a hike.
1: There are taxis and Ubers and the CTA, and none of them will eat him alive if he goes to the Berghoff. If he goes to Del Rey's...
0: No. That's rental car territory, absolutely.
1: Yeah, because it's something like $50 to $80 each way, whether you're riding a cab or an Uber.
0: Oh, jeez. Yeah, no, that's not worth it. But good. Glad you weighed in. Thank you. And I hope you like the Seekers.
1: Oh, yeah, thanks for playing it. There's a lot of great music that came out in that time, and the Seekers were some of the greats.
0: There you have
1: it. And as far as them wanting to choke their lead singer,
0: yeah, right.
1: That came along about 4.5-5 years later, when she wanted to go off and see the world and have a solo career, and the Seekers went into something like a 35-year hiatus before they
0: came back as the new singers. Yeah, but seriously, have you seen that picture? Because it's Judith Durham who's the vocalist, and there's a lot of nice pictures of them. But on this picture sleeve, it's like he's choking her. Maybe he knew what was going to come.
1: Maybe he did.
0: All right. Well, thanks. I think it was that whole guy who was doing the choking, but I'm not sure. All right.
1: Yeah, well, Athol, because of his name, if nothing else.
0: Yeah.
1: You know, Athol is a fine and honorable name. Just don't talk to him if you speak with a lisp.
0: Oh, God, yes, exactly.
1: Because he probably ran out of fornications to give when he graduated the 9th grade.
0: Yeah. Okay, thanks.
1: Thank you. Bye.
0: So appreciate it. Yeah, and I've seen a lot of odd picture sleeves, but I've really never seen one before where one of the members is choking the lead singer. And yeah, I guess maybe he was prescient. He knew what was coming. He knew she was going to walk away. And she did. All right, so let's see. I think poor Jim in Richmond's been waiting a really long time. Are you still alive, Jim?
2: Yes, I'm still alive, and I thank you for taking my call.
0: Hope you heard your two records, your Chubby Checker and your Buddy Holly.
2: And I loved the fact that you played records that most people don't know about, and you were able to explain what was going on.
0: Sure.
2: And I have some total information.
0: Okay.
2: Today, on the Lisa Dent Show, she had a woman that runs a foundation, but she was talking about what happened on Good Morning America, there was a 32-year-old woman that had injections of, oh, come on. Now,
0: Eylea.
2: I just had it in my head.
0: Eylea.
2: She had injections of not stem cells, but, come on, I just had it. I was just thinking about it. Not stem cells, but...
0: All right, well, we'll just say she had injections. We'll go back later, so tell me the rest of it.
2: Right, and then she went on, and she is Jamie Coulter, and she's in charge of the foundation. I think it's called the Prevention of Blindness, and her four-year-old son is going to be the youngest recipients of injections in his eye, and he is, and I totally freaked out to find out that he is prolific in Braille. He's prolific in music. He can play the drums. He can play the piano, uh-huh. and all this kind of stuff. And I just couldn't believe that, because most of the four-year-olds I know can't even say cat, you know? And come on, Jim. You had this in your mind 2 minutes ago. It's not stem cells, but okay. It's... come on.
0: I think that Jamie Coulter was actually on Unshackled at some point.
2: So. Right. And she, like I said, she's running this foundation, okay. and
0: okay,
2: gene therapy. This woman was 32 years old on Good Morning America, and she had gene therapy injected in her eyes, and she was blind, and they brought her vision back.
0: Wow!
2: And now he is going to be the first 4-year-old. To go through this thing.
0: Okay. But well, that's great.
2: But I'm trying to find out if I was right.
0: Well,
2: in the foundation of prevention of blindness, and her name is Jamie Coulter.
0: Right.
2: And is that the
0: thing? What I'm looking here is because Lisa Dent obviously has a page at WGN, and so here, boy could be youngest to have vision restored. Okay, so let me get out of their advertisements.
2: Thank you for doing this.
0: Oh, sure. President of the Chicago chapter of the Foundation Fighting Blindness. It's Jamie Cutler, C-U-T-L-E-R,
2: right.
0: Cutler.
2: Right.
0: Her son, Ari, could be the youngest person to have their partial vision restored using experimental gene therapy. And so she talks about Vision Walk that's happening this Sunday, May 31st, which features a 5K, a marching band, and family-friendly games. All proceeds go to the Foundation Fighting Blindness's mission. So that's it, what
2: right.
0: it is.
2: And it's in Bussy Woods.
0: Yes.
2: In Elk Grove Village.
0: Yes.
2: And I was hoping that all of our people that are fighting blindness would either donate or you know, go. I asked my brother to take me there,
0: uh-huh.
2: and he said with his wife being ill, he can't do it.
0: Yeah, I can understand that. Unfortunately, I understand that. But yes, they do have the Chicago chapter, and certainly you could probably be in touch with them for more information, and they're doing quite a lot of research. So, yeah. Looks good. They also have a list of clinical trials, so you
2: right.
0: can.
2: And I want to be on the critical trial.
0: Well,
2: and I don't know how I can do that.
0: Well, I'm telling you, go to a site like this and see if there is a trial, because then you go to clinicaltrials.gov. And you can go ahead and look at the condition. You know, you type in the condition, and it'll tell you where all the trials are and what you might qualify for.
2: Right, and I'm going to have help to do that.
0: Well, yeah, but hopefully soon you won't have to have help to do this, because we've talked a long time about getting you to a point where that's just not a problem.
2: Right.
0: Okay.
2: And what's the name of her website again?
0: Well, firstly, for the clinical trials, it's clinicaltrials.gov, G-O-V.
2: Right, that's, but her foundation
0: okay.
2: for
0: yes,
2: Sunday.
0: And for Sunday, it's the Chicago chapter of Foundation Fighting Blindness, and that would be fightingblindness.org. And so that's it.
2: I hope people go there.
0: Hope so, too. Good to talk to you, Jim. Keep me posted. Let me hear next week what you find out.
2: Right.
0: Okay, thanks.
2: And thank you.
0: Okay, so 888-876-5593-8888-Raleigh. Oh, got a lot of people here, and so I guess we'll forego the other Alan Freed until next week sometime, but I will get to it, Brian with a Y, if you're listening. But you heard some of it at least, so that's a start, and we'll get more of it, and we'll hopefully get your calls coming up on WGN Radio. WGN Radio just got about, 7 or 8 minutes, and so we'll forego the bumper, and we will talk to you. We will talk to Cleveland Dennis, who has a request, I do believe, so we'll find out on WGN Radio. What's up?
3: Yeah, hi. I like that you played Buddy Holly. I just want to mention again, I've been a Buddy Holly fan club member from about 72, 73.
0: Mm-hmm.
3: But I recently heard something that I don't really remember hearing before from Buddy called Little Baby.
0: Okay. So that is what you would like to hear is Little Baby.
3: Yeah.
0: Okay.
3: Yeah, that one's that's quite a different one. And I also want to say, I am from Cleveland.
0: Yes.
3: About 38 years over there, the first 10, I don't remember. But you mentioned, with Moondog and all that. That was at the Cleveland Arena.
0: Yeah, right, exactly. It was at the Cleveland Arena, and that was the problem. The Cleveland Arena certainly didn't seat 20,000, and that's how many tickets they sold. Now, they claimed later that some of them were bootleg. I don't think so. I think they oversold it.
3: I used to have my sister went to one or two of those celebrated ones in the early 90s.
0: Yes, right.
3: I used to have a nice poster that I bought that... It was a copy of what they had in, 52 or 53.
0: Right, absolutely. And you can get that on eBay, along with a copy of the ticket if you want it. So, yes, they still sell that.
3: Wow. Anyhow, I just want to make that request. I have more stuff, but I'll save it for next week.
0: And I hope you'll call. I'll talk to you then.
3: All I got. Thanks.
0: Okay, thanks. Appreciate it. So, 888, I'm not going to give the phone number out. That's stupid because we won't, hopefully we'll get to everybody. I shouldn't say we won't get to everybody. But what are we doing here? I believe that we're freeing up Cleveland Dennis's line and finding out what Dave on the north side wants to request. So, what's up? Dave, are you still with us? I hear noise. Dave, going once, going twice. Oh, well, maybe Dave is sleeping. That happens quite a bit. I didn't actually hear little snores, but that does happen. Eduardo in Tampa, welcome back to WGN. Hello, talk to me. I hear his radio in the background, but he's no longer listening to his phone. This doesn't work when you're on hold like that. You can't just listen to the radio because, of course, there's a time delay between when I start talking and when you're able to start talking. And so I'm giving Eduardo the benefit of the doubt here and failing. So, Eduardo, sorry about that. I guess we will talk to you next week. Stacy in Algonquin, welcome back to WGN Radio. What do you want to hear?
4: Hi, Raleigh. I'd like One Delphonic.
0: Yeah, okay, of course.
4: And, okay, I'm going to do One Lou Rawl.
0: Yeah, okay, you're going to get groovy people, okay.
4: What else? I'm going to let you pick.
0: Well, we're already going to pick a Delphonics and a Lou Rawls, and we'll take it from there.
4: Okay, and have a fabulous weekend.
0: You too. All right, well, good to hear from you. You sound good.
4: Thank you. You take care.
0: Okay, bye. All right, so Stacy is doing well, and that's so good to hear. All right, so let's see. Ruth is called back in Gurnee. Okay, Ruth, can you do it in 2 minutes?
5: Well, of course, even less. You have your choice. Either a rebuttal for Cindy or a wonderful story about... the publisher of House Beautiful magazine. I had.
0: You're already almost a minute. You're already almost a minute in. So give me your rebuttal, and you got 2 minutes.
5: No, I got a room for him. He was Jewish. He was here for the house tour shows, and I couldn't get the ambassador or the drink.
0: Ruth, you're blowing your 2 minutes.
5: They don't let Jewish people into Union League. It's been in the news lately, Union League. So I got him the first Jewish person for the Union League Club. Mm. My cousin is a member. That's how I got the room. Okay. We can do the rebuttal on Cindy.
0: Well, we don't have to because you've already used your 2 minutes. That's what I mean about talking wisely.
5: All right, that's good.
0: Okay,
5: that's
0: talk
5: fine.
0: To you later. All right, so yes, we're going to get Ruth to the point where she can say things concisely. I know we can. Eduardo called back, however. Well, that's good. So, Eduardo, what's up?
6: Yeah, Raleigh, good evening. Sorry about that.
0: No problem.
6: I was going to run this by you. 432 hertz. They said that's something, some kind of frequency that's lower than the typical concert pitch. Did you ever hear about that?
0: Oh, yes, absolutely. And, you know, does it improve your well-being? And you can go online and listen to Raise Your Positive Vibrations, Healing Frequency. Yes, absolutely. 528 is another one, by the way. You'll hear about that as well. 528, the love frequency. So that's the ancient solfeggio scale. So is that better transformation and cellular repair? I don't know. 432, ideal for deep relaxation. Yeah, I'm doing this from memory. You know, you can go online, though, and both 432 and 528, you'll always hear. You can listen to that all you want. And, a lot of people say that Michael Jackson originally recorded his original music in 432. Well, he didn't, actually, 440. But still, it was an interesting thought. But anyway, yes. So, I don't think there's anything harmful about this. I don't know, but I sure don't think so. And there's a lot of theorists who have looked at, we go back to Michael Jackson at 440, music tuned to 440 versus 432, and what are the health effects? You know, who knows? I guess if you want to meditate, try 432, and I don't think, you know, you'll turn into a screaming Mimi. I think it'll be just fine. It's supposedly mathematically consistent with God knows what. Yes.
6: How about that?
0: Yeah. So yes, I see that very often. When I'm looking for other things on YouTube, I come across this. And so that's why I've heard of it.
6: Well, thank you for sharing that perspective. That was very interesting.
0: Yeah. Well, if you check it out, let me know what you think. See how grounded
6: right,
0: you
6: right,
0: are.
6: Right.
0: Yeah, absolutely. I'll be curious to hear the reaction, and I have a feeling it's going to be none, but we'll see.
6: Okay, Raleigh, have a good weekend. You and John have a good weekend.
0: You too.
6: Yep.
0: Yeah, so if you want to balance the body's energy, 432 sound therapy. Why not? I shouldn't knock it because I've certainly seen it enough. And like I say, I haven't had any stories of someone turning into a Wolverine or anything. I've got a minute left, and Clayton's been hanging on for the longest time, and I hate to do that to him. I wonder, Clayton, are you still with us?
7: Yeah, I am. Hey,
0: Rory. I've got exactly a minute, and the minute is yours, and we can talk more next week. What's up?
7: Well, since it's kind of short on time, I got a new PC, and I got my Key telephone working.
0: Yay! That's good news.
7: See how you're doing.
0: Yeah.
7: Because I ain't heard from you in a long time.
0: Yeah, still dealing with the bug bites, but here to talk about it, and of course, we'll be ready for next week and Monday Night Trivia.
7: Yeah, I'm talking to you on this key phone.
0: Yes, I can tell. Still need a little bit of work.
7: Yeah, with any key telephone.
0: Yeah, I know. But yeah, I could tell. I figured that it was going to be your handiwork. But keep working on it.
7: Yeah, I had to put an RJ45 jack in the back.
0: Well, of course. Yeah, absolutely. All right. Well, like I say, you'll perfect it. Keep working on it.
7: Alrighty.
0: Okay, thanks. And on that note, that's a wrap. We thank Adam for keeping us on the air and John for screening your calls. But above all, I thank you for calling. Tomorrow night, a replay of Monday Night Trivia if you missed last Monday night's show. However, I'll tell you in advance, there's no straggler. We start with a new question Monday night, and we'll be live at 10 o'clock Central. I'm Raleigh James. It's WGN Radio.
8: Dial High Club, plus I Drop Death, and Go Canada. I'm Grant Marshall, 2020 news, real stories, real fun. Superfly, the rare and young man on the climbing grab sprees. Some kook Skyhawkers now going to have to sit still in the joint for mounting the sphere in Las Vegas. Towering Infernal calls himself the pro-life Spider-Man for spinning a tangled web to fundraise cash for anti-abortion causes with his high-flying stunts. Sin City suits say the pro-social climber caused $100,000 worth of damage to the sphere. Ain't no mountain sly enough. Drop dead drama. Suburban sip sabotage, where police say a North Carolina man mixed menace into marriage, allegedly lacing drinks with deadly eye drops. Investigators insist the spouse didn't die naturally but from a toxic trick using tetrahydrozoline hidden in plain sight. Now the defense demands a venue shift, claiming community chatter could cloud the case while prosecutors point to plotting, poisoning, and a calculated chemical caper. Small drops, big trouble when the medicine cabinet becomes a murder weapon. Great flight north. If things really go sideways here, our neighbors to the north are extending a generous invite. If you can prove you have Canadian descendants, you may be granted citizenship up there. Now there may be some culture shock. The weather, the metric system, sentences ending in A, and a liking for Anne Murray. But one thing they don't tell you. Canada's state religion is anti-Americanism, according to a legendary Canadian historian. Still, some may prefer enduring the ice up there compared to ice here. And that's what's happening. I'm Grant Marshall, 2020 News.
0: This is a replay of the Thursday night, May 28th WGN show. We started right at 10. If you don't hear yourself on it, it's because you didn't call, but a lot of you did last night, and that was great. If you weren't one of them, I hope to rectify that soon. We're live Monday through Thursday evenings from 10 to 1 Central. Dial 888-876-5593. 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

0: WGN Radio. I'm Raleigh James. 3 hours to spend together, and I'll make good on a couple of promises tonight before we get to your calls, Ruth, Fred, and Ken. And that is, you'll remember we were talking about the spelling bee at the close of the show last time, and my surprise that one of the finalists was Zwi Spacetime. Come to find out his sister, Zayla Avant-Garde, had won in the past. She won the 2021 spelling bee. And I said, I'll find out what the deal is on these names, and we'll also find out who won. Well, the winner, this just almost moments ago, was actually not Zwi, sorry to say. The champion was Shrey Parrick, Rancho Cucamonga, California, I think 14 years old. And the winning word, bromocryptine. All right, Ishtan Gupta, 12, from Jersey City, New Jersey, came in second. Now, as far as Zwi, came in sixth. Well, there's always next year for Zwi. Meanwhile, Zayla Avant-Garde is doing well in college. Okay, so what about these names? His older sister, of course, Zayla Avant-Garde, made history. First ever African-American spelling bee champ, which was great. Homeschooled, both of them. And Zwi, meanwhile, is determined to make his own mark in the competition. And coming in sixth is certainly not bad, but I would bet he'll be around next year. At least I think so. I'm not sure what the age requirements are. Aside from spelling, Zwi is interested in linguistics, reading, and physics. Now, as far as the family name, all right, I had to get to the parents, right? Their mother is Alma Hurd, and she works for the State Department as a passport specialist. Her father, and his father too, Zwi and Zayla, is Juara Spacetime. And he's a former education administrator focusing on managing children's education and athletic development, homeschools, very much deeply involved with that and all like that. Now, he changed his name to Spacetime. Obviously, his wife Alma kept Hurd. That was the name before. And as to why, they just wanted things that were more notable, and that's the deal. So it was the Hurds who changed their name to Avant-Garde and Spacetime. And there's more of a story there if you ever want to hear it. And so we'll leave it at that. So all right, so we've done the spelling bee now. All right, the next one is Alan Freed, and we will do that. Brian with a Y from Florida wanted to hear some early air checks from Cleveland, and I've got them. As far as that goes, there are some online too, but most of those are from recordings. Well, obviously they're all from recordings, but I mean pressed to discs and played at a later date, that kind of stuff. But I think we'll talk a little about the riot because, you know, of course, Alan pleaded total ignorance. Well, I'll get to that. All right, but before we do, got an entire group of calls, which is going to take precedence here. And the first thing we're going to do is welcome Fred from Huntsville, Alabama. Fred, thanks for calling. How are you feeling?
1: I'm feeling fine.
0: Good.
1: I'm calling because we'll be in Chicago in a couple of weeks because we're going to see the Cubs and the White Sox.
0: Yay.
1: And we're staying at the Miracle Mile Marriott.
0: Uh-huh.
1: And I want recommendations for restaurants, you know, like middle of the road, you know, decent ones.
0: Okay. Decent restaurants. Now, of course, if you mention the P word pizza, you'll get into the fight of whether you want deep dish or not. And I'll leave that where it is. And what I'm going to do, I'm not even going to weigh in. I will ask people from the Chicago area to absolutely let me know what your faves. If you were shopping on the Miracle Mile, where would you eat? And keep listening and we'll find out, Fred.
1: That's why I called, because your audience is Chicago.
0: Yes.
1: And everybody has opinions.
0: You betcha. Looking forward to hearing them. And thanks for calling.
1: You're welcome. I appreciate it.
0: Okay,
1: thank
0: great.
1: You.
0: Sure thing. All right. So if you're calling about something else, that's okay. Just weigh in. And, you know, it doesn't need to be a particularly long discussion. I say that because we're going to talk to Ruth next, and she's never known a she's never known a short sentence. But Ruth and Gurney, welcome back to WGN Radio.
2: I am speaking with St. Raleigh, correct?
0: Yeah, right.
2: I often wonder why people get to have a saint in front of their last name, like a principal. When I was a PTO president at W.J. Murphy, she was St. Alban, and I heard St. John last name. There's many out there, so I'm just not going to do that. And I have to tell you that I wanted to call yesterday, but I didn't want to do cross-contamination with the situation that you were in, because spells are left at my doorstep and they die there. So I had some preventive things that I wanted to.
0: All right, bug bites. You. Bug bites. Like I said, Ruth, you've never known a short sentence in your life. So tell me about what you think for bug bites.
2: Well, I don't know, but I wish I never get a 10-minute conversation.
0: Well, hell.
2: And one other quickie. One quickie. If Fran and Gary, his name was Cisco, she could be Fran Cisco.
0: God help us.
2: I think
0: us.
2: That would be
0: tell
2: so.
0: Me, tell me
2: yes,
0: about the bug bites.
2: Fran
0: stuff.
2: And Cisco.
0: Yeah.
2: What a great twosome.
0: There you go.
2: A great Francisco.
0: Help.
2: Okay, so
0: yeah.
2: I really wanted to call for what I had a thing. You know, I love the human interest stories with the problem solving,
0: Ruth.
2: Like the lady with the mold, you know, and that kind of thing.
0: What about
2: and
0: the
2: so
0: bug
2: I
0: bites?
2: Like to bring, yeah, well, I like to bring me first because instead of putting me on the back burner, but I wanted to give you not a lot. I'll come back at another time with preventive. But here we go on this one. And, of course, I don't stay long on the phone because it would affect my health.
0: Uh-huh.
2: Okay. Now,
0: or mine.
2: If you are listening to other callers who are on the air for a long time, consider the elemental air, water, fire, and we got earth. Air is a significantly big elemental. There's biblical things involving with
0: it. Just boil it down to what you think is a good either prevention or a good thing to stop the itching, whatever you want. These are suggestions.
2: Okay, no, you got all kinds of people calling in what you do afterwards, and there's still even more. No, I'm doing the preventive thing.
0: All right, so what are they? Don't give me the history. Just give me the names. What are they?
2: There has to be a meaning to it. Why it happened?
0: No, it doesn't. Place. No, really. I don't. I'm not curious. Not naturally curious. What are they?
2: Okay, virus in a computer. Why they use that word? Cross contamination.
0: Help me.
2: Now here's the bottom line. Here's the bottom line. If the person lives in Richards Park, remove the R. And if they talk a long time,
0: help me.
2: And they call in,
0: Ruth, can you do this? Ruth, can you do this? Can you do this? I don't want any explanations. If there's something you think is a preventative, tell me what it is, please.
2: Well, it's that word put into the situation.
0: All right. Thanks for calling, Ruth. I got to go. Once again, I've got a headache. Appreciate the call, I think. Oh, my dear God. All right. So 888-8, if you can follow it, good luck. But Mike in Elmwood Park has a restaurant suggestion. Oh, good. So what is it, Mike?
3: Douay Downtown.
0: What is it?
3: It's called, I'm sorry. It's called Douay Uno and Douay. It's a pizza place.
0: Okay. How about other than pizza?
3: Ed DeBevix, I believe, is down there, too. That's about the only two I know that my wife, she worked for Montgomery Ward, they used to go down there.
0: Yeah, and what's the name of that?
3: Ed DeBevix.
0: Okay.
3: It's an eatery where they, they have people, they have vaults, everything. I mean, he'd like it down there. There's a lot of nostalgic down there, too.
0: Right.
3: And Douay, Ono and Douay, they're like a pizza place. I don't know offhand where, but they're well known.
0: Yeah. Ed DeBevick, that's probably one of the more famous retro-themed $50.
3: Yeah.
0: So that's an interesting choice. All right, good deal with snarky servers, don't you know? Perfect. Thank you for that.
3: You're welcome.
0: All right, good deal. All right, so we got Ed DeBevick. Now, like I say, I'm kind of staying away from the pizza fight. Ken in Chicago probably has a suggestion, and he's got a request. So, all right, Ken, what do you think?
4: Billy Goat Tavern, Michigan Avenue in Wacker, Lower. Very famous. Cheeseburger, no Pepsi Coke.
0: Good. Billy Goat Tavern. All right.
4: Yeah, and if the boats are right there, right same spot, Wendella Boats, sightseeing, and go for down the river architectural tour.
0: Okay.
4: And I would say, there's so many pizza places, it's hard to say.
0: Well, and
4: the rest, right?
0: Right, and again, that's kind of a fight, depending on what kind of pizza you like, you know, and that won't change.
4: Right.
0: So, so Billy Goat Tavern and Ed DeBevick's, two wonderful choices. He's going to eat well.
4: Yeah, because downtown, it's pretty expensive, the restaurant. I mean, you could find some, but you have to go out.
0: Come on, the guy's staying at the Marriott on the Miracle Mile. He's spending some money already.
4: He can afford that.
0: Yeah, right, exactly. Not me. I love it that he can. I couldn't. But
4: or they can hire Chris and me to go on a sightseeing tour.
0: Oh, yeah.
4: Mag Mile.
0: There you go. All right.
4: It'd be interesting.
0: Well, it would
4: be. Also, I'd like a song request.
0: Yes.
4: Jimmy Beaumont, I think it's his best song ever, I Die.
0: I like that too, absolutely.
4: I would say that's his best.
0: Yeah, and it never gets any play. It was a flip side, but it was just a wonderful, wonderful song on Calico. And I miss Jimmy Beaumont. What I really loved about him was how much he loved R&B. And whenever he'd be singing.
4: You tell me that,
0: Whenever he's singing locally in Pittsburgh, there would always be a set of R&B, and it was just wonderful. So
4: that was Pittsburgh he's from, okay.
0: Yeah. Oh, absolutely. Pittsburgh all the way. And
4: Raleigh?
0: Yeah.
4: Raleigh, what are air checks? Can you explain that?
0: Air checks are recorded show tapes for like a disc jockey or whatever, but they're scoped usually. And by scoped, what I mean, when a disc jockey is plying his wares to a radio station or whatever and they want to know what he sounded like, i.e. an audition tape, they don't want it to be an audition tape. They want it to be live from the radio, and that's an air check. But they don't want the whole song because they know what the song sound like, so they scope it. So you hear the very beginning of the song and the very end of the song,
4: okay.
0: But you hear the disc jockey at both ends, assuming he or she is speaking at both ends. So what an air check is. It's supposed to be a live tape of a radio show. And believe me, disc jockeys have gotten in trouble sending quote-unquote audition tapes, you know, that maybe they labored over for weeks and saying they were air checks. want to actually hear the real deal. So that's what an air check is, and every disc jockey has a ton of them.
4: I think I understand. Let me chew on that for a couple days.
0: Well, and you'll hear when I the fourth Alan Freed cut is a tape of one of his shows, and you'll hear exactly what an air check is because I'm the one who scoped it, and so I'm a very tight scoper. You will not hear much of the songs, and you'll see what I mean.
4: Oh, I gotcha. And one more question: what is DXing? What's that?
0: Oh,
4: that.
0: Well, DX is an abbreviation for distance, obviously, but what we're talking about for the most part is AM radio at night because the AM band bounces off the ionosphere layer, and therefore at night you can wind up hearing stations at a great distance. Now, there's an interesting part of this because some people will say, well, I only live 100 miles from WGN and I don't hear them well at night at all, yet if you're 2,000 miles, you're hearing them fine. Well, here's the deal. At all stations with high power, at night, there's something called a phase zone, and it's between 50 and 150 miles in general, where the sky wave and the ground wave meet each other, and it turns out to be hash. But if you're past the phase zone, you'll hear it very well, like people listening to Whoa Whoa at night in Alabama, you know, things like that, or listening to WLAC in Florida or whatever. That's courtesy of the sky wave at night. So that's DXing.
4: Okay.
0: But DXing doesn't have to be AM. It just usually is. Due to tropoducting, that's the phenomenon of sporadic E that will allow you to do that in the summer, usually in the summer, with FM.
4: Duomo, what'd you say? What was that word?
0: What? Sporadic ducting? E. Sporadic E or tropoducting.
4: Tropoducting. That's near the brain stem.
0: No, it's off
4: the Paula Abdul Mangala.
0: Yeah, right. No, it's off the tropospheric layer. and it works more like a duct. The reason it's called ducting is with FM, what's going to happen if you really have a good night, you'll wind up hearing, let's say you're sitting in Washington, D.C., like Victor was, and all of a sudden he hears all the stations in Omaha. Or my example, I couldn't believe believe it, I drove on the Beltway in D.C. and heard all of Little Rock and all of Tampa. That's the way ducting works. It works for television, too, especially channel, not anymore, obviously, because television doesn't, you know, propagate this way. But used to be Channel 2 through Channel 6 in the summer would be tropo ducting and sporadic-y, basically. And so what would happen, I remember one day in South Florida, I turned on Channel 2, the PBS station, and there was Houston. So that's what that's all about. And that's DXing, but usually people think of it as AM.
4: Yeah, you mentioned those two phrases all the time. I go, I got to call and ask her, what does that mean?
0: It just distance, you know? DX, distance.
4: I think I'll call Ruth. She'll explain it to me.
0: Oh, God. Yeah, well, let us know. Give us the shorthand version.
4: Thanks, Raleigh.
0: All right, thanks for calling. I appreciate it. Yeah, and you can bet you we do. I'll die. You don't have to twist my arm for that. Oh, we're getting a lot of calls, and that's great. So Alan will wait. After all, since the tapes are from 1952 and 3, they can wait. But Kathy in McHenry has a restaurant suggestion. So what do you think, Kathy?
5: Hi, how are you?
0: All right, how about yourself? Thanks for calling.
5: Good. So kind of a nice restaurant is La Briola.
0: Okay.
5: It's on Michigan Avenue, 535
0: okay.
5: North Michigan.
0: Good.
5: And then for pizza, Lumonati's is in the Wrigley Building.
0: Oh, yeah. But like I say, I like to stay away from pizza when it comes to Chicago because some people will be on the deep dish end of the equation and other people will be on the very thin crust end of the equation. And boy, that's a fight. It's a civil war. I don't get into that one.
5: No.
0: But yes, Lou Malnati's is famous, of course, and in other places as well. So, yes.
5: And then down on Navy Pier, there's Harry Carey's down there.
0: Oh, okay.
5: I think that's on Navy Pier, yeah.
0: Okay. Good deal.
5: And then they have to do a boat tour, the architecture boat tour.
0: Really? Okay.
5: Yes.
0: Architecture boat tour.
5: I go once a year, whether I need to or not, whether I have friends in from out of town or not, because I just love it.
0: Okay. Good deal. Excellent
5: choices.
0: Those
5: are my suggestions.
0: They're wonderful suggestions, and thank you for calling.
5: Okay.
0: Appreciate it.
5: Thanks.
0: All right, so we're going all over the place with food. See, because, you know, you're going to eat more than one meal a day, so they can all be different, and I think that's terrific. All right, so do we have any other suggestions at the moment? I don't think so, but we're going to talk CBS Radio with Nick in Baltimore. We've got Don in Beloit, Detroit Radio, Cindy in Chicago, a story for Jim. Clayton in Indianapolis has some updates, and yes, eventually we'll have Alan Freed, but coming up next, because I like it too, we'll hear Jimmy Beaumont, actually the Skyliners on Calico. I Die on WGN Radio.

WGN Radio. I'm Raleigh James, and that is the Skyliners, later incarnation thereof. It was the flip side. Just as I said Calico before, I realized, no, that was ATCO, because that was the 60s. So I looked it up. Yeah, 63, it was ATCO. And last night, we were playing the Skyliners' Since I Don't Have You anniversary record. It was a choice. And I mentioned, well, you know, Lenny Welch did a really nice version of that, which I played. And, you know, it's Turnabout is Fair Play. The Skyliners, who, of course, originally did Since I Don't Have You, also did a version of Lenny Welch's Since I Fell For You. And that actually was the A-side of I Die. Now, as far as I'm concerned, I Die is just the best. But Since I Fell For You by the Skyliners was not a bad version.

0: Yes, that's a nice version altogether. Yes, and of course, Janet Vogel is definitely still with us. Jimmy Beaumont, of course, on lead. But Janet, the female voice, sadly killed herself in 1980. And that was just a horrible story. She'd been married to a cop, and it was very abusive, and no one believed her. And so February of 1980, she just killed herself. And it was absolutely a loss, certainly musically, but I'm sure personally for everybody involved with her as well. And of course, Jimmy Beaumont with us until fairly recently, and a number of things, including some stuff not of the Skyliners, but under his own name, and just wonderful stuff. But I think it was in McKeesport that he died. I think it was about 2017, 2018, right around there. All right, so what do we have with Nick in Baltimore? Welcome back to WGN Radio, Nick.
1: Hey, Molly, how you doing?
0: All right, how about yourself?
1: You guys are... Oh, okay, can't complain.
0: Good.
1: You guys are making me hungry. Restaurants.
0: Oh, man, let me tell you, during the news, I was looking this up so I'd be able to email Fred the locations, and it was terrible because it was I'm absolutely hungry, and I wasn't hungry beforehand. But, of course, Ed DeBevick's wonderful because, if nothing else, you know, 50s diner, and they play the part.
1: Yeah.
0: But La Briola, oh, man, I'm sorry somebody mentioned that. Now I'm really hungry. And Harry Carey, of course, seventh inning stretch at Water Tower Place, but and the Tavern at Navy Pier. An Italian steakhouse. Oh, yes. And the Billy Goat Tavern. Yeah, inexpensive cheeseburgers and many other things. So, yeah, I hope people will keep the suggestions coming. But you're right. I'm going to have to eat sometime soon now.
1: You know, when you get something good, you can taste it for a long time.
0: Oh, yeah. And, you know, the worst part is when you've been eating something that you love so much and the restaurant goes out of business, but you remember it like it was yesterday and you lust for it.
1: Yeah.
0: Oh, yeah.
1: Yeah.
0: Yeah.
1: Well, you know, my sister is a great cook, and she tonight made a spaghetti dinner, and it's to die for.
0: Oh, sounds wonderful.
1: It was just so... I mean, better than the restaurant, let me tell you.
0: Oh, good. Well, so this isn't too bad for you. At least you're well fed.
1: Oh, yeah, yeah. But I wanted to, I know this is old news, but CBS Radio.
0: Yeah. Not too old, the last Friday.
1: The loss.
0: Yeah, last Friday.
1: Yeah.
0: Yeah. Not too old.
1: And when I heard the sign off, it was like, you know, it wasn't
0: anticlimactic. I mean? Not anything I really choose to save. I think they could have done a much better job in a retrospective.
1: The good night and good luck special was good.
0: Yeah. But it was, yeah, I expected more from it as well. But I also understand how absolutely crushed and demoralized the people involved probably were. So you kind of get the, oh, what the hell attitude after a while.
1: Right, and it just, I don't know, it's a disappointment, but when I tuned in all the former CBS stations and heard ABC News at the top of the hour, I kind of like...
0: Oh, I know.
1: Well, that's kind of interesting.
0: Well, you know, but think about it. What are the other choices?
1: Yeah.
0: Now, in each market, by the way, very often you might have a local choice, and even in some places you'd have a state choice. But for the most part, if you're talking about national news, you absolutely are talking at this point about ABC. But even ABC, a fraction of what it was when they divvied themselves up into several networks, entertainment and everything else, and when they had the Source. So it's a different world.
1: Do they still do? They don't do that now. No. But they have several feeds.
0: Yeah. Yeah. So you know, and of course, now of course, it's also very different because when you look at this, used to be back in our day in the 50s and 60s, the stations had to do the news. So even top 40 stations that certainly didn't want to, they had to. You know, of course, there's no requirement anymore. So you're going to find the people who are more news-centric or, you know, full-service-centric that are going to be more likely ABC News Radio, then they've got a weekend show.
1: I have lost you.
0: Oh, no. Well, hopefully you're listening to the radio. They've got a digital network, And as far as that deal, so you can check that out. I think BAL uses that actually. So hopefully we will hear from Nick again at some point. Don and Beloit, welcome back to WGN Radio.
2: Yes. Good evening, Riley. Hi. How you doing?
0: All right. How about yourself?
2: Good. Good. Favorite place to take people. I haven't done this in a long time, but Joy Yi Noodle, really good in Chinatown. Really, really good.
0: What is the name of it?
2: It's two words, Joy Yi, like Yankee Echo Echo.
0: Okay.
2: Joy Yi Noodle.
0: Okay.
2: They also have in Naperville and North and Evanston, but really great Asian, anything you want in Asia, you
0: good.
2: Can find on their menu.
0: No, that's a good suggestion because that gives him a wide variety from which to choose, maybe all of them.
2: A lot of people go to, the convention center, McCormick Place and all that stuff. And
0: right.
2: Mega, and this is very close to that.
0: Oh, okay. All right. Yeah. What, on Western? I think
2: near Roosevelt. This would be on China in China

0: many days, and it's really, really fun.
1: So did she make it to the finals?
0: Yeah, oh, really
1: great.
0: Neat.
1: That's great.
0: She beat an all-boy. I know at her school, she in the Midwest, she beat an all-boys. She was the only girl, and, you know, went on to county and two counties. And then she made it to the finals. That's just really remarkable. I wasn't there to watch her in person, but that's pretty neat. Pretty neat that you were talking about that.
1: Wow. Well, yeah, that's great. Yeah. Now, how old is she?
0: 12. She's very, very smart.
1: Well,
0: she really studied quite hard.
1: And she can do this again. See, that's the nice thing. She's young enough that she can do this a few more years.
0: Yeah. Well, Riley, you were talking the other night with that, I'm sorry, I don't remember the person's name, but I've been listening in for quite some time, but that Southern Ontario radio station, Detroit Radio.
1: Oh, right, talking to
0: Steve from the 50s. Right. That was really exciting.
1: Stan in Dearborn.
0: Stan, that's right, that's right.
1: Yeah.
0: Boy, his knowledge was so amazing.
1: Okay, so, the deal for the spelling bee, you can't have reached your 15th birthday or have passed the 8th grade. And so other than that, no minimum age, but if you graduated from 8th grade or you've reached 15 by August 31st of the competition year, then you are out. But your 12-year-old nephew can do this for 3 more years.
0: Niece, but yep.
1: Oh, niece.
0: And she's got a younger brother, so I got a nephew that could do it too. And her school is renowned for bringing out people to the final for some reason.
1: Good.
0: Her junior middle school. Yeah.
1: Good.
0: Yeah. Somewhere in the Chicago suburbs.
1: No, it's good when the schools are involved. Thinking back on it, obviously I went to school in America, but there was no spelling bee. No one ever mentioned a thing about this. So, I knew about it after I was out of school, so I guess not every area highlights this.
0: Right. I think you're right.
1: Yeah.
0: Well, when I was in Detroit, I was going to college. I lived in Detroit a long time, getting my engineering degree.
1: Yeah.
0: And, boy, living through WLLZ's 1980, it was so incredible, Riley. There was no, explanation. They just went on and on and on, playing album after album without any commercials.
1: Detroit's Reels. I think it was August of 80 that they debuted. And, that was it. Detroit's Wheels, of course. And it was a lot of things. I mean, yes, heavy metal and all that, but classic rock as well, and album cuts.
0: Yeah.
1: And they did well. And they had some well-known jocks in the area, too, Doug Podell and others. Sure, they did very well. You know, now you have to be a fan of obviously of album rock, which is a whole different whole different deal.
0: But it was so competitive, you had stations in Windsor, and WRIF was the Riff was very popular.
1: Oh yeah, RIF, absolutely, and it had more of a heritage because it came from ABC. But Wheels was a Doubleday station. And, did very well. In fact, sadly, my late friend who was murdered not too long after that, Bobby Hattrick, had a lot to do with that. And, of course, Gary Stevens. And that was Doubleday. But Riff, that was a tough competitor because, like I say, ABC had been in the format going back to ABC Love and all that stuff.
0: So it was all word of mouth, basically. What I'm trying to explain to the listeners is, you just turn the dial and you realize, well, they're playing like a whole Pink Floyd album, or they're playing like a whole Led Zeppelin album. And there was no hey, by the way, this is what we're doing on this radio. They just did it, and they just took over the entire radio community that wanted to listen to stuff like that.
1: Well, yeah.
0: And they did it for month after month after month. And you're like, wow, what, are they going to have commercials? Or is somebody going to come on and say, you know, what they're doing. They didn't explain it. They just did it.
1: Well, and back then,
0: in market share,
1: most radios, especially car radios, which was supreme, don't you know, you would be able to scan the dial. So, and Wheels

0: So I think they were at 98.7, if I'm not mistaken. And, of course, that was a good position. You got ABX at 99.5. You had other stations. So it was something you were going to pass by when you were scanning.
1: Right, right.
0: You know, so that'd be a lot harder today, to say
1: yeah,
0: the least.
1: Yeah.
0: But, you know, and further down the line, Riff, of course, was 101. So, but even so, you know, you were going to be probably dialing by at some point. So, yeah.
1: I had so many great experiences from, you know, jazz to soul to Buddy Guy and Junior Wells. I mean, I saw everybody in Detroit. That was like, I don't know, Van Halen and their, you know, whatever.
0: Oh, yeah.
1: I, if it came through, a lot of times I was able to see it because of certain, I don't know, friends and professors and people like that.
0: Oh, no, there was a lot of stuff. And I think the first full-time album station probably was ABX, because I think they did that in 67. And it was interesting because they had been one of those block program things, mostly foreign language, you know, a dollar a holler by an hour. So when they went in the fall of 67, there was nothing to lose. And, you know, the jocks did their own playlists and all that. There was no question of that. And so that was an interesting little radio station.
1: Do you remember this?
0: W4, a good friend of mine was a general manager of that, Wally Clark, and you know, these are not stations I would have ever wanted to listen to, but I remember when Wally got there, I think got there from St. Louis, he moved to Grosse Pointe, and I remember he was just talking about how, man, you got to live here forever before you fit in, they won't even look at you and all this stuff. Well, it was so funny because he goes, well, I got good news and bad news. I said, well, what's the good news? He said, they're looking at us here in Grosse Pointe. I said, what's the bad news? We're moving to L.A. they sent a kiss in Los Angeles, which turned out to be great for him. But yeah, I'll never forget that he spent all this time trying to cultivate friends in Grosse Pointe. But, yeah, he had...
1: Grosse Pointe Farms, Grosse Pointe Woods.
0: Well, yeah, but all those are also Rands. No, you got to talk about Grosse Pointe. I mean, let's get real.
1: Yeah.
0: So, yeah. Yeah.
1: Did you ever, you know, the Quadrophenia craze, that did you know they went W4 quad, they tried Quadrophenia radio, like you must have seen a lot of that around the country.
0: Not that much, and it was always just a promotion. KWOD in Woodland outside of Sacramento was one of the biggest examples of that. And of course quad failed, but for, you know, and you'd think after that people would understand you better standardize a format for AM stereo, and they didn't. But the problem with quad is you had matrix and you had discrete. So depending upon what format you were, that depended on what radio you had and what you were going to hear. So that killed the format before anything. But let's face it, none of us had four ears. And I know they were talking about surround sound and all that, but no, it was a promotional thing.
1: Right.
0: And the guy, I think his name was Ed. I'm trying to think of the guy in Woodland, because he was absolutely the biggest. And KWOD did not stand for Woodland. It stood for Quad.
1: Do you remember those times that, I'm just guessing here, but somebody would walk into the radio station and say, I got this quad record, LP record for you.
0: No.
1: You got to play it on a special.
0: No.
1: That must have happened, right?
0: Well, I wouldn't doubt it, but I didn't work out. The only time I worked album radio was actually in the mid-60s when I was working at a radio station, and they said we're going underground, and I thought they were moving. And that was the absolute only time. And so it's not a format of which I would know much about, and, you know, how they promoted it, I don't know. I can't imagine that the format mattered particularly. That's my gut.
1: Yeah.
0: You know, so, but yeah, I think it's a,
1: well,
0: I can't think
1: well,
0: of his
1: they,
0: name.
1: Well, they would show, you know, magazine covers for men, and
0: right.
1: It would show four stereos and a guy listening into his bare apartment building.
0: Ed Stoltz. Ed Stoltz,
1: yeah.
0: Okay. And,
1: there you go.
0: He went to jail. And so, yeah, later, much later. But Ed Stoltz, yes, he wound up going to jail. But in any anyway, I'm sure if you're ever interested in it, the quad story is probably online. Alternative stations then, not album rock. Alternative, yeah. So
1: they had the ultimate grandfather, big 61,000 watts on the Cadillac Tower. So they were always downtown. We're talking LLZ or whatever its name was at the time, or WWW.
0: Yeah,
1: it was such a powerful station, a great spot.
0: Yeah. Yeah, it was not bad, but it was under Doubleday when they launched that. That was Gary Stevens. I remember that, and it was absolutely Bobby Hattrick, and number of things if, there. All right.
1: If one's going to Chicago area, I would. I was trying to think of my favorite beaches just around that area, but Northwestern University, the only Division I school with its own beach. You know, it's a really good beach. It's
0: all
1: definitely
0: right.
1: Worth going up north to Foster Beach or Northwestern's beach.
0: If they're renting a car, absolutely, Evanston would be great. If they're on foot, I don't think they're going to hoof it quite that far.
1: Yeah.
0: All right.
1: Yeah.
0: Good deal.
1: All right.
0: Well thanks for calling.
1: Appreciate
0: it. Likewise. You're
1: welcome.
0: All right. Okay, bye. Bye. All right. So hadn't thought about him in years. 888-876-5593 on WGN Radio.

0: WGN Radio. I'm Raleigh James, and it was Mike in Elmwood Park who wanted Little Caesar and the Romans. Paul Politi wrote that, and actually he later was working with Art LeBeau. In fact, he was the force behind a lot of those compilation albums. But as for Little Caesar and the Romans, you might be saying, well, who was Little Caesar? Well, that's when the fight broke out. Now, the group began in 1959. They were the Cubans. And then, of course, here comes the Cuban Missile Crisis within a few years, and they changed their name to the Upfronts. And then, shortly thereafter, they're Little Caesar and the Romans. Now, the big fight, a year after those oldies but goodies, was between Carl Burnett, who was the lead singer, and David Johnson, who does the spoken word portion of those oldies but goodies. And they fought as to, well, which one of them was Little Caesar? And, oh, by the way, they were dressed the part. They were wearing turbans on stage and all this this stuff. So needless to say, that was the end of Little Caesar and the Romans, Carl Burnett and David Caesar Johnson. Yeah, Carl Caesar Burnett, right, exactly. And that was it. Later, over a decade later, Johnson put another Little Caesar and the Romans together, and oh my God, Disco Hully Gully, I'll spare you. So, Cindy in Chicago, welcome back to WGN Radio.
1: First of all, the song you just played put me in a good mood. The oldies but goodies, I like that song.
0: All right.
1: But then anyhow, I have a story for James on the South Side. Maybe you heard about it today. But first of all, I want to say I think there's about 8 different kinds of schizophrenia, and I think Ruth has some form.
0: Okay.
1: Yeah.
0: Well, she mentioned that she had been hospitalized for something quite a while ago, so maybe so. I don't know.
1: Yeah, but anyhow, I guess the deductible for a psychiatrist with Humana is like $450 now.
0: Oh.
1: But then anyhow, yeah, that's all I'm going to say. That's up to her. I mean, if she ends up in a nursing home and doesn't get diagnosed, they're just going to give her a sedative and she's just going to sit in the chair.
0: That's unfortunate, because I think that the 8 different kinds you're talking about are the genetic distinctions, and a lot of them have some similarities, like hallucinations, but not always. And you know, like behavioral disorganization, that's certainly one. So I don't know. I'm glad anybody calls, no matter what their state. But I hope that Ruth can get help if she needs it.
1: One of the forms is to talk nonsensical like that, and like pattern, that's one of them. But then anyhow, the story, if you heard, I mean, you're gonna think, you know where you went wrong, because you buy gold and I know you buy, I'm listening. It sounds like maybe I'm not listening and just talk about myself, but I listen.
0: I've always owned gold. I believe owning gold and having possession of the metal is very important to anybody's financial health, and I've always done that. Well, ever since you could legally do it, which I think was 72.
1: Yeah, and then anyhow, did you hear about this? It's for James. This guy from the CIA who's stole $40 million of gold. I don't know. And he lied about his military record, lied about, and he worked for, I don't know if it was the CIA.
0: Yeah, I did hear this. It's a guy who had secret level clearance, and, you know, believe me, he wasn't buying coins. This guy had $40 million in gold bars, and, now the question is, where did he get it? You know, we're not a political show, and we're not going to go there, but on the news recently, there have been several things where they say that Trump wants to audit Fort Knox, and John turned to me and said, shouldn't that just be a phone call? Don't we know how much money is in Fort Knox? So it beats me. So this is a criminal theft of public money, and so Virginia is where he did that. And so he apparently requested significant quantity of tens of million in gold bars, supposedly for work related expenses. And since
1: petty cash.
0: Well, no, but remember, since it's top secret clearance, I guess whoever he asked couldn't ask him what for. So apparently a portion of it were found in his home. That's it. Interesting home. Where else do you have? What was it? 800 bars of gold or something crazy? He's got a lot of splaining to do, to quote Ricky Ricardo.
1: But then anyhow, I told you before, my brother works for the Naval Department, and he was a straight A student in engineering, went to Georgia. I mean, I don't know what happened to him. All I know is he worked for some different company where he had to have a clearance after he left the Naval Department. I don't know where it was. Somewhere on the east, somewhere. And all I know, my brother was like a nerd, you know, and people with that much engineering in their mind just march a little to a different drummer.
0: Mm-hmm.
1: And my brother was kind of rough because he was from Chicago, rough neighborhood, grew up. And he got a woman for a boss, and she was afraid of him and emasculated him, and he lost his security clearance and just ended up dying. I don't know what happened.
0: Oh, sorry to hear that.
1: Yeah, I don't know. I mean, he never stole. I don't know. I don't know what's going on over there, but they got problems.
0: Oh, yeah. By the way, while we were talking, I looked it up. It was more than 300 bars, not 800 gold bars. But here's the part. And 2 million in currency. I get that. And 35 luxury watches, many of them Rolexes. The CIA keeps a stash of Rolexes?
1: Well, that's for the, like, the...
0: I don't know what the...
1: operations.
0: I don't even want to think about what it's for. But anyway, the question is, what was his real deal? Because he enlisted in the Navy in 1997 and served in the reserves until 2015, was honorably discharged as a lieutenant. Doesn't appear to have gone any evaluations as a pilot, did not attend a college. Of course, if it's top secret, maybe the CIA stuff wouldn't be there. But it's not 100% clear when he was there, what he did, or when he left. I don't know.
1: Before he died, he said some people were taking the money or something and not doing the actual clearance.
0: Oh, well, that I'm sure is true.
1: But anyhow, I don't. He couldn't tell me what was going on at work and what was the problem, and I couldn't help him. I mean, he had a clearance.
0: Yes.
1: But then anyhow, I was thinking of the restaurant Portillo's, if there's one downtown.
0: Oh, I love Portillo's. You know, they're here too. But he might have even a Portillo's there. But that's a nice choice, absolutely.
1: Yeah, and then the combo sandwich with the sweet and whatever you want, sweet and hot peppers. And then when my cousin and I goes, he baptizes it. You know that I guess.
0: Oh God! All right.
1: Yeah, where you put it in the juice.
0: Uh-huh.
1: That's how he eats it. And with the fry, and they might have a root beer float there.
0: Yeah, no, they got a lot of stuff at Portillo's. That's a nice choice too, because they probably don't have one of those in Huntsville. And Portillo's is fun. All right, good choice. Thank you, Cindy.
1: Okay, bye.
0: Appreciate it. Okay, bye. All right, so 888-876-5593. While we talk of choices, I believe Brian and Seneca is going to add to the list. So what you got for me, Brian?
2: Hi there. First off, a quick diversion on quadraphonic sound.
0: Uh-huh.
2: On vinyl, they never came up with a single standard, if you recall.
0: Matrix or discrete.
2: Something like that. Out of the three big ones, one of the less popular of the three quadradisc was a problem, because if you played a quadradisc on anything other than a quadradisc turntable, the needle would plow out the third and fourth channel. So needless to say, it got stuck there, and it also got stuck with artists, because while they did get a number of very big artists of the day, including Pink Floyd and Simon and Garfunkel together and Paul Simon solo, And what's his name? Frank Zappa, to record in the quadraphonic format. They didn't get too many others. You know, they were all big names, but you might run out of fingers, but you won't run out of toes counting all of them.
0: Right.
2: So there was nothing on it, nothing played it, and it's amazing that it made it as long as it did.
0: I agree. It was an oddity. It was never really a market factor, of course. And again, because of the difference between matrix and discrete, that killed it before it began.
2: Oh, yeah. You kind of brushed against the edges of disco. Part of what brought that craze in, of course, was the Bee Gees and one of their earliest...
0: Yeah, Saturday Night Fever, of course.
2: Yeah, one of their last pre-disco hits, it was actually kind of blended into it, Nights on Broadway.
0: Yeah, that was definitely part of it.
2: The rhythm track to that one was inspired by the expansion joints on the highway that they drove every morning between the hotel where they were staying at in Florida and a recording studio where they recorded that particular album.
0: Yeah. Yep. Criteria. True enough. But, that was Main Course, which was the mid-70s, and they had already had Jive Talkin' before it. So, they already kind of morphed into that stuff. So, I think that was all a criteria, and that would be Biscayne Boulevard that gave you that wonderful sound. Yeah, interesting. I didn't realize it was the highway, but okay.
2: Yeah, on to restaurants. First off, your previous caller mentioned the Portillo's location downtown.
0: Right.
2: That would actually be nice in its own way, even though Fred, was he?
0: He's
2: from Huntsville, Alabama.
0: Yes, Fred, right.
2: I've got too many windows open, so I'm not going to try looking it up. But if he doesn't have a Portillo's in Huntsville now, he's probably going to get one very soon.
0: You know, it's interesting. I did read where they were going under reorgs. They were actually closing some and then going to open more. And, I think that we've certainly got them in Arizona. They're all over the place, actually. So, yeah.
2: Oh, yeah, but the location... in Chicago is on the corner of Ontario and Clark.
0: Okay.
2: And that one's got the gangster decoration motif. And I believe they've got at least one Ford Model A, if not two or three different 20s to 30s cars pickled and on display in the dining room.
0: Oh, wow. Okay.
2: And if there's a Portillo's that serves a root beer float, I haven't seen it. They do shakes, they do malts, they do not do anything that involves straight ice cream.
0: All right, so 100 West Ontario. All right, that's the physical address. I'm writing that down. Yeah, that'd be good. Good choice. Hopefully he will check it out.
2: Okay, now on to my recommendation.
0: Yes.
2: First off would be Lou Mitchell's restaurant at 565 West Jackson. They're only open for breakfast and lunch, and they're closed Mondays and Tuesdays.
0: Okay.
2: But they're not only a Chicago go-to place, they're a Route 66 go-to place because they're pretty much literally the first restaurant you pass.
0: Okay.
2: If you're going the wrong way on Jackson, because originally when 66 was laid out, Route 66 uh-huh. was laid out on... To start on Jackson Boulevard when it was a two-way street.
0: Okay.
2: And unlike many other famous streets in Chicago, it decided to only go one way.
0: Okay.
2: So the...
0: No, I absolutely know that sign.
2: The westbound 66 no longer went past Lou Mitchell's. It's a block one way or the other, and Mitchell's is the last restaurant you pass on Route 66 before it ends in Chicago.
0: Yeah, what's neat about
2: still
0: it, still, they probably still have that wonderful script neon sign that says Lou Mitchell's.
2: Oh, absolutely. Yeah. They're leaning in so hard on the Route 66, they're going to make their own pothole underneath their own weight.
0: Oh, that's great.
2: And you can't blame them. There's money on that road.
0: Absolutely, there is. That's great. Good choice.
2: Okay, yeah, Lou Mitchell's is one. Another would be Fonga DeShone.
0: I don't know about this.
2: Yeah, it is a chain restaurant, but it is not a large chain restaurant. And as far as Brazilian steakhouses, they are the ones who do it right.
0: Really?
2: Okay. They're at 661 North LaSalle Drive, which is more or less just off of Ohio.
0: Okay. So like LaSalle and Erie.
2: Yeah.
0: All right.
2: And then another one to throw in would be, okay, I'm terrible with names, and I think I closed the wrong window. Maggiano's Little Italy.
0: Oh, right. Well, they're everywhere, aren't they?
2: Well, I don't think they're in Huntsville. They are absolutely a chain.
0: Yeah, they're all over
2: here. It's one they might keep in his back pocket.
0: Okay.
2: Because the one in the loop is the original one.
0: Oh, really?
2: Yeah, and if you wanted to invent an Italian restaurant, which is what they did,
0: yeah,
2: meant their whole
0: right.
2: Shtick.
0: Right.
2: Their food is very good.
0: Yeah.
2: But the last one I'll name before we cut the list short would be the Berghoff.
0: Oh, okay.
2: The Berghoff isn't quite as old as Chicago, but it's not for lack of trying. They've operated on both sides of Prohibition. They're still open today.
0: Okay.
2: Their German specialties are amazing. And, well, everything they serve is amazing, honestly.
0: Okay. All right. Good deal. I remember they got pretzels in the windows. But, yeah, big pretzel signs. Yeah. All right. And that is, Chicago's first restaurant? Is that true? The oldest one still standing?
2: I believe if it's not the oldest one still standing, then it's definitely in the top five or the top ten.
0: Okay.
2: It's been around a while.
0: Yeah, oh, absolutely. But I think they market themselves as like the oldest, but I'm not sure. It's still 100% family operated.
2: Yeah.
0: Great. All right, those are wonderful suggestions.
2: And one last suggestion crossed my mind that I'll let some of our future callers put the actual name on. But you remember the rock and roll song, The Green Door?
0: Oh, Jim Lowe, of course.
2: Yeah, knock, knock, knocking on the green door. Well, that is at least partially inspired by a speakeasy on the near north side that is still in business as a bar and restaurant today.
0: All right. Are they calling it the Green
2: and
0: Door?
2: One of
0: yeah,
2: our other
0: the Green Door Tavern. Okay. Green Door Tavern.
2: Yeah.
0: So I see it here. And they're saying, we're back, so they must have been away for a while?
2: Huh. Apparently so.
0: Yeah. All right. On North Orleans Street. Good deal.
2: Yeah.
0: All right. Well, you've ended the half hour with some wonderful suggestions. Thank you, Brian.
2: And thank you. You have a great day.
0: You too. And we'll pick it up. We got Nick calling back. Oh, good. Gary and Austin. Radio. What else? What else matters? Dave on the north side. Jim in Richmond. Room for you. And I won't forget about Alan Freed. Even if I have to stop down and interrupt everything, you'll hear it coming up on WGN Radio.

0: and radio. I'm Raleigh James. Yeah, I didn't have to look too far, but there aren't too many Chubby Checker records I tolerate. But Popeye the Hitchhiker, definitely one of them. Hey, it's got a backbeat. Man and Apple, the usual team at Parkway Records. And yeah, it was Jim who said, pick my favorite Chubby Checker record. And I don't know, it was between that and Rosie. Anyway, 1962, and we will be getting to Jim tonight as well. But as I was mentioning, and by the way, I just released the line that Brian was on, so there's one line available for you. Nick called back. All right, Nick, so you're back.
1: Hey, I'm back. I'm just real quick, I'm looking forward to hearing Johnny from Austin. I wanted to ask you a question. Bobby Hattrick, knew him.
0: Oh,
1: he was the guy who took away the top 40, I think, in D.C.
0: Yeah, absolutely. Yeah, and Randy Kabrick was the program director, and Kabrick did a wonderful job with that, and both of them were friends. Kabrick died just a couple of years ago, March of 2024, I think, but man, when Bobby was murdered in January of 1986, man, that was such a loss, because he was such a good friend, and we used to talk all night long, just dishing radio stories, and we had all the dirt on everybody, and oh man, I still, when I get to the other side, Bobby's one of the people I hope I can catch up with, because I got stuff to say.
1: Yeah, that was one of the best sounding top 40 stations in D.C.
0: Oh yeah, Kabrick was good. Kabrick was really good. So yeah,
1: the processing was good. Everything.
0: Yeah. Oh yeah.
1: But.
0: I just
1: wanted to mention that.
0: Gary ran great radio stations in spite of himself. And really, that's the easiest way to say it. He was better at buying and selling them than he was at running them. But Hattrick was a very big deal of that. And it was wonderful. His given name was Robert Oxenhandler. And his father, Zale Oxenhandler, built Palm Springs. So, Bobby's biggest problem was he'd forget to cash any of the checks. So,
1: back in the day, great radio,
0: and
1: great guys.
0: Yeah, I agree.
1: I hope I see him on the other side too.
0: Yeah, yeah, you betcha.
1: All right, thanks for calling. Thanks for the show.
0: Absolutely, right. Good to talk to you. Yeah, Weva. Arthur V. Arundel owned it, and it did not stand for Washington, Virginia, though it was an Arlington station. All right, so let's see what. What do we have? I believe Gary is in Austin. Gary, welcome back to WGN Radio.
2: Well, hey, Riley, it's great to hear Nick. I always enjoy his calls
0: whenever
2: he calls.
0: I agree.
2: I encourage him to call more often.
0: Yes.
2: I wanted to thank you and Stan for the Detroit radio stuff the other day. I didn't get to do that the other day.
0: Oh, glad you heard it.
2: It was really, really interesting.
0: Any surprises?
2: No, but it was still interesting. I didn't know about some of those stations.
0: Okay.
2: You know, that you all mentioned, like, you know, WJLB, although I've heard, I know they're on FM nowadays.
0: Yeah, no, they were a big deal, more so. But yeah, but Wexel, that little EXL for its 25 minutes or whatever, or when CAR was top 40 for about a minute and a half, those are always a lot of fun.
2: Now, that current station WPON,
0: which I keep
2: thinking I would be so happy to hear Soroya do a shift down there.
0: That oh yeah, happen. Absolutely.
2: They play a lot of interesting music.
0: PON 1460. We're back. That's Biroc Broadcasting, and there is I don't want to say anything because it would be derogatory off the top of my head, and I don't want to do that, but they have a colorful past, so you can probably look it up. And Biroc Broadcasting, and it's spelt B-I-R-A-C-H.
2: Yeah, I've heard, some rumblings of things about them over the years.
0: Yeah.
2: I haven't,
0: really... Well, they've been off the air quite a bit, so when they say they're back, I'm like, oh, this time? Well, that's good.
2: I think they play some interesting music there, and they have some interesting paid programming and some paid programming that didn't apply to me, so,
0: Well, they don't cover all of Detroit, as you know. They're licensed to Walled Lake, and they're at 1460.
2: Right.
0: So they're not a market factor. They got a six-tower array, and I haven't looked at the signal map in a while, but I think they have like 670 watts in the day and 500 watts at night or something. It's not a lot. It used to be Chief Pontiac Broadcasting, and so they were. And I don't know what happened. I'd have to really do some research on this, but I know at one point they were a kilowatt non-directional, and they just blanketed Oakland County. And you mentioned Soroya, of course, that's where she is. And so, she would certainly be aware of them. But I guess I can't pronounce his name. Zaporakis, I think, was the deal, and he sold the land. And and the tower got moved to a swamp, and that's when the power was reduced, I think. And that was a big problem, because obviously some of the people who wanted to hear it no longer could hear it. And
2: right,
0: so then it was kind of a brokered format, talking oldies, but mostly it was, you know, 1 hour by it, Foreign Radio Programs, Inc. Yeah, they're foreign, all right. And then they were sold again. Burak bought them, and it's been over 20 years, like 2003. And I think, you know, as far as that goes, talking rare oldies. And so, Crazy Al, I don't know if he still does mornings, probably not. And they had others. So I assume Dino Day, sadly no longer with us, but had a show on there for quite a while. But anyway, I assume they must be online if you're aware of them.
2: Yeah, I hear them online every now and then. Dino Day did a little bit of time at KLIF too.
0: So yeah, absolutely.
2: I like hearing him.
0: Yeah, absolutely. And in fact, the guy who was national PD for Golden West was Michael O'Shea, who of course was at KLIF. In fact, that's where they named him. He had, up till then, he was using his own name, Michael Williams, and all over the place. And they told him, we're going to change your name, and they said we're going to change it to Rich Burton. And he said, no, you haven't seen me yet, but I'm about 5'6". I have bright red hair. No, I cannot be Rich Burton. And so they said, well, we'll come up with something else. And literally, he was driving into the metro when they were touting their newest personality, Michael O'Shea, that he found out who he was. But
2: Rich Burton. Like listening to him too.
0: He's still with us. Yeah, fortunately, I hear from him occasionally, and he is absolutely still around. And all's good. So all right.
2: And then the stuff you and Johnny were talking about was fascinating too. The other day, just a great long call.
0: Houston Radio.
2: And I had a friend who was a student of Houston Radio History. In fact, when I moved there, he said, you got to listen to Johnny Goins. Unfortunately, he's no longer with us, but...
0: Well, no, he's with us. He's not with the station anymore. Yeah, right.
2: Well, I don't mean Johnny Goins. Yeah. My friend is no longer on the
0: side. All right, good.
2: Johnny Goins is doesn't luckily for us all still here.
0: Yes.
2: But my friend is no longer on this side of the plane. There are times I want to ask him about something, because he had just an encyclopedic knowledge of Houston radio history. So.
0: Oh, yeah. Up close and personal.
2: So he had told me about some of that stuff that you and Johnny had talked about. So it's good to hear that, elaborated on.
0: Yeah.
2: Anyway, that was it for now. I just wanted to...
0: Good to hear from you.
2: Thanks, Stan, and you for doing that.
0: Absolutely. It was my pleasure. It was a lot of fun. Thanks.
2: Great. Thanks.
0: All right. So before we get back to it, the Alan Freed apology is 6 minutes and 30 seconds. But I do want you to hear, and I'll do the setup. But if you were wondering back in 1952 what his sign-on was... was actually a song that later he had to litigate because it was Moondog Symphony. And the guy who was Moondog, supposedly came up with this, sued him by the time he was successful in New York. But in Cleveland, he was using it as his sign-on every night, on every afternoon, too, on WJW. So that'll let you hear a little, because it's only a minute, and then we'll get back to it. So let's see here. And yeah, this was the deal. I know it's an acquired taste.

0: Well, Moondog, as I suppose you know, that I don't feel very much like carrying on with the old deal tonight after the things that have been said and written about me today. But we're going to continue. We're going to show them we've got a great, wonderful bunch of people all over Northern Ohio. And we're not going to be pushed around because we're going to have a wonderful, a lot of years ahead of us for a lot of great things. And so with that great inspiration that you've shown to me in mind, we're going to give you a real wonderful radio show tonight. Call your requests in. Be sure to tell us that you're sticking with the Moondog through thick or thin. And we'll make it right with you, Moondoggers, as Aaron Brew, the standard beer, Northern Ohio's largest selling beer, brings you the Moondog Show.
1: Yeah, so I'll explain what led up to that. But that was the opening of the Saturday Night Show after, well, I think the fix was in, but I'll let you decide as I tell you about that later. But let's see. Ken called back. I think he has another restaurant suggestion. All right, add to us, Ken, what you got?
2: I got a couple more within walking distance.
1: Yeah.
2: The Navy Pier, it's touristy. But the giant Ferris wheel, the view is unbelievable.
1: Okay. All right. And that, there's a Harry Carey's there, the tavern right there as well.
2: Yeah, yeah. Expensive, but touristy. Yeah, yeah. If they want to, yeah. But,
1: okay.
2: I like to go to the old-fashioned restaurant, Miller's Steakhouse. If you look it up, Raleigh, it's on Wabash.
1: Okay.
2: The best T-bone steak.
1: Ah. All right.
2: Now, they're close enough where they can take an Uber over to four museums right close by them.
1: Okay.
2: And they all got a cafeteria in there. They could eat there, they can go to the museums, and then they can eat there.
1: Okay.
2: So I would suggest, within walking distance or Uber or, you know, but they have to go to the Ferris wheel.
1: Okay.
2: Yeah, the view is unbelievable.
1: Well, there you go. Good deal.
2: Yeah, and Miller Steakhouse, the best T-bones, if they're still open. I'm not sure.
1: Okay.
2: I'm down in a while.
1: I'll look them up before I send them an email, make sure they're still around. All right, good deal. Thank you.
2: Okay, bye.
1: So that is exactly where we'll pick it up. We got a number of, Stan from Dearborn, speaking of which, and Dave on the north side, and Jim from Rich McClayton in Indianapolis has given us an update. And yes, Ruth called back. Oh, man, I have to brace myself for that. Coming up on WGN Radio.

0: WGN Radio. Yeah, that's it. Moondog Symphony. I thought you might want to hear it without Alan Freed. It goes on from there. But what's interesting is Moondog played the drums, the maracas, and on and on. It's all listed on the 1949 label SMC Pro Art Records, Moondog Symphony. Moondog was actually, obviously, a person, not a moondog, and Louis Thomas Hardin, who, after Alan Freed became successful in New York, sued him over the name. And the upshot was that Alan Freed had to pay him some money, I don't know, $2,000 maybe, and had the right to use it. And that was the deal. But he changed the theme song after that. But the beginning, all the Cleveland years, that was it. There was a reason for that, too. Maybe we'll get there next hour. More restaurants. Carl in Missouri, what you got for me?
1: Hi, Raleigh. That's Carl. I'm from a small town 30 miles south of St. Louis called Peabody, Missouri. 5,400 people, real small town. But I get up to Chicago, usually sometimes three times a year.
0: Okay.
1: I belong to an antique radio club up there. We all collect antique radios and et cetera, et cetera.
0: Nice.
1: I'm actually listening to you on a 1939 Zenith chairside radio.
0: Oh, lovely.
1: Yeah. And one of the places, I don't know if anybody mentioned it earlier. I wasn't listening earlier.
0: Okay.
1: But is Del Rio's Chicken Basket?
0: No, I'm glad you added that.
1: Oh, okay. Yeah, that's a Route 66, you know, destination too.
0: Yeah,
1: you know,
0: yeah,
1: it's right on the old route. And the other one's that Mission Barbecue. I think that's in Downers Grove, I believe.
0: Okay.
1: I don't know if you're familiar with that one or not.
0: I'm not, actually. Now, Del Rio's, I know it's like D-E-L-L-R-H-E-A. Yeah,
1: right.
0: I am aware of that, mm-hmm. And nice use of neon, as I recall. So, fried chicken basket.
1: Yeah, that Del Rio's been there since the 40s. It's been there a long time.
0: Oh, I'm sure you can tell. You know, now, how about, what's the next one you mentioned?
1: Oh, yeah, it's Mission, M-I-S-S-I-O-N, Mission Barbecue.
0: Mission Barbecue. Yeah. Oh, barbecue's a good
1: choice. Mission Barbecue. Yeah, they actually support first responders.
0: Oh, good.
1: And it's excellent barbecue. It's very, very good barbecue.
0: Good.
1: They've got several locations around the country. Unfortunately, we don't have one here in St. Louis. I wish we did.
0: Yeah. You know? But you're right, Downers Grove, if they're willing to take a hike, they can get one there. But good idea.
1: Oh, yeah, it's really good. Yeah, very good barbecue, and it's for a good cause, too. My wife was a police officer in the St. Louis County area, arrested. So, she was, would have been really interested in that. I just happened upon it. It was right across from the hotel I was staying at. And so it was just walk across the street, basically.
0: Yeah.
1: And I really liked the place. It's a, like I said, it's a really neat barbecue place.
0: Wonderful. Sounds good. Right there in Finley Square.
1: Yeah, that's it. That's it. Yeah, I couldn't remember the name of the shopping plaza. Yeah, it's in a plaza.
0: Yep, little shop at thing.
1: But on Finley Road there, yeah.
0: Yeah.
1: Great. The other thing you were talking about, radio stations that were in AM radio stations that were in stereo, since I used to work on electronics. But years ago, we only had two here in St. Louis. It's 550. It was KSD at the time.
0: KSD, right? Yeah.
1: And they were AM, and it was a 850. It was KFUO. It was a Christian Lutheran Christian radio station.
0: Now 550. And, 550. I knew about, but KFUO. I did not know. Were they both using CQAM, the Motorola system?
1: Yeah, the Motorola system.
0: Okay.
1: Yeah.
0: Mm-hmm. Yeah.
1: That's exactly what they were using.
0: Yeah.
1: And, the KFUO were in it longer than KSD did.
0: Interesting.
1: Actually.
0: Interesting.
1: But KFUO is only 5,000 watts a day.
0: In the day, right.
1: They're not an open, they're not a clear channel.
0: No,
1: so they
0: no.
1: They go off it.
0: Right. They're run down at sundown. They're a Class 2 station because of KOA in Denver on 850. That's the one.
1: Right,
0: yeah.
1: Exactly.
0: Yeah.
1: Yeah.
0: All right.
1: But, yeah, I just, you know, I was just having you listening. I listen to you quite a bit.
0: I'm delighted. I'm delighted, and I'm glad you called, and I hope you're going to do it again.
1: I will.
0: All right. All right. Thanks, Carl.
1: Have a great evening.
0: All right, you too. Okay, so after the news, we're going to talk to Stan in Dearborn. I haven't forgotten Jim or Dave or Clayton or, yes, Ruth as well. And we'll release Carl's line to make a line available for you. But I promised Alan Freed, so I'm going to stop down right after the news and, you know, well, play one of your requests. Then we'll get into it. And it's not too long, but it was Brian with a Y in Florida who wanted to hear it. And you will on WGN Radio.
2: Just

WGN Radio. Well, that's it. Jim said play your favorite Buddy Holly record, and it didn't take me long to come up with True Love Ways, recorded a few months before he died, and it was released. A lot of people thought it never was released in America. It was posthumously in 1960. It was on an album, but then Coral released it as a single, and it did absolutely nothing. And so that's why in the mid-60s, when Peter and Gordon came out with it, people, a lot of listeners thought that, well, that was their record. And actually, it wasn't a terrible version.

0: But it was clearly no Buddy Holly. And if you're saying, hey, I heard those strings, I heard that instrumentation, you're not telling me that was recorded in Clovis, I wouldn't dare. New York City, it was at Decca Studios. And it was Dick Jacobs who was doing the conducting of that. And it was a full orchestral string arrangement. And what it was a song he wrote for his wife, Maria Elena, that, you know, for her and obviously absolutely nothing. It was going to be a wedding gift. And it turned out to be unknown to most of us. But they did, as I say again, I'm going to say it, they did come out with it as a single. And a lot of people didn't think so. But it's just that it didn't chart nationally on anything. It just went absolutely unnoticed. And of course, now I'd say on all of his greatest hit stuff, one of the biggest. All right. So before I get back to it, and I promise I won't hog you too long. And since it was Brian with a Y, first we have to talk a minute about Leo Mintz. This is really important because the reality is while Alan Freed is credited with coining the term rock and roll as it was related to music, it actually wasn't Alan Freed. It was in a way. Alan was there a way, but it was Leo Mintz. Leo Mintz had a record store, Record Rendezvous, and probably the late 30s he started, so through the 40s and all this. And what he would do, he'd go to places like actually Columbus State Capitol and to the jukebox operators because, you know, the records wouldn't be on the jukebox too long before they virtually wear out or come close to it. And so Leo would buy it for, you know, 10 cents on the dollar or a penny on 10 cents, as the truth might have been known back then. And Alan Freed at the time in the late 40s was in Akron on WAKR. And Alan and Leo got together in terms of becoming good business buddies. And, of course, he would push all the records you could buy at Record Rendezvous. It was actually Leo who got him the job at WJW. When I say got him the job, there was no job. Leo Mintz was buying the time. And so initially it was just paid for programming. And, of course, you know how well it did. So this came on the air. I'd say, I'm trying to think, probably mid-1951. And by 1952, he's kind of a big deal. And they come up with the Coronation Ball. They're going to do it in Cleveland at the Armory on a Friday night. Now, a lot of people were a little surprised about that, looking back on it, because why not Saturday night? You could do two shows on Saturday, as a lot of the rock and roll things already were. Wasn't really rock and roll, but the early R&B shows, the package shows of this type were. There are about five acts on it, not a whole lot. But anyway, a lot of people wondered why. But so here's Friday night. It's going to be a Friday night show. And, of course, as you probably know, three songs into it, police shut it down because it was just a mob. It was absolutely mobbed. People were rushing the door, and the problem is, and what I don't know if this ever came out, but the Cleveland Armory held about 12,000 people, and Alan and Leo sold about 20,000 tickets. So it's hard for me to imagine that Alan Freed didn't know what the result was going to be. Now, of course, holding it on a Friday night, he can come back on a Saturday night and do his mea culpa. If it was held on a Saturday night, well, Sunday night, he wouldn't have been on the air. So here it is, Friday night, by overselling. He knows there's a riot, and there was. He didn't expect injuries, I'm sure, and there were. But this put him on the map. Everybody was talking about him after that. So he comes on before his show even started Saturday night with his apology. And this is exactly how it went.
1: Buddy, this is Alan Freed speaking, and friends, I want to have a little talk with you before we begin our regular Moondog show tonight about the horrible disappointment of many thousands of folks who tried to attend our Coronation Ball at the Cleveland Arena last night. I know that most of you who've been my friends here on the Moondog show for the past 6 or 7 months have known that after today I've been subject to much abuse and blame in print and out of print for the way the Moondog Coronation Ball turned out last night. And you know that I believe more than anyone else that I've knocked myself out the past 6 months or so to bring to all our many thousands of friends in the Moondog House the finest radio entertainment I could. And I've been honest and sincere and grateful to the very nth degree for the wonderful reaction you've shown to our radio program. And I might add that I'm not ashamed to say that I was so sick at heart after the 2 hours I spent on the bandstand trying to bring order out of a lot of confusion.

0: the truth. And you've been my friends for a long time now, and I want you to continue to be my friends. If I were able to, and had I been the promoter of the show, and had I funds available to do it, I would refund the purchase price of every ticket that was sold last night. But as I explained, I was not the promoter of the dance. I was hired just as the bands were hired to appear at the arena last night and to allow the Moondog name to be used in connection with the dance. So, I want to say this. Because of the fact that you were so loyal and have been so loyal, and because I want to be with you for a long time to come in the Moondog House, we are making arrangements at this very moment not to put on another dance, because we found out last night that there are so many Moondoggers in the Northern Ohio area who want to attend a dance that there's not a place big enough to hold them, that we're going to put on a great all-star Moondog show with reserved seat tickets. And every one of you who still hold tickets for last night's Moondog Ball, please hold on to those tickets. Because they, when we have arranged our big show here in Cleveland, as soon as we get a hall, that the only reserve seat tickets will be sold for, and only those few tickets, and that's all. Those tickets will be exchanged the very first, before any other ticket is sold, for the highest priced ticket of the show that we plan to put on. In that way, we hope to make amends to the many thousands of you who could not gain admittance to the arena last night.
1: Now, they really took $12,000 extra from those kids who they knew didn't have a chance of seeing the Moondog Coronation Ball.
2: And that's why I wanted to add that part, because on a documentary that came out, that was true. But now, oh, there's more to the apology. And the bottom line, I could play the whole thing, but we'll be on all night. But the bottom line is he asked, he solicited calls and telegrams, believe it or not, from the audience. But the reality was, he said he was not the promoter that he was hired. He absolutely was one of the promoters. It was Leo Mintz, Alan Freed, Lou Platt, who was a well-known concert promoter locally, and Milton Culkin, who put in some money into this. It was those four, and it was their concert. But I'll leave the rest of the apology. I'm sure that you can find this online if you look for it, and I won't bother you with that. But I will later give you a couple minutes of how it went later in the show, which also somewhat stretched credibility, because he talked about getting telegrams and people. Now, come on, it's Saturday night. Remember, the show started 11 at night. It's late at night. There's no public transportation downtown. The telegrams, they'd have to walk by the radio station to get to the Western Electric office, but the likelihood was that, you know, that he made it up. But either way, it put him on the map and nationwide, because this was carried in every newspaper. And so I'll give you a little more of the show. And then also, I've got a 10-minute air check, just a straight air check, not the a year later, 1953, and I might not play that tonight because we've got a whole lot of people waiting, but I will probably play it next week, so you can hear a scoped air check of Alan Freed on a night when he's not apologizing for a suspicious outcome in a concert. So there you go, 888-876-5593. Stan is in Dearborn. What's up, Stan?
3: Hi, Raleigh. How are you tonight?
2: All right. How about yourself?
3: I'm doing really good. I heard, I think it was Nick earlier, was talking about I'd Die by Jimmy Beaumont.
2: Yeah.
3: I had the opportunity to meet Jimmy Beaumont, and coincidentally, it was at the 40th anniversary of the Moondog Coronation Ball in Cleveland.
2: Oh, man. Okay. So 40th anniversary. So I assume we're talking 1992?
3: 1992, yep. And we got invited to attend.
2: Uh-huh.
3: And we had the backstage passes, right, and access to all the performers.
2: Yeah.
3: So, I brought a portable cassette recorder.
2: Sure.
3: And do interviews and promos. And I asked Jimmy Beaumont for a promo, and he says, yeah, sure. As soon as he gets done here with the sound check, we went over to his dressing room.
2: Uh-huh.
3: And he said, well, what do you want me to say? And I said, well, just say, you know, Jimmy Beaumont from the Skyliners. I had our card with our show and everything,
2: right,
3: with our names and our call letters and everything.
2: Sure.
3: So he does it in one take. And I said, wow, that's great. Thank you. He said, no, thank you. Thank you for asking me.
2: Ah, that's nice.
3: And be sure to tell your listeners on my behalf that I want to thank them for buying our records, for supporting us all through these years. Because

0: Without them, we wouldn't be here today.
1: He's absolutely right, and isn't it a pleasure that he knew it?
0: Yeah, and then he says, and I want to thank you, talking to me personally,
1: right,
0: for you and people like you who have kept our music going for all these years, because then again, we wouldn't be here tonight. And he was just such a class act.
1: Yeah.
0: You know, one of the, mostly everybody I met, you know, in the industry have been, 99% of them just great people. And Jimmy Beaumont was the cream of the crop.
1: Yeah, and you know, it's interesting. I hear stories about so many people along the way, and I can't think of one nasty story about Jimmy Beaumont. Everybody I know liked this guy, and that's saying a lot.
0: Yep, and even the guys, you know, the members, and I think there was two or three of the original members, two original members were still with them, you know.
1: Yes.
0: And, you know, we kind of joked around a little bit. They were, you know, just fun guys, and everybody, you know, we just had a good time.
1: Good.
0: And also I wanted to say when, I think it was Dick wanted to hear I Die.
1: Yeah.
0: Highlanders.
1: Uh-huh.
0: Also, there's, they had a record on Viscount, Comes Love and
1: Yes.
0: Tell Me.
1: Yes.
0: And that's kind of in the I Die vein.
1: Okay, yeah.
0: And another one that I liked that was on Colpex was The End of the Story. And it's by Jimmy Beaumont
1: and
0: Skyliners.
1: Yeah.
0: And that's one of the happiest sad songs you'll ever hear.
1: Right, right. Absolutely. You betcha. I think I've got that on this particular computer. I'll look for that because that is. You're absolutely right. He did a number of things on his own. And, of course, sadly, no national hits, but some really tasty stuff. Yeah. So, yeah.
0: So on this Coronation Ball, they had...
1: By the way, I just found it, and it's an audio file, not like an MP3 or anything, just an audio file that I pulled from the original record, and I will play that next, yeah. So, you were saying?
0: They had this Coronation Ball.
1: Yeah.
0: I guess what they call the anniversary. They did it for about three years, and then one of the radio stations in Cleveland, the Oldies radio station, was a co-sponsor, and took it over. And I don't know what happened to it, but we attended, I think, 3 years of it.
1: Nice.
0: And it was Canterbury Productions, I think, put it on. The guy from Stormy Weather Group, Henry Farag.
1: Okay.
0: And his brother, Omar Farag, from Henry Farag, I think his name. And they were a group called Stormy Weather. They're from Gary, Indiana.
1: Uh-huh.
0: And they did a cappella tunes. And they were kind of the headliner of the first one was Hank Ballard and the Midnighters. And Hank Ballard invited us. We came home one day and we had a message on our phone. Hi, folks, this is Hank Ballard calling. I want you to come to Cleveland.
1: Oh, that's great. That's great.
0: Yeah.
1: No, I remember them very well. And I think it was John Gorman, actually, who was still at in radio there. He was no longer where he was. But I think he was at the Oldie Station at the time that he organized that originally.
0: Oh, so, actually, yeah.
1: Yeah, the 40th anniversary. So I'm pretty sure Moondog Coronation Ball 92.
0: Yep.
1: That was John Gorman.
0: Okay.
1: Absolutely.
0: And I think it was at the Music Hall. And then the next year they moved to the Cleveland State University Center, Entertainment Center, the gym.
1: Yeah.
0: Because of the amount of people that came.
1: Yeah, well, that makes sense. I thought the first one was like the Cleveland Arena on Euclid.
0: Yeah.
1: Yeah, all right. So, yeah, they would want something bigger for the next year. They've been repeating. History would have repeated itself. So, yeah, well, that's great. Yeah, that's neat that you got to go.
0: Yes, I just wanted to tie that in with you for the Alan Freed and the Jimmy Beaumont.
1: Yes, and that ties in wonderfully well as far as that goes. What saddens me so much is, you know, there it was 40 years later, and we still had a venue to go to, and we still had the performers there, and now it's a vast wasteland. Nobody's left. There's no events. I'm always looking for something like, you know, even a doo-wop society somewhere. And really, I think we've outlived it, Stan.
0: Yeah, I think so. The last one I went to was probably in New Jersey.
1: Okay. Yeah, UGHA.
0: Yeah,
1: UGHA, and there was PGHA in Philadelphia with Mr. Lee, and he's gone too. Yeah. Yeah, really sad.
0: I heard you and Gary talking about WPON. I forgot to mention that last time we talked.
1: Well,
0: WPON from Pontiac,
1: right,
0: originally.
1: Exactly.
0: And, yeah, they were played a little bit of top 40 early in the 50s and 60s. But now I think since Barack Entertainment took over,
1: right,
0: or Productions took over, it's a paper.
1: Right, a dollar a holler.
0: Yep. Yeah.
1: Yeah. Mm-hmm.
0: And we were on there a couple of times.
1: Oh, nice.
0: We do disc jockeys, Jimmy James and Jukebox John.
1: Good.
0: They ran the board for, you know, 3 or 4 hours during the day. And when the owner was out of town, he'd call us in and we'd talk about records and play records on there.
1: Oh, I love it. And John says, shut up now. You got to play commercials. So I will. And I'll talk to you soon. Thanks. Appreciate it.
0: Thanks.
1: And we'll pick it up
0: bye-bye.
1: Right after the news. Right here on WGN Radio.

0: Weekend Radio. I'm Raleigh James, and that was a request. Now I'm trying to remember who wanted it, because you know I didn't play that on my own. But any of it. Oh, Brian and Seneca. All right, good deal for Brian. 1964 on Capitol. They were a Melbourne group, Australian, and they recorded that at Abbey Road toward the end of 1964 in Great Britain, and it was released in several countries. But the EMI release, and I guess this was in Great Britain, but it's got a picture sleeve on the 45, and you got to see it to believe it, because I swear it's three guys and a girl in the Seekers. It looks like one of the guys is strangling the girl. And I thought, oh, that's a happy afternoon in the park. All right, so there you have it for Brian. And Brian called back, actually. He says, I got a warning about Del Rey's. All right, Brian, give us that warning.
1: Yes, the warning is if our friend from Huntsville is flying in and does not rent a rental car, he will never get there.
0: Oh, that's absolutely true. Yes, yes.
1: It is 24 miles from his hotel to Del Rey's amazing fried chicken.
0: Yeah, but if he's renting a car.
1: If he does drive in, or if he does rent a car, then he definitely does want to go to Del Rey's, because their chicken is unbelievable. But if he's got the time and got the stomach for that much fried chicken, he also needs to catch the other half of the suburban Chicago Route 66 chicken battle royale, and that would be White Fence Farm.
0: Ah, okay.
1: Just a few miles further down Route 66 on Joliet Road, where it is no longer cut into 25 gazillion pieces like it is by Del Rey's.
0: Okay. All right, good deal. Well, I'll mention that in case he is renting a car, but somehow I think part of this is going to be an on-foot excursion. We'll see.
1: Yeah, that's the impression that I got listening to him, which actually had me a little bit hesitant mentioning the Berghoff, because while it is absolutely still in the loop, it is kind of on the opposite side of the loop that he is.
0: Yeah. Yeah, a hike.
1: There are taxis and Ubers and the CTA, and none of them will eat him alive if he goes to the Berghoff. If he goes to Del Rey's...
0: No. That's rental car territory, absolutely.
1: Yeah, because it's something like $50 to $80 each way, whether you're riding a cab or an Uber.
0: Oh, jeez. Yeah, no, that's not worth it. But good. Glad you weighed in. Thank you. And I hope you like the Seekers.
1: Oh, yeah. Thanks for playing it. There's a lot of great music that came out in that time, and the Seekers were some of the greats.
0: There you have
1: and
0: it.
1: And as far as them wanting to choke their lead singer,
0: yeah, right.
1: That came along about 4.5 years later, when she wanted to go off and see the world and have a solo career, and the Seekers went into something like a 35-year hiatus before they
0: came back as the new singers. Yeah, but seriously, have you seen that picture? Because it's Judith Durham who's the vocalist, and there's a lot of nice pictures of them. But on this picture sleeve, it's like he's choking her. Maybe he knew what was going to come.
1: Maybe he did.
0: All right. Well, thanks. I think it was that whole guy who was doing the choking, but I'm not sure. All right.
1: Yeah, well, Athol, because of his name, if nothing else.
0: Yeah.
1: You know, Athol is a fine and honorable name. Just don't talk to him if you speak with a lisp.
0: Oh, God, yes, exactly.
1: Because he probably ran out of fornications to give when he graduated the ninth grade.
0: Yeah. Okay, thanks.
1: Thank you. Bye.
0: So appreciate it. Yeah, and I've seen a lot of odd picture sleeves, but I've really never seen one before where one of the members is choking the lead singer. And yeah, I guess maybe he was prescient. He knew what was coming. He knew she was going to walk away. And she did. All right, so let's see. I think poor Jim in Richmond's been waiting a really long time. Are you still alive, Jim?
2: Yes, I'm still alive, and okay. I thank you for taking my call.
0: Hope you heard two records, your Chubby Checker and your Buddy Holly.
2: And I loved the fact that you played records that most people don't know about, and you were able to explain what was going on.
0: Sure.
2: And I have some total information.
0: Okay.
2: Today, on the Lisa Dent Show, she had a woman that runs a foundation, but she was talking about what happened on Good Morning America, there was a 32-year-old woman that had injections of, oh, come on now.
0: Ilea?
2: I just had it in my head.
0: Ilea?
2: She had injections of not stem cells, but come on, I just had it. I was just thinking about it.
0: All right. Well, we'll just say she had injections. We'll go back later. So tell me the rest of it.
2: Right, and then she went on, and she is Jamie Coulter, and she's in charge of the foundation. I think it's called the Prevention of Blindness. And her four-year-old son is going to be the youngest recipients of injections in his eye. And he is, and I totally freaked out to find out that he is prolific in Braille. He's prolific in music. He can play the drums, he can play the piano, and all this kind of stuff. And I just couldn't believe that, because most of the four-year-olds I know can't even say cat, you know? And come on, Jim. You had this in your mind 2 minutes ago. It's not stem cells, but it's...
0: I think that Jamie Coulter was actually on Unshackled at some point.
2: So. Right. And she, like I said, she's running this foundation. Okay. And
0: okay.
2: Genes. Gene therapy. This woman was 32 years old on Good Morning America, and she had gene therapy injected in her eyes, and she was blind, and they brought her vision back.
0: Wow.
2: And now he is going to be the first four-year-old to go through this thing.
0: Okay. But well, that's great.
2: But I'm trying to find out if I was right.
0: Well,
2: the foundation of prevention of blindness, and her name is Jamie Coulter.
0: Right.
2: And is that the...
0: What I'm looking here is because Lisa Dent obviously has a page at WGN, and so here, boy could be youngest to have vision restored. Okay, so let me get out of their advertisements.
2: Thank you for doing this.
0: Oh, sure. President of the Chicago chapter of the Foundation Fighting Blindness. It's Jamie
2: It's
0: Jamie Cutler, C-U-T-L-E-R,
2: right.
0: Cutler.
2: Right.
0: Her son, Ari, could be the youngest person to have their partial vision restored using experimental gene therapy. And so she talks about Vision Walk that's happening this Sunday, May 31st, which features a 5K, a marching band, and family-friendly games. All proceeds go to the Foundation Fighting Blindness's mission. So that's it, what
2: right.
0: it is. It,
2: and it's in Bussy Woods.
0: Yes.
2: In Elk Grove Village.
0: Yes.
2: And I was hoping that all of our people that are fighting blindness would either donate or you know, go. I asked my brother to take me there, and he said with his wife being ill, he can't do it.
0: Yeah, I can understand that. Unfortunately, I understand that. But yes, they do have the Chicago chapter, and certainly you could probably be in touch with them for more information. And they're doing quite a lot of research. So, yeah. Looks good. They also have a list of clinical trials, so you can.
2: Right, and I want to be on the critical trial.
0: Well,
2: and I don't know how I can do that.
0: Well, I'm telling you, go to a site like this and see if there is a trial, because then you go to clinicaltrials.gov. And you can go ahead and look at the condition. You know, you type in the condition, and it'll tell you where all the trials are and what you might qualify for.
2: Right, and I'm going to have help to do that.
0: Well, yeah, but hopefully soon you won't have to have help to do this, because we've talked a long time about getting you to a point where that's just not a problem.
2: Right.
0: Okay.
2: And what's the name of her website again?
0: Well, firstly, for the clinical trials, it's clinicaltrials.gov, G-O-V.
2: Right, that's, but her foundation
0: okay.
2: for
0: yes,
2: Sunday.
0: And for Sunday, it's the Chicago chapter of Foundation Fighting Blindness, and that would be fightingblindness.org. And so that's it.
2: I hope people go there.
0: Hope so, too. Good to talk to you, Jim. Keep me posted. Let me hear next week what you find out.
2: Right.
0: Okay, thanks.
2: And thank you.
0: Okay, so 888-876-5593-8888-Raleigh. Oh, got a lot of people here, and so I guess we'll forego the other Alan Freed until next week sometime, but I will get to it, Brian with a Y, if you're listening. But you heard some of it at least, so that's a start, and we'll get more of it, and we'll hopefully get your calls coming up on WGN Radio. WGN Radio just got about, 7 or 8 minutes, and so we'll forego the bumper, and we will talk to you. We will talk to Cleveland Dennis, who has a request, I do believe, so we'll find out on WGN Radio. What's up?
3: Yeah, hi. I like that you played Buddy Holly. Just want to mention again, I've been a Buddy Holly fan club member from about 72, 73.
0: Mm-hmm.
3: But I recently heard something that I don't really remember hearing before from Buddy called Little Baby.
0: Okay. So that is what you would like to hear is Little Baby.
3: Yeah.
0: Okay.
3: Yeah, that one's a little, that's quite a different one. And I also want to say, you know, I am from Cleveland.
0: Yes.
3: You know, about 38 years over there, the first 10, I don't remember. But you mentioned, you know, with Moondog and all that. That was at the Cleveland Arena.
0: Yeah, right, exactly. It was at the Cleveland Arena, and that was the problem. The Cleveland Arena certainly didn't seat 20,000, and that's how many tickets they sold. Now, they claimed later that some of them were bootleg. I don't think so. I think they oversold it.
3: I used to have, my sister went to one or two of those celebrated ones in the early 90s.
0: Yes, right.
3: I used to have a nice poster that I bought that... It was a copy of what they had in like 52 or 53.
0: Right, absolutely. And you can get that on eBay along with a copy of the ticket if you want it. So, yes, they still sell that.
3: Wow. Anyhow, I just want to make that request. I have more stuff, but I'll save it for next week.
0: And I hope you'll call. I'll talk to you then.
3: All I got. Thanks.
0: Okay, thanks. Appreciate it. So, 888, I'm not going to give the phone number out. That's stupid because we won't, hopefully we'll get to everybody. I shouldn't say we won't get to everybody. But what are we doing here? I believe that we're freeing up Cleveland Dennis's line and finding out what Dave on the north side wants to request. So, what's up? Dave, are you still with us? I hear noise. Dave, going once, going twice. Oh, well, maybe Dave is sleeping. That happens quite a bit. I didn't actually hear little snores, but that does happen. Eduardo in Tampa, welcome back to WGN. Hello, talk to me. I hear his radio in the background, but he's no longer listening to his phone. This doesn't work when you're on hold like that. You can't just listen to the radio because, of course, there's a time delay between when I start talking and when you're able to start talking. And so I'm giving Eduardo the benefit of the doubt here and failing. So, Eduardo, sorry about that. I guess we will talk to you next week. Stacy in Algonquin, welcome back to WGN Radio. What do you want to hear?
4: Hi, Raleigh. I'd like One Delphonic.
0: Yeah, okay, of course.
4: And, okay, I'm going to do One Lou Rawls.
0: Yeah, okay, you're going to get groovy people, okay.
4: What else? You know, I'm going to let you pick.
0: Well, we're already going to pick a Delphonics and a Lou Rawls, and we'll take it from there.
4: Okay, and have a fabulous weekend.
0: You too. All right, well, good to hear from you. You sound good.
4: Thank you. You all take
0: right.
4: care.
0: Okay, bye. All right, so Stacy is doing well, and that's so good to hear. All right, so let's see. Ruth is called back in Gurnee. Okay, Ruth, can you do it in like 2 minutes?
5: Well, of course, even less. You have your choice. Either a rebuttal for Cindy or a wonderful story about... the publisher of House Beautiful magazine, I had.
0: You're already almost a minute. You're already almost a minute in. So give me your rebuttal, and you got 2 minutes.
5: No, he. I got a room for him. He was Jewish. He was here for the house tour shows, and I couldn't get the ambassador or the Drake.
0: Ruth, you're blowing your 2 minutes.
5: They don't.
0: You're blowing your 2 minutes.
5: They don't let Jewish people into Union League. It's been in the news lately. Union League. So I got him the first Jewish person for the Union League Club. My cousin is a member. That's how I got the room. Okay. We can do the rebuttal on Cindy.
0: Well, we don't have to because you've already used your 2 minutes. That's what I mean about talking wisely.
5: All right, that's good.
0: Okay,
5: that's
0: talk to you later. All right, so yes, we're going to get Ruth to the point where she can say things concisely. I know we can. Eduardo called back, however. Well, that's good. So, Eduardo, what's up?
6: Yeah, Riley, good evening. Sorry about that.
0: No problem.
6: I was going to run this by you. 432 hertz. They said that's something, some kind of frequency that's lower than the typical concert pitch. Did you ever hear about that?
0: Oh, yes, absolutely. And, does it improve your well-being? And you can go online and listen to raise your positive vibrations, healing frequency. Yes, absolutely. 528 is another one, by the way. You'll hear about that as well. 528, the love frequency. So that's the ancient solfeggio scale. So is that better transformation and cellular repair? I don't know. 432, ideal for deep relaxation. Yeah, I'm doing this from memory. You know, you can go online, though, and both 432 and 528, you'll always hear. You can listen to that all you want. And a lot of people say that Michael Jackson originally recorded his original music in 432. Well, he didn't, actually, 440. But still, it was an interesting thought. But anyway, yes. So, I don't think there's anything harmful about this. I don't know, but I sure don't think so. And there's a lot of theorists who have looked at, we go back to Michael Jackson at 440, music tuned to 440 versus 432, and what are the health effects? You know, who knows? I guess if you want to meditate, try 432, and I don't think, you know, you'll turn into a screening Mimi. I think it'll be just fine. It's supposedly mathematically consistent with God knows what. Yes.
6: How about that? Yeah.
0: Yeah. So yes, I see that very often. When I'm looking for other things on YouTube, I come across this. And so that's why I've heard of it.
6: Well, thank you for sharing that perspective. That was very interesting.
0: Yeah. Well, if you check it out, let me know what you think. See how grounded you are.
6: Right.
0: Yeah, absolutely. I'll be curious to hear the reaction, and I have a feeling it's going to be none, but we'll see.
6: Okay, Riley, have a good weekend. You and John have a good weekend.
0: You too.
6: Yep.
0: Yeah, so if you want to balance the body's energy, 432 sound therapy. Why not? I shouldn't knock it because I've certainly seen it enough. And like I say, I haven't had any stories of someone turning into a Wolverine or anything. I've got a minute left, and Clayton's been hanging on for the longest time, and I hate to do that to him. I wonder, Clayton, are you still with us?
7: Yeah, I am. Hey, Riley.
0: I've got exactly a minute, and the minute is yours, and we can talk more next week. What's up?
7: Well, since it's kind of short on time, I got a new PC, and I got my Key telephone working.
0: Yay! That's good news.
7: See how you're doing.
0: Yeah.
7: Because I ain't heard from you in a long time.
0: Yeah, still dealing with the bug bites, but here to talk about it, and of course, we'll be ready for next week and Monday Night Trivia.
7: Yeah, I'm talking to you on this key phone.
0: Yes, I can tell. Still need a little bit of work.
7: Yeah, with any key telephone.
0: Yeah, I know. But yeah, I could tell. I figured that it was going to be your handiwork. But keep working on it.
7: Yeah, I had to put an RJ45 jack in the back.
0: Well, of course. Yeah, absolutely. All right. Well, like I say, you'll perfect it. Keep working on it.
7: Alrighty.
0: Okay, thanks. And on that note, that's a wrap. We thank Adam for keeping us on the air and John for screening your calls. But above all, I thank you for calling. Tomorrow night, a replay of Monday Night Trivia if you missed last Monday Night show. However, I'll tell you in advance, there's no straggler. We start with a new question Monday night, and we'll be live at 10 o'clock Central. I'm Raleigh James. It's WGN Radio.
8: 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I'm Grant Marshall, 2020 News. 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Superfly, the rare and young man on the climbing grab sprees.
9: Some kook Skyhawkers now going to have to sit still in the joint for mounting the sphere in Las Vegas. Towering Infernal calls himself the pro-life Spider-Man for spinning a tangled web to fundraise cash for anti-abortion causes with his high-flying stunts. Sin City suits say the pro-social climber caused 100K worth of damage to the sphere. Ain't no mountain sly enough. Drop dead drama. Suburban sip sabotage, where police say a North Carolina man mixed menace into marriage, allegedly lacing drinks with deadly eye drops. Investigators insist the spouse didn't die naturally but from a toxic trick using tetrahydrozoline hidden in plain sight. Now the defense demands a venue shift, claiming community chatter could cloud the case while prosecutors point to plotting, poisoning, and a calculated chemical caper. Small drops, big trouble when the medicine cabinet becomes a murder weapon. Great flight north. If things really go sideways here, our neighbors to the north are extending a generous invite. If you can prove you have Canadian descendants, you may be granted citizenship up there. Now there may be some culture shock. The weather, the metric system, sentences ending in A, and a liking for Anne Murray. But one thing they don't tell you. Canada's state religion is anti-Americanism, according to a legendary Canadian historian. Still, some may prefer enduring the ice up there compared to ice here. And that's what's happening. I'm Grant Marshall, 2020 News.
0: This is a replay of the Thursday night, May 28th WGN show. We started right at 10. If you don't hear yourself on it, it's because you didn't call, but a lot of you did last night, and that was great. 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We're live Monday through Thursday evenings from 10 to 1 Central. Dial 888-876-5593. 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

0: WGN Radio. I'm Raleigh James. 3 hours to spend together, and I'll make good on a couple of promises tonight before we get to your calls, Ruth, Fred, and Ken. And that is, you'll remember we were talking about the spelling bee at the close of the show last time, and my surprise that one of the finalists was Zwi Spacetime. Come to find out, his sister, Zayla Avant-Garde, had won in the past. She won the 2021 spelling bee. And I said, I'll find out what the deal is on these names. And we'll also find out who won. Well, the winner, this just almost moments ago, was actually not Zwi, sorry to say. The champion was Shrey Parrick, Rancho Cucamonga, California, I think 14 years old. And the winning word, bromocryptine. All right, Ishtan Gupta, 12, from Jersey City, New Jersey, came in second. Now, as far as Zwi, came in sixth. Well, there's always next year for Zwi. Meanwhile, Zayla Avant-Garde is doing well in college. Okay, so what about these names? Well, all right. His older sister, of course, Zayla Avant-Garde, made history. First ever African-American spelling bee champ, which was great. Homeschooled, both of them. And Zwi, meanwhile, is determined to make his own mark in the competition. And coming in sixth is certainly not bad, but I would bet he'll be around next year. At least I think so. I'm not sure what the age requirements are. Aside from spelling, Zwi is interested in linguistics, reading, and physics. Now, as far as the family name, all right, I had to get to the parents, right? Their mother is Alma Hurd, and she works for the State Department as a passport specialist. Her father, and his father too, Zwi and Zayla, is Juara Spacetime, and he's a former education administrator focusing on managing children's education and athletic development, homeschools, very much deeply involved with that and all like that. Now, he changed his name to Spacetime. Obviously, his wife Alma kept Hurd. That was the name before. And as to why, they just wanted things that were more notable, and that's the deal. So it was the Hurds who changed their name to Avant-Garde and Spacetime. And there's more of a story there if you ever want to hear it. And so we'll leave it at that. So all right, so we've done the spelling bee now. All right, the next one is Alan Freed, and we will do that. Brian with a Y from Florida wanted to hear some early air checks from Cleveland, and I've got them. As far as that goes, there's some online too, but most of those are from recordings. Well, obviously they're all from recordings, but I mean pressed to discs and played at a later date. That kind of stuff. But yeah, I think we'll talk a little about the riot because you know, of course, Alan pleaded total ignorance. Well, I'll get to that. All right, but before we do, got an entire group of calls, which is going to take precedence here. And the first thing we're going to do is welcome Fred from Huntsville, Alabama. Fred, thanks for calling. How are you feeling?
1: I'm feeling fine.
0: Good.
1: I'm calling because we'll be in Chicago in a couple of weeks because we're going to see the Cubs and the White Sox.
0: Yay.
1: And we're staying at the Miracle Mile Marriott.
0: Uh-huh.
1: And I want recommendations for restaurants, you know, like middle of the road, you know, decent ones.
0: Okay, decent restaurants. Now, of course, if you mention the P word pizza, you'll get into the fight of whether you want deep dish or not. And I'll leave that where it is. And what I'm going to do, I'm not even going to weigh in. I will ask people from the Chicago area to absolutely let me know what your faves. If you were shopping on the Miracle Mile, where would you eat? And keep listening and we'll find out, Fred.
1: That's why I called, because your audience is Chicago.
0: Yes.
1: And everybody has opinions.
0: You betcha. Looking forward to hearing them. And thanks for calling.
1: You're welcome. I appreciate it.
0: Okay,
1: thank
0: great.
1: You.
0: Sure thing. All right. So if you're calling about something else, that's okay. Just weigh in. And, you know, it doesn't need to be a particularly long discussion. I say that because we're going to talk to Ruth next, and she's never known a short sentence. But Ruth and Gurney, welcome back to WGN Radio.
2: I am speaking with St. Raleigh, correct?
0: Yeah, right.
2: I often wonder why people get to have a saint in front of their last name, like a principal. When I was a PTO president at W.J. Murphy, she was St. Alban, and I heard St. John last name. there's many out there, so I'm just not going to do that. And I have to tell you that I wanted to call yesterday, but I didn't want to do cross-contamination with the situation that you were in, because spells are left at my doorstep and they die there. So I had some preventive things that I wanted to.
0: All right, bug bites. You. Bug bites. Like I said, Ruth, you've never known a short sentence in your life. So tell me about what you think for bug bites.
2: Well, I don't know, but I wish I never get a 10-minute conversation.
0: Well, hell.
2: And one other quickie. One quickie. If Fran and Gary, his name was Cisco, she could be Fran Cisco.
0: God help us.
2: I think
0: us.
2: That would be
0: tell
2: so.
0: Me, tell me
2: yes,
0: about the bug bites.
2: Fran
0: stuff.
2: And Cisco.
0: Yeah.
2: What a great twosome.
0: There you go.
2: A great Francisco.
0: Help.
2: Okay, so
0: yeah.
2: I really wanted to call for what I had a thing. You know, I love the human interest stories with the problem solving,
0: Ruth.
2: Like the lady with the mold, you know, and that kind of thing.
0: What about
2: and
0: the
2: so
0: bug
2: I
0: bites?
2: Like to bring, yeah, well, I like to bring me first, because instead of putting me on the back burner, but I wanted to give you not a lot. I'll come back at another time with preventive. But here we go on this one. And, of course, I don't stay long on the phone because it would affect my health.
0: Uh-huh.
2: Okay. Now,
0: or mine.
2: If you are listening to other callers who are on the air for a long time, consider the elemental air, water, fire, and we got earth. Air is a significantly big elemental. There's biblical things involving with
0: it. Just boil it down to what you think is a good either prevention or a good thing to stop the itching, whatever you want. These are suggestions.
2: Okay, no, you got all kinds of people calling in what you do afterwards, and there's still even more. No, I'm doing the preventive thing.
0: All right, so what are they? Don't give me the history. Just give me the names. What are they?
2: There has to be a meaning to it. Why it happened?
0: No, it doesn't. Place. No, really. I don't. I'm not curious. Not naturally curious. What are they?
2: Okay, virus in a computer. Why they use that word? Cross contamination.
0: Oh, help
2: okay.
0: Me.
2: Now here's the bottom line. Here's the bottom line. If the person lives in Richards Park, remove the R. And if they talk a long time,
0: help
2: and
0: me.
2: They call
0: Ruth,
2: in,
0: Ruth, can you do this? Ruth, can
2: request.
0: You do this? Can you do this? I don't want any explanations. If there's something you think is a preventative, tell me what it is, please.
2: Well, it's that word put into the situation.
0: All right. Thanks for calling, Ruth. I got to go. Once again, I've got a headache. Appreciate the call, I think. Oh, my dear God. All right. So 888-8, if you can follow it, good luck. But Mike in Elmwood Park has a restaurant suggestion. Oh, good. So what is it, Mike?
3: Douay Downtown.
0: What is it?
3: It's called, I'm sorry. It's called Douay Uno and Douay. It's a pizza place.
0: Okay. How about other than pizza?
3: Ed DeBevick's, I believe, is down there, too. That's about the only two I know that my wife, she worked for Montgomery Ward. They used to go down there.
0: Yeah, and what's the name of that?
3: Ed DeBevick's.
0: Okay.
3: It's an eatery where they, you know, they have people, you know, I mean, they have vaults, everything. I mean, he'd like it down there. There's a lot of nostalgic down there, too.
0: Right.
3: And Douay, Ono and Douay, they're like a pizza place. I don't know offhand where, but they're well-known.
0: Yeah. Ed DeBevick, that's probably one of the more famous retro-themed $50.
3: Yeah.
0: So that's an interesting choice. All right, good deal with snarky servers, don't you know? Perfect. Thank you for that.
3: You're welcome.
0: All right, good deal. All right, so we got Ed DeBevick's. Now, like I say, I'm kind of staying away from the pizza fight. Ken in Chicago probably has a suggestion, and he's got a request. So, all right, Ken, what do you think?
4: Billy Goat Tavern, Michigan Avenue in Wacker, Lower. Very famous. Cheeseburger, no Pepsi Coke.
0: Good. Billy Goat Tavern. All right.
4: Yeah, and if the boats are right there, right same spot, a Wendella boat sightseeing, and go for down the river architectural tour.
0: Okay.
4: And I would say, there's so many pizza places, it's hard to say.
0: Well, and
4: the rest, right?
0: Right, and again, that's kind of a fight, depending on what kind of pizza you like, you know, and that won't change.
4: Right.
0: So, Billy Goat Tavern and Ed DeBevick's, two wonderful choices. He's going to eat well.
4: Yeah, because downtown, it's pretty expensive, the restaurant. I mean, you could find some, but you have to go out.
0: Come on, the guy's staying at the Marriott on the Miracle Mile. He's spending some money already.
4: He can afford that.
0: Yeah,
4: right,
0: exactly. Not me. I love it that he can. I couldn't. But
4: or they can hire Chris and me to go on a sightseeing tour.
0: Oh, yeah.
4: Mag Mile.
0: There you go. All right.
4: It'd be interesting.
0: Well, it would
4: be. Also, I'd like a song request.
0: Yes.
4: Jimmy Beaumont, I think it's his best song ever, I Die.
0: I like that too, absolutely.
4: I would say that's his best.
0: Yeah, and it never gets any played. It was a flip side, but it was just a wonderful, wonderful song on Calico. And I miss Jimmy Beaumont. What I really loved about him was how much he loved R&B. And whenever he'd be singing.
4: You tell me that,
0: whenever he's singing locally in Pittsburgh, there would always be a set of R&B, and it was just wonderful. So
4: that was Pittsburgh he's from, okay.
0: Yeah, oh, absolutely. Pittsburgh all the way. And
4: Raleigh?
0: Yeah.
4: Raleigh, what are air checks? Can you explain that?
0: Air checks are recorded show tapes for like a disc jockey or whatever, but they're scoped usually. And by scoped, what I mean, when a disc jockey is plying his wares to a radio station or whatever and they want to know what he sounded like, i.e. an audition tape, they don't want it to be an audition tape. They want it to be live from the radio, and that's an air check. But they don't want the whole song because they know what the song sound like, so they scope it. So you hear the very beginning of the song and the very end of the song,
4: okay.
0: But you hear the disc jockey at both ends, assuming he or she is speaking at both ends. So what an air check is. It's supposed to be a live tape of a radio show. And believe me, disc jockeys have gotten in trouble sending quote-unquote audition tapes, you know, that maybe they labored over for weeks and saying they were air checks. want to actually hear the real deal. So that's what an air check is, and every disc jockey has a ton of them.
4: I think I understand. Let me chew on that for a couple days.
0: Well, and you'll hear when I the fourth Alan Freed cut is a tape of one of his shows, and you'll hear exactly what an air check is because I'm the one who scoped it, and so I'm a very tight scoper. You will not hear much of the songs, and you'll see what I mean.
4: Oh, I gotcha. And one more question: what is DXing? What's that?
0: Well, DX is an abbreviation for distance, obviously, but what we're talking about for the most part is AM radio at night because the AM band bounces off the ionosphere layer, and therefore at night you can wind up hearing stations at a great distance. Now, there's an interesting part of this because some people will say, well, I only live 100 miles from WGN and I don't hear them well at night at all. Yet, if you're 2,000 miles, you're hearing them fine. Well, here's the deal. At all stations with high power, at night, there's something called a phase zone, and it's between 50 and 150 miles in general, where the sky wave and the ground wave meet each other, and it turns out to be hash. But if you're past the phase zone, you'll hear it very well, like people listening to Whoa Whoa at night in Alabama, you know, things like that, or listening to WLAC in Florida or whatever. That's courtesy of the sky wave at night. So that's DXing.
4: Well,
0: but DXing doesn't have to be AM. It just usually is. Due to tropoducting, that's the phenomenon of sporadic E that will allow you to do that in the summer, usually in the summer, with FM.
4: Duromo, what'd you say? What was that word?
0: What? Sporadic ducting? E. Sporadic E or tropoducting.
4: Tropoducting. That's near the brain stem.
0: No, it's off
4: to the Paula Dulemangana.
0: Right, no, it's off the tropospheric layer. and it works more like a duct. The reason it's called ducting is with FM, what's going to happen if you really have a good night, you'll wind up hearing, say, let's say you're sitting in Washington, D.C., like Victor was, and all of a sudden he hears all the stations in Omaha. Or my example, I couldn't believe believe it, I drove on the Beltway in D.C. and heard all of Little Rock and all of Tampa. That's the way ducting works. It works for television, too, especially channel, not anymore, obviously, because television doesn't, you know, propagate this way. But used to be Channel 2 through Channel 6 in the summer would be tropo ducting and sporadic-y, basically. And so what would happen, I remember one day in South Florida, I turned on Channel 2, the PBS station, and there was Houston. So that's what that's all about. And that's DXing, but usually people think of it as AM.
4: Yeah, you mentioned those two phrases all the time. I go, I got to call and ask her, what does that mean?
0: It just distance, you know? DX, distance.
4: I think I'll call Ruth. She'll explain it to me.
0: Oh, God. Yeah, well, let us know. Give us the shorthand version.
4: Thanks, Raleigh.
0: All right, thanks for calling. I appreciate it. Yeah, and you can bet you we do. I'll die. You don't have to twist my arm for that. Oh, we're getting a lot of calls, and that's great. So Alan will wait. After all, since the tapes are from 1952 and 3, they can wait. But Kathy in McHenry has a restaurant suggestion. So what do you think, Kathy?
5: Hi, how are you?
0: All right, how about yourself? Thanks for calling.
5: Good. So kind of a nice restaurant is La Briola.
0: Okay.
5: It's on Michigan Avenue, 535,
0: okay.
5: North Michigan.
0: Good.
5: And then for pizza, Lumonati's is in the Wrigley Building.
0: Oh, yeah. But like I say, I like to stay away from pizza when it comes to Chicago, because some people will be on the deep dish end of the equation and other people will be on the very thin crust end of the equation. And boy, that's a fight. It's a civil war. I don't get into that one.
5: No.
0: But yes, Lou Malnati's is famous, of course, and in other places as well. So, yes.
5: And then down on Navy Pier, there's Harry Carey's down there.
0: Oh, okay.
5: I think that's on Navy Pier, yeah.
0: Okay. Good deal.
5: And then they have to do a boat tour, the architecture boat tour.
0: Really? Okay.
5: Yes.
0: Architecture boat tour.
5: I go once a year, whether I need to or not, whether I have friends in from out of town or not, because I just love it.
0: Okay. Good deal. Excellent
5: choices.
0: Those
5: are my suggestions.
0: They're wonderful suggestions, and thank you for calling.
5: Okay.
0: Appreciate it.
5: Thanks.
0: All right. So we're going all over the place with food. See, because, you know, you're going to eat more than one meal a day, so they can all be different. And I think that's terrific. All right. So do we have any other suggestions at the moment? I don't think so. But we're going to talk CBS Radio with Nick in Baltimore. We've got Don in Beloit, Detroit Radio, Cindy in Chicago, a story for Jim. Clayton in Indianapolis has some updates. And yes, eventually we'll have Alan Freed. But coming up next, because I like it too, we'll hear Jimmy Beaumont, actually the Skyliners on Calico. I Die on WGN Radio.

WGN Radio. I'm Riley James, and that is the Skyliners, later incarnation thereof. It was the flip side. Just as I said Calico before, I realized, no, that was ATCO, because that was the 60s. So I looked it up. Yeah, 63, it was ATCO. And last night, we were playing the Skyliners' Since I Don't Have You anniversary record. It was a choice. And I mentioned, well, you know, Lenny Welch did a really nice version of that, which I played. And, you know, it's Turnabout is Fair Play. The Skyliners, who, of course, originally did Since I Don't Have You, also did a version of Lenny Welch's Since I Fell For You. And that actually was the A-side of I Die. Now, as far as I'm concerned, I Die is just the best. But Since I Fell For You by the Skyliners was not a bad version.

0: Yes, that's a nice version altogether. Yes, and of course, Janet Vogel was definitely still with us. Jimmy Beaumont, of course, on lead. But Janet, the female voice, sadly killed herself in 1980. And that was just a horrible story. She'd been married to a cop, and it was very abusive, and no one believed her. And so February of 1980, she just killed herself. And it was absolutely a loss, certainly musically, but I'm sure personally for everybody involved with her as well. And of course, Jimmy Beaumont with us until fairly recently, and a number of things, including some stuff not of the Skyliners, but under his own name, and just wonderful stuff. But I think it was in McKeesport that he died, and I think it was about 2017, 2018, right around there. All right, so what do we have with Nick in Baltimore? Welcome back to WGN Radio, Nick.
1: Hey, Molly, how you doing?
0: All right, how about yourself?
1: You guys are... Oh, okay, can't complain.
0: Good.
1: You guys are making me hungry, restaurants.
0: Oh, man, let me tell you, during the news, I was looking this up so I'd be able to email Fred the locations, and it was terrible because it was I'm absolutely hungry, and I wasn't hungry beforehand. But, of course, Ed DeBevick's wonderful because, if nothing else, you know, 50s diner, and they play the part.
1: Yeah.
0: But La Briola, oh, man, I'm sorry somebody mentioned that. Now I'm really hungry. And Harry Carey, of course, seventh inning stretch at Water Tower Place, but and the tavern at Navy Pier. An Italian steakhouse. Oh, yes. And the Billy Goat Tavern. Yeah, inexpensive cheeseburgers and many other things. So, yeah, I hope people will keep the suggestions coming. But you're right. I'm going to have to eat sometime soon now.
1: You know, when you get something good, you can taste it for a long time.
0: Oh, yeah. And, you know, the worst part is when you've been eating something that you love so much and the restaurant goes out of business, but you remember it like it was yesterday and you lust for it.
1: Yeah.
0: Oh, yeah.
1: Yeah.
0: Yeah.
1: Well, you know, my sister is a great cook, and she just, tonight she made a spaghetti dinner, and it's to die for.
0: Oh, sounds wonderful.
1: It was wonderful. I mean, better than the restaurant, let me tell you.
0: Oh, good. Well, so this isn't too bad for you. At least you're well fed.
1: Oh, yeah, yeah. But I wanted to, I know this is old news, but CBS Radio.
0: Yeah. Not too old, the last Friday.
1: Loss.
0: Yeah, last Friday.
1: Yeah.
0: Not too old.
1: And when I heard the sign off, it was like, you know, it wasn't
0: anticlimactic.
1: I mean?
0: Not anything I really choose to save. I think they could have done a much better job and a retrospective.
1: The good night and good luck special was good.
0: Yeah, but it was. Yeah, I expected more from it as well, but.

0: point about ABC. But even ABC, yeah. A fraction of what it was when they divvied themselves up into several networks, entertainment and everything else, and when they had the Source. So it's a different world.
1: Do they still do? They don't do that now, no. But they have several feeds.
0: Yeah. Yeah. So, you know, and of course, now, of course, it's also very different because when you look at this, used to be back in our day in the 50s and 60s, the stations had to do the news. So even top 40 stations that certainly didn't want to, they had to. You know, of course, there's no requirement anymore. So you're going to find the people who are more news-centric or, you know, full-service-centric that are going to be more likely ABC News Radio, then they've got a weekend show.
1: I have lost you.
0: Oh, no. Mm-hmm. Well, hopefully you're listening to the radio. They've got a digital network. And as far as that deal, so you can check that out. I think BAL uses that actually. So hopefully we will hear from Nick again at some point. Don and Beloit, welcome back to WGN Radio.
2: Yes. Good evening, Riley. Hi. How you doing?
0: All right. How about yourself?
2: Good. Favorite place to take people, I haven't done this in a long time, but Joy Yi Noodle, really good in Chinatown, really, really good.
0: What is the name of it?
2: It's two words, Joy Yi, like Yankee Echo Echo.
0: Okay.
2: Joy Yi Noodle.
0: Okay.
2: They also have in Naperville and North and Evanston, but really great Asian, anything you want in Asia, you can find on their menu.
0: No, that's a good suggestion because that gives him a wide variety from which to choose, maybe all of them.
2: A lot of people go to, the convention center, McCormick Place and all that stuff. And
0: right.
2: Mega, and this is very close to that.
0: Oh, okay. All right. Yeah. What, on Western? I think.
2: And near Roosevelt. This would be in Chinatown, somewhere down there.
0: Yeah. All right. Yeah. All right.
2: I think you might be right.
0: Yeah.
2: I was in Albuquerque last week. I haven't called in a while. I was working hard in Albuquerque last week. Took me a while to recover from my work trip.
0: Yeah.
2: Raleigh, my niece is in D.C. for the spelling bee. She's been in D.C. Whole family just thrilled for my brother's daughter is just incredible to get to the finals. They put you up in a hotel by the White House for many days, and it's really, really fun.
0: So did she make it to the finals?
2: Yeah, really
0: great.
2: Neat.
0: That's great.
2: She beat an all-boy. I know at her school, she in the Midwest, she beat an all-boys. She was the only girl and, you know, went on to county and two counties. And then she made it to the finals. That's just really remarkable. I wasn't there to watch her in person, but that's pretty neat. Pretty neat that you were talking about that.
0: Wow. Well, yeah, that's great. Yeah. Now, how old is she?
2: 12. She's very, very smart.
0: Well,
2: she really studied quite hard.
0: And she can do this again. See, that's the nice thing. She's young enough that she can do this a few more years.
2: Yeah. Well, Riley, you were talking the other night with that. I'm sorry, I don't remember the person's name, but I've been listening in for quite some time. But that Southern Ontario radio station, Detroit radio.
0: Oh, right. Talking to
2: Steve from the 50s. Right. That was really exciting.
0: Stan in Dearborn.
2: Yeah, that's right. That's right.
0: Yeah.
2: Boy, his knowledge was so amazing.
0: Okay, so the deal for the spelling bee, you can't have reached your 15th birthday or have passed the 8th grade. And so other than that, no minimum age, but if you graduated from 8th grade or you've reached 15 by August 31st of the competition year, then you are out. But your 12-year-old nephew can do this for 3 more years.
2: Niece, but yep.
0: Oh, niece,
2: and
0: sorry.
2: She's got a younger brother, so I got a nephew that could do it too. And her school is renowned for bringing out people to the final for some reason.
0: Good.
2: Her junior middle school. Yeah.
0: Good.
2: Yeah. Somewhere in the Chicago suburbs.
0: No, it's good.

0: when the schools are involved. Thinking back on it, obviously I went to school in America, but there was no spelling bee. No one ever mentioned a thing about this. So I, you know, I knew about it after I was out of school. So I guess not every area highlights this.
1: Right, right. I think you're right. Yeah. Well, when I was in Detroit, I was going to college. I lived in Detroit a long time, getting my engineering degree.
0: Yeah.
1: And, boy, living through WLLZ's 1980, it was so incredible, Riley. There was no, like, explanation. They just went on and on and on, playing album after album without any commercials.
0: Detroit's Wheels. I think it was August of 80 that they debuted. And, that was it. Detroit's Wheels, of course. And it was a lot of things. I mean, yes, heavy metal and all that, but classic rock as well, and album cuts. Yeah. And they did well. And they had some well-known jocks in the area, too, Doug Podell and others. Sure, they did very well. You know, now you have to be a fan of, obviously, of album rock, which is a whole different, whole different deal.
1: But it was so competitive. Like you know, you had stations in Windsor, and, you know, WRIF was, the Riff was very popular.
0: Oh, yeah, RIF, absolutely. And it had more of a heritage because it came from ABC. But Wheels was a Doubleday station. And, did very well. In fact, sadly, my late friend who was murdered not too long after that, Bobby Hattrick, had a lot to do with that. And, of course, Gary Stevens. And that was Doubleday. But Riff, that was a tough competitor because, like I say, ABC had been in the format going back to ABC Love and all that stuff.
1: So it was all word of mouth, basically. What I'm trying to explain to the listeners is, you just turn the dial and you realize, well, they're playing like a whole Pink Floyd album, or they're playing like a whole Led Zeppelin album, and there was no like, hey, by the way, you know, this is what we're doing on this radio. They just did it, and they just took over the entire radio community that wanted to listen to stuff like that.
0: Well, yeah,
1: and they did it for month after month after month, and you're like, wow, what, are they going to have commercials, or is somebody going to come on and say, you know, what they're doing? They didn't explain it; they just did it.
0: Well, and back then,
1: in market share,
0: most radios, especially car radios, which was supreme, don't you know, you would be able to scan the dial. So, and Wheels, so I think they were at 98.7, if I'm not mistaken. And, of course, that was a good position. You got ABX at 99.5. You had other stations. So it was something you were going to pass by when you were scanning.
1: Right, right.
0: You know, so that'd be a lot harder today, to say
1: yeah,
0: the least.
1: Yeah.
0: But, you know, and further down the line, Riff, of course, was 101. So, but even so, you were going to be probably dialing by at some point. So, yeah.
1: I had so many great experiences from, you know, jazz to soul to Buddy Guy and Junior Wells. I mean, I saw everybody in Detroit. That was like, I don't know, Van Halen in their prime, you know, whatever. If it came through, a lot of times I was able to see it because of certain, I don't know, friends and professors and people like that.
0: Oh, no, there was a lot of stuff. And I think the first full-time album station probably was ABX, because I think they did that in 67. And it was interesting because they had been one of those block program things, mostly foreign language, you know, a dollar a holler by an hour. So when they went in the fall of 67, there was nothing to lose. And, you know, the jocks did their own playlists and all that. There was no question of that. And so that was an interesting little radio station.
1: Do you remember this WWW? Like,
0: oh,
1: when
0: sure.
1: They did
0: W4, a good friend of mine was a general manager of that, Wally Clark. And, you know, these are not stations I would have ever wanted to listen to, but I remember when Wally got there, I think got there from St. Louis, he moved to Grosse Pointe. And I remember he was just talking about how, man, you got to live here forever before you fit in. They won't even look at you and all this stuff. Well, it was so funny because he goes, well, I got good news and bad news. I said, well, what's the good news? He said, they're looking at us here in Grosse Pointe. I said, what's the bad news? We're moving to L.A. they sent him a kiss in Los Angeles, which turned out to be great for him. But I'll never forget that he spent all this time trying to cultivate friends in Grosse Pointe. But, yeah, he had...
1: Grosse Pointe Park, Grosse Pointe Farms, Grosse Pointe Woods.
0: All those are also Rams. No, you got to talk about Grosse Pointe. I mean, let's get real.
1: Yeah. Did you ever, you know, the Quadrophenia craze, did you know they went W4 quad? They tried Quadrophenia radio. Like, you must have seen a lot of that around the country.
0: Not that much, and it was always just a promotion. KWOD in Woodland outside of Sacramento was one of the biggest examples of that. And of course, quad failed, but and you'd think after that people would understand you better standardize a format for AM stereo, and they didn't. But the problem with quad is you had matrix and you had discrete. So depending upon what format you were, that depended on what radio you had and what you were going to hear. So that killed the format before anything. But let's face it, none of us had four ears. And I know they were talking about surround sound and all that, but no, it was a promotional thing.
1: Right.
0: And the guy, I think his name was Ed. I'm trying to think of the guy in Woodland, because he was absolutely the biggest. And KWOD did not stand for Woodland. It stood for Quad.
1: Do you remember those times that I'm just guessing here, but somebody would walk into the radio station and say, I got this quad record, LP record for you.
0: No.
1: You got to play it on a special.
0: No.
1: That must have happened, right?
0: Well, I wouldn't doubt it, but I didn't work out. The only time I worked album radio was actually in the mid-60s when I was working at a radio station, and they said, we're going underground, and I thought they were moving. And that was the absolute only time. And so it's not a format of which I would know much about, and, how they promoted it, I don't know. I can't imagine that the format mattered particularly. That's my gut.
1: Yeah.
0: I think they
1: would show, magazine covers for men, and
0: right.
1: would show four stereos and a guy listening into his bare apartment building.
0: Ed Stoltz. Ed Stoltz, okay.
1: And, there you go.
0: He went to jail. And so, much later. But Ed Stoltz, yes, he wound up going to jail. But anyway, I'm sure if you're ever interested in it, the quad story is probably online. Alternative stations then, not album rock. Alternative. Yeah. So
1: they had the ultimate grandfather, big 61,000 watts on the Cadillac Tower. So they were always downtown. We're talking LLZ or whatever its name was at the time, or WWW.
0: Yeah.
1: It was such a powerful station, a great spot.
0: Yeah. Yeah, it was not bad, but it was under Doubleday when they launched that. That was Gary Stevens. I remember that, and it was absolutely Bobby Hattrick. And number of things there. All right.
1: If one's going to Chicago area, I was trying to think of my favorite beach is just around that area. But Northwestern University, the only Division I school with its own beach, it's a really good beach. It's
0: all
1: definitely
0: right.
1: worth going up north to Foster Beach or Northwestern's beach.
0: If they're renting a car, absolutely, Evanston would be great. If they're on foot, I don't think they're going to hoof it quite that far.
1: Yeah. Yeah.
0: All right.
1: Yeah.
0: Good deal.
1: All right.
0: Well, thanks for calling.
1: Great talking to you, Holly.
0: Likewise.
1: You're welcome.
0: Okay, bye. All right. So, Ed Stoltz, hadn't thought about him in years. 888-876-5593 on WGN Radio.

0: WGN Radio. I'm Raleigh James, and it was Mike in Elmwood Park who wanted Little Caesar and the Romans. Paul Politi wrote that, and actually he later was working with Art LeBeau. In fact, he was the force behind a lot of those compilation albums. But as for Little Caesar and the Romans, you might be saying, well, who was Little Caesar? Well, that's when the fight broke out. Now, the group began in 1959. They were the Cubans. And then, of course, here comes the Cuban Missile Crisis within a few years, and they changed their name to the Upfronts. And then shortly thereafter, they're Little Caesar and the Romans. Now, the big fight a year after those oldies but goodies was between Carl Burnett, who was the lead singer, and David Johnson, who does the spoken word portion of those oldies but goodies. And they fought as to, well, which one of them was Little Caesar? And, oh, by the way, they were dressed the part. They were wearing turbans on stage and all this this stuff. So needless to say, that was the end of Little Caesar and the Romans, Carl Burnett and David Caesar Johnson. Yeah, Carl Caesar Burnett, right, exactly. And that was it. Later, over a decade later, Johnson put another Little Caesar and the Romans together, and oh my God, Disco Hully Gully, I'll spare you. So, Cindy in Chicago, welcome back to WGN Radio.
1: First of all, that the song you just played put me in a good mood. The oldies but goodies, I like that song.
0: All right,
1: but then anyhow, I have a story for James on the South Side. Maybe you heard about it today. But first of all, I want to say I think there's about 8 different kinds of schizophrenia, and I think Ruth has some form.
0: Okay.
1: Yeah.
0: Well, she mentioned that she had been hospitalized for something quite a while ago, so maybe so. I don't know.
1: Yeah, but anyhow, I guess the deductible for a psychiatrist with Humana is like $450 now.
0: Oh.
1: But then anyhow, yeah, that's all I'm going to say. That's up to her. I mean, if she ends up in a nursing home and doesn't get diagnosed, they're just going to give her a sedative and she's just going to sit in the chair.
0: That's unfortunate, because I think that the 8 different kinds you're talking about are the genetic distinctions, and a lot of them have some similarities like hallucinations, but not always. And you know, like behavioral disorganization, that's certainly one. So I don't know. I'm glad anybody calls, no matter what their state, but I hope that Ruth can get help if she needs it.
1: One of the forms is to talk nonsensical like that, and like pattern, that's one of them. But then the story, if you heard, I mean, you're gonna think, you know where you went wrong, because you buy gold and I know you buy, I'm listening. It sounds like maybe I'm not listening and just talk about myself, but I listen.
0: I've always owned gold. I believe owning gold and having possession of the metal is very important to anybody's financial health, and I've always done that. Well, yeah, ever since you could legally do it, which I think was 72.
1: Yeah, and then anyhow, did you hear about this? It's for James. This guy from the CIA who stole $40 million of gold. I don't know. And he lied about his military record, lied about, and he worked for, I don't know if it was the
0: Yeah, I did hear this. It's a guy who had secret level clearance, and you know, believe me, he wasn't buying coins. This guy had $40 million in gold bars, and Now the question is, where did he get it? You know, we're not a political show, and we're not going to go there. But on the news recently, there have been several things where they say that Trump wants to audit Fort Knox, and John turned to me and said, "Shouldn't that just be a phone call? Don't we know how much money is in Fort Knox?" So it beats me. So this is a criminal theft of public money. And so Virginia is where he did that. And so he apparently requested significant quantity of tens of million in gold bars, supposedly for work-related expenses. And since
1: petty cash?
0: Well, no, but remember, since it's top secret clearance, I guess whoever he asked couldn't ask him what for. So apparently a portion of it were found in his home. That's it. Interesting home. Where else do you have? What was it? 800 bars of gold or something crazy? He's got a lot of splaining to do, to quote Ricky Ricardo.
1: But then anyhow, I told you before, my brother works for the Naval Department, and he was a straight-A student in engineering, went to Georgia. I mean, I don't know what happened to him. All I know is he worked for some different company where he had to have a clearance after he left the Naval Department. I don't know where it was. Somewhere on the east, somewhere. And all I know, my brother was like a nerd, you know, and people with that much engineering in their mind just march a little to a different drummer.
0: Mm-hmm.
1: And my brother was kind of rough because he was from Chicago, rough neighborhood, grew up. And he got a woman for a boss, and she was afraid of him and emasculated him, and he lost his security clearance and just ended up dying. I don't know what happened.
0: Hear that.
1: Yeah, I don't know. I mean, he never stole. I don't know. I don't know what's going on over there, but they got problems.
0: Oh, yeah. By the way, while we were talking, I looked it up. It was more than 300 bars, not 800 gold bars. But here's the part. And 2 million in currency. I get that. And 35 luxury watches, many of them Rolexes. The CIA keeps a stash of Rolexes?
1: Well, that's for the, like, the...
0: I don't know what the...
1: operations.
0: I don't even want to think about what it's for. But anyway, the question is, what was his real deal? Because he enlisted in the Navy in 1997 and served in the reserves until 2015, was honorably discharged as a lieutenant. Doesn't appear to have gone any evaluations as a pilot, did not attend a college. Of course, if it's top secret, maybe the CIA stuff wouldn't be there. But it's not 100% clear when he was there, what he did, or when he left. So, I don't know.
1: Before he died, he said some people were taking the money or something and not doing the actual clearance.
0: Oh, that I'm sure is true.
1: But anyhow, I don't. He couldn't tell me what was going on at work and what was the problem, and I couldn't help him. I mean, he had a clearance.
0: Yes.
1: But then anyhow, I was thinking of the restaurant Portillo's, if there's one downtown.
0: Oh, I love Portillo's. You know, they're here too. But he might have even a Portillo's there. But that's a nice choice, absolutely.
1: Yeah, and then the combo sandwich with the sweet and whatever you want, sweet and hot peppers. And then when my cousin and it goes, he baptizes it. You know, that I guess.
0: Oh God! All right.
1: Yeah, where you put it in the juice.
0: Uh-huh.
1: That's how he eats it. And with the fry, and they might have a root beer float there.
0: Yeah, no, I got a lot of stuff at Portillo's. That's a nice choice too, because they probably don't have one of those in Huntsville. And Portillo's is fun. All right, good choice. Thank you, Cindy.
1: Okay, bye.
0: Appreciate it. Okay, bye. All right, so 888-876-5593. While we talk of choices, I believe Brian and Seneca is going to add to the list. So what you got for me, Brian?
2: Hi there. First off, a quick diversion on quadraphonic sound.
0: Uh-huh.
2: On vinyl, they never came up with a single standard, if you recall.
0: Matrix or discrete.
2: One of the... something like that. Out of the three big ones, one of the less popular of the three quadradisc was a problem, because if you played a quadradisc on anything other than a quadradisc turntable, the needle would plow out the third and fourth channel. So needless to say, it got stuck there, and it also got stuck with artists, because while they did get a number of very big artists of the day, including Pink Floyd and Simon and Garfunkel together and Paul Simon solo, And what's his name? Frank Zappa, to record in the quadraphonic format. They didn't get too many others. You know, they were all big names, but you might run out of fingers, but you won't run out of toes counting all of them.
0: Right.
2: So there was nothing on it, nothing played it, and it's amazing that it made it as long as it did.
0: I agree. It was an oddity. It was never really a market factor, of course. And again, because of the difference between matrix and discrete, that killed it before it began.
2: Oh, yeah. On to, and you kind of brushed against the edges of disco. Part of what brought that craze in, of course, was the Bee Gees and one of their earliest...
0: Yeah, Saturday Night Fever, of course.
2: Yeah, one of their last pre-disco hits, it was actually kind of blended into it, Nights on Broadway.
0: Yeah, that was definitely part of it.
2: The rhythm track to that one was inspired by the expansion joints on the highway that they drove every morning between the hotel where they were staying at in Florida and a recording studio where they recorded that particular album.
0: Yeah. Yep. Criteria. Yep. True enough. But, that was Main Course, which was the mid-70s, and they had already had Jive Talkin' before it. So, they already kind of morphed into that stuff. So, I think that was all a criteria, and that would be Biscayne Boulevard that gave you that wonderful sound. Yeah, interesting. I didn't realize it was the highway, but okay.
2: Yeah, on to restaurants. First off, your previous caller mentioned the Portillo's location downtown.
0: Right.
2: That would actually be nice in its own way, even though Fred, was he?
0: He's
2: from Huntsville, Alabama.
0: Yes, Fred, right.
2: I've got too many windows open, so I'm not going to try looking it up. But if he doesn't have a Portillo's in Huntsville now, he's probably going to get one very soon.
0: You know, it's interesting. I did read where they were going under reorgs. They were actually closing some and then going to open more. And, I think that we've certainly got them in Arizona. They're all over the place, actually. So, yeah.
2: Oh, yeah, but the location... In Chicago is on the corner of Ontario and Clark.
0: Okay.
2: And that one's got the gangster decoration motif. And I believe they've got at least one Ford Model A, if not two or three different 20s to 30s cars pickled and on display in the dining room.
0: Oh, wow. Okay.
2: And if there's a Portillo's that serves a root beer float, I haven't seen it. They do shakes, they do malts, they do not do anything that involves straight ice cream.
0: All right, so 100 West Ontario. All right, that's the physical address. I'm writing that down. Yeah, that'd be good. Good choice. Hopefully he will check it out.
2: Okay, now on to my recommendations.
0: Yes.
2: First off would be Lou Mitchell's restaurant at 565 West Jackson. They're only open for breakfast and lunch, and they're closed Mondays and Tuesdays.
0: Okay.
2: But they're not only a Chicago go-to place, they're a Route 66 go-to place because they're pretty much literally the first restaurant you pass.
0: Okay.
2: If you're going the wrong way on Jackson, because originally when 66 was laid out, Route 66 was laid out on... To start on Jackson Boulevard when it was a two-way street.
0: Okay.
2: And unlike many other famous streets in Chicago, it decided to only go one way.
0: Okay.
2: So the...
0: No, I absolutely know that sign.
2: The westbound 66 no longer went past Lou Mitchell's. It's a block one way or the other, and Mitchell's is the last restaurant you pass on Route 66 before it ends in Chicago.
0: Yeah, what's neat about
2: still
0: it, still,
2: place.
0: They probably still have that wonderful script neon sign that says Lou Mitchell's.
2: Oh, absolutely. Yeah. They're leaning in so hard on the Route 66, they're going to make their own pothole underneath their own weight.
0: Oh, that's great.
2: And you can't blame them. There's money on that road.
0: Absolutely, there is. That's great. Good choice.
2: Okay, yeah, Lou Mitchell's is one. Another would be Fonga DeShone.
0: I don't know about this.
2: Yeah, it is a chain restaurant, but it is not a large chain restaurant. And as far as Brazilian steakhouses, they are the ones who do it right.
0: Really?
2: Okay. They're at 661 North LaSalle Drive, which is more or less just off of Ohio.
0: Okay. So like LaSalle and Erie.
2: Yeah.
0: All right.
2: And then another one to throw in would be, I'm terrible with names, and I think I closed the wrong window. Maggiano's Little Italy.
0: Oh, right. Well, they're everywhere, aren't they?
2: Well, I don't think they're in Huntsville. They are absolutely a chain.
0: Yeah, they're all over
2: here. It's one they might keep in his back pocket.
0: Okay.
2: Because the one in the loop is the original one.
0: Oh, really?
2: Yeah, if you wanted to invent an Italian restaurant, which is what they did,
0: yeah,
2: meant their whole
0: right.
2: Shtick.
0: Right.
2: Their food is very good.
0: Yeah.
2: But the last one I'll name before we cut the list short would be the Berghoff.
0: Oh, okay.
2: The Berghoff isn't quite as old as Chicago, but it's not for lack of trying. They've operated on both sides of Prohibition. They're still open today.
0: Okay.
2: Their German specialties are amazing. And, well, everything they serve is amazing, honestly.
0: Okay. All right. Good deal. I remember they got pretzels in the windows. But, yeah, big pretzel signs. Yeah. All right. And that is, Chicago's first restaurant? Is that true? The oldest one still standing?
2: I believe if it's not the oldest one still standing, then it's definitely in the top five or the top ten.
0: Okay.
2: It's been around a while.
0: Yeah, oh, absolutely. But I think they market themselves as like the oldest, but I'm not sure. It's still 100% family operated.
2: Yeah.
0: Great. All right, those are wonderful suggestions.
2: And one last suggestion crossed my mind that I'll let some of our future callers put the actual name on. But you remember the rock and roll song, The Green Door?
0: Oh, Jim Lowe, of course.
2: Yeah, knock, knock, knocking on the green door. Well, that is at least partially inspired by a speakeasy on the near north side that is still in business as a bar and restaurant today.
0: All right. Are they calling it the Green
2: and
0: Door? The Green Door Tavern. Okay. Green Door Tavern. So I see it here. And they're saying, we're back, so they must have been away for a while?
2: Huh. Apparently so.
0: Yeah. All right. On North Orleans Street. Good deal.
2: Yeah.
0: All right. Well, you've ended the half hour with some wonderful suggestions. Thank you, Brian.
2: And thank you. You have a great day.
0: You too. And we'll pick it up. We got Nick calling back. Oh, good. Gary and Austin. Radio. What else? What else matters? Dave on the north side. Jim in Richmond. Room for you. And I won't forget about Alan Freed. Even if I have to stop down and interrupt everything, you'll hear it coming up on WGN Radio.

0: and radio. I'm Raleigh James. Yeah, I didn't have to look too far, but there aren't too many Chubby Checker records I tolerate. But Popeye the Hitchhiker, definitely one of them. Hey, it's got a backbeat. Man and Apple, the usual team at Parkway Records. And yeah, it was Jim who said, pick my favorite Chubby Checker record. And I don't know, it was between that and Rosie. Anyway, 1962, and we will be getting to Jim tonight as well. But as I was mentioning, and by the way, I just released the line that Brian was on, so there's one line available for you. Nick called back. All right, Nick, so you're back.
1: Hey, I'm back. I'm just real quick, and I'm looking forward to hearing Johnny from Austin. I wanted to ask you a question. Bobby Hattrick, knew him.
0: Oh,
1: he was the guy who took away the top 40, I think, in D.C.
0: Yeah, absolutely. Yeah, and Randy Kabrick was the program director, and Kabrick did a wonderful job with that, and both of them were friends. Kabrick died just a couple of years ago, March of 2024, I think, but man, when Bobby was murdered in January of 1986, man, that was such a loss, because he was such a good friend, and we used to talk all night long, just dishing radio stories, and we had all the dirt on everybody, and oh man, I still, when I get to the other side, Bobby's one of the people I hope I can catch up with, because I got stuff to say.
1: Yeah, that was one of the best sounding top 40 stations in D.C.
0: Oh yeah, Kabrick was good. Kabrick was really good. So yeah,
1: the processing was good. Everything.
0: Yeah. Oh yeah.
1: But.
0: Yeah, no.
1: I just wanted to mention that.
0: Gary ran great radio stations in spite of himself. And really, that's the easiest way to say it. He was better at buying and selling them than he was at running them. But Hattrick was a very big deal of that. And it was wonderful. His given name was Robert Oxenhandler. And his father, Zale Oxenhandler, built Palm Springs. So, Bobby's biggest problem was he'd forget to cash any of the checks. So,
1: back in the day, great radio.
0: Yeah.
1: And great guys.
0: Yeah. I agree. Yeah.
1: I hope I see him on the other side, too.
0: Yeah. Yeah, you betcha.
1: All right. Well,
0: thanks for calling.
1: Thanks for the show.
0: Absolutely. Right. Good to talk to you. Yeah, Weva. Arthur V. Arundel owned it, and it did not stand for Washington, Virginia, though it was an Arlington station. All right. So let's see what. What do we have? I believe Gary is in Austin. Gary, welcome back to WGN Radio.
2: Well, hey, Riley, it's great to hear Nick. I always enjoy his calls.
0: Yes.
2: Whenever he calls.
0: I agree.
2: I encourage him to call more often.
0: Yes.
2: I wanted to thank you and Stan for the Detroit radio stuff the other day. I didn't get to do that the other day.
0: Oh, glad you heard it.
2: It was really, really interesting.
0: Any surprises?
2: No, but it was still interesting. I didn't know about some of those stations.
0: Okay.
2: You know, that you all mentioned, like, you know, WJLB, although I've heard, I know they're on FM nowadays.
0: Yeah, no, they were a big deal, more so. But yeah, but Wexel, that little EXL for its 25 minutes or whatever, or when CAR was top 40 for about a minute and a half, those are always a lot of fun.
2: Now, that current station, WPON,
0: which I keep
2: thinking I would be so happy to hear Soroya do a shift down there.
0: That'd oh, yeah. Cool. Absolutely.
2: They play a lot of interesting music.
0: PON 1460, we're back. That's Biroc Broadcasting, and there is an off that I don't want to say anything because it would be derogatory off the top of my head, and I don't want to do that, but they have a colorful past, so you can probably look it up. And Biroc Broadcasting, and it's spelt B-I-R-A-C-H.
2: Yeah, I've heard, some rumblings of things about them over the years.
0: Yeah.
2: I haven't,
0: really... Well, they've been off the air quite a bit, so when they say they're back, I'm like, oh, this time? Well, that's good.
2: I think they play some interesting music there, and they have some interesting paid programming and some paid programming that doesn't apply to me, so,
0: Well, they don't cover all of Detroit, as you know. They're licensed to Walled Lake, and they're at 1460.
2: Right.
0: So they're not a market factor. They got a six-tower array, and I haven't looked at the signal map in a while, but I think they have like 670 watts in the day and 500 watts at night or something. It's not a lot. It used to be Chief Pontiac Broadcasting, and so they were. And I don't know what happened. I'd have to really do some research on this, but I know at one point they were a kilowatt non-directional, and they just blanketed Oakland County. And you mentioned Soroya, of course, that's where she is. And so, yeah, she would certainly be aware of them. But I guess I can't pronounce his name. Zaporakis, I think, was the deal, and he sold the land. And and the tower got moved to a swamp, and that's when the power was reduced, I think. And that was a big problem because obviously some of the people who wanted to hear it no longer could hear it, and
2: right,
0: so then it was kind of a brokered format, so talking oldies, but mostly it was, you know, 1 hour by it, Foreign Radio Programs, Inc. Yeah, they're foreign, all right. And then they were sold again. Burak bought them, and it's been over 20 years, like 2003. And I think, you know, as far as that goes, talking rare oldies. And so, Crazy Al, I don't know if he still does mornings, probably not. And they had others. So yeah, and I assume Dino Day, sadly no longer with us, but had a show on there for quite a while. But anyway, I assume they must be online if you're aware of them.
2: Yeah, I hear them online every now and then. Dino Day did a little bit of time at KLIF too.
0: So yeah, absolutely.
2: I liked hearing him.
0: Yeah, absolutely. And in fact, the guy who was national PD for Golden West was Michael O'Shea, who of course was at KLIF. In fact, that's where they named him. He had, up till then, he was using his own name, Michael Williams, and all over the place. And they told him, we're going to change your name, and they said we're going to change it to Rich Burton. And he said, no, you haven't seen me yet, but I'm about 5'6". I have bright red hair. No, I cannot be Rich Burton. And so they said, well, we'll come up with something else. And literally, he was driving into the metro when they were touting their newest personality, Michael O'Shea, that he found out who he was. But
2: I remember
0: Burton.
2: I always liked listening to him too.
0: He's still with us, fortunately. I hear from him occasionally, and he is absolutely still around. And all's good. So, all right.
2: And then the stuff you and Johnny were talking about was fascinating too the other day. Just a great long call.
0: Houston Radio.
2: And I had a friend who was a student of Houston Radio History. In fact, when I moved there, he said, "You got to listen to Johnny Goins." Unfortunately, he's no longer with us. But
0: he's with us. He's not with the station anymore. Yeah, right.
2: I don't mean Johnny Goins. Yeah. My friend is no longer on the
0: side. All right, good.
2: Johnny Goins is still, luckily for us, all still here.
0: Yes.
2: But my friend is no longer on this side of the plane. There are times I want to ask him about something because he had just an encyclopedic knowledge of Houston radio history.
0: Up close and personal.
2: So he had told me about some of that stuff that you and Johnny had talked about. So it's good to hear that, elaborated on.
0: Yeah.
2: Anyway, that was it for now. I just wanted to
0: hear from you.
2: Thanks, Stan, and you for doing that.
0: Absolutely, it was my pleasure. It was a lot of fun. Thanks.
2: Great, thanks.
0: All right. So before we get back to it, the Alan Freed apology is 6 minutes and 30 seconds, but I do want you to hear, and I'll do the setup. But if you were wondering back in 1952 what his sign-on was. was actually a song that later he had to litigate because it was Moondog Symphony. And the guy who was Moondog, supposedly came up with this, sued him by the time he was successful in New York. But in Cleveland, he was using it as his sign-on every night, on every afternoon, too, on WJW. So that'll let you hear a little, because it's only a minute, and then we'll get back to it. So let's see here. And yeah, this was the deal. I know it's an acquired taste.

0: Well, Moondoggers, I suppose you know that I don't feel very much like carrying on with the old deal tonight after the things that have been said and written about me today. But we're going to continue. We're going to show them we've got a great, wonderful bunch of people all over Northern Ohio. And we're not going to be pushed around because we're going to have a wonderful, a lot of years ahead of us for a lot of great things. And so with that great inspiration that you've shown to me in mind, we're going to give you a real wonderful radio show tonight. Call your requests in. Be sure to tell us that you're sticking with the Moondog through thick or thin. And we'll make it right with you, Moondoggers, as Aaron Brew, the standard beer, Northern Ohio's largest selling beer, brings you the Moondog Show.
1: Yeah, so I'll explain what led up to that. But that was the opening of the Saturday Night Show after, I think the fix was in, but I'll let you decide as I tell you about that later. But let's see. Ken called back. I think he has another restaurant suggestion. All right, add to us, Ken, what you got?
2: I got a couple more within walking distance.
1: Yeah.
2: The Navy Pier, it's touristy. But the giant Ferris wheel, the view is unbelievable.
1: Okay. All right. And that, there's a Harry Carey's there, the tavern right there as well.
2: Yeah. Expensive, but touristy. Yeah. If they want to. Yeah. But,
1: okay.
2: I like to go to the old-fashioned restaurant, Miller's Steakhouse. If you look it up, Raleigh, it's on Wabash.
1: Okay.
2: The best T-bone steak.
1: Ah. All right.
2: Now, they're close enough where they can take an Uber over to four museums right close by them.
1: Okay.
2: And they all got a cafeteria in there. They could eat there. They can go to the museums, and then they can eat there.
1: Okay.
2: So I would suggest, within walking distance or Uber or, you know, but they have to go to the Ferris wheel.
1: Okay.
2: Yeah, the view is unbelievable.
1: Well, there you go. Good deal.
2: Yeah, and Miller Steakhouse, the best T-bones, if they're still open. I'm not sure.
1: Okay.
2: I'm down a while.
1: I'll look them up before I send them an email, make sure they're still around. All right, good deal. Thank you.
2: Okay, bye.
1: So that is exactly where we'll pick it up. We got a number of, Stan from Dearborn, speaking of which, and Dave on the north side, and Jim from Rich McClayton in Indianapolis has given us an update. And yes, Ruth called back. Oh, man, I have to brace myself for that. Coming up on WGN Radio.

0: WGN Radio. Yeah, that's it, Moondog Symphony. I thought you might want to hear it without Alan Freed. It goes on from there. But what's interesting is Moondog played the drums, the maracas, and on and on. It's all listed on the 1949 label SMC Pro Art Records, Moondog Symphony. Moondog was actually, obviously, a person, not a moondog, and Louis Thomas Harden, who, after Alan Freed became successful in New York, sued him over the name. And the upshot was that Alan Freed had to pay him some money, I don't know, $2,000 maybe, and had the right to use it. And that was the deal. But he changed the theme song after that. But the beginning, all the Cleveland years, that was it. There was a reason for that, too. Maybe we'll get there next hour. More restaurants. Carl in Missouri, what you got for me?
1: Hi, Raleigh. That's Carl. I'm from a small town 30 miles south of St. Louis called Peabody, Missouri. 5,400 people, real small town. But I get up to Chicago, usually sometimes three times a year.
0: Okay.
1: I belong to an antique radio club up there. We all collect antique radios and et cetera, et cetera.
0: Nice.
1: I'm actually listening to you on a 1939 Zenith chairside radio.
0: Oh, lovely.
1: Yeah. And one of the places, I don't know if anybody mentioned it earlier. I wasn't listening earlier.
0: Okay.
1: Is Del Rio's Chicken Basket?
0: No, I'm glad you added that.
1: Oh, okay. Yeah, that's a Route 66, you know,
0: right.
1: Destination too.
0: Yeah,
1: you know,
0: yeah.
1: It's right on the old route. And the other one's that Mission Barbecue. I think that's in Downers Grove, I believe.
0: Okay.
1: I don't know if you're familiar with that one or not.
0: I'm not, actually. Now, Del Rio's, I know it's like D-E-L-L-R-H-E-A. Yeah.
1: Right.
0: I am aware of that. Mm-hmm. And nice use of neon, as I recall. So, yeah, fried chicken basket.
1: Yeah, that Del Rio's been there since the 40s. It's been there a long time.
0: Oh, I'm sure you can tell. You know. Now, how about, what's the next one you mentioned?
1: Oh, yeah, it's Mission, M-I-S-S-I-O-N, Mission Barbecue.
0: Mission Barbecue. Yeah. Oh, barbecue's a good
1: choice.
0: Yeah,
1: Mission Barbecue. Yeah, they actually support first responders.
0: Oh, good.
1: And it's excellent barbecue. It's very, very good barbecue.
0: Good.
1: They've got several locations around the country. Unfortunately, we don't have one here in St. Louis. I wish we did.
0: Yeah. You know? But you're right, Downers Grove, if they're willing to take a hike, they can get one there. But good idea.
1: Oh, yeah, it's really good. Yeah, very good barbecue, and it's for a good cause, too. My wife was a police officer in the St. Louis County area, arrested her soul. And, she was, you know, would have been really interested in that. I just happened upon it. It was right across from the hotel I was staying at, and so it was just walk across the street basically.
0: Yeah.
1: And I really liked the place. It's a
0: good.
1: Like I said, it's a really neat barbecue place.
0: Wonderful, sounds good. Right there in Finley Square.
1: Yeah, that's it.
0: Yeah,
1: I couldn't remember the name of the shopping plaza. Yeah, it's in a plaza.
0: Yep. Little shop at
1: On Finley Road there, yeah.
0: Yeah. Oh, great.
1: The other thing you were talking about, radio stations that were in AM radio stations that were in stereo, since I used to work on electronics, but years ago we only had two here in St. Louis. It was 550,
0: right.
1: It was KSD at
0: KSD,
1: the time.
0: KSD, right, yeah.
1: And they were AM, and it was a 850, it was KFUO. It was a Christian, Lutheran Christian radio station.
0: Now, 550, and, 550 I knew about, but KFUO I did not know. Were they both using CQAM, the Motorola system?
1: Yeah, the Motorola system,
0: okay.
1: Yeah.
0: Mm-hmm. Yeah.
1: That's exactly what they were using.
0: Yeah.
1: And the KFUO ran it longer than KSD did.
0: Interesting.
1: Actually.
0: Interesting.
1: But KFUO is only 5,000 watts a day.
0: In the day, right.
1: They're not an open. They're not a clear channel.
0: No,
1: so they
0: have
1: to go off it.
0: Right, they're run down at sundown. They're a Class 2 station because of KOA in Denver on 850. That's the one.
1: Right,
0: yeah.
1: Exactly.
0: Yeah.
1: Yeah.
0: All right.
1: But, yeah, I just, you know, I was just having you listening. I listened to you quite a bit.
0: I'm delighted, and I'm glad you called, and I hope you're going to do it again.
1: I will.
0: All right. All right. Thanks, Carl.
1: Have a great evening.
0: All right, you too. Okay, so after the news, we're going to talk to Stan in Dearborn. I haven't forgotten Jim or Dave or Clayton or, yes, Ruth as well. And we'll release Carl's line to make a line available for you. But I promised Alan Freed, so I'm going to stop down right after the news and, you know, well, play one of your requests. Then we'll get into it. And it's not too long, but it was Brian with a Y in Florida who wanted to hear it. And you will on WGN Radio.
2: Just

Why are you hearing Noisy Clock by the Lawrence Keys Trio instead of the stream? Because the stream is down. Why is the stream down? If I knew that, the stream wouldn't be down. I moved up, finding and fixing the stream, to urgent on the to-do list. Hopefully, you'll be hearing what you came to hear here soon. Until then, it's Noisy Clock on a repetitive loop. Sorry about that. Check back later. Thanks for trying to listen.

WGN Radio. I'm Raleigh James. 3 hours to spend together, and I'll make good on a couple of promises tonight before we get to your calls, Ruth, Fred, and Ken. And that is, you'll remember we were talking about the spelling bee at the close of the show last time, and my surprise that one of the finalists was Zwi Spacetime. Come to find out, his sister, Zayla Avant-Garde, had won in the past. She won the 2021 spelling bee. And I said, I'll find out what the deal is on these names, and we'll also find out who won. Well, the winner, this just almost moments ago, was actually not Zwi, sorry to say. The champion was Shrey Parrick, Rancho Cucamonga.

Why are you hearing Noisy Clock by the Lawrence Keys Trio instead of The Stream? Because The Stream is down. Why is The Stream down? If I knew that, The Stream wouldn't be down. I've moved up, finding and fixing The Stream, to urgent on the to-do list. Hopefully, you'll be hearing what you came to hear here soon. Until then, it's Noisy Clock on a repetitive loop. Sorry about that. Check back later. Thanks for trying to listen.

0: 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We started right at 10. If you don't hear yourself on it, it's because you didn't call, but a lot of you did last night, and that was great. 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